Fils et Fili et Spiritus Sancti. Amen. O Sacrament most holy, O Sacrament divine, all praise and thanksgiving be every moment thine. O Sacrament most holy, O Sacrament divine, all praise and thanksgiving be every moment thine. O Sacrament most holy, O Sacrament divine, all praise and thanksgiving be every moment thine. Our Lord Jesus Christ, on this day, the first Friday of this month of August, we come to you with our petitions, with our weaknesses, our struggles, our pain and the sufferings, we bring them to you. Many times in our life we offended these blessed sacraments. We offended your sacred heart. Jesus, have mercy on us. Dear Jesus, we thank you for having mercy on us. We thank you for your sacrifice. We thank you for your divine love. We thank you for this holy hour of worship and adoration in your presence. As your disciple and apostle Saint Peter exclaimed in your transfiguration on the top of the mountain, "It is good to be here." In your loving presence, we are here to offer our praise, our thanksgiving, our sorrow for our sins, our yearning for you, our yearning for heaven, and finally to beg your mercy and love to grant our petition, especially for those viewers who are praying with us at this moment. It was a prayer line. We ask that you inspire and bless all our viewers watching right now. All the Maria Vision staffers and the supporters, so we can continue offering this holy hour of praise, adoration, and a petition in your presence.

My dear brothers and sisters, all viewers watching us right now, take a few moments and pray with us the Te Deum, praising the Heavenly Father through His Son, our Lord Jesus Christ, in the communion of the Holy Spirit, saying to them, belongs everlasting kingdom. O God, we praise you and acknowledge you to be the Supreme Lord, everlasting Father, all the earth worships you. All the angels, the heavens, and all angelic powers, all the cherubim and the seraphim continually cry to you. Holy, holy, holy Lord God of hosts, heaven and the earth are full of the majesty of your glory. The glorious choirs of the apostles, the wonderful company of prophets, the white robes army of martyrs praise you. Holy Church throughout the world acknowledge you.

the Father of infinite majesty. Your adorable, true, and only Son, also the Holy Spirit, the Comforter. O Christ, you are the King of glory. You are the everlasting Son of the Father. When you took it upon yourself to deliver man, you did not distend the virgin womb. Having overcome the sting of death, you opened the kingdom of heaven to all believers. You sit at the right hand of God in the glory of the Father. We believe that you will come to be our judge. We therefore beg you to help your servants, whom you have redeemed by your precious blood. Let them be numbered with your saints in an everlasting glory. Save your people, O Lord, and bless your inheritance. Govern them and raise them up forever. Every day we thank you. And we praise your name forever, yes, forever and ever. O Lord, then to keep us from sins this day, have mercy on us, O Lord, have mercy on us. Let your mercy, O Lord, be upon us, for we have hopes in you. O Lord, in you I have put my trust. Never let me be put to shame.

consecration of this first Friday of this month of August to the Sacred Heart of Jesus and Immaculate Heart of the Blessed Virgin Mary. Lord Jesus Christ, the light of the world, we glorify you as it is right and just. You are the Alpha and Omega. You are the author of life, life which you have lovingly shared unto us. In this particular moment, we seek to commemorate this Friday full of life, and also to joyfully welcome the life you give you and you continue to give and to bestow upon us.

Looking back on this past month of July, bless the blessings, graces, favors, and protection that you have bestowed upon us. We also thank you for all we have received, for the previous month of trials and challenges that have allowed us to realize that we are weak and nothing without you. And that have consequently brought us closer to you in faith, hope, and charity. We are nonetheless heartily sorry for the sins that we have committed and for our omissions, which are all a product of our disobedience, pride, neglect, and disregard to do your will and the good that we ought to do. Jesus, we humbly ask for forgiveness for all our sins of commissions and omissions in the previous month. As we welcome in your presence in this new month, on this first Friday, we humbly implore you once again to daily bestow upon us and all our loved ones your redeeming grace and available blessings that will lead us to always do the will of God and also the good that we ought to do. May you, Jesus, be our protector from every kind of physical and spiritual harm, threats, hazards, calamities, illnesses that may be caused by any natural, man-made, or spiritual force. May you, Jesus, be our guide in all the challenges and the trials that we surely face in this month. May you increase our faith, strengthen our hope, and inflame our love for you and our brothers and sisters this month. Mindful of our defects, shortcomings, worldly inclinations, and a predisposition to sin, may you grant us the grace and the willpower to live out the virtues and to amend and reform our life this month. Through and with the aid and intercession of the Blessed Virgin Mary and of all the saints, we consecrate this month to your Sacred Heart and to the Immaculate Heart of the Blessed Virgin Mary. We, weak and sinners, renew on this first Friday our baptismal vows. We entrust all the days of this month to your divine love, divine guidance. We offer you all the achievements, triumphs, failures, and concerns for this month, for your greater glory and the sanctification of our souls. Lord Jesus Christ, you are the Lord and the center of our lives. You are the reason for our existence.
Give us the grace to love you with all our hearts, mind, and soul, now and forever and ever. Amen.

My dear brothers and sisters, all our viewers watching us right now, after this short moment of silence, I would like to call you together on this first Friday of this month. This month, which is full of great and happy events, we celebrate the Assumption of the Blessed Virgin Mary. We celebrate the feast day of Saint Maximilian Kolbe, Saint Augustine, Saint Monica. We also have a great opportunity also to have on this first Friday time to reconcile with God and to cry for all our sins. In the name of God, let us pray this litany of the Sacred Heart of Jesus. This heart full of love, full of mercy, that we do not always stop to hurt and to destroy by our sins. Lord, have mercy on us. Lord, have mercy on us. Christ, have mercy on us. Christ, have mercy on us. Lord, have mercy on us. Lord, have mercy on us. Christ, hear us. Christ, graciously hear us. God, the Father of heaven, have mercy on us. God, the Son, Redeemer of the world, have mercy on us. God, the Holy Spirit, have mercy on us. Holy Trinity, one God, have mercy on us. Heart of Jesus, Son of the Eternal Father, have mercy on us. Heart of Jesus, formed by the Holy Spirit in the womb of the Virgin Mother, have mercy on us. Heart of Jesus, substantially united to the Word of God, have mercy on us. Heart of Jesus of infinite majesty, have mercy on us. Heart of Jesus, holy temple of God, have mercy on us. Heart of Jesus, tabernacle of the Most High, have mercy on us. Heart of Jesus, house of God and the gate of heaven, have mercy on us. Heart of Jesus, booming furnace of charity, have mercy on us. Heart of Jesus, abode of justice and love, have mercy on us. Heart of Jesus, full of goodness and love, have mercy on us. Heart of Jesus, abyss of all virtues, have mercy on us. Heart of Jesus, most worthy of all praise, have mercy on us. Heart of Jesus, King in the center of all hearts, have mercy on us. Heart of Jesus, in whom all of the treasures of wisdom and knowledge, have mercy on us. Heart of Jesus, in whom dwells all the fullness of divinity, have mercy on us. Heart of Jesus, in whom the Father was well pleased, have mercy on us. Heart of Jesus, of whose fullness we have all received, have mercy on us. Heart of Jesus, desire of all the everlasting hills, have mercy on us. Heart of Jesus, pensions

and the most merciful, have mercy on us. Heart of Jesus, are reaching all who invoke thee, have mercy on us. Heart of Jesus, fountain of life and holiness, have mercy on us. Heart of Jesus, propitiation for our sins, have mercy on us. Heart of Jesus, Lord is down with the reproaches, have mercy on us. Heart of Jesus, bruised for all offenses, have mercy on us. Heart of Jesus, obedience unto death, have mercy on us. Heart of Jesus, pierced with a lance, have mercy on us. Heart of Jesus, source of all consolation, have mercy on us. Heart of Jesus, our life and resurrection, have mercy on us. Heart of Jesus, our peace and reconciliation, have mercy on us. Heart of Jesus, a victim for our sins, have mercy on us. Heart of Jesus, a salvation of those who trust in thee, have mercy on us. Heart of Jesus, hope of those who died in thee, have mercy on us. Heart of Jesus, delight of all the saints, have mercy on us. Lamb of God, who takes away the sins of the world, spare us, O Lord. Lamb of God, who takes away the sins of the world, graciously hear us, O Lord. Lamb of God, who takes away the sins of the world, have mercy on us. Jesus, meek and humble of heart, make our hearts like unto thine. Let us pray. O Almighty and Eternal God, who look upon the heart of thy most dearly beloved Son, and upon the praise and the satisfaction which he offered thee in the name of sinners, and for those who seek thy mercy, be thou appeased and grant us pardon in the name of the same Jesus Christ, thy Son, who lives and reigns with you in the unity of the Holy Spirit, God, forever and ever. Amen. My dear brothers and sisters, take some moments of silence and offer at this moment all petition you hold in the silence of your heart. Share with Jesus Christ your story. Tell him your wishes, your resolution, and your struggles, and from him, you're gonna receive the strength to do his will for his glory and also for your own salvation.

Let us regret our sins by praying this Divine Mercy Chaplet. Remember what Saint Faustina told us about this prayer: Jesus, I trust in you. In the name of the Father, and of the Son, and of the Holy Spirit. Amen. Our Father, who art in heaven, hallowed be thy name. Thy kingdom come, thy will be done on earth as it is in heaven. Give us this day our daily bread, and forgive us our trespasses, as we forgive those who trespass against us. And lead us not into temptation, but deliver us from evil. Amen. Hail Mary, full of grace, the Lord is with thee. Blessed art thou among women, and blessed is the fruit of thy womb, Jesus. Holy Mary, Mother of God, pray for us sinners now and the hour of our death. Amen. I believe in God, the Father Almighty, creator of heaven and earth, and in Jesus Christ, his only Son, our Lord, who was conceived by the Holy Spirit, born of the Virgin Mary, suffered under Pontius Pilate, was crucified, died, and was buried. He descended into hell. On the third day, he rose again from the dead. He ascended into heaven and is seated at the right hand of God the Father Almighty. From there, he will come to judge the living and the dead. I believe in the Holy Spirit, the Holy Catholic Church, the communion of saints, the forgiveness of sins, the resurrection of the body, and a life everlasting. Amen. Eternal Father, we offer you the body and the blood, the soul and the divinity of your dearly beloved Son, our Lord Jesus Christ, in atonement for our sins and those of the whole world. For the sake of his sorrowful passion, have mercy on us and on the whole world. For the sake of his sorrowful passion, have mercy on us and on the whole world. For the sake of his sorrowful passion, have mercy on us and on the whole world. For the sake of his sorrowful passion, have mercy on us and on the whole world. For the sake of his sorrowful passion, have mercy on us and on the whole world. For the sake of his sorrowful passion, have mercy on us and on the whole world. For the sake of his sorrowful passion, have mercy on us and on the whole world. For the sake of his sorrowful passion, have mercy on us and on the whole world. For the sake of his sorrowful passion, have mercy on us and on the whole world. For the sake of his sorrowful passion, have mercy on us and on the whole world. Jesus, I trust in you. Eternal Father, I offer you the body and the blood, soul and the divinity of your dearly beloved Son, our Lord Jesus Christ, in atonement for our sins and those of the whole world. For the sake of his sorrowful passion, have mercy on us and on the whole world. For the sake of his sorrowful passion, have mercy on us and on the whole world. For the sake of his sorrowful passion, have mercy on us and on the whole world. For the sake of his sorrowful passion, have mercy on us and on the whole world. For the sake of his sorrowful passion, have mercy on us and on the whole world. For the sake of his sorrowful passion, have mercy on us and on the whole world. For the sake of his sorrowful passion, have mercy on us and on the whole world. For the sake of his sorrowful passion, have mercy on us and on the whole world. For the sake of his sorrowful passion, have mercy on us and on the whole world. For the sake of his sorrowful passion, have mercy on us and on the whole world. Jesus, I trust in you. Eternal Father, I offer you the body and the blood, soul and the divinity of your dearly beloved Son, our Lord Jesus Christ, in atonement for our sins and those of the whole world. For the sake of his sorrowful passion, have mercy on us and on the whole world. For the sake of his sorrowful passion, have mercy on us and on the whole world. For the sake of his sorrowful passion, have mercy on us and on the whole world.

for the sake of his awful passion. Have mercy on us and on the whole world. For the sake of his awful passion. Have mercy on us and on the whole world. For the sake of his awful passion. Have mercy on us and on the whole world. For the sake of his awful passion. Have mercy on us and on the whole world. For the sake of his awful passion. Have mercy on us and on the whole world. For the sake of his awful passion. Have mercy on us and on the whole world. For the sake of his awful passion. Have mercy on us and on the whole world. Jesus, I trust in you. Eternal Father, I offer you the body and the blood, soul and the divinity of your dearly beloved Son, our Lord Jesus Christ, in atonement for our sins and those of the whole world. For the sake of his awful passion, have mercy on us and on the whole world. For the sake of his awful passion, have mercy on us and on the whole world. For the sake of his awful passion, have mercy on us and on the whole world. For the sake of his awful passion, have mercy on us and on the whole world. For the sake of his awful passion, have mercy on us and on the whole world. For the sake of his awful passion, have mercy on us and on the whole world. For the sake of his awful passion, have mercy on us and on the whole world. For the sake of his awful passion, have mercy on us and on the whole world. For the sake of his awful passion, have mercy on us and on the whole world. For the sake of his awful passion, have mercy on us and on the whole world. Jesus, I trust in you. Eternal Father, I offer you the body and the blood, the soul and the divinity of your dearly beloved Son, our Lord Jesus Christ, in atonement for our sins and those of the whole world. For the sake of his awful passion, have mercy on us and on the whole world. For the sake of his awful passion, have mercy on us and on the whole world. For the sake of his awful passion, have mercy on us and on the whole world. For the sake of his awful passion, have mercy on us and on the whole world. For the sake of his awful passion, have mercy on us and on the whole world. For the sake of his awful passion, have mercy on us and on the whole world. For the sake of his awful passion, have mercy on us and on the whole world. For the sake of his awful passion, have mercy on us and on the whole world. For the sake of his awful passion, have mercy on us and on the whole world. For the sake of his awful passion, have mercy on us and on the whole world. Jesus, I trust in you. Holy God, Holy Mighty One, Holy Mortal One, have mercy on us and on the whole world. Holy God, Holy Mighty One, Holy Mortal One, have mercy on us and on the whole world. Holy God, Holy Mighty One, Holy Mortal One, have mercy on us and on the whole world. 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

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Let us pray. Eternal God, in whom mercy is endless and the treasuries of compassion inexhaustible, look kindly upon us and increase your mercy in us, that in difficult moments we might not despair nor become despondent, but with greater confidence submit ourselves to your holy will, which is love and mercy is itself. Amen.

answers together. Let us thank God with this great song of Tantumergo, worshiping the Father, the Son, and the Holy Spirit for all graces we have received during this holy hour, and entrusted Him our days, our projects, and especially our hope.

O gods, you redeem mankind through the Paschal mystery of Christ. 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We ask this through Christ our Lord. Amen. Blessed be God. Blessed be his holy name. Blessed be Jesus Christ, true God and true man. Blessed be the name of Jesus. Blessed be his most sacred heart. Blessed be his most precious blood. Blessed be Jesus in the most holy sacrament of the altar. Blessed be the Holy Spirit, the Paraclete. Blessed be the great Mother of God, Mary, most holy. Blessed be her holy and immaculate conception. Blessed be her glorious assumption. Blessed be the name of Mary, Virgin Mother. Blessed be Saint Joseph, her most chaste spouse. Blessed be God in his angels and in his saints. Amen.

Yeah. Pray for us, O Holy Mother of God, that we may be made worthy of the promises of Christ. Amen. The Lord be with you and with your spirits. May through the intercession of the Blessed Virgin Mary, Queen of Peace, and through the mercy of the Sacred Heart of Jesus, Almighty God bless you, the Father, and the Son, and the Holy Spirit. Amen. 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Thank be to God.

Hello, I'm Karlo Ivanković. 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It's called Donji Hamzići. I'm inviting all of young people to come here to have fun, to maybe find their love. There's a lot of young people. 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
1: Good. So let's start with a prayer in the name of the Father and of the Son and of the Holy Spirit. Amen. Hail Mary, full of grace, the Lord is with thee. Blessed art thou among women, and blessed is the fruit of thy womb, Jesus. Holy Mary, Mother of God, pray for us sinners, now and at the hour of our death. Amen. In the name of the Father, and of the Son, and of the Holy Spirit. Amen. Well, thank you for being here. You are the brave men who decided to have this retreat today. I know that there are others. For instance, Father Rocco is with Fathers and Sons survival camp. So they have like a 62 or 63. So they are on the other coast of Florida. So we are running different things at the same time, and we are very grateful for it. So it's, so I know that you were anxious for the retreat. I know that the barbecue was appealing. So it's, but I think it's important. In a certain way, we combine both because we will not be able to have the barbecue this year as we were planning to. So we are combining the barbecue and the retreat. So it's going to be both together. So it's for this year. So next year we can split. For the retreats, we are going to try to cover things in a very timely schedule, so just to make the most of it. What I plan to do is to have a reflection, 30 minutes, and then to open for you individually through tables for your discussions. So there is someone who is already has some questions that I facilitated, and also you can open to other questions as well. So you're going to have 15 minutes after each talk. So it's that I would give in order to have that conversation. So it's the first talk. So it's on this retreat that is very much based on one of the Beatitudes. Blessed are the clean of heart, for they shall see God. So that is the main theme of the retreat. The first talk is on happiness and pleasure, on our path to fulfillment. And I would like to reflect on this, happiness and pleasure on our path of fulfillment. So first the context. The context is the Mount of the Beatitudes. So Jesus chose that place and he chose a mountain to deliver this sermon. Very important. It seems that important moments in the life of Jesus and important moments in our spiritual life have to be in that particular setting. About the ground, about the plains. So we need to lift ourselves up to a different level. He was chosen a mountain to give the commandments of the law to the Israelites, the Ten Commandments. That was like the seal of the commandments of the people of Israel with God. So it's now Jesus is choosing a mountain in order to give like a new set of laws, but different. Because they go beyond what is expected. You shall not kill. You shall not steal. Yeah, that is expected in many ways. But blessed are those who hunger and thirst for righteousness, or blessed are those who are persecuted. So that is not expected. So in a certain way, Jesus chooses this in order to bring us closer to God and lift our hearts according to a new pattern. So that is the Mount of the Beatitudes. There is a sentence that I would like for you to reflect, Isaiah Isaiah, second chapter. Come, let us go up to the mountain of the Lord, to the house of the God of Jacob, that he may teach us his ways and that we may walk in his path. So that is the invitation. It is Isaiah, but it is God himself presented that invitation to us. Let us go up to the mountain of the Lord, that he may teach us his ways and we may walk in his paths. So that is what we need to do today. We need to go up to the mountain of the Lord and to understand Jesus' ways, which sometimes are not like our ways, are different. And when we understand his ways, there is something else that is needed, that is to walk in his path, actions. Not only awareness, yes, I understand his ways, but that is not sufficient. We need to understand his ways, but we need to walk in his paths, which requires a concrete action. Now, the Beatitudes, properly speaking, the Beatitudes starts with that beautiful word that I would like to reflect, especially in this first talk, that is blessed. The Greek word, makarios, or the Latin word, beatus, so is a word that reflects fulfillment. To be blessed is to be fulfilled. So fulfilled completely. So that is a blessing. So blessing is complete.

complete fulfillment in our lives. So it's now, what is our fulfillment? What is our fulfillment? Well, our fulfillment is according to what we are. And what are we? What are we? So we are human beings, which means, which is not little, so which means that we are capable of knowing and loving. Of knowing and loving. We are capable of knowing and loving God. So that is what we are capable of. So it's we are God's creatures like everything else. So that everything else around the world, but we are very distinct. That is, we have a spiritual soul and we have certain powers that nothing else in the rest of this world have, which is that capacity to know and love. So it's and that is beautiful. So we can know truth. So and we are looking for truth all the time. Actually, we are interested in the world, we watch the news, we are looking for research, and we are interested in all things. Why? Because that is what our intellect is looking for. So that is what we are. That is our DNA. So looking for it. And we cannot stop doing it. So we cannot stop doing it. I don't want to know anymore. Impossible. So that is what we are. And not only we have an intellect capable of knowing, but also we have a will capable of loving. Very important. And we cannot say, I will stop loving. It's not possible either. So it's not possible either. It's not what we are. So loving and knowing defines us. And knowing the truth, loving what is good, and that very much defines our happiness or our fulfillment. Properly speaking, happiness is the rest of those faculties in that object that is achieved. I will explain myself. How do we experience happiness? When we are looking for something, we feel like anxious. We don't have it yet. Yes? We don't have it yet. However, when we achieve that reality that we were looking for, what does it happen? We rest. We don't need to look farther anymore. It is there. And after we achieve that good, in that rest, we experience like a joy. We experience like overflowing. I am satisfied. Yes? I am satisfied. And that is in the possession of the good that I have received. So happiness in that way is nothing else but the result of the possession of a good. It is the consequence of that possession. So it is like a consequence of that. So it's that is important, because now happiness is connected with goodness. Yes? Happiness is connected with goodness. And we need to perceive that. Naturally, we perceive goods. Like for instance, marriage. Marriage is a good. And a man looks for marriage life and he's looking for the spouse. And he's looking for, he's anxious or
is saying, well, how is going to be? And finally he finds the person, and the man says, that is it. And when that happens, there is joy and there is fulfillment, because that what the heart was looking for is finally with him. So happiness is that overflowing that follows the possession of a good that is desired. Now, I want to make a distinction also here. There is what we call natural happiness, or there is also supernatural happiness. So they are two different orders. They are not opposed, because they are in two different levels. So what is natural happiness? It corresponds to our nature, like the example that I give you of marriage or of having children. Yes, natural happiness. So we saw, or teaching someone else, you know, we experience happiness in assisting someone else, teaching someone else. So it's and when the other person learns something new, we are happy for that person. Or defending someone else, yes, like in the military, we defend someone else of a danger, and when that happens, fulfillment comes. So it's because something, a good is achieved, natural happiness, yes, which brings our fulfillment as we are as human beings. But besides that order of natural happiness, there is something else. There is a supernatural order that is above nature, not against nature. And it is our call to be united with God and to see Him. Yes? So it's and that is something that God invites us through His grace, to see Him directly. And that is heaven. Heaven is that contemplation of God, our Creator, not through a mirror, not through different examples, but with a face to face. And that is the ultimate happiness that any human being can aspire, think, imagine, or desire. So nothing else could be there for us. And that is our call. So this is why it's important to think about this, not only of our natural happiness, but also about, we need to think about our supernatural happiness that is there present, which means complete fulfillment for us, and nothing else can be beyond that or above that. Good. Those are the first principles I want to discuss with you. Now, I want to push this farther, because in the title that I give to this talk is Happiness and Pleasure on Our Path to Fulfillment. Why do we need to treat this? Because sometimes we mistake happiness for pleasure. And we think that pleasure is happiness, when it is not. When it is not, they are two different things. Because pleasure is a movement of our sensibility. Remember, we are human beings, and as human beings, we have a spiritual soul and we have a body. And that body has also powers and potencies. And feeling pleasure is something that belongs to the body. Yes, it's something that belongs to the body, feeling pleasure. So therefore, if that is the case, so if we have pleasure on one side that is, properly speaking, belongs to
powers that belong to the body, and happiness, which is a spiritual in nature,

it can occur that they could coexist happiness and suffering. Yes? If those are two different principles, it could occur that happiness and suffering could exist, coexist. How do we know that? Well, we know that because that is part of the experience of life. That quarterback that was trying to score the touchdown when he was banged from all the places, receiving all the hits, but scoring the touchdown, did he not suffer pain on the way? For sure he did. And he had to recover from those. So suffering was there present, but joy was present at the same time. While doing something that was physically painful, yes, physically painful, also he experienced a spiritual joy. Do you see the point? So, and that happens on other situations as well. So it's a father sacrificing himself for the family. It's not easy to get up 4 a.m. So it's not easy to go to the bed 11 p.m. and then to get up for the family. So that suffering is there present, but joy, fulfillment, can coexist with that experience because, yes, the physical pain may be there, but the spiritual reality is there as well. Now, that we experience in a common day experience, that is what we also receive from scriptures. St. Paul says, I rejoice in my weaknesses or in my sufferings. How can St. Paul rejoice in his sufferings? So, is he completely out of mind? So is or is he like a masochist that enjoys suffering for the sake of suffering? No. It means that yes, suffering could be there, pain. However, there is something spiritual that even in those moments reflects something higher that brings fulfillment to the person. Now, in a concrete way, we see this in the life of martyrs. Yes? And they were not aliens, yes, coming from Mars. So they were human beings. So with flesh and bones as we are. So with the same original sin that we received. However, they were able, with the grace of God, to even endure those moments and to rejoice in those moments, and even to crack a joke. When one of the martyrs was in the grill, he said, "Well, you can turn me over. I am done in one way." So to crack a joke. So that is, and why is it possible? Why is it possible? Because yes, there are two different sources. So our bodies that certainly look for pleasure, that fulfillment, sensible fulfillment, and our spiritual soul that looks for happiness, that is a spiritual fulfillment. Okay. Do we have the two things already there? Now, what I would like to explain now is this. We are not two entities completely separated. It's not like the body is on this side and the soul is on this side. That is not what we are. Body and soul are together. So this is important because if that is the case, those two things have to come together. Yes?
So we live

In a world that completely forgets what happiness means, and pleasure takes completely over. Yes? Because the spiritual soul is completely overlooked. Spiritual? No, sorry. So it's completely overlooked. Therefore, people think that happiness is reduced to pleasure. Yes? And I am happy if I feel pleasure, and only if I feel pleasure. And when I feel pain, I am completely destroyed. Yes? So that is the common word. Why? Because the world is reduced to matter, or wants us to be reduced to matter, to this world, where only pleasure counts. Yes? When only pleasure counts. Now, we are not like the Stoics. You know, the Stoics were philosophers who completely want to deny pleasure or passions and say, no. We need to completely deny pleasures. Pleasures are bad. Well, that is not what we are either. Because if we completely deny pleasures, we deny our human being. We are not just souls. We are soul and body. So, not everything is reduced to pleasure, but we cannot deny pleasures completely. No. They have to be in an order. The order that we are. Good. And what is the order? So, pleasures are not good or bad in themselves. Yes? Pleasures are not good or bad in themselves. So we are going to delight in a barbecue. Is bad or good? Okay, so it is good unless you eat 10 pounds and that is bad. So, because that will hurt you. So, it is not good or bad in itself, but it is good or bad according to a certain order and according to a certain context. So, it is good or bad according to the rule of reason. Do you see the point? In itself, it is not good, or in itself, it's not good, it's not bad. Unless the source of that pleasure is completely out of it. So that makes the action completely bad. I'm not talking about the barbecue here. So it's... Now, do you see the point? The point is that pleasure needs to be enlightened by something else. By reason, by an order, but something that has to be there present. So, properly speaking, an action is good or bad. Why? Because the action is good if it is directed towards good. Goodness makes the action good. So, in that sense, the good is the end of our activities. Yes? Not pleasure. But the good is the end of our activities, or it should be. And that is what makes your action good. Good. So that is important. So that is important because we defined goodness in our lives. So I have a definition here for you that I would like to share with you. Actually this has come from Thomas Aquinas, and he says, so the end is taken as the repose of the will. And the repose of the will is the good. Our will rests when it finds goodness.
Our wills rest when they find goodness. And there is a source of satisfaction there. And that brings happiness. Okay. But now, I would like to press it farther for you, because Thomas Aquinas also says this, and let's pay attention. A man is principally judged to be good or evil according to the pleasure of the human will, since he who rejoices in works of virtue is good and virtuous. However, who rejoices in evil works, is evil. I will break it down for you. Thomas Aquinas is saying the one who does good is the virtuous man, or he is saying something else. No, Thomas Aquinas is saying the one who rejoices in the good is the virtuous man. Can you see the difference? I will explain it for you. So, if you do something and you say, okay, I have to do this, and you work in this way, and you work in this way, and say, oh, but I have to do it. Okay, and you do it. And you do it. But there is a certain resistance there within yourself. And you do it, but there is a tension in yourself, and that tension is in the action. You do the good? Yes, you do it. But there is still a tension, and you do it without happiness. Yes? Doesn't mean that you are bad? No. But perhaps it means that you are not virtuous yet. Because in order to be virtuous, you need to rejoice in that act of goodness, which requires a different level of answer. Yes? So the one who rejoices in doing good is good and virtuous. And the one who rejoices in doing evil is vicious. Yes? The one who takes pleasure in doing evil, that is evil. Do you see the point? Very important. Because now we are putting together two things. What we are putting together? Happiness and pleasure. And we need to see how pleasure, which is a sensible reaction, has to be in harmony with our spiritual life. Do you see the point? So pleasure, that is a sensible reaction, has to be in harmony with our spiritual life. And when it is not in harmony, there is work to do. Because if not, we have like schizophrenic life. Sensibility on one side and spirituality on the other. And that is not what we are, or we should be. Do you see that as well? So then we need to work on our pleasures. Yes? We need to work on our pleasures. Not because pleasure is the end of the action, but because pleasure is the flashing light that tells me where I find rests. Yes? Pleasure is the flashing light that tells me where I do find rest. Very important. So in that sense, pleasure also becomes like a measure of my activities. Not because they are in themselves, the measure of my activity is the good. I need to look for goodness. But also I need to examine myself and say, where do I feel pleasure? Where my heart is in that sense. Because my heart should delight in good things. And my heart should not delight in evil things.

0: and then the complete harmony is in place. So I will finish with this sentence, which also comes from Thomas Aquinas. He says, "It is not sufficient to perform good acts in order to be qualified as a good or virtuous man. It is not sufficient to perform good acts in order to qualify as a virtuous man." So that means that Thomas Aquinas indicates that in order to qualify as a virtuous man, it is necessary to take pleasure in good activities. So, and another sentence of Thomas, "The one who rejoices in works of virtue is good and virtuous." The one who rejoices in works of virtue is good and virtuous. So, final point, and with this, your discussion. There is a text that I would like to point out for you. This is Gospel. This is John chapter 4, verses 31, 34. John chapter 4, verses 31, 34. That was Jesus. Jesus previously spoke with a Samaritan woman on the well. And after he spoke with the Samaritan woman, the disciples went to the town in order to buy some food, so some bread. And they came back and they said, "Rabbi, eat." But he said, "I have food to eat of which you do not know." So the disciples said to one another, "Could someone have brought him something to eat?" And Jesus said to them, "My food is to do the will of the one who sent me and to finish his work." Mysterious words. "My food is to do the will of the one who sent me and to finish his work." Why is Jesus saying "my food"? Very mysterious words. My interpretation here, food brings pleasure. Is that right? Food brings pleasure. So is nothing else can be presented there as another word that taking pleasure on it. And what is the pleasure of Jesus? Eating a piece of loaf? He said, my pleasure is to do the will of the one who sent me and to fulfill that work. So there is a connection there. And we need to ask ourselves, what is our food? Yes, it's going to be the barbecue, so it's going to be there. But what is our food? What is our pleasure? And is our pleasure to do God's will? And if our pleasure is to do God's will, how that can be materialized in a concrete way? Yes, in our lives. My pleasure is to do God's will. My food is to do God's will.
1: A truly beautiful morning from the clear sky, a truly beautiful morning. The revered Lady of Guadalupe, the blessed Lady of Guadalupe, the holy Lady of Guadalupe at the very foot of the hill. The revered Lady of Guadalupe, the blessed Lady of Guadalupe, the holy Lady of Guadalupe always watching over us. The revered Lady of Guadalupe stands majestically at the very foot of the verdant hill, a sacred and serene presence. From the vast clear sky above, a truly beautiful and radiant morning unfolds, casting its gentle light upon the landscape. Indeed, from the expansive and bright sky, a truly beautiful and glorious morning dawns, illuminating everything with its soft glow. The revered Lady of Guadalupe remains steadfastly at the very foot of the verdant hill, a beacon of peace and hope. The Blessed Lady of Guadalupe

0: It's such an incredible piece that I've never seen anywhere else. I found beautiful things. The Virgin has given me so much testimony. I've had so much testimony. For example, a conversation between the Virgin and someone where they spoke in tongues, something I had never heard before, and it touches your heart and you don't know what to feel because it's a joy, a happiness, something so incredible. Or climbing the mountain of the apparitions. And it turns out that I heard something and no one else heard it. These are such incredible gifts that our mother gives us that touch your heart and make you realize that the one who should truly be first in your life is God. He is the only one. He is the first. And that having him and her as an intercessor, everything is going to be okay. Everything is going to be okay. All the problems one might have, it's nothing, she told us. Don't worry, I am interceding for you. And I truly believe it. I really, truly believe it. Now I want to go back home. I want to share with you all of this, that I feel everything I experienced, everything she gave me, and in the name of God. I told the Virgin on the mountain. Here, everything is really easy, right? Everything is easy. Why? Because my daily life here, well, every afternoon is very pleasant. Rosary, Mass, sometimes Holy Hour. Yesterday, I experienced the veneration of the cross. Here, everything is easy. The hard part will be getting home, returning to my daily life, facing the problems, everything that's coming. I say to the Virgin, help me, teach me to be like you so that through my example, my family can see the happiness that comes from having you in our lives. The happiness that comes from having your son as number one. I think my example is the only thing, because if I try to tell my children, look, God, this, the Virgin, go to your grandparents, they're going to say, oh, mom. But I think that example is the most important thing.
1: I am here to share my testimony. I ask God that this testimony touches people's hearts so that you can feel how, through this daughter of God, the power of prayer becomes present. The day we arrived here in Medjugorje, there is a Christ that exudes water from his knee. I was waiting in line, hoping to receive a little drop of his water. They say that the image of our Lord is very miraculous. The person in front of me took the last two drops, and I was left very sad, thinking, my Lord, aren't you going to give me a little drop of your holy water? I was so sad, it seemed impossible to me that our Lord would give me even a drop, when suddenly I stepped up and it wasn't just a drop he gave me. His water began to flow abundantly. I started to cry, hugging, overwhelmed with happiness. Joyful to know that our Lord hears our prayers, no matter how small they are, no matter how tiny. I hugged his knee, and I began to receive a wonderful inner healing. Brothers and sisters, I ask you please, if you are going through any trial, if you are suffering from anything at all, open your heart to prayer. Our Lord hears our prayers, no matter how small they are, and he answers them at the moment he chooses. I give thanks to God and to our Blessed Mother for allowing me to come to this blessed land, the land of Mary. Our Blessed Mother is alive, and so is our Lord. Receive a heartfelt embrace. May God bless you.
2: Honestly, I never expected to be here. It was an incredible gift because in my morning prayer on a Tuesday, I was asking God for something that would bring me closer to Him. And then on Friday, the invitation came to me, the gift arrived. It is incredibly wonderful to experience God's love more closely. And I am very grateful because Medjugorje is practically paradise here on earth. Truly, the very experiences we've been given are the path to conversion. The closeness to people, encouraging them to draw nearer to God, and that the Virgin is essentially the way to God. And Medjugorje is a spectacularly wonderful place. Medjugorje led me to experience a peace I never imagined I could have. It helped me to be above all at peace with myself. And I believe that will help me to be at peace with my surroundings.

0: simple fact of carrying God with me at every moment will bring me a great sense of calm. I've learned that the things of God have an order, it's discipline, it's love, and that's basically what I'm taking away from Medjugorje. The truth is that I invite you to Medjugorje. It's like I heard this phrase yesterday and it stayed in my heart. It's paradise on earth. The spirituality is unique, so I invite you to Medjugorje.
1: The grace that God has granted me to come here, to be close to the Blessed Virgin, to feel her daily presence, to have her with me. That love and warmth she gives us, I wish everyone could feel what I have felt during these days I've been here. I invite you to come because the graces poured out here are immense, and the quality of the people in this country is beautiful. After having suffered so much from war, from communism, this has been a nation that has blossomed in religion, in their lives as kind people. So I invite you to come and experience this for yourselves. God gives you 100-fold. You make a sacrifice to come and you receive 100-fold in return. I thank those of you who have listened to me. Thank you.
2: Being in Medjugorje right now is truly a grace for me. It is a real gift from God and from the Blessed Virgin. And in these times of pandemic, for me, it has been a gift. I repeat, a gift from heaven, because during the past year, I was practically shut in with my loved ones, the people I live with. They tend to be more vulnerable to the virus we are living with. And so I practically stopped living, as did many others, whether practicing or going to Mass. And that, well, it has many consequences, and for me, the worst consequence it brought was that it left me spiritually empty. So when I heard about the opportunity to come here to Medjugorje, I was desperate, thinking, wow, I need this. And now that I am here, I just say thank you for this gift, because it reconnects me with God, it reconnects me with our Blessed Virgin Mary, and to see what a grace it is to go to Holy Mass, to receive communion, to have Jesus in our hearts, and to surrender ourselves, to not be afraid, which is the most important thing. I did let myself be carried away by fear. I let myself be influenced by everything that is said on social media, and it's horrible. The truth is, I can't stop thanking God and the Blessed Virgin, and to our Lord Jesus for this opportunity to have been here during such difficult times for the world, because Medjugorje for me is a piece of heaven on earth. Now, the biggest challenge I have as a person, and I ask God to give me that grace and to truly never let go of my hand together with our Blessed Virgin Mary, is not to go back to the habits in the bad habits I fell into over the past year, not going to Mass, spiritual laziness, watching television, watching Mass on TV, and saying, well, honestly, I started using it as an excuse, like, oh, I shouldn't go so I don't risk infecting my loved ones who are more vulnerable to catching the virus. So I am sure, and I truly ask for it, because I know myself to be very weak. So may He give me the strength and the grace not to fall back into the lifestyle I had during this past year. And well, yes, it's been a year and a month, I think, since the pandemic started. And well, it will be a discipline that depends on me, because here the Blessed Virgin gives us the recipe for happiness in life. And well, it's up to us whether we follow that recipe, which are the 5 steps she asks of us in order to be happy or not.
3: I came to Medjugorje. I didn't know I was going to come. It was a gift, a big surprise for me. When we received this invitation, it was such a great emotion that our hearts couldn't stop feeling that joy. They invited my husband and me. We never thought about it. We just automatically said, yes, I'm going to Medjugorje. For what? We didn't know for what, but we came and we've been here. 9 days. It has been a glorious, beautiful experience. We never imagined feeling this joy, this peace. We had an experience with some brothers who welcomed us, who gave us hugs and kisses like we've never received anywhere else we've been. When we went to Mary's house, where it was the apparition of the Blessed Virgin, is something that can't be described. You really have to come to Medjugorje yourself. I invite everyone to open their hearts because the Blessed Virgin is alive. She is present. And of course, our Lord Jesus Christ is with her. I invite you, please, to come to Medjugorje and experience this for yourselves, because more than me telling you about it, it's something you have to live.

0: All right, next we have a young lady, 18 years old, who's going to sing a song from the musical and movie Grease. Let's welcome Mara McDonald to the stage. Hey, Mara, how you doing?
1: I'm doing good. How about you?
0: Yeah, good. You can stand right up here and right there. That's good. Tell me, why did you choose this particular song to sing today?
1: I really like this song because Olivia Newton-John sings it, and she's one of my favorite artists, and I do love the movie Grease as well. I love
0: What made you go out for this competition?
1: I'd say I always love the opportunity to have a performance. I just love performing. It makes me feel alive.
0: That's awesome. Yeah. All right, let's hear it for Mara McDonald.

0: Thank you.
1: Okay, thank you, Mira. All right. That was awesome.

Hi, my name is Kárpáti Márton and I am from Hungary. This is my second time in Medjugorje, but this is my first Mladi Fest. I really like to pray the rosary and I really enjoy talking with people from foreign countries. And I think it is a very good thing that everybody is really kind with me.

0: Dear brothers and sisters, dear friends watching at home, as you can see, I have a large volume in front of me. A volume with a very specific name, the Bible. A name that already hints at the complexity of this collection of writings. Bible means the books.
1: And these are books that are divided into two parts.
0: The first part, which is larger, is what we call the Old Testament, and then the second, smaller part, is the New Testament. Just to give you a visual sense of the difference between the two, look here, on my left, you can see the entire collection of the books of the Old Testament. On this side is the New Testament, with the Gospels, the Acts of the Apostles, the letters, all the way to Revelation. So, what I propose we do is take a journey through this great book. A book that contains an endless wealth of treasures that we should be encouraged to discover. Looking at such a large book, one might feel discouraged. One might say, but I'll never manage to read it all. Of course, if you start from page one, hoping to reach the last page, you'll probably never make it. But in the meantime, we can choose passages, extracts, or themes in various ways, and through these discover the riches of our scripture. We can do what Jesus says about the scribe in the kingdom of heaven. He says, he is like the head of a household who opens his treasure chest, which was a trunk where objects were kept, and from this treasure brings out things new and old. So, the treasure of a family is one in which there is always something that can be useful for the needs of the moment. What I now intend to do together with you is to embark on a journey of discovery of the female figures in the Bible. There are so many characters in the Bible, it's even difficult to remember all their names. There are so many, and we are especially familiar with the male names. Of course,

There are some female names, and we are aware of them. But compared to the main male line, women seem to be, secondary presences. And yet, they are there. They are there, and they are important. There are many women we can remember. And some of these women were true heroines for their people, who knew how to step in at the right moment and save their people in a difficult situation. Others are supporting figures alongside the great man. Think, for example, of Abraham, whom we always see with Sarah, his wife, by his side. Then there are also women who have been humiliated in their femininity, who have suffered violence. Others have suffered because they were unable to have children, and so suffered due to their infertility, which very often is then resolved through the intervention of God's providence. All of them are people who have something to tell us, something to say to us, and something beautiful to explain to us. Well then, what we want to do is to follow the book of the Bible step by step and get to know these figures. All these significant figures and LT, break time equals 0.5s and GT, have something truly profound in common, because through the various and diverse female characters of the Old Testament, we can clearly see a kind of steadily growing preparation and anticipation towards the New Testament. And each female figure prepares us for and announces something about that great, fundamental figure who is the Mother of the Lord, the Blessed Virgin Mary. In some way, even though none of the women, neither from the Old nor the New Testament, can reach the perfection of this woman especially chosen by God, still, in each one we can find traces of femininity that, whether in a positive sense or sometimes even in a negative sense, show us either the example of what the mother of the Savior will be, or the opposite of what the mother of the Savior will be. So it is a profound journey of preparation that is carefully and thoughtfully carried out slowly through a process of continuous and ongoing discernment and through the rich and complex history of a people that is filled with dramatic and impactful moments, truly glorious and triumphant moments, deeply sad and sorrowful moments, and even profoundly tragic and devastating moments. That is, when the people are defeated, oppressed, humiliated, and this happens, as the Holy Book often explains to us, because the people have forgotten the covenant with God. And so God abandons them, and God's abandonment always leads not only to the loss of national identity, but also to the dignity of a nation, to the freedom of a nation. And so it brings oppression and leads to drawing closer to the peoples who were around the people of Israel and who brought with them a kind of mentality, a kind of message, a kind of worship, a kind of divinity very different from the God of Israel. Something that truly becomes a constant and persistent temptation to which the truly great leaders, the great kings, but also the great and influential women throughout history tried to call the people back, so that they would not fall into such temptation and apostasy, into completely abandoning God and living in a manner or a way that God could not possibly accept. And LT, break time equals 0.5s and GT. So here is our journey. It is a path we must take together, and I would like us to do it by reflecting each time on these different figures. You might think there are only a few. There are not few at all, because there are plenty of names, and some names we may have heard before, or perhaps never heard at all, but in fact they have something to tell us and lessons that are truly valuable. I would like to conclude by saying this. In the Bible, even in the New Testament, there are long lists of names, the genealogies. These are meant to show how a person is connected to the history of Israel
To make it clear that they are linked to that tradition which begins with Abraham,

even with Adam, and which gradually bears the mark of God's presence and God's plan. Well, in these lists, there are never, or almost never, any women. It will be interesting in due course, but by the time we get there, we will have traveled a long road together. It will be interesting to see that in the genealogy of Jesus, written by Saint Matthew at the beginning of his Gospel, there are also women's names. Women's names that come from the Old Testament, for names of people that leave us a bit puzzled. But we must ask ourselves, why are they there? Until we reach the final name, the beautiful and beloved name that is the name of Mary. That name which unites us all in a great sense of affection, devotion, and gratitude. Because every time we must remember that it is Mary who offered us, through her Son, salvation.

We said that we would take a journey through the Bible. Before we begin our journey, let's take a look at this book. Do you see the size of the book I have in front of me? And it's good to try to understand how it is organized. I told you that it is divided into two main parts, the Old and the New Testament. What we call the Old Testament is the book of the Bible for our Jewish brothers and sisters. For us, we call it the Old Testament because to that ancient covenant with the Lord and God, the new covenant in the name of Jesus has been added. And so here is the second part, which was written in the now Christian era. The book, the part of the Old Testament, we can roughly say, thank you, which was developed over 1,000 years, so it bears all the marks of a text.

0: text that is not homogeneous, it is not an encyclopedia written all at once. It is a long journey undertaken by different authors who, throughout the history of the people, collected memories, gathered ancient traditions, brought together accounts of events they themselves had witnessed or had heard about from their parents. They also collected prayers and testimonies from wise men. They collected those prophetic texts from preachers who came to speak in the name of God. So, we can also divide the Old Testament into two main parts. You see, here in front of me, this part, we could say, the whole collection, is made up of historical books, that is, books that recount episodes. At a greater or lesser distance from the events, the writers recorded what had happened. This other part contains the wisdom books, so reflections of wisdom, proverbs, ancient sayings, various pieces of advice. Then these are followed by the Book of Psalms, which are poetic prayers written over the centuries among the people of Israel. And then there is the large collection of prophetic books. Let's be clear straight away. When we say prophet, we shouldn't simply think of people who predicted the future. Prophet means preacher, someone who speaks on behalf of someone else. The prophet speaks on behalf of God and brings to his people the message of the Lord. Generally, they are calls to faithfulness, that faithfulness which, as I mentioned, was lost over the years and centuries of the history of the people of Israel. So, why do I say they were written over so many centuries, 1,000 years? Because you can also tell this from the style. You see, if we think about Italian literature, if we read how Dante Alighieri used to write, we realize that he used words differently from how we use them today. Similarly, if we read a text by Torquato Tasso, just to mention a poet from the 16th century, or the sonnets written by Michelangelo, those two are certainly in a style that we no longer use today. However, anyone familiar with Italian literature can say, no, this is prose from the 14th century, this is prose from the 16th century. Even Manzoni, who wrote more than a century ago, wrote in a style that is no longer ours. It's beautiful, for us it's easy to understand, but it's no longer our own. As the years go by, style changes, and so those who are experts, even in the Hebrew language, can understand the difference between the various writings and therefore who might be the different author of these texts that have been handed down. In what language was it written? Hebrew language, the language of the people. Some passages are in Aramaic, while the New Testament, on the other hand, is in Greek, it's all in Greek. Some books of the Old Testament were also written in Greek, but there is a different interpretation regarding this, because we accept certain books that the Jews do not consider part of their Bible, precisely because they were written in Greek. Anyway, it's a very delicate matter. Now, what can we do? I was telling you something about the New Testament. When was the New Testament written? The New Testament was not written during Jesus' lifetime. We know that when Jesus ascended to heaven, he told his disciples to go and preach. He never told them to write. However, for the preaching of the first disciples, the apostles, it's likely that some notes were taken. What were the first writings of the New Testament? They weren't the Gospels, nor even the Acts of the Apostles.
1: The first writings are the letters of St. Paul. In fact, it is in one of St. Paul's letters, The first letter

0: letter to the Corinthians that we find the oldest account of the Last Supper and the institution of the Eucharist. So, for at least 30 years or so, it's not easy to determine exactly, but let's say for at least 30 years, the Gospel was preached without there being any written text on which to base the preaching. So here we see that it is the Church that establishes and judges the sacred texts. It is not the Gospel that judges the Church, but rather the Church that judges the Gospel.
1: And it states exactly when a Gospel can be considered authentic and canonical, or when instead it can, or rather must, be considered apocryphal, that is, written in other eras, with major errors, probably with the intention of making room for a new and inappropriate doctrine.
0: Inappropriate.
2: The writings of the New Testament date from around 50 to 55 AD, when St. Paul wrote the letters to the Thessalonians, up to the end of the first century.
0: We do not know which is the last writing of the New Testament. Perhaps it could be those two very short letters that the Apostle John wrote. They are little more than a note of greetings and recommendations, nothing more. But we must consider them as something authentic from this old apostle, now regarded as the last living witness of Jesus' life, who sends these little notes which, in themselves, do not contain much, but precisely because they have been preserved, make us think they were considered precious in the eyes of the early community. And so, in the New Testament, over the years of the second half of the first century of the Christian era, the letters of St. Paul, St. Peter, St. John, St. Jude, and St. James were written. Then, the four Gospels which we attribute to the four evangelists, Matthew, Mark, Luke, and John, and then that beautiful book, the Acts of the Apostles. Finally, the last prophetic book, the Book of Revelation, which is not a book about the end of the world, but is as if it were the Gospel, preached in a prophetic manner, therefore with symbols, what we today call apocalyptic. But apocalypse does not mean the end of everything. Apocalypse means revelation, because what the Gospels tell us through episodes from the life of Jesus, the writer of the Apocalypse, John, reveals through images that are imaginative, but which speak to us of the triumph of Christ. Despite the great difficulties that the Church at that time in the history of the Roman Empire was facing, in its conflicts with the Emperor, with the Empire, and during the first persecutions, which had already produced the first martyrs in the history of our Church.

0: All you need is love. I love Jesus.
1: Love sets you free. I love Jesus.
2: Love is fantastic. I love Jesus.
3: Love is everything. I love Jesus.
4: Love is caring about your neighbors. I love Jesus.
5: Our love is pure. We love Jesus.

So now let's begin our reflection and turn to the first female figure presented to us by the Bible. But I'd like to say one more thing. To make these meetings of ours truly useful, it would be necessary for each of you to pick up the Bible again, to look up the episodes that I will point out to you, and try to reflect, to review together, and also to see whether or not you can agree with what I say. I know that all or almost all of you have a Bible at home. If you don't, go to the nearest shop and buy a copy. Do you remember where your Bible is? Have a good look. It's probably placed on the bookshelf and is on display. Or maybe it's tucked away somewhere and you can't remember where it is. Go and look for it. The first thing to do, I always say this, and I want you to keep it firmly in mind. It's a question I sometimes ask when giving catechesis. What is the first thing to do when you pick up the Bible? Someone says to me, you have to say a prayer. Yes, that's fine, but there's something else. They say you have to make the sign of the cross. There's something even before that. But maybe you need to invoke the Holy Spirit. I say, all right, that's a prayer too. But the very first thing to do is to take a little cloth and dust off the Bible. Because it's been a while since you last opened it, and so the Bible has gathered dust. Give it a good clean. Think about how long it's been since you last read the Bible, but pick it up again. And I hope that these reflections of ours will help you to really understand who we're talking about and what we're talking about. As I was saying, the first female character we encounter, it's easy to guess who she is Eve. The mother of all living, the first woman. The pilgrims who come to Loreto, when they enter the basilica, sometimes don't pay attention to the great bronze door that opens so the pilgrims can go in. It's a shame because, of course, as we enter we're all eager to see the holy house, so we don't pay attention to the marvelous bronzes that are there. On the central door, we can see that the panels illustrate certain moments in the life of Eve. There's her creation, notice. The artist depicted the creation of Eve, not that of Adam. Opposite, there's the original sin. Below, there's the expulsion from the earthly paradise. Facing this, there's the work of the first humans, Adam and Eve, in a world that has now become hostile. So here are the various stages of Eve's life, depicted in a very beautiful, artistic, and sculptural way, with the intention of showing Eve as we all imagine her, as a most beautiful woman. Why most beautiful? Because she was made by God, the immediate work of his hands. God shaped man from the dust of the ground, so here it is, God molds, like a clay statue, and then gives life. This man finds nothing and no one in all of creation around him that corresponds to him. And so God makes him fall asleep, takes something from him, this famous rib, something from near his heart, something that is not an inert material like the previous clay, but living matter. And from this living matter, he creates woman. The woman is so beautiful that when God presents her to Adam, to the man, to the first man, and he immediately realizes that he has finally found his companion, the one in whom he recognizes himself, and in fact he instantly falls in love. We see him immediately in love, and we sense that in that moment the man creates the first love poem in the history of humanity.

0: In fact, the man said, "This time she is bone of my bones, flesh of my flesh. She shall be called woman, because she was taken out of man." You see, I have turned the pages and come here to the first book of the Bible, which is the book of Genesis. We are in chapters 1 and 2, and we will pause in this chapter to reflect a little on what Eve is at Adam's side. When we say that woman completes man, what do we think of? We think of God's will to create someone who is complete. In the first account of the creation of man, the creation is told from two. In two chapters from different periods, chapter 2, from which we have read a passage, is the more imaginative one. God who shapes man and then brings forth Eve. In the first account, however, it is a much more, we could say, theological and sober narrative, and it is God who says, "Let us make man in our image, after our likeness. Let him have dominion over the fish of the sea and the birds of the sky, over the livestock and all the wild animals, and over all the creatures that crawl on the earth." Then the writer says, "And God created man in his own image. In the image of God he created him. Male and female he created them." Here is where the question arises, because the question we ask ourselves is, in what sense is man the image of God? And from what this text tells us, we understand that the image of God in humanity arises precisely from the otherness between man and woman, male and female. The greatest faculty, the one closest to the nature of God that man possesses, is that of reproducing other beings like himself.
1: And so it is in the coming together of male and female that we find this likeness.
0: Closest to the reality of God. So we can say that when God creates Adam and then places Eve at his side, Adam is happy because, finally, through Eve's presence, he himself can become fully man.

0: Love is life. Love is wonderful. I love Jesus.
1: Love is forgiveness. I love Jesus.
2: Love is life. I love Jesus.
3: Love is what keeps our families together. I love Jesus.
4: Love is beautiful. I love Jesus, definitely.

Let's continue talking about Eve, our mother, the mother of all the living. In a way, ideally, we can all say that we are children of Eve. In fact, that's exactly what we say. We, the children of Eve, say it in the prayer of the Hail Holy Queen. Well, Eve appears to us as a beautiful woman, a great woman, and she is, I repeat, the woman who allows the first man to truly be a man, because with her he completes the image that God wanted to give,

in my image and likeness. There it is, man and woman perfect in their unity, splendid in their nakedness, because there is nothing shameful in being as God created us. And so they are placed in this happy world where everything is in harmony, because there is a harmony that unites man to woman and woman to God, and man and woman to all of nature. In this context, the episode is born that we know very well, which we call original sin. A sin that is at the root of all the sins that are committed, but we will also see that it is not only at the origin, it is also the model for all our sins, because when we talk about original sin, we always tend to be very harsh with Adam and Eve, and more with Eve than with Adam. But we don't realize that when we sin, we do exactly the same thing ourselves. Let's go back to the episode that, in the Bible, in the book of Genesis, is told to us in chapter 3. Here comes the serpent, this cunning serpent who approaches the woman, and the woman at this moment is superficial because she accepts a conversation that, I would say, she shouldn't have accepted, simply because right from the start, from the very first question the serpent asks, it's clear that there's a certain malice on his part. Is it true that God said, "You must not eat from any tree in the garden"? There you have Eve. God steps in by telling us, she can defend God because she says no. It's not true that he said not to eat from any tree. We can eat from all the trees, but as for the fruit of the tree in the middle of the garden, God said you must not eat it and you must not touch it, otherwise you will die. Here, it's interesting to observe this developing psychology. God said not to eat. Eve adds to it, saying he also said you must not touch it, didn't he? God didn't say that. So you can see that this command not to eat from that tree doesn't really sit well with Eve. But what happens next is what follows, and it's terrible. The serpent said to the woman, "You will not die at all. In fact, God knows that the day you eat from it, your eyes will be opened and you will be like God, knowing good and evil." Look, this sentence says much more than it seems, because saying you will not die at all, what does that mean? It means God has told you a lie. God is a liar. Then he adds, "In fact, God knows that the day you eat from it, your eyes will be opened." So, God is jealous of you. Your eyes will be opened. But why? God doesn't want your eyes to be opened, and you would be like God. So God is afraid that you will become like him. In some way, he is afraid because he doesn't want to lose his supremacy. So, the moment the serpent says to Eve, God is a liar. God is jealous of you. God is afraid of you. He has made some very serious accusations. Basically, he tells us that the God who created you, who made you so beautiful, who placed you beside your man, the God who gave you the whole world to possess, the God who gave you responsibility for this world, the God who allowed you and your husband to have children, to bring life into the world, this God is afraid of you. This God is a liar. So, just the fact of accepting this statement, it means that the sin is already committed. The relationship with God is already broken. Then, the act of taking the fruit, and of course, this is an image, taking the fruit, handing it to Adam, eating it together, that is entirely secondary. The doubt about the nature of God has already been sown, and all of humanity, in Adam and in Eve,
has accepted this lie about the reality of God. Now, when we think about this, we always say, oh, what a sin they committed, and so on. I would have

So, in the image of the tree, there is the reality of what we are before God. When I commit a sin, what am I doing? I decide that God, who has told me in his law to do this and not to do that, is really only doing it because he wants to ruin my life. He takes away all the pleasures I could have. He doesn't let me do the nicest, most fun things, but anyway. God is jealous. God is someone who bothers me. God lies to me because when he says I want you to be happy, in reality he makes me unhappy. So, the very choice we make is the same choice that Eve made back then and then passed on to Adam. What followed, as we know, was a sin, a serious sin, but Eve is not just the sinner, she remains the mother of the living, and we follow her in the sadness of what happened next, the embarrassment of finding herself naked, having lost that aura of beauty she once had. We see her sad with Adam, cast out of paradise, but we also see her in joy. And in the pain of motherhood, her children are born, but then there is that terrible tragedy in which Eve loses both her sons at once, because Abel is killed by Cain, and then Cain, the jealous brother, kills and is cast out from the community, so he too is lost. And so, Eve, she is a much richer and much more complex figure than we might think, but we also need to consider something else. This mother of all the living gave her name to the new mother, because just as in church theology Jesus is called the new Adam, so Mary is called the new Eve. Eve's disobedience led to separation from God. Mary's obedience, declared in the little house of Nazareth here in Loreto and then confirmed throughout her life, even on Calvary, she is the one who restored the possibility of contact with the Lord and opened the doors of salvation for all of us. The new Eve helps us to better understand the ancient Eve and makes us truly appreciate this. A weak yet great humanity that we contemplate in that first woman, so that we may appreciate even more the new Eve, the new woman of the New Testament.

0: Hello, I'm Anna Coppa, and I'm a senior at Ave Maria University, and our household is Asteritas Maris, which means Stars of Our Lady, and it's sort of founded on the belief that we are little stars that reflect Christ's love, similarly to how Mary is the moon who reflects the love of the sun, and so we seek to be little stars reflecting God's glory.
1: My name is Clara, and I am also a senior and another leader of Asteritas Maria's household. Our charisms are the 10 virtues of Mary. These virtues are so beautiful, from heroic patience to universal mortification, a constant mental prayer, just really virtues that we try to live. We also strive to imitate St. Louis de Montfort, of course, very Marian, St. Ignatius of Loyola, and St. Joan of Arc.
0: We have night prayer, we have a weekly rosary, and we have daily mass together once a week.
1: It's a whole group of girls that I wouldn't have necessarily met here at Ave, even though it's a small school, and girls that maybe I would have met but not been friends with, we wouldn't have had a class together or any reason to hang out. And then here we are in household, and everyone's sharing their prayer intentions, and they're asking for prayers in certain areas of their life, talking about their classes and their families and their relationships. And it really, it shows how authentic people really are.
0: Asteritas Maris, through the sisterhood, through the community, really helped me center myself, center my week,

0: focus is a response to the Great Commission and to the new evangelization. We're all called to evangelize.
1: The way focus works is not so much about the large group events, it's about the one-on-one and how that's how Jesus did it, the one-on-one.
2: People don't know that Catholic missionaries exist, and then they don't know why. And so it's easy for me to have that in to say, well, I'm a missionary.
0: We're in 28 different states on 58 different campuses. We don't go anywhere without the support of the local bishop.
1: Growing up as a Catholic and not really understanding the fullness of my faith, I felt like I was in the same vein a lot of the students here, where like they're following their faith and living their faith, but not the way John 10:10 talks about, you know, when Jesus says, I came that you might have life and have it more abundantly.
2: A big part of what Focus is for is because 85% of students, once they start going to college, by the time they leave, 85% no longer attend church, whether they're Christian, Catholic, anything.
0: I have 3 Bible studies every week, and there's anywhere from 5 to 8 people in each study. We meet up and we just chill. We share our life with each other, share stories from the past week. Then we pray together. We open up the scriptures.
1: The conversations just look very different. The freshmen are more excited to like constantly be learning.
2: So going to college, I didn't go to Mass. I was that college student. When Focus came to my college, they allowed me to grasp what it means to be Catholic.
0: I was just really attracted by other missionaries, their knowledge of the faith, their deep, intimate relationship with Christ, and that's what really attracted me.
2: What pulled me in was a missionary that worked with me one-on-one. Her name was Bria, and we just shared our lives together. We'd go grocery shopping together. She did women's nights, and we could all spend the night there and do our hair and watch girly movies. But it was being around someone that encouraged me to pray, was asking how things were going in my life.
0: Try to just understand what God is trying to teach us through those passages and share life stories with each other.
2: Which our job is to be radically available for the students, and so they can come by our door at any time.
1: The one-on-one is what builds someone up and helps their hearts to be transformed.
2: I hope that I bring joy to the campus. I mean, I don't know what people say about me.
1: We call it dynamic orthodoxy of like living our faith fully, but totally by the teachings of the church.
0: To reach as many souls as we can for Jesus Christ.

God called to me a couple years ago, and I didn't really apply that to my life. I didn't know what to expect, and I didn't know what were my desires, didn't know what were my gifts at all. And I just knew that God had just had a much better plan for me. And I go by this verse in the Bible, Jeremiah 29 verse 11, "For I know I have the plans for you, declares the Lord, plans to prosper, not to harm you, plans to give you hope and a future." And I go by that verse every single day. I read that over and over until I memorized it. Back at home, my dad's is a chicken farmer, and I wasn't sure if I wanted to take over the business, and I'm still pretty young, and I didn't know if I wanted it or not. That's where I grew up as. I grew up as a farmer, and I loved it, just loved just working outside. And I just knew that there was this desire that I wanted to know God more. And one day, my sister came to me, coming running downstairs. Andy, want to apply online to be a missionary? I'm like, sure, why not? Why not? That'd be cool. And then so we sat down and we applied. She did most of the writing. She's a fourth-year English major, but she knew me pretty well, so she did most of the typing. And I was really, really thankful for that. 2 days later, I got a call from Australia Newcastle YWAM saying, "We have your application, we hope to see you in the future." I was like, wow,

to see you in the future. That's in my Bible verse. Is this for me? So I started praying over it. And a week later, I got an email saying, congratulations, you've been accepted to YWAM Australia Newcastle. I was like, oh man, this is just too cool. This is awesome. And my relationship before with God, like, I knew of God. I know that He spoke to me, that He loved me. And I knew that there was just something more meaningful to life than what I was living. And so I was like, I want to know God more. I want to know Him. And DTS, Discipleship Training School, has brought me to that point where I have such a marvelous relationship with God now. And I'm so thankful that I came here. Now I know what God has told me to do. I know now what He wants me to do.

My name is Drago and I'm from a small town around Medjugorje, and this is our third day here on Mladifest. And it's really amazing to see all these young people together from every country in the world. So like, I encourage everyone who is young and youthful to come here, because there is so much positive energy around here, and it's a wonderful experience. Especially the mass, the singing and dancing, and it's really amazing. I cannot describe how perfect here is. It just fills my heart with happiness, and especially the confessions here, the priests. There are a lot of priests here, and everyone would be grateful to take your confession. And I encourage all young men and women to come here in Medjugorje so they can find their true happiness.

0: Pray. Pray for the salvation of this country and the salvation of the world. And you can trust Jesus and Mary.
1: In the name of the Father, and of the Son, and of the Holy Spirit.
2: Amen.
1: We offer this rosary to the Blessed Mother's intentions, for the holy souls in purgatory, for the conversion of sinners, for Maria Vision, and for all of the callers and everyone watching and their intentions. I believe in God, the Father Almighty, creator of heaven and earth, and in Jesus Christ, his only Son, our Lord, who was conceived by the Holy Spirit, born of the Virgin Mary, suffered under Pontius Pilate, was crucified, died, and was buried. He descended into hell. The third day he rose again from the dead. He ascended into heaven and sits at the right hand of God, the Father Almighty. He shall come again to judge the living and the dead. I believe in the Holy Spirit, the Holy Catholic Church, the communion of saints, the forgiveness of sins, the resurrection of the body, and life everlasting.
2: Amen.
1: Our Father, who art in heaven, hallowed be thy name. Thy kingdom come, thy will be done, on earth as it is in heaven.
3: Give us this day our daily bread, and forgive us our trespasses, as we forgive those who trespass against us. And lead us not into temptation, but deliver us from evil. Amen.
1: Hail Mary, full of grace, the Lord is with thee. Blessed art thou among women, and blessed is the fruit of thy womb, Jesus.
3: Holy Mary, Mother of God, pray for us sinners, now and at the hour of our death. Amen.
1: Hail Mary, full of grace, the Lord is with thee. Blessed art thou among women, and blessed is the fruit of thy womb, Jesus.
3: Holy Mary, Mother of God, pray for us sinners, now and at the hour of our death. Amen.
1: Hail Mary, full of grace, the Lord is with thee. Blessed art thou among women, and blessed is the fruit of thy womb, Jesus.
3: Holy Mary, Mother of God, pray for us sinners, now and at the hour of our death. Amen.
1: Glory be to the Father, and to the Son, and to the Holy Spirit.
3: As it was in the beginning, is now, and ever shall be, world without end. Amen.
1: O my Jesus,
3: forgive us our sins, save us from the fires of hell. Lead all souls to heaven, especially those in most need of thy mercy.
1: The first sorrowful mystery is the agony in the garden. We pray for Shelley, a friend of someone's mother, Mary, and her father, to be at peace in the hour of his death. And for poor souls in purgatory, and for peace. Our Father, who art in heaven, hallowed be thy name. Thy kingdom come, thy will be done, on earth as it is in heaven.
3: Give us this day our daily bread, and forgive us our trespasses, as we forgive those who trespass against us. And lead us not into temptation, but deliver us from evil. Amen.
1: Hail Mary, full of grace, the Lord is with thee. Blessed art thou among women, and blessed is the fruit of thy womb, Jesus.
3: Holy Mary, Mother of God, pray for us sinners, now and at the hour of our death. Amen.
1: Hail Mary, full of grace, the Lord is with thee. Blessed art thou among women, and blessed is the fruit of thy womb, Jesus.
3: Holy Mary, Mother of God, pray for us sinners, now and at the hour of our death. Amen.
1: Hail Mary, full of grace, the Lord is with thee. Blessed art thou among women, and blessed is the fruit of thy womb, Jesus.
3: Holy Mary, Mother of God, pray for us sinners, now and at the hour of our death. Amen.
1: Hail Mary, full of grace, the Lord is with thee. Blessed art thou among women, and blessed is the fruit of thy womb, Jesus.
3: Holy Mary, Mother of God, pray for us sinners, now and at the hour of our death. Amen.
1: Hail Mary, full of grace, the Lord is with thee. Blessed art thou among women, and blessed is the fruit of thy womb, Jesus.
3: Holy Mary, Mother of God, pray for us sinners, now and at the hour of our death. Amen.
1: Hail Mary, full of grace, the Lord is with thee. Blessed art thou among women, and blessed is the fruit of thy womb, Jesus.
3: Holy Mary, Mother of God, pray for us sinners, now and at the hour of our death. Amen.
1: Hail Mary, full of grace, the Lord is with thee. Blessed art thou among women, and blessed is the fruit of thy womb, Jesus.
3: Holy Mary, Mother of God, pray for us sinners, now and at the hour of our death. Amen.
1: Hail Mary, full of grace, the Lord is with thee. Blessed art thou among women, and blessed is the fruit of thy womb, Jesus.
3: Holy Mary, Mother of God, pray for us sinners, now and at the hour of our death. Amen.
1: Hail Mary, full of grace, the Lord is with thee. Blessed art thou among women, and blessed is the fruit of thy womb, Jesus.
3: Holy Mary, Mother of God, pray for us sinners, now and at the hour of our death. Amen.
1: Hail Mary, full of grace, the Lord is with thee. Blessed art thou among women, and blessed is the fruit of thy womb, Jesus.
3: Holy Mary, Mother of God, pray for us sinners, now and at the hour of our death. Amen.
1: Glory be to the Father, and to the Son, and to the Holy Spirit.
3: As it was in the beginning, is now, and ever shall be, world without end. Amen.
2: O my Jesus, forgive us our sins, save us from the fires of hell. Lead all souls to heaven, especially those in most need of thy mercy.
1: Sacred Heart of Jesus,
3: have mercy on us.
1: Immaculate Heart of Mary,
3: pray for us.
1: Saint Joseph,
3: increase our faith.

0: The second sorrowful mystery is the scourging at the pillar. Annette prays for Bob and Margaret, for her granddaughter Mary, for her niece who just lost her baby, and for her family. Our Father, who art in heaven, hallowed be thy name. Thy kingdom come, thy will be done, on earth as it is in heaven.
1: Give us this day our daily bread, and forgive us our trespasses, as we forgive those who trespass against us. And lead us not into temptation, but deliver us from evil. Amen.
0: Hail Mary, full of grace, the Lord is with thee. Blessed art thou among women, and blessed is the fruit of thy womb, Jesus.
1: Holy Mary, Mother of God, pray for us sinners, now and at the hour of our death. Amen.
0: Hail Mary, full of grace, the Lord is with thee. Blessed art thou among women, and blessed

0: Blessed is the fruit of thy womb, Jesus.
1: Holy Mary, Mother of God, pray for us sinners, now and at the hour of our death. Amen.
0: Hail Mary, full of grace, the Lord is with thee. Blessed art thou among women, and blessed is the fruit of thy womb, Jesus.
1: Holy Mary, Mother of God, pray for us sinners, now and at the hour of our death. Amen.
0: Hail Mary, full of grace, the Lord is with thee. Blessed art thou among women, and blessed is the fruit of thy womb, Jesus.
1: Holy Mary, Mother of God, pray for us sinners, now and at the hour of our death. Amen.
0: Hail Mary, full of grace, the Lord is with thee. Blessed art thou among women, and blessed is the fruit of thy womb, Jesus.
1: Holy Mary, Mother of God, pray for us sinners, now and at the hour of our death. Amen.
0: Hail Mary, full of grace, the Lord is with thee. Blessed art thou among women, and blessed is the fruit of thy womb, Jesus.
1: Holy Mary, Mother of God, pray for us sinners, now and at the hour of our death. Amen.
0: Hail Mary, full of grace, the Lord is with thee. Blessed art thou among women, and blessed is the fruit of thy womb, Jesus.
1: Holy Mary, Mother of God, pray for us sinners, now and at the hour of our death. Amen.
0: Hail Mary, full of grace, the Lord is with thee. Blessed art thou among women, and blessed is the fruit of thy womb, Jesus.
1: Holy Mary, Mother of God, pray for us sinners, now and at the hour of our death. Amen.
0: Hail Mary, full of grace, the Lord is with thee. Blessed art thou among women, and blessed is the fruit of thy womb, Jesus.
1: Holy Mary, Mother of God, pray for us sinners, now and at the hour of our death. Amen.
0: Hail Mary, full of grace, the Lord is with thee. Blessed art thou among women, and blessed is the fruit of thy womb, Jesus.
1: Holy Mary, Mother of God, pray for us sinners, now and at the hour of our death. Amen.
0: Glory be to the Father, and to the Son, and to the Holy Spirit.
1: As it was in the beginning, is now, and ever shall be, world without end. Amen.
2: O my Jesus, forgive us our sins, save us from the fires of hell. Lead all souls to heaven, especially those in most need of thy mercy.
0: Sacred Heart of Jesus,
1: have mercy on us.
0: Immaculate Heart of Mary,
1: pray for us.
0: Saint Joseph,
1: increase our faith.

0: The third sorrowful mystery is the crowning with thorns. Cheyenne X's prayers for her brothers and sisters in Christ. Our Father, who art in heaven, hallowed be thy name. Thy kingdom come, thy will be done, on earth as it is in heaven.
1: Give us this day our daily bread, and forgive us our trespasses, as we forgive those who trespass against us. And lead us not into temptation, but deliver us from evil. Amen.
0: Hail Mary, full of grace, the Lord is with thee. Blessed art thou among women, and blessed is the fruit of thy womb, Jesus.
1: Holy Mary, Mother of God, pray for us sinners, now and at the hour of our death. Amen.
0: Hail Mary, full of grace, the Lord is with thee. Blessed art thou among women, and blessed is the fruit of thy womb, Jesus.
1: Holy Mary, Mother of God, pray for us sinners, now and at the hour of our death. Amen.
0: Hail Mary, full of grace, the Lord is with thee. Blessed art thou among women, and blessed is the fruit of thy womb, Jesus.
1: Holy Mary, Mother of God, pray for us sinners, now and at the hour of our death. Amen.
0: Hail Mary, full of grace, the Lord is with thee. Blessed art thou among women, and blessed is the fruit of thy womb, Jesus.
1: Holy Mary, Mother of God, pray for us sinners, now and at the hour of our death. Amen.
0: Hail Mary, full of grace, the Lord is with thee. Blessed art thou among women, and blessed is the fruit of thy womb, Jesus.
1: Holy Mary, Mother of God, pray for us sinners, now and at the hour of our death. Amen.
0: Hail Mary, full of grace, the Lord is with thee. Blessed art thou among women, and blessed is the fruit of thy womb, Jesus.
1: Holy Mary, Mother of God, pray for us sinners, now and at the hour of our death. Amen.
0: Hail Mary, full of grace, the Lord is with thee. Blessed art thou among women, and blessed is the fruit of thy womb, Jesus.
1: Holy Mary, Mother of God, pray for us sinners, now and at the hour of our death. Amen.
0: Hail Mary, full of grace, the Lord is with thee. Blessed art thou among women, and blessed is the fruit of thy womb, Jesus.
1: Holy Mary, Mother of God, pray for us sinners, now and at the hour of our death. Amen.
0: Hail Mary, full of grace, the Lord is with thee. Blessed art thou among women, and blessed is the fruit of thy womb, Jesus.
1: Holy Mary, Mother of God, pray for us sinners, now and at the hour of our death. Amen.
0: Hail Mary, full of grace, the Lord is with thee. Blessed art thou among women, and blessed is the fruit of thy womb, Jesus.
1: Holy Mary, Mother of God, pray for us sinners, now and at the hour of our death. Amen.
0: Glory be to the Father, and to the Son, and to the Holy Spirit.
1: As it was in the beginning, is now, and ever

0: those in most need of thy mercy.
1: Sacred Heart of Jesus,
0: have mercy on us.
1: Immaculate Heart of Mary,
0: pray for us.
1: Saint Joseph,
0: increase our faith.

0: The fourth sorrowful mystery is the carrying of the cross. Teresa asks prayers for her daughter Anne to heal from the cancer she has, and for herself and her family. Our Father, who art in heaven, hallowed be thy name. Thy kingdom come, thy will be done, on earth as it is in heaven.
1: Give us this day our daily bread, and forgive us our trespasses, as we forgive those who trespass against us. And lead us not into temptation, but deliver us from evil. Amen.
0: Hail Mary, full of grace, the Lord is with thee. Blessed art thou among women, and blessed is the fruit of thy womb, Jesus.
1: Holy Mary, Mother of God, pray for us sinners, now and at the hour of our death. Amen.
0: Hail Mary, full of grace, the Lord is with thee. Blessed art thou among women, and blessed is the fruit of thy womb, Jesus.
1: Holy Mary, Mother of God, pray for us sinners, now and at the hour of our death. Amen.
0: Hail Mary, full of grace, the Lord is with thee. Blessed art thou among women, and blessed is the fruit of thy womb, Jesus.
1: Holy Mary, Mother of God, pray for us sinners, now and at the hour of our death. Amen.
0: Hail Mary, full of grace, the Lord is with thee. Blessed art thou among women, and blessed is the fruit of thy womb, Jesus.
1: Holy Mary, Mother of God, pray for us sinners, now and at the hour of our death. Amen.
0: Hail Mary, full of grace, the Lord is with thee. Blessed art thou among women, and blessed is the fruit of thy womb, Jesus.
1: Holy Mary, Mother of God, pray for us sinners, now and at the hour of our death. Amen.
0: Hail Mary, full of grace, the Lord is with thee. Blessed art thou among women, and blessed is the fruit of thy womb, Jesus.
1: Holy Mary, Mother of God, pray for us sinners, now and at the hour of our death. Amen.
0: Hail Mary, full of grace, the Lord is with thee. Blessed art thou among women, and blessed is the fruit of thy womb, Jesus.
1: Holy Mary, Mother of God, pray for us sinners, now and at the hour of our death. Amen.
0: Hail Mary, full of grace, the Lord is with thee. Blessed art thou among women, and blessed is the fruit of thy womb, Jesus.
1: Holy Mary, Mother of God, pray for us sinners, now and at the hour of our death. Amen.
0: Hail Mary, full of grace, the Lord is with thee. Blessed art thou among women, and blessed is the fruit of thy womb, Jesus.
1: Holy Mary, Mother of God, pray for us sinners, now and at the hour of our death. Amen.
0: Hail Mary, full of grace, the Lord is with thee. Blessed art thou among women, and blessed is the fruit of thy womb, Jesus.
1: Holy Mary, Mother of God, pray for us sinners, now and at the hour of our death. Amen.
0: Glory be to the Father, and to the Son, and to the Holy Spirit.
1: As it was in the beginning, is now, and ever shall be, world without end. Amen.
2: O my Jesus, forgive us our sins, save us from the fires of hell. Lead all souls to heaven, especially those in most need of thy mercy.
0: Sacred Heart of Jesus,
1: have mercy on us.
0: Immaculate Heart of Mary,
1: pray for us.
0: Saint Joseph,

0: The fifth sorrowful mystery is the crucifixion. Anna asks prayers for her health, for her children, for peace in the world, for her family, and for her finances. And someone asks prayers for complete healing for Lena and the protection of her family, and prayers for the healing of body, mind, and soul for Christina and her family. Our Father, who art in heaven, hallowed be thy name. Thy kingdom come, thy will be done, on earth as it is in heaven.
1: Give us this day our daily bread, and forgive us our trespasses, as we forgive those who trespass against us. And lead us not into temptation, but deliver us from evil. Amen.
0: Hail Mary, full of grace, the Lord is with thee. Blessed art thou among women, and blessed is the fruit of thy womb, Jesus.
1: Holy Mary, Mother of God, pray for us sinners, now and at the hour of our death. Amen.
0: Hail Mary, full of grace, the Lord is with thee. Blessed art thou among women, and blessed is the fruit of thy womb, Jesus.
1: Holy Mary, Mother of God, pray for us sinners, now and at the hour of our death. Amen.
0: Hail Mary, full of grace, the Lord is with thee. Blessed art thou among women, and blessed is the fruit of thy womb, Jesus.
1: Holy Mary, Mother of God, pray for us sinners, now and at the hour of our death. Amen.
0: Hail Mary, full of grace, the Lord is with thee. Blessed art thou among women, and blessed is the fruit of thy womb, Jesus.
1: Holy Mary, Mother of God, pray for us sinners, now and at the hour of our death. Amen.
0: Hail Mary, full of grace, the Lord is with thee. Blessed art thou among women, and blessed is the fruit of thy womb, Jesus.
1: Holy Mary, Mother of God, pray for us sinners, now and at the hour of our death. Amen.
0: Hail Mary, full of grace, the Lord is with thee. Blessed art thou among women, and blessed is the fruit of thy womb, Jesus.
1: Holy Mary, Mother of God, pray for us sinners, now and at the hour of our death. Amen.
0: Hail Mary, full of grace, the Lord is with thee. Blessed art thou among women, and blessed is the fruit of thy womb, Jesus.
1: Holy Mary, Mother of God, pray for us sinners, now and at the hour of our death. Amen.
0: Hail Mary, full of grace, the Lord is with thee. Blessed art thou among women, and blessed is the fruit of thy womb, Jesus.
1: Holy Mary, Mother of God, pray for us sinners, now and at the hour of our death. Amen.
0: Hail Mary, full of grace, the Lord is with thee. Blessed art thou among women, and blessed is the fruit of thy womb, Jesus.
1: Holy Mary, Mother of God, pray for us sinners, now and at the hour of our death. Amen.
0: Hail Mary, full of grace, the Lord is with thee. Blessed art thou among women, and blessed is the fruit of thy womb, Jesus.
1: Holy Mary, Mother of God, pray for us sinners, now and at the

0: the hour of our death. Amen.
1: Glory be to the Father, and to the Son, and to the Holy Spirit.
0: As it was in the beginning, is now, and ever shall be, world without end. Amen.
2: O my Jesus, forgive us our sins, save us from the fires of hell. Lead all souls to heaven, especially those in most need of thy mercy.
1: Sacred Heart of Jesus,
0: have mercy on us.
1: Immaculate Heart of Mary,
0: pray for us.
1: Saint Joseph,
0: increase our faith.

0: Hail, Holy Queen, Mother of Mercy, our life, our sweetness, and our hope. To thee do we cry, poor banished children of Eve. To thee do we send up our sighs, mourning and weeping in this valley of tears. Turn then, most gracious Advocate, thine eyes of mercy towards us. And after this our exile, sow unto us the blessed fruit of thy womb, Jesus.
1: O clement, O loving, O sweet Virgin Mary, pray for us, O Holy Mother of God, that we may be worthy of the promises of Christ. Amen.
0: O God, whose only begotten Son, by his life, death, and resurrection, has purchased for us the rewards of eternal life, grant, we beseech thee, that by meditating upon these mysteries of the Most Holy Rosary of the Blessed Virgin Mary, we may imitate what they contain and obtain what they promise, through the same Christ our Lord.
1: Amen.
0: Saint Michael the Archangel, defend us in battle. Be our protection against the wickedness and snares of the devil. May God rebuke him, we humbly pray. And do thou, O Prince of the Heavenly Hosts, by the power of God, cast into hell Satan and all the evil spirits who prowl about the world seeking the ruin of souls.
1: Amen.
0: For the intentions of the Holy Father. Our Father, who art in heaven, hallowed be thy name. Thy kingdom come, thy will be done, on earth as it is in heaven.
1: Give us this day our daily bread, and forgive us our trespasses, as we forgive those who trespass against us. And lead us not into temptation, but deliver us from evil. Amen.
0: Hail Mary, full of grace, the Lord is with thee. Blessed art thou among women, and blessed is the fruit of thy womb, Jesus.
1: Holy Mary, Mother of God, pray for us sinners, now and at the hour of our death. Amen.
0: Glory be to the Father, and to the Son, and to the Holy Spirit.
1: As it was in the beginning, is now, and ever shall be, world without end. Amen.
0: The Litany of Loretto. Lord, have mercy.
1: Christ, have mercy.
0: Lord, have mercy. Christ, hear us.
1: Christ, graciously hear us.
0: God, the Father of heaven,
1: have mercy on us.
0: God, the Son, Redeemer of the world,
1: have mercy on us.
0: God, the Holy Spirit,
1: have mercy on us.
0: Holy Trinity, one God,
1: have mercy on us.
0: Holy Mary,
1: pray for us.
0: Holy Mother of God,
1: pray for us.
0: Holy Virgin of Virgins,
1: pray for us.
0: Mother of Christ,
1: pray for us.
0: Mother of the Church,
1: pray for us.
0: Mother of Mercy,
1: pray for us.
0: Mother of Divine Grace,
1: pray for us.
0: Mother of Hope,
1: pray for us.
0: Mother Most Pure,
1: pray for us.
0: Mother Most Chaste,
1: pray for us.
0: Mother Inviolate,
1: pray for us.
0: Mother Undefiled,
1: pray for us.
0: Mother Most Amiable,
1: pray for us.
0: Mother Admirable,
1: pray for us.
0: Mother of Good Counsel,
1: pray for us.
0: Mother of our Creator,
1: pray for us.
0: Mother of our Savior,
1: pray for us.
0: Virgin Most Prudent,
1: pray for us.
0: Virgin Most Venerable,
1: pray for us.
0: Virgin Most Renowned,
1: pray for us.
0: Virgin Most Powerful,
1: pray for us.
0: Virgin Most Merciful,
1: pray for us.
0: Virgin Most Faithful,
1: pray for us.
0: Mirror of Justice,
1: pray for us.
0: Seat of Wisdom,
1: pray for us.
0: Cause of our Joy,
1: pray for us.
0: Spiritual Vessel,
1: pray for us.
0: Vessel of Honor,
1: pray for us.
0: Singular Vessel of Devotion,
1: pray for us.
0: Mystical Rose,
1: pray for us.
0: Tower of David,
1: pray for us.
0: Tower of Ivory,
1: pray for us.
0: House of Gold,
1: pray for us.
0: Ark of the Covenant,
1: pray for us.
0: Gate of Heaven,
1: pray for us.
0: Morning Star,
1: pray for us.
0: Health of the Sick,
1: pray for us.
0: Refuge of Sinners,
1: pray for us.
0: Solace of Migrants,
1: pray for us.
0: Comfort of the Afflicted,
1: pray for us.
0: Help of Christians,
1: pray for us.
0: Queen of Angels,
1: pray for us.
0: Queen of Patriarchs,
1: pray for us.
0: Queen of Prophets,
1: pray for us.
0: Queen of Apostles,
1: pray for us.
0: Queen of Martyrs,
1: pray for us.
0: Queen of Confessors,
1: pray for us.
0: Queen of Virgins,
1: pray for us.
0: Queen of All Saints,
1: pray for us.
0: Queen conceived without original sin,
1: pray for us.
0: Queen assumed into heaven,
1: pray for us.
0: Queen of the Most Holy Rosary,
1: pray for us.
0: Queen of Families,
1: pray for us.
0: Queen of Peace,
1: pray for us.
0: Lamb of God, who takes away the sins of the world,
1: spare us, O Lord.
0: Lamb of God, who takes away the sins of the world,
1: graciously hear us, O Lord.
0: Lamb of God, who takes away the sins of the world,
1: have mercy on us.
0: Pray for us, O Holy Mother of God,
1: that we may be worthy of the promises of Christ.
0: Let us pray. Grant, we beseech thee, O Lord God, that we, your servants, may enjoy perpetual health of mind and body, and by the glorious intercession of the Blessed Mary, ever Virgin, may be delivered from present sorrow and obtain eternal joy. Through Christ our Lord.
1: Amen.
0: In the name of the Father, and of the Son, and of the Holy Spirit.
1: Amen.

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And you can trust Jesus and Mary.

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My spirit rejoices in God my Savior, for he has looked with favor on his lowly servant. From this day all generations will call me blessed. The Almighty has done great things for me, and holy is

He has shown the strength of his arm. He has scattered the proud in their conceit. He has cast down the mighty from their thrones, and he has lifted up the lowly. He has filled the hungry with great things, and the rich he has sent away empty. He has come to the help of his servant Israel, for he has remembered his promise of mercy, the promise he made to our fathers, to Abraham and his children forever.

My name is Father Kyle Ratwistam. I am a Catholic priest from the Diocese of Spokane in Washington State. And I would say the reason I'm here with this pilgrimage group from the United States is because I said yes. I said yes to an invitation to a family that experienced many profound graces in their previous visit to Medjugorje, and they want to make this available to other people for this youth festival. Did not quite know what I was getting into, and but I'm grateful to be here. It's interesting, with Our Lord and Our Lady and their timing, I recently became the pastor of a church in Spokane, and maybe your audience has heard of Spokane, Washington in some other news cycle. Sadly, we had some very significant wildfires while we've been here in Medjugorje. Tens of thousands, 60,000 plus people evacuated, hundreds of structures destroyed. A number of my parishioners have lost their homes already. So for me as a pastor, that's quite distressing. But as a friend told me from back home, says, well, Father, you may be in your best spot right now to intercede with her in a holy place with Our Lady for the people back home. And so if I could just ask the audience to remember the people of Spokane, Washington in your prayers for their recovery, for their well-being, for their faith and perseverance. Regarding this whole event, it's been remarkable being a priest with celebrating Mass with hundreds of priests. I think we had 690 priests, 670 priests or so yesterday, and it was really profound seeing the nations of the world. And then one other thing I want to point out was the reflection of light yesterday, that this idea of the light of Christ coming to the darkness. And I was in the back, I couldn't see the light, but what I saw was the light illuminating the flags of the nations. And to think about, if we live out the light of Christ in our own homelands, the rest of the world will see that, because our countries will be converted, our countries will reflect the light of Christ himself. So I'm very grateful to be here. And again, thank you for your prayers.

In the name of the Father, and of the Son, and of the Holy Spirit, Amen. Good morning, Jesus, on this beautiful Wednesday morning. We love you, we praise you, and we thank you for another time to adore you in your most blessed sacrament. Dear Jesus, we ask your blessings and graces for today, so we may worship and adore you. We unite ourselves with the Immaculate Heart of Mary, all the angels and saints in heaven.

the souls in purgatory, and all the just on earth, joined with the holy sacrifice celebrated in all masses across the earth. We offer our prayers, our tears, our joys, our sufferings, our sorrows to Jesus for the conversion of sinners and the salvation of the dying. O Lord, how truly great you are! Our soul calls out to adore you. All glory, all praise to you, Father and the Son, and the Holy Spirit, as it was in the beginning, is now, and will be forever. Amen. Almighty and eternal God, we kneel, we prostrate our very selves before your holy altar. Our deepest desire is to purity to adore you, your living and present Son, in the most blessed sacrament. Through the merits of the Sacred Heart of Jesus, may souls find salvation and reparation for their sins by the Church and the Pope and all the clergy and all the apostles of prayer. O King of Kings, King of the highest lines that has ever been made, now you are small and you remain in the host. Jesus, we believe that you are truly present in the sacrament of love. With infinite love, you love us. Here you receive us with open arms and fill us with peace, interceding for us to the Father to obtain all that truly makes us happy and holy. We have come to worship you in spirit and truth. Here you are yourself, and we know that your heart burns for each one of us, and that you long to be loved by each of us in return. We come with infinite love and humility in the Sacred Host, so we may not be afraid to draw near you. We ask that through the Immaculate Heart of Mary, we learn to love you with perfect love, so we can forgive others as you forgive. We bless you, Lord, for the gift of yourself in the Holy Eucharist. We adore you as the treasure of our hearts. We praise you for your infinite mercy. We want to console you for those who do not love you, and to ask you with trust that you will open the gates of your love upon the whole world, that all may be one in your divine will, in your love, and in your heart. Our Lord and our God, you are the living water that renews, loves, rejoices and flows from your heart in the Eucharist for all of those who come to you. We praise you and we bless you. All glory be to you, Jesus, for the sacrament of unity that brings us today to you in a lasting friendship and in divine intimacy, where you prove without doubt that God is love. Give us, Jesus, that perfect love that casts out everything fearful, and that our souls may find rest living in your tenderness. Free our minds from all anxiety and discomfort, so that with the confidence of a child we can surrender to you, along with our freedom and understanding, through the Immaculate Heart of Mary. Eucharistic Heart of Jesus, burning with love for us, inflame our hearts with love for you, until with you we have one will, so that we can love the things that you love and do what you do. Because you have said, everything who does the will of my Father is my brother, my sister, and my mother. So please center our lives in the depth of your love, Jesus, so that we may be free from the seductions of the flesh and of the passing things of this world. May we find our joy in your friendship, our treasure in your love, our riches in your merits, our weakness in your grace, our happiness in union with you, and peace in the Father's will. All praise to you, Jesus, for your power and love in the Blessed Sacrament. Here you constantly intercede for the salvation of all. Here you continue to atone for every sin committed, offering the merits of Calvary to make

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Here you call us to join you in prayer so that we can hear you, receive many blessings, and comfort you. In you, with you, and through you, we pray with trust for your conversion of the whole world, without having any merit of our own, but trusting in yours. 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We trust completely in your promise of the gospel. Behold, I come to make all things new. Praise to you, Jesus, truly present in the Blessed Sacrament. Lamb of God, King of Kings, our Savior, Light of the world. By the light of your Eucharistic love, expel all darkness from our minds and hearts so we can clearly see the height and depth of your personal love for us. With this light, Jesus, our faith increases. Perfect our hope so we may never give in to any form of sadness or discouragement. Give us wisdom to see everything from God's point of view, so that we can walk in the light of truth and virtue, living according to the will of the Father. May the heart of Jesus in the Blessed Sacrament always be praised, always adored and loved, with grateful love in all the tabernacles of the world, until the end of time. Amen. Let's pause now, dear viewers. We thank you. We adore you, Jesus. We thank you for all the viewers and listeners right now through this most holy hour. Dear viewers, please call in your intentions and your petitions in our prayer line shown on the screen so we can pray for you in our next holy hour. We now pray together with the Church the Te Deum prayer. This prayer is prayed by all the religious and all the lay orders. You are God, we praise you. You are the Lord, we acclaim you. You are the Eternal Father, all creation worships you. To you, all angels, all the powers of heavens, cherubim and seraphim sing in endless praise. Holy, holy, holy, Lord God of power and might, heaven and earth are full of your glory. The glorious company of apostles praise you. The noble fellowship of prophets praise you. The white-robed army of martyrs praise you. Throughout the world, the Holy Church acclaims you, Father of majesty unbounded, your true and only Son, worthy of all worship, and the Holy Spirit, advocate and guide. You, Christ, are King of glory, eternal Son of the Father. When you became man to set us free, you did not spurn the virgin's womb. You overcame the sting of death and opened the kingdom of heaven to all believers. You are seated at God's right hand in glory. We believe you will come and be our judge. Come then, Lord, and help your people, bought with the price of your own blood, and bring us with your saints to glory everlasting. Glory be to the Father, and to the Son, and to the Holy Spirit, as it was in the beginning, is now, and ever shall be, world without end. Amen. And now we turn to the Magnificat for our prayers this morning.
Dear Jesus, it is the Wednesday of the Earth Weekend, 8th week in ordinary time. We thank you for this beautiful day, Wednesday, in your 8th week in ordinary time. We praise you, Jesus, for all the blessings today. Today also is the optional memorial of St. Augustine of Canterbury. And I will read from the Magnificat an excerpt about his life. Augustine carried out the difficult mission that was envisioned by St. Gregory the Great. In the century of evangelization of the Anglo-Saxons in England, accompanied by 30 of his brother monks, he set out from Rome, but on the way the company hesitated, daunted by the prospect of the rough pagans. Augustine was sent to beg a reprieve. Pope Gregory, however, simply sent Augustine back to the party with new direction and authority. Augustine proceeded to Kent, where he preached the good news to King Ethelbert. The king permitted the monk missionaries to establish a community and shortly thereafter asked for baptism. Gregory wrote proudly of the conversion of the 10,000 pagans that followed in England. Saint Augustine died around the year 604, and this is Saint Augustine of Canterbury, the missionary to England who converted the Anglo-Saxons there, and that was the start of Catholicism in England. So right now we pray for all the English people, that they may unite again with Rome. We offer Saint Augustine of Canterbury many blessings in heaven, additional glory. So he and his fellow missionaries could pray for more conversions in England, to return back to the Catholic faith. The entrance antiphon. O chosen people, proclaim the mighty works of Him who called you out of darkness into His wonderful light. In the collect prayer, O God, who by the preaching of the Saint Bishop Augustine of Canterbury led the English peoples to the gospel, grant, we pray, that the fruits of his labor may remain ever abundant in your church, through our Lord Jesus Christ, who lives and reigns with you in the unity of the Holy Spirit, God forever and ever. Amen. And we will read the first reading from the first letter of Saint Peter. Beloved, realize that you were ransomed from your futile conduct, handed on by your ancestors, not with perishable things like silver or gold, but with the precious blood of Christ, as of a spotless, unblemished lamb. He was known before the foundation of the world, but revealed in the final time for you, who through him believe in God, who raised him from the dead and gave him glory, so that your faith and hope are in God. Since you have purified yourselves by obedience to the truth for sincere brotherly love, love one another intensely from a pure heart. You have been born anew, not from perishable, but from imperishable seed, through the living and abiding word of God. For all flesh is like grass, and all its glory like the flowers of the field. The grass withers, the flower wilts, but the word of God remains forever. This is the word that has been proclaimed to you, the word of the Lord. And today's psalm in Mass is from Psalm 147. The response is, Praise the Lord, Jerusalem.

Glorify the Lord, O Jerusalem. Praise your God, O Zion. For he has strengthened the bars of your gates. He has blessed your children within you. And we pray, praise the Lord, Jerusalem. He has granted peace in your borders. With the best of wheat he fills you. He sends forth his command to the earth. Swiftly runs his word. And we pray, praise the Lord, Jerusalem. He has proclaimed his word to Jacob, his statutes and his ordinances to Israel. He has not done thus for any other nation. His ordinances he has not made known to them. Our response is, praise the Lord, Jerusalem. And the Alleluia Antiphon reads, the Son of Man came to serve and to give his life as ransom for many. Alleluia. And now we will pray also the intentions mentioned in the Magnificat for this morning. Let us stand before Christ, our gateway to eternal life, and knock with confidence in prayer. Our response is, eternal is your merciful love. Your cross is the gate to heaven. Give us the courage to follow you through it today. Our response is, eternal is your merciful love. You have gone before us to prepare a place for us. Come back to travel with us on this day's journey. Our response is, eternal is your merciful love. You are the cause of our joy. Free us from all burdens that stifle our gladness in you. Our response is, eternal is your merciful love. And we pray, O Lord, you have told us to knock and the door will be opened to you. You yourself are the doorway into everlasting joy. Open your way before us as we set out on this day's journey and guide us to our journey's end, that when evening comes, we may enter the courts of your presence rejoicing, who live and reign with the Father in the unity of the Holy Spirit, God, forever and ever. Amen. And since it is the day for the optional memorial for St. Augustine of Canterbury, a missionary who converted England to the Catholic faith, let us pray this prayer for the conversion of unbelievers. Lord God, we thank you and praise you for the many ways you have blessed us and brought us close to you in our lives. We humbly ask that you grant us the greatest of conversion to all who are in need of it. You created us to ultimately live with you in heaven. But because sin entered the world, many of us have strayed from you. Some people even live their whole lives far from Christianity and do not know you at all. We ask you to grant the grace of conversion to all who are far from your friendship. And we ask today that you bring all those who have never known you to conversion. Help us to grow in more intimate relationships with you each day. Help us to grow in holiness at every opportunity. Holy Spirit of truth, we beseech thee to enlighten the minds of unbelievers in the midst of us, to incline their hearts to love your word and believe in the teachings of your church. Give them the courage to accept faith and openly profess it, that they may come in union with you and the Father through Christ our Lord, who lives and reigns forever and ever. Amen.
We ask especially in this prayer today for the conversion of all our families, our friends, and all the peoples around the world who do not know Christ. But especially today, we pray for the people of England. Since this is St. Augustine's feast day, Lord, hear our prayers. And now, dear viewers, we turn to your petitions and your intentions. We have received many, many requests for prayers for healing, and we will pray for you today. Lord, hear the prayers of all those who have called into our prayer line for their petitions, especially for healing of their families and other needs. We recall from Lydia from Texas, who prays for relief from her allergies and for her health. And there's a call from Louis of Florida, and he prays for his wife's healing, for her knee and back. His wife's name is Nancy. Dear Jesus, please heal her in your most holy will. And for Dana, who has lung cancer. And also for Lynn, for Karen, for Diane and Lisa. Please bless them all, dear Jesus, and especially the one with cancer. Bless all of those who are suffering from cancer and from chronic ailments, especially those who are in terminal stages. With your mercy, please help them. Grant them healing in your holy will. And especially patients, dear Jesus, for their pains, that they may offer this with you on the cross for the salvation of sinners and in reparation for their sins and the sins of the world. We see also a call from Albert for his health. He calls from Houston. And Adelaida from California prays for her daughter Elena, who was in an accident. Josephine from New York prays for the healing of her hands and fingers. Dear Jesus, please hear their prayers. And Kevin from Baltimore asks for the healing of his back pain. Yes, dear Jesus, there are many who have this chronic pain. Help them cope with it, and bless also their caregivers and their families who have to help them. And there's a call from Brenda in California. She prays for the healing of her broken ankle, of her sores, and for her to find a good nurse and doctor to treat her for these issues. Help her, dear Jesus, and bless all those who are in need of good medical attention. Grant them good doctors and medical staff to help care for them and give them the right treatment. And there's a call from Anne in Texas. She prays for her healing and good news from her doctor. And also she prays for her son's healing, Abel. And Joe from Florida asks for good health, dear Jesus. Please listen to all their prayers, dear Jesus. And there's a call from Texas asking for healing for her friend Jane. And yes, we pray for many who pray for their families and their friends, these kind and generous intercessors. Reward their love, dear Jesus, and grant them a deeper faith to keep praying for their family and friends. And there's a call from Michigan who prays for his brother, healing for pain throughout his body.
Help them find the resources and doctors to help them, dear Jesus.

And it's a call from Yvonne from Georgia, healing for her health, her ankle and shoulder. In your most holy name, dear Jesus, please heal her. And Joe again is calling from Florida again for his healing. And there's a call from Texas that their operation goes well. And now they're probably in recovery right now, dear Jesus. Please help them heal. And Maria asked for healing of her breathing. She hails from Texas. Dear Jesus, bless all those who have respiratory issues, especially with allergies right now and a lot of pneumonia. Dear Jesus, help them. And Marjorie from Pennsylvania prays for her daughter's healing, Patricia. Bless all those families, dear Jesus, who are looking for healing and relief. Grant them patience. Grant them a deeper faith. And there's a call from Brenda of California. She prays for healing of her foot and for her to find the right doctor to help treat her. Yes, we pray also for all the medical staff and the doctors and nurses and everybody helping the sick people, dear Jesus. Grant them the knowledge and wisdom to help them and also the compassion for the sick. And here's a call from Serena, who asks for healing from addictions. Yes, we pray, dear Jesus, for those who are addicted. Help them, dear Jesus, deal with this. This is a difficult situation. Help them break away from this that lures them back into sickness, into bad, into addictive behavior. Grant them the resources, the friends, the doctors, and their families who help to help them break away from these addictions. And there's a call from John from Pennsylvania asking for his complete healing, but also for his finances. And same thing with James in Detroit asking for financial blessing. And Juanita Bell for a new job. These difficult times, dear Jesus, many people have lost jobs. Please grant them the opportunities to go back and find employment to help themselves and their families. Now we pray for many special intentions here. From Connie in Arizona, for her cousin who has passed away, and also for Mona, for her husband who has just died. Please bless his soul, dear Jesus. Have mercy on them. Grant them the purification they need to join you in heaven. We pray also for relief and consolation for their families in this grieving time. Have mercy on the souls of the dead, dear Jesus. And there's a call from Stephen in Alabama for Jesus to restore his mind, body, and spirit. And Michelle for a special intention. These are special intentions, dear Jesus. Please grant them their prayers. And for Felix in Texas, asking for spiritual protection. Yes, dear Jesus, keep us away from the evil one and many temptations. And Perla in Texas, for her to find a job, and for peace in her house, and for her son to quit drinking. Yes, grant all of those, dear Jesus, especially looking for peace in their families, reconciliation, and financial blessings on them. And Marge calls in from Pennsylvania for her family's relationship. Just grant

So dear Jesus, bless families to get stronger, to reconcile and forgive, and get along and love each other as you wish them to. And there's a call from Rena from Alabama, that she may be granted greater clarity and understanding in her soul. She may surrender to Jesus and follow him. Dear Jesus, what a beautiful prayer to increase our faith and to live according to your will. Grant us all that deeper faith, Jesus, and that trust to keep living the life that you want us to live. And there's a call from Robert from California who asks for strength, discipline, and determination. Yes, dear Jesus, dear Holy Spirit, grant us your fruits and your virtues and your gifts, especially wisdom and fortitude in our lives. And Joe calls for prayers for himself and his family. And Juan also for his daily struggles. And Karen for personal intentions. And Florenza asks prayers for her son. Florian for Tony, for Alice, for Juan, Margarita for Alexis and Sierra. And Marge also prays for her children, Patricia, for Lauren, for her family and friends. Dear Jesus, bless his intercessors. Grant them their request, if it's according to your most divine will. We pray for healing for many of those who called in. We pray for direction and the gifts of the Holy Spirit, especially wisdom, fortitude, piety, and a greater fear of God, and a deeper faith for you, dear Jesus. Grant us and guide us in our lives. We love you, Jesus. And we pray for these intercessors who pray for their family and friends. And we pray for those who ask for healing in the petitions that we've read. Grant them to bear the sufferings of pain, loneliness, and looking for the right treatment for their pain, for their situations. Grant also blessings on the families and their caregivers. We ask all of this in your name, dear Jesus.

I pray short prayer, dear Jesus, for compassion for the sick. Most merciful Father, your beloved Son showed special compassion to lepers, tenderness to those long sick, and healing to the infirm laid before him. We place before you all of those who are ill and in need of healing grace, especially callers who have called in their petitions of healing. May the love and mercy of the divine physician raise up all who suffer from sickness and restore them to health and peace. We ask this in your name, Jesus. Amen. And now to end this beautiful hour, dear Jesus, with you, we pray now our divine praises. Blessed be God, blessed be His holy name. Blessed be Jesus Christ, true God and true man. Blessed be the name of Jesus. Blessed be His most sacred heart. Blessed be His most precious blood. Blessed be Jesus in the most holy sacrament of the altar. Blessed be the Holy Spirit, the Paraclete. Blessed be the great Mother of God, Mary, most holy. Blessed be her holy and immaculate conception. Blessed be her glorious Assumption. Blessed be the name of Mary, Virgin and Mother. Blessed be Saint Joseph, her most chaste spouse. Blessed be God in His angels and in His saints. May the heart

heart of Jesus, in the most blessed sacrament, be praised, adored, and loved with grateful affection at every moment in all the tabernacles of the world, even to the end of time. We love you, we praise you, dear Jesus, and we wish all of the viewers and listeners a beautiful, blessed day.

Hi, my name is Gabriel and I'm from Međugorje, and this is our third day on here on Mladifest, and it's really wonderful to see lots of young people singing and dancing. This place is magical, and we see a lot of young people making their confessions, and it's really wonderful to see them because they can confess in all kinds of languages, and it's really beautiful here.

In the name of the Father, and of the Son, and of the Holy Spirit, amen. Good morning, Jesus, on this beautiful Wednesday morning. We love you, we praise you, and we thank you for another time to adore you in your most blessed sacrament. Dear Jesus, we ask your blessings and graces for today, so we may worship and adore you. We unite ourselves with the Immaculate Heart of Mary, all the angels and saints in heaven, the souls in purgatory, and all the just on earth.

earth, joined with the holy sacrifice celebrated in all masses across the earth. We offer our prayers, our tears, our joys, our sufferings, our sorrows to Jesus for the conversion of sinners and the salvation of the dying. O Lord, how truly great you are. Our soul calls out to adore you. All glory, all praise to you, Father and the Son, and the Holy Spirit, as it was in the beginning, is now, and will be forever. Amen. Almighty and eternal God, we kneel, we prostrate our very selves before your holy altar. Our deepest desire is to purity to adore you. You are living and present, Son, in the most blessed sacrament. Through the merits of the Sacred Heart of Jesus, may souls find salvation and reparation for their sins by the Church and the Pope and all the clergy and all the apostles of prayer. O King of Kings, King of the highest lines that has ever been made, now you are small and you remain in the host. Jesus, we believe that you are truly present in the sacrament of love. With infinite love, you love us. Here you receive us with open arms and fill us with peace, interceding for us to the Father to obtain all that truly makes us happy and holy. We have come to worship you in spirit and truth. Here you are yourself, and we know that your heart burns for each one of us, and that you long to be loved by each of us in return. We come with infinite love and humility in the Sacred Host, so we may not be afraid to draw near you. We ask that through the Immaculate Heart of Mary, we learn to love you with perfect love, so we can forgive others as you forgive. We bless you, Lord, for the gift of yourself in the Holy Eucharist. We adore you as the treasure of our hearts. We praise you for your infinite mercy. We want to console you for those who do not love you, and to ask you with trust that you will open the gates of your love upon the whole world, that all may be one in your divine will, in your love, and in your heart. Our Lord and our God, you are the living water that renews, loves, rejoices and flows from your heart in the Eucharist for all of those who come to you. We praise you and we bless you. All glory be to you, Jesus, for the sacrament of unity that brings us today to you in a lasting friendship and in divine intimacy, where you prove without doubt that God is love. Give us, Jesus, that perfect love that casts out everything fearful, and that our souls may find rest living in your tenderness. Free our minds from all anxiety and discomfort, so that with the confidence of a child we can surrender to you, along with our freedom and understanding, through the Immaculate Heart of Mary. Eucharistic Heart of Jesus, burning with love for us, inflame our hearts with love for you, until with you we have one will, so that we can love the things that you love and do what you do. Because you have said, everything who does the will of my Father is my brother, my sister, and my mother. So please center our lives in the depth of your love, Jesus, so that we may be free from the seductions of the flesh and of the passing things of this world. May we find our joy in your friendship, our treasure in your love, our riches in your merits, our weakness in your grace, our happiness in union with you, and peace in the Father's will. All praise to you, Jesus, for your power and love in the Blessed Sacrament. Here you constantly intercede for the salvation of all. Here you continue to atone for every sin committed, offering the merits of Calvary to make amends for every wrong.
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In you, with you, and through you, we pray with trust for the conversion of the whole world, without having any merit of our own, but trusting in yours. We offer to the Heavenly Father the infinite merits of your Sacred Heart, together with the merits of the Immaculate Heart of Mary, for the salvation of souls. Free all people, Jesus, from the bondage of sin and division, for each soul is so precious to you. Bring us home rejoicing in the victory of your mercy, through the infinite merits of your most holy wounds, because you're more powerful than all forces of hell. We trust completely in your promise of the gospel. Behold, I come to make all things new. Praise to you, Jesus, truly present in the Blessed Sacrament. Lamb of God, King of Kings, our Savior, Light of the world. By the light of your Eucharistic love, expel all darkness from our minds and hearts so we can clearly see the height and depth of your personal love for us. With this light, Jesus, our faith increases. Perfect our hope so we may never give in to any form of sadness or discouragement. Give us wisdom to see everything from God's point of view, so that we can walk in the light of truth and virtue, living according to the will of the Father. May the heart of Jesus in the Blessed Sacrament always be praised, always adored and loved, with grateful love in all the tabernacles of the world, until the end of time. Amen. Let's pause now, dear viewers. We thank you. We adore you, Jesus. We thank you for all the viewers and listeners right now through this most holy hour. Dear viewers, please call in your intentions and your petitions in our prayer line shown on the screen so we can pray for you in our next holy hour. We now pray together with the Church the Te Deum prayer. This prayer is prayed by all the religious and all the lay orders. You are God, we praise you. You are the Lord, we acclaim you. You are the Eternal Father, all creation worships you. To you, all angels, all the powers of heavens, cherubim and seraphim sing in endless praise. Holy, holy, holy, Lord God of power and might, heaven and earth are full of your glory. The glorious company of apostles praise you. The noble fellowship of prophets praise you. The white-robed army of martyrs praise you. Throughout the world, the Holy Church acclaims you, Father of majesty unbounded, your true and only Son, worthy of all worship, and the Holy Spirit, advocate and guide. You, Christ, are King of glory, eternal Son of the Father. When you became man to set us free, you did not spurn the Virgin's womb. You overcame the sting of death, and open the kingdom of heaven to all believers. You are seated at God's right hand in glory. We believe you will come and be our judge. Come then, Lord, and help your people, bought with the price of your own blood, and bring us with your saints to glory everlasting. Glory be to the Father, and to the Son, and to the Holy Spirit, as it was in the beginning, is now, and ever shall be, world without end. Amen. And now we turn to the Magnificat. For our prayers this morning. Dear Jesus, it is the Wednesday of the Earth Week and 8th week
in ordinary time.

We thank you for this beautiful day, Wednesday, in your eighth week in ordinary time. We praise you, Jesus, for all the blessings today. Today also is the optional memorial of St. Augustine of Canterbury. And I will read from the Magnificat an excerpt about his life. Augustine carried out the difficult mission that was envisioned by St. Gregory the Great. In the century of evangelization of the Anglo-Saxons in England, accompanied by 30 of his brother monks, he set out from Rome, but on the way the company hesitated, daunted by the prospect of the rough pagans. Augustine was sent to beg a reprieve. Pope Gregory, however, simply sent Augustine back to the party with new direction and authority. Augustine proceeded to Kent, where he preached the good news to King Ethelbert. The king permitted the monk missionaries to establish a community and shortly thereafter asked for baptism. Gregory wrote proudly of the conversion of the 10,000 pagans that followed in England. Saint Augustine died around the year 604, and this is Saint Augustine of Canterbury, the missionary to England who converted the Anglo-Saxons there, and that was the start of Catholicism in England. So right now we pray for all the English people, that they may unite again with Rome. We offer Saint Augustine of Canterbury many blessings in heaven, additional glory. So he and his fellow missionaries could pray for more conversions in England, to return back to the Catholic faith. The entrance antiphon. O chosen people, proclaim the mighty works of Him who called you out of darkness into His wonderful light. And the collect prayer. O God, who by the preaching of the Saint Bishop Augustine of Canterbury led the English peoples to the gospel, grant, we pray, that the fruits of His labor may remain ever abundant in your church, through our Lord Jesus Christ, who lives and reigns with you in the unity of the Holy Spirit, God forever and ever. Amen. And we will read the first reading from the first letter of Saint Peter. Beloved, realize that you were ransomed from your futile conduct, handed on by your ancestors, not with perishable things like silver or gold, but with the precious blood of Christ, as of a spotless, unblemished lamb. He was known before the foundation of the world, but revealed in the final time for you, who through him believe in God, who raised him from the dead and gave him glory, so that your faith and hope are in God. Since you have purified yourselves by obedience to the truth for sincere brotherly love, love one another intensely from a pure heart. You have been born anew, not from perishable, but from imperishable seed, through the living and abiding Word of God. For all flesh is like grass, and all its glory like the flowers of the field. The grass withers, the flower wilts, but the word of God remains forever. This is the word that has been proclaimed to you, the word of the Lord. And today's psalm in Mass is from Psalm 147. The response is, praise the Lord, Jerusalem. Glorify the Lord, O Jerusalem.
Praise your God, O Zion, for he has strengthened the bars of your gates. He has blessed your children within you. And we pray, praise the Lord, Jerusalem. He has granted peace in your borders,

He has proclaimed his worth to Jacob, his statutes and his ordinances to Israel. He has not done thus for any other nation. His ordinances he has not made known to them. Our response is, praise the Lord, Jerusalem. And the Alleluia antiphon reads, the Son of Man came to serve and to give his life as ransom for many. Alleluia. And now we will pray also the intentions mentioned in the Magnificat for this morning. Let us stand before Christ, our gateway to eternal life, and knock with confidence in prayer. Our response is, eternal is your merciful love. Your cross is the gate to heaven. Give us the courage to follow you through it today. Our response is, eternal is your merciful love. You have gone before us to prepare a place for us. Come back to travel with us on this day's journey. Our response is, eternal is your merciful love. You are the cause of our joy. Free us from all burdens that stifle our gladness in you. Our response is, eternal is your merciful love. And we pray, O Lord, you have told us to knock and the door will be opened to you. You yourself are the doorway into everlasting joy. Open your way before us as we set out on this day's journey and guide us to our journey's end, that when evening comes, may enter the courts of your presence rejoicing, who live and reign with the Father in the unity of the Holy Spirit, God forever and ever. Amen. And since it is the day for the optional memorial for St. Augustine of Canterbury, a missionary who converted England to the Catholic faith, let us pray this prayer for the conversion of unbelievers. Lord God, we thank you and praise you for the many ways you have blessed us and brought us close to you in our lives. We humbly ask that you grant us the greatest of conversion to all who are in need of it. You created us to ultimately live with you in heaven. But because sin entered the world, many of us have strayed from you. Some people even live their whole lives far from Christianity and do not know you at all. We ask you to grant the grace of conversion to all who are far from your friendship, and we ask today that you bring all those who have never known you to conversion. Help us to grow in more intimate relationships with you each day. Help us to grow in holiness at every opportunity. Holy Spirit of truth, we beseech thee to enlighten the minds of unbelievers in the midst of us, to incline their hearts to love your word and believe in the teachings of your church. Give them the courage to accept faith and openly profess it, that they may come in union with you and the Father through Christ our Lord, who lives and reigns forever and ever. Amen. We ask specially in this prayer today for the conversion of all our families, our friends, and all the peoples around the world who do not know Christ. But especially today, we pray for the people of England. Since this is St. Augustine's feast day, Lord, hear our prayers. And now, dear viewers, we turn to your petitions and your intentions.

intentions. We have received many, many requests for prayers for healing, and we will pray for you today. Lord, hear the prayers of all those who have called into our prayer line for their petitions, especially for healing of their families and other needs. We recall from Lydia from Texas, who prays for relief from her allergies and for her health. And there's a call from Louis of Florida, and he prays for his wife's healing, for her knee and back. His wife's name is Nancy. Dear Jesus, please heal her in your most holy will. And for Dana, who has lung cancer. And also for Lynn, for Karen, for Diane and Lisa. Please bless them all, dear Jesus, and especially the one with cancer. Bless all of those who are suffering from cancer and from chronic ailments, especially those who are in terminal stages. With your mercy, please help them. Grant them healing in your holy will. And especially patience, dear Jesus, for their pains, that they may offer this with you on the cross for the salvation of sinners and in reparation for their sins and the sins of the world. We see also a call from Albert for his health. He calls from Houston. And Adelaida from California prays for her daughter Elena, who was in an accident. Josephine from New York prays for the healing of her hands and fingers. Dear Jesus, please hear their prayers. And Kevin from Baltimore asks for the healing of his back pain. Yes, dear Jesus, there are many who have this chronic pain. Help them cope with it, and bless also their caregivers and their families who have to help them. And there's a call from Brenda in California. She prays for the healing of her broken ankle, of her sores, and for her to find a good nurse and doctor to treat her for these issues. Help her, dear Jesus, and bless all those who are in need of good medical attention. Grant them good doctors and medical staff to help care for them and give them the right treatment. And there's a call from Anne in Texas. She prays for her healing and good news from her doctor. And also she prays for her son's healing, Abel. And Joe from Florida asks for good health, dear Jesus. Please listen to all their prayers, dear Jesus. And there's a call from Texas asking for healing for her friend Jane. And yes, we pray for many who pray for their families and their friends, these kind and generous intercessors. Reward their love, dear Jesus, and grant them a deeper faith to keep praying for their family and friends. And there's a call from Michigan who prays for his brother, healing for pain throughout his body. Help them find the resources and doctors to help them, dear Jesus. And there's a call from Yvonne from Georgia. Healing for her health, her ankle and shoulder. In your most holy name, dear Jesus, please heal her. And Joe again is calling from Florida again for his healing. And there's a call from Texas that their operation goes well. And now they're probably in recovery right now, dear Jesus. Please help them heal.

and Maria asked for healing of her breathing. She hails from Texas. Dear Jesus, bless all those who have respiratory issues, especially with allergies right now and a lot of pneumonia. Dear Jesus, help them. And Marjorie from Pennsylvania prays for her daughter's healing, Patricia. Bless all those families, dear Jesus, who are looking for healing and relief. Grant them patience. Grant them a deeper faith. And there's a call from Brenda of California. She prays for healing of her foot and for her to find the right doctor to help treat her. Yes, we pray also for all the medical staff and the doctors and nurses and everybody helping the sick people, dear Jesus. Grant them the knowledge and wisdom to help them and also the compassion for the sick. And here's a call from Serena, who asks for healing from addictions. Yes, we pray, dear Jesus, for those who are addicted. Help them, dear Jesus, deal with this. This is a difficult situation. Help them break away from this that lures them back into sickness, into bad, into addictive behavior. Grant them the resources, the friends, the doctors, and their families who help to help them break away from these addictions. And there's a call from John from Pennsylvania asking for his complete healing, but also for his finances. And same thing with James in Detroit asking for financial blessing, and Juanita Bell for a new job. These difficult times, dear Jesus, many people have lost jobs. Please grant them the opportunities to go back and find employment to help themselves and their families. And now we pray for many special intentions here. From Connie in Arizona, for her cousin who has passed away, and also for Mona, for her husband who has just died. Please bless his souls, dear Jesus. Have mercy on them. Grant them the purification they need to join you in heaven. We pray also for relief and consolation for their families in this grieving time. Have mercy on the souls of the dead, dear Jesus. And there's a call from Stephen in Alabama for Jesus to restore his mind, body, and spirit. And Michelle for a special intention. These are special intentions, dear Jesus. Please grant them their prayers. And for Felix in Texas, asking for spiritual protection. Yes, dear Jesus, keep us away from the evil one and many temptations. And Perla in Texas, for her to find a job, and for peace in her house, and for her son to quit drinking. Yes, grant all of those, dear Jesus, especially looking for peace in their families, reconciliation, and financial blessings on them. And Marge calls in from Pennsylvania for her family's relationship. Yes, grant. So, dear Jesus, bless families to get stronger, to reconcile and forgive, and get along and love each other as you wish them to. And there's a call from Rena from Alabama, that she may be granted greater clarity and understanding in her soul. She may surrender to Jesus and follow him. Dear Jesus, what a beautiful prayer to increase her faith and to live according to your will. Grant us all that deeper faith, Jesus, and that trust

to keep living the life that you want us to live. And there's a call from Robert from California who asks for strength, discipline, and determination. Yes, dear Jesus, dear Holy Spirit, grant us your fruits and your virtues and your gifts, especially wisdom and fortitude in our lives. And Joe calls for prayers for himself and his family. And Juan also for his daily struggles. And Karen for personal intentions. And Florenza asks prayers for her son, Florian, for Tony, for Alice, for Juan, Margarita, for Alexis and Sierra. And Marge also prays for her children, Patricia, for Lauren, for her family and friends. Dear Jesus, bless his intercessors. Grant them their request, if it's according to your most divine will. We pray for healing for many of those who called in. We pray for direction and the gifts of the Holy Spirit, especially wisdom, fortitude, piety, and a greater fear of God, and a deeper faith for you, dear Jesus. Grant us and guide us in our lives. We love you, Jesus. And we pray for these intercessors who pray for their family and friends. And we pray for those who ask for healing in the petitions that we've read. Grant them to bear the sufferings of pain, loneliness, and looking for the right treatment for their pain, for their situations. Grant also blessings on the families and their caregivers. We ask all of this in your name, dear Jesus.

We pray short prayer, dear Jesus, for compassion for the sick. Most merciful Father, your beloved Son showed special compassion to lepers, tenderness to those long sick, and healing to the infirm laid before him. We place before you all of those who are ill and in need of healing grace, especially callers who have called in their petitions of healing. May the love and mercy of the divine physician raise up all who suffer from sickness and restore them to health and peace. We ask this in your name, Jesus. Amen. And now to end this beautiful hour, dear Jesus, with you, we pray now our divine praises. Blessed be God, blessed be His holy name. Blessed be Jesus Christ, true God and true man. Blessed be the name of Jesus. Blessed be His most sacred heart. Blessed be His most precious blood. Blessed be Jesus in the most holy sacrament of the altar. Blessed be the Holy Spirit, the Paraclete. Blessed be the great Mother of God, Mary, most holy. Blessed be her holy and immaculate conception. Blessed be her glorious Assumption. Blessed be the name of Mary, Virgin and Mother. Blessed be Saint Joseph, her most chaste spouse. Blessed be God in His angels and in His saints. May the heart of Jesus, in the most blessed sacrament, be praised, adored, and loved with grateful affection at every moment in all the tabernacles of the world, even to the end of time. We love you, we praise you, dear Jesus, and we wish all of the viewers and listeners a beautiful, blessed day.

Hi, my name is Gabriel and I'm from Međugorje, and this is our third day on here on Mladifest, and it's really wonderful to see lots of young people singing and dancing. This place is magical, and we see a lot of young people making their confessions, and it's really wonderful to see them because they can confess in all kinds of languages, and it's really beautiful here.

In the name of the Father, and of the Son, and of the Holy Spirit. Amen. Good morning, Jesus, on this beautiful Wednesday morning. We love you, we praise you, and we thank you for another time to adore you in your most blessed sacrament. Dear Jesus, we ask your blessings and graces for today, so we may worship and adore you. We unite ourselves with the Immaculate Heart of Mary, all the angels and saints in heaven, the souls in purgatory, and all the just on earth, joined with the holy sacrifice celebrated in all masses across the earth. We offer our prayers, our tears, our joys, our sufferings, our sorrows to Jesus for the conversion of sinners and the salvation of the dying. O Lord, how truly great you are. Our soul calls out to adore you. All glory, all praise to you, Father and the Son, and the Holy Spirit, as it was in the beginning, is now, and will be forever. Amen.

Almighty and eternal God, we kneel, we prostrate our very selves before your holy altar. Our deepest desire is to purely to adore you, your living and present Son, in the most blessed sacrament. Through the merits of the Sacred Heart of Jesus, may souls find salvation and reparation for their sins by the Church and the Pope, and all the clergy and all the apostles of prayer. O King of Kings, King of the highest lines that has ever been made, now you are small and you remain in the host. Jesus, we believe that you are truly present in the sacrament of love. With infinite love, you love us. Here you receive us with open arms and fill us with peace, interceding for us to the Father to obtain all that truly makes us happy and holy. We have come to worship you in spirit and truth. Here you are yourself, and we know that your heart burns for each one of us, and that you long to be loved by each of us in return. We come with infinite love and humility in the Sacred Host, so we may not be afraid to draw near you. We ask that through the Immaculate Heart of Mary, we learn to love you with perfect love, so we can forgive others as you forgive. We bless you, Lord, for the gift of yourself in the Holy Eucharist. We adore you as the treasure of our hearts. We praise you for your infinite mercy. We want to console you for those who do not love you, and to ask you with trust that you will open the gates of your love upon the whole world, that all may be one in your divine will, in your love, and in your heart. Our Lord and our God, you are the living water that renews, loves, rejoices, and flows from your heart in the Eucharist for all of those who come to you. We praise you and we bless you. All glory be to you, Jesus, for the sacrament of unity that brings us today to you in a lasting friendship and in divine intimacy, where you prove without doubt that God is love. Give us, Jesus, that perfect love that casts out everything fearful, and that our souls may find rest living in your tenderness. Free our minds from all anxiety and discomfort, so that with the confidence of a child, we can surrender to you, along with our freedom and understanding, through the Immaculate Heart of Mary. Eucharistic Heart of Jesus, burning with love for us, inflame our hearts with love for you, until with you we have one will, so that we can love the things that you love and do what you do. Because you have said, everything who does the will of my Father is my brother, my sister, and my mother. So please center our lives in the depth of your love, Jesus, so that we may be free from the seductions of the flesh and of the passing things of this world. May we find our joy in your friendship, our treasure in your love, our riches in your merits, our weakness in your grace, our happiness in union with you, and peace in the Father's will. All praise to you, Jesus, for your power and love in the Blessed Sacrament. Here you constantly intercede for the salvation of all. Here you continue to atone for every sin committed, offering the merits of Calvary to make amends for every wrong. Here you call us to join you in prayer so that we can hear you, receive many blessings, and comfort you. In you, with you, and through you, we pray with trust for the conversion of the whole world, without having any merit of our own, but trusting in yours. We offer to the Heavenly Father the infinite merits of your Sacred Heart, together with the merits of the Immaculate Heart of Mary, for the salvation of souls. Free all people, Jesus, from the bondage of sin and division.
for each soul is so precious to you. Bring us home rejoicing in the victory of your mercy through the infinite merits of your most holy wounds, because you're more powerful than all forces of hell. We trust completely in your promise of the gospel. Behold, I come to make all things new. Praise to you, Jesus, truly present in the Blessed Sacrament, Lamb of God, King of Kings, our Savior, Light of the World. By the light of your Eucharistic love, expel all darkness from our minds and hearts, so we can clearly see the height and depth of your personal love for us. With this light, Jesus, our faith increases. Perfect our hope, so we may never give in to any form of sadness or discouragement. Give us wisdom to see everything from God's point of view, so that we can walk in the light of truth and virtue, living according to the will of the Father. May the heart of Jesus in the Blessed Sacrament always be praised, always adored and loved, with grateful love in all the tabernacles of the world, until the end of time. Amen. Let's pause now, dear viewers. We thank you. We adore you, Jesus. We thank you for all the viewers and listeners right now to this most holy hour. Dear viewers, please call in your intentions and your petitions in our prayer line shown on the screen so we can pray for you in our next holy hour. We now pray together with the church the Te Deum prayer. This prayer is prayed by all the religious and all the lay orders. You are God, we praise you. You are the Lord, we acclaim you. You are the eternal Father, all creation worships you. To you, all angels, all the powers of heavens, cherubim and seraphim sing in endless praise. Holy, holy, holy, Lord God of power and might, heaven and earth are full of your glory. The glorious company of apostles praise you. The noble fellowship of prophets praise you. The white-robed army of martyrs praise you. Throughout the world, the Holy Church acclaims you, Father of majesty unbounded, your true and only Son, worthy of all worship, and the Holy Spirit, advocate and guide. You, Christ, are King of glory, eternal Son of the Father. When you became man to set us free, you did not spurn the virgin's womb. You overcame the sting of death and opened the kingdom of heaven to all believers. You are seated at God's right hand in glory. We believe you will come and be our judge. Come then, Lord, and help your people, bought with the price of your own blood, and bring us with your saints to glory everlasting. Glory be to the Father, and to the Son, and to the Holy Spirit, as it was in the beginning, is now, and ever shall be, world without end. Amen. And now we turn to the Magnificat for our prayers this morning. Dear Jesus, it is the Wednesday of the Earth Week and 8th week in ordinary time. We thank you for this beautiful day, Wednesday, in the 8th week in ordinary time. We praise you, Jesus, for all the blessings today. Today also is the optional memorial of St. Augustine of Canterbury. And I will read from the Magnificat an excerpt about his life. Augustine carried out the difficult mission that was envisioned by St. Gregory the Great.
in the century of evangelization of the Anglo-Saxons in England. Accompanied by 30 of his brother monks, he set out from Rome, but on the way the company hesitated, daunted by the prospect of the rough pagans. Augustine was sent to beg a reprieve. Pope Gregory, however, simply sent Augustine back to the party with new direction and authority. Augustine proceeded to Kent, where he preached the good news to King Ethelbert. The king permitted the monk missionaries to establish a community and shortly thereafter asked for baptism. Gregory wrote proudly of the conversion of the 10,000 pagans that followed in England. Saint Augustine died around the year 604, and this is Saint Augustine of Canterbury. The missionary to England who converted the Anglo-Saxons there, and that was the start of Catholicism in England. So right now we pray for all the English people, that they may unite again with Rome. We offer Saint Augustine of Canterbury many blessings in heaven, additional glory. So he and his fellow missionaries could pray for more conversions in England, to return back to the Catholic faith. The entrance antiphon. O chosen people, proclaim the mighty works of Him who called you out of darkness into His wonderful light. In the collect prayer, O God, who by the preaching of the Saint Bishop Augustine of Canterbury led the English peoples to the gospel, grant, we pray, that the fruits of His labor may remain ever abundant in your church, through our Lord Jesus Christ, who lives and reigns with you in the unity of the Holy Spirit, God forever and ever. Amen. And we will read the first reading from the first letter of Saint Peter. Beloved, realize that you were ransomed from your futile conduct, handed on by your ancestors, not with perishable things like silver or gold, but with the precious blood of Christ, as of a spotless, unblemished lamb. He was known before the foundation of the world, but revealed in the final time for you, who through him believe in God, who raised him from the dead and gave him glory, so that your faith and hope are in God. Since you have purified yourselves by obedience to the truth for sincere brotherly love, love one another intensely from a pure heart. You have been born anew, not from perishable, but from imperishable seed, through the living and abiding Word of God. For all flesh is like grass, and all its glory like the flowers of the field. The grass withers, the flower wilts, but the word of God remains forever. This is the word that has been proclaimed to you, the word of the Lord. And today's psalm in Mass is from Psalm 147. The response is, Praise the Lord, Jerusalem. Glorify the Lord, O Jerusalem. Praise your God, O Zion, for He has strengthened the bars of your gates. He has blessed your children within you. And we pray, Praise the Lord, Jerusalem. He has granted peace in your borders. With the best of wheat, He fills you. He sends forth His command to the earth. Swiftly runs His word. And we pray, Praise the Lord, Jerusalem.
He has proclaimed his worth to Jacob.

His statutes and His ordinances to Israel. He has not done thus for any other nation. His ordinances He has not made known to them. Our responses: Praise the Lord, Jerusalem. And the Alleluia Antiphon reads, The Son of Man came to serve and to give His life as ransom for many. Alleluia. And now we will pray also the intentions mentioned in the Magnificat for this morning. Let us stand before Christ, our gateway to eternal life, and knock with confidence in prayer. Our response is, Eternal is your merciful love. Your cross is the gate to heaven. Give us the courage to follow you through it today. Our response is, Eternal is your merciful love. You have gone before us to prepare a place for us. Come back to travel with us on this day's journey. Our response is, Eternal is your merciful love. You are the cause of our joy. Free us from all burdens that stifle our gladness in you. Our response is, Eternal is your merciful love. And we pray, O Lord, you have told us to knock and the door will be opened to you. You yourself are the doorway into everlasting joy. Open your way before us as we set out on this day's journey and guide us to our journey's end, that when evening comes, may enter the courts of your presence rejoicing, who live and reign with the Father in the unity of the Holy Spirit, God, forever and ever. Amen. And since it is the day for the optional memorial for St. Augustine of Canterbury, a missionary who converted England to the Catholic faith, let us pray this prayer for the conversion of unbelievers. Lord God, we thank you and praise you for the many ways you have blessed us and brought us close to you in our lives. We humbly ask that you grant us the greatest of conversion to all who are in need of it. You created us to ultimately live with you in heaven. But because sin entered the world, many of us have strayed from you. Some people even live their whole lives far from Christianity and do not know you at all. We ask you to grant the grace of conversion to all who are far from your friendship. And we ask today that you bring all those who have never known you to conversion. Help us to grow in more intimate relationships with you each day. Help us to grow in holiness at every opportunity. Holy Spirit of truth, we beseech thee to enlighten the minds of unbelievers in the midst of us, to incline their hearts to love your word and believe in the teachings of your church. Give them the courage to accept faith and openly profess it, that they may come in union with you and the Father through Christ our Lord, who lives and reigns forever and ever. Amen. We ask specially in this prayer today for the conversion of all our families, our friends, and all the peoples around the world who do not know Christ. But especially today we pray for the people of England. Since this is St. Augustine's feast day, Lord, hear our prayers. And now, dear viewers, we turn to your petitions and your intentions. We have received many

many requests for prayers for healing, and we will pray for you today. Lord, hear the prayers of all those who have called into our prayer line for their petitions, especially for healing of their families and other needs. We recall from Lydia from Texas, who prays for relief from her allergies and for her health. And there's a call from Luis of Florida, and he prays for his wife's healing, for her knee and back. His wife's name is Nancy. Dear Jesus, please heal her in your most holy will. And for Dana, who has lung cancer. And also for Lynn, for Karen, for Diane and Lisa. Please bless them all, dear Jesus, and especially the one with cancer. Bless all of those who are suffering from cancer and from chronic ailments, especially those who are in terminal stages. With your mercy, please help them. Grant them healing in your holy will. And especially patience, dear Jesus, for their pains, that they may offer this with you on the cross for the salvation of sinners and in reparation for their sins and the sins of the world. We see also a call from Albert for his health. He calls from Houston. And Adelaida from California prays for her daughter Elena, who was in an accident. Josephine from New York prays for the healing of her hands and fingers. Dear Jesus, please hear their prayers. And Kevin from Baltimore asks for the healing of his back pain. Yes, dear Jesus, there are many who have this chronic pain. Help them cope with it, and bless also their caregivers and their families who have to help them. And there's a call from Brenda in California. She prays for the healing of her broken ankle, of her sores, and for her to find a good nurse and doctor to treat her for these issues. Help her, dear Jesus, and bless all those who are in need of good medical attention. Grant them good doctors and medical staff to help care for them and give them the right treatment. And there's a call from Anne in Texas. She prays for her healing and good news from her doctor. And also she prays for her son's healing, Abel. And Joe from Florida asks for good health, dear Jesus. Please listen to all their prayers, dear Jesus. And there's a call from Texas asking for healing for her friend Jane. And yes, we pray for many who pray for their families and their friends, these kind and generous intercessors. Reward their love, dear Jesus, and grant them a deeper faith to keep praying for their family and friends. And there's a call from Michigan who prays for his brother, healing for pain throughout his body. Help them find the resources and doctors to help them, dear Jesus. And there's a call from Yvonne from Georgia. Healing for her health, her ankle and shoulder. In your most holy name, dear Jesus, please heal her. And Joe again is calling from Florida again for his healing. And there's a call from Texas that their operation goes well. And now they're probably in recovery right now, dear Jesus. Please help them heal. And Maria asked for healing of

her briefing, she hails from Texas. Dear Jesus, bless all those who have respiratory issues, especially with allergies right now and a lot of pneumonia. Dear Jesus, help them. And Marjorie from Pennsylvania prays for her daughter's healing, Patricia. Bless all those families, dear Jesus, who are looking for healing and relief. Grant them patience. Grant them a deeper faith. And there's a call from Brenda of California. She prays for healing of her foot and for her to find the right doctor to help treat her. Yes, we pray also for all the medical staff and the doctors and nurses and everybody helping the sick people, dear Jesus. Grant them the knowledge and wisdom to help them and also the compassion for the sick. And here's a call from Serena, who asks for healing from addictions. Yes, we pray, dear Jesus, for those who are addicted. Help them, dear Jesus, deal with this. This is a difficult situation. Help them break away from this that lures them back into sickness, into bad, into addictive behavior. Grant them the resources, the friends, the doctors, and their families who help to help them break away from these addictions. And there's a call from John from Pennsylvania asking for his complete healing, but also for his finances. And same thing with James in Detroit asking for financial blessing, and Juanita Bell for a new job. These difficult times, dear Jesus, many people have lost jobs. Please grant them the opportunities to go back and find employment to help themselves and their families. And now we pray for many special intentions here. From Connie in Arizona, for her cousin who has passed away, and also for Mona, for her husband who has just died. Please bless his soul, dear Jesus. Have mercy on them. Grant them the purification they need to join you in heaven. We pray also for relief and consolation for their families in this grieving time. Have mercy on the souls of the dead, dear Jesus. And there's a call from Stephen in Alabama for Jesus to restore his mind, body, and spirit. And Michelle for a special intention. These are special intentions, dear Jesus. Please grant them their prayers. And for Felix in Texas, asking for spiritual protection. Yes, dear Jesus, keep us away from the evil one and many temptations. And Perla in Texas, for her to find a job, and for peace in her house, and for her son to quit drinking. Yes, grant all of those, dear Jesus, especially looking for peace in their families, reconciliation, and financial blessings on them. And Marge calls in from Pennsylvania for her family's relationship. Yes, grant. So, dear Jesus, bless families to get stronger, to reconcile and forgive, and get along and love each other as you wish them to. And there's a call from Rena from Alabama, that she may be granted greater clarity and understanding in her soul. She may surrender to Jesus and follow him. Dear Jesus, what a beautiful prayer to increase her faith and to live according to your will. Grant us all that deeper faith, Jesus, and that trust to keep living the life that you want us to live.

And there's a call from Robert from California who asks for strength, discipline, and determination. Yes, dear Jesus, dear Holy Spirit, grant us your fruits and your virtues and your gifts, especially wisdom and fortitude in our lives. And Joe calls for prayers for himself and his family. And Juan also for his daily struggles. And Karen for personal intentions. And Florenza asks prayers for her son, Florian, for Tony, for Alice, for Juan, Margarita, for Alexis and Sierra. And Marge also prays for her children, Patricia, for Lauren, for her family and friends. Dear Jesus, bless his intercessors. Grant them their request, if it's according to your most divine will. We pray for healing for many of those who called in. We pray for direction and the gifts of the Holy Spirit, especially wisdom, fortitude, piety, and a greater fear of God, and a deeper faith for you, dear Jesus. Grant us and guide us in our lives. We love you, Jesus. And we pray for these intercessors who pray for their family and friends. And we pray for those who ask for healing in the petitions that we've read. Grant them to bear the sufferings of pain, loneliness, and looking for the right treatment for their pain, for their situations. Grant also blessings on the families and their caregivers. We ask all of this in your name, dear Jesus.

We pray short prayer, dear Jesus, for compassion for the sick. Most merciful Father, your beloved Son showed special compassion to lepers, tenderness to those falling sick, and healing to the infirm laid before him. We place before you all of those who are ill and in need of healing grace, especially callers who have called in their petitions of healing. May the love and mercy of the divine physician raise up all who suffer from sickness and restore them to health and peace. We ask this in your name, Jesus. Amen. And now to end this beautiful hour, dear Jesus, with you, we pray now our divine praises. Blessed be God, blessed be His holy name, blessed be Jesus Christ, true God and true man. Blessed be the name of Jesus. Blessed be His most sacred heart. Blessed be His most precious blood. Blessed be Jesus in the most holy sacrament of the altar. Blessed be the Holy Spirit, the Paraclete. Blessed be the great Mother of God, Mary, most holy. Blessed be her holy and immaculate conception. Blessed be her glorious Assumption. Blessed be the name of Mary, Virgin and Mother. Blessed be Saint Joseph, her most chaste spouse. Blessed be God in His angels and in His saints. May the heart of Jesus, in the most blessed sacrament, be praised, adored, and loved with grateful affection at every moment in all the tabernacles of the world, even to the end of time. We love you, we praise you, dear Jesus. And we wish all of the viewers and listeners a beautiful, blessed day.

Hi, my name is Gabriel and I'm from Međugorje, and this is our third day on here on Mladifest, and it's really wonderful to see lots of young people singing and dancing. This place is magical, and we see a lot of young people making their confessions, and it's really wonderful to see them because they can confess in all kinds of languages, and it's really beautiful here.

In the name of the Father, and of the Son, and of the Holy Spirit, Amen. Good morning, Jesus, on this beautiful Wednesday morning. We love you, we praise you, and we thank you for another time to adore you in your most blessed sacrament. Dear Jesus, we ask your blessings and graces for today, so we may worship and adore you. We unite ourselves with the Immaculate Heart of Mary, all the angels and saints in heaven, the souls in purgatory, and all the just on earth, joined with the holy sacrifice celebrated in all masses across the earth. We offer our prayers, our tears, our joys, our sufferings, our sorrows to Jesus for the conversion of sinners and the salvation of the dying. O Lord, how truly great you are. Our soul calls out to adore you. All glory, all praise to you, Father and the Son, and the Holy Spirit, as it was in the beginning, is now, and will be forever. Amen. Almighty and eternal God, we kneel, we prostrate our very selves before your holy altar. Our deepest desire is to purely to adore you, your living and present Son, in the most blessed sacrament. Through the merits of the Sacred Heart of Jesus, may souls find salvation and reparation for their sins by the Church and the Pope and all the clergy and all the apostles of prayer. O King of Kings, King of the highest lines that has ever been made, now you are small and you remain in the host. Jesus, we believe that you are truly present in the sacrament of love. With infinite love, you love us.

Here you receive us with open arms and fill us with peace, interceding for us to the Father to obtain all that truly makes us happy and holy. We have come to worship you in spirit and truth. Here you are yourself, and we know that your heart burns for each one of us, and that you long to be loved by each of us in return. We come with infinite love and humility in the sacred host, so we may not be afraid to draw near you. We ask that through the Immaculate Heart of Mary, we learn to love you with perfect love, so we can forgive others as you forgive. We bless you, Lord, for the gift of yourself in the Holy Eucharist. We adore you as the treasure of our hearts. We praise you for your infinite mercy. We want to console you for those who do not love you, and to ask you with trust that you will open the gates of your love upon the whole world, that all may be one in your divine will, in your love, and in your heart. Our Lord and our God, you are the living water that renews, loves, rejoices, and flows from your heart in the Eucharist for all of those who come to you. We praise you and we bless you. All glory be to you, Jesus, for the sacrament of unity that brings us today to you in a lasting friendship and in divine intimacy, where you prove without doubt that God is love. Give us, Jesus, that perfect love that casts out everything fearful, and that our souls may find rest living in your tenderness. Free our minds from all anxiety and discomfort, so that with the confidence of a child, we can surrender to you, along with our freedom and understanding, through the Immaculate Heart of Mary. Eucharistic Heart of Jesus, burning with love for us, inflame our hearts with love for you, until with you we have one will, so that we can love the things that you love and do what you do. Because you have said, "Everything who does the will of my Father is my brother, my sister, and my mother." So please center our lives in the depth of your love, Jesus, so that we may be free from the seductions of the flesh and of the passing things of this world. May we find our joy in your friendship, our treasure in your love, our riches in your merits, our weakness in your grace, our happiness in union with you, and peace in the Father's will. All praise to you, Jesus, for your power and love in the Blessed Sacrament. Here you constantly intercede for the salvation of all. Here you continue to atone for every sin committed, offering the merits of Calvary to make amends for every wrong. Here you call us to join you in prayer so that we can hear you, receive many blessings, and comfort you. In you, with you, and through you, we pray with trust for the conversion of the whole world, without having any merit of our own, but trusting in yours. We offer to the Heavenly Father the infinite merits of your Sacred Heart, together with the merits of the Immaculate Heart of Mary, for the salvation of souls. Free all people, Jesus, from the bondage of sin and division, for each soul is so precious to you. Bring us home rejoicing in the victory of your mercy, through the infinite merits of your most holy wounds, because you're more powerful than all forces of hell. We trust completely in your promise of the gospel. Behold, I come to make all things new. Praise to you, Jesus, truly present in the Blessed Sacrament. Lamb of God, King of Kings, our Savior, Light of the world. By the light of your Eucharistic love, expel all darkness from our minds and hearts, so we can clearly see the height and depth of your personal love for us. With this light, Jesus,

our faith increases. Perfect our hope so we may never give in to any form of sadness or discouragement. Give us wisdom to see everything from God's point of view, so that we can walk in the light of truth and virtue, living according to the will of the Father. May the heart of Jesus in the Blessed Sacrament always be praised, always adored and loved, with grateful love in all the tabernacles of the world, until the end of time. Amen. Let's pause now, dear viewers. We thank you. We adore you, Jesus. We thank you for all the viewers and listeners right now through this most holy hour. Dear viewers, please call in your intentions and your petitions in our prayer line shown on the screen so we can pray for you in our next holy hour. We now pray together with the church, the Te Deum prayer. This prayer is prayed by all the religious and all the lay orders. You are God, we praise you. You are the Lord, we acclaim you. You are the eternal Father, all creation worships you. To you, all angels, all the powers of heavens, cherubim and seraphim sing in endless praise. Holy, holy, holy, Lord God of power and might, heaven and earth are full of your glory. The glorious company of apostles praise you. The noble fellowship of prophets praise you. The white-robed army of martyrs praise you. Throughout the world, the Holy Church acclaims you, Father of majesty unbounded, your true and only Son, worthy of all worship, and the Holy Spirit, advocate and guide. You, Christ, are King of glory, eternal Son of the Father. When you became man to set us free, you did not spurn the virgin's womb. You overcame the sting of death, and open the kingdom of heaven to all believers. You are seated at God's right hand in glory. We believe you will come and be our judge. Come then, Lord, and help your people, bought with the price of your own blood, and bring us with your saints to glory everlasting. Glory be to the Father, and to the Son, and to the Holy Spirit, as it was in the beginning, is now, and ever shall be, world without end. Amen. And now we turn to the Magnificat. For our prayers this morning. Dear Jesus, it is the Wednesday of the Earth Week and 8th week in ordinary time. We thank you for this beautiful day, Wednesday, near the 8th week in ordinary time. We praise you, Jesus, for all the blessings today. Today also is the optional memorial of Saint Augustine of Canterbury. And I will read from the Magnificat an excerpt about his life. Augustine carried out the difficult mission that was envisioned by Saint Gregory the Great. In the century of evangelization of the Anglo-Saxons in England, accompanied by 30 of his brother monks, he set out from Rome, but on the way the company hesitated, daunted by the prospect of the rough pagans. Augustine was sent to beg a reprieve. Pope Gregory, however, simply sent Augustine back to the party with new direction and authority. Augustine proceeded to Kent, where he preached the good news to King Ethelbert. The king permitted the monk missionaries to establish a community and shortly thereafter asked for baptism. Gregory wrote proudly of the conversion of the 10,000 pagans that followed in England.

Saint Augustine died around the year 604. And this is Saint Augustine of Canterbury, the missionary to England who converted the Anglo-Saxons there. And that was the start of Catholicism in England. So right now we pray for all the English people, that they may unite again with Rome. We offer Saint Augustine of Canterbury many blessings in heaven, additional glory. So he and his fellow missionaries could pray for more conversions in England, to return back to the Catholic faith. The entrance antiphon. O chosen people, proclaim the mighty works of him who called you out of darkness into his wonderful light. And the collect prayer. O God, who by the preaching of the Saint Bishop Augustine of Canterbury led the English peoples to the gospel, grant, we pray, that the fruits of his labor may remain ever abundant in your church, through our Lord Jesus Christ, who lives and reigns with you in the unity of the Holy Spirit, God, forever and ever. Amen. And we will read the first reading from the first letter of Saint Peter. Beloved, realize that you were ransomed from your futile conduct, handed on by your ancestors, not with perishable things like silver or gold, but with the precious blood of Christ, as of a spotless, unblemished lamb. He was known before the foundation of the world, but revealed in the final time for you, who through him believe in God, who raised him from the dead and gave him glory, so that your faith and hope are in God. Since you have purified yourselves by obedience to the truth for sincere brotherly love, love one another intensely from a pure heart. You have been born anew, not from perishable, but from imperishable seed, through the living and abiding word of God. For all flesh is like grass, and all its glory like the flowers of the field. The grass withers, the flower wilts, but the word of God remains forever. This is the word that has been proclaimed to you, the word of the Lord. And today's psalm in Mass is from Psalm 147. The response is, Praise the Lord, Jerusalem. Glorify the Lord, O Jerusalem. Praise your God, O Zion. For he has strengthened the bars of your gates. He has blessed your children within you. And we pray, Praise the Lord, Jerusalem. He has granted peace in your borders. With the best of wheat he fills you. He sends forth his command to the earth. Swiftly runs his word. And we pray, Praise the Lord, Jerusalem. He has proclaimed his word to Jacob, his statutes and his ordinances to Israel. He has not done thus for any other nation. His ordinances he has not made known to them. Our response is, Praise the Lord, Jerusalem. And the Alleluia antiphon reads, The Son of Man came to serve and to give his life as ransom for many. Alleluia. And now we will pray also the intentions mentioned in the Magnificat for this morning. Let us stand before Christ, our gateway to eternal life, and knock with confidence in prayer.
Our response is, eternal is your merciful love. Your cross is the gate to heaven. Give us the courage to follow you through it today. Our response is, eternal is your merciful love. You have gone before us to prepare a place for us. Come back to travel with us on this day's journey. Our response is, eternal is your merciful love. You are the cause of our joy. Free us from all burdens that stifle our gladness in you. Our response is, eternal is your merciful love. And we pray, O Lord, you have told us to knock and the door will be opened to you. You yourself are the doorway into everlasting joy. Open your way before us as we set out on this day's journey and guide us to our journey's end, that when evening comes, may enter the courts of your presence rejoicing, who live and reign with the Father in the unity of the Holy Spirit, God, forever and ever. Amen. And since it is the day for the optional memorial for St. Augustine of Canterbury, a missionary who converted England to the Catholic faith, let us pray this prayer for the conversion of unbelievers. Lord God, we thank you and praise you for the many ways you have blessed us and brought us close to you in our lives. We humbly ask that you grant us the greatest of conversion to all who are in need of it. You created us to ultimately live with you in heaven. But because sin entered the world, many of us have strayed from you. Some people even live their whole lives far from Christianity and do not know you at all. We ask you to grant the grace of conversion to all who are far from your friendship. And we ask today that you bring all those who have never known you to conversion. Help us to grow in more intimate relationships with you each day. Help us to grow in holiness at every opportunity. Holy Spirit of truth, we beseech thee to enlighten the minds of unbelievers in the midst of us, to incline their hearts to love your word and believe in the teachings of your church. Give them the courage to accept faith and openly profess it, that they may come in union with you and the Father through Christ our Lord, who lives and reigns forever and ever. Amen. We ask specially in this prayer today for the conversion of all our families, our friends, and all the peoples around the world who do not know Christ. But especially today, we pray for the people of England. Since this is St. Augustine's feast day, Lord, hear our prayers. And now, dear viewers, we turn to your petitions and your intentions. We have received many, many requests for prayers for healing, and we will pray for you today. Lord, hear the prayers of all those who have called into our prayer line for their petitions, especially for healing of their families and other needs. We recall from Lydia from Texas, who prays for relief from her allergies and for her health. And there's a call from Louis of Florida, and he prays for his wife's healing, for her knee and back. His wife's name is Nancy. Dear Jesus, please heal her in your most holy will.

And for Dana, who has lung cancer. And also for Lynn, for Karen, for Diane and Lisa. Please bless them all, dear Jesus. And especially the one with cancer. And bless all of those who are suffering from cancer and from chronic ailments. Especially those who are in terminal stages. With your mercy, please help them. Grant them healing in your holy will. And especially patience, dear Jesus, for their pains. That they may offer this with you on the cross for the salvation of sinners and in reparation for their sins and the sins of the world. Receive also a call from Albert for his health. He calls from Houston. And Adelaida from California prays for her daughter Elena, who was in an accident. Josephine from New York prays for the healing of her hands and fingers. Dear Jesus, please hear their prayers. And Kevin from Baltimore asks for the healing of his back pain. Yes, dear Jesus, there are many who have this chronic pain. Help them cope with it and bless also their caregivers and their families who have to help them. And there's a call from Brenda in California. She prays for the healing of her broken ankle, of her sores, and for her to find a good nurse and doctor to treat her for this issues. Help her, dear Jesus, and bless all those who are in need of good medical attention. Grant them good doctors and medical staff to help care for them and give them the right treatment. And there's a call from Anne in Texas. She prays for her healing and good news from her doctor. And also, she prays for her son's healing, Abel. And Joe from Florida asks for good health, dear Jesus. Please listen to all their prayers, dear Jesus. There's a call from Texas asking for healing for her friend Jane. And yes, we pray for many who pray for their families and their friends. This kind and generous intercessors. Reward their love, dear Jesus, and grant them a deeper faith to keep praying for their family and friends. And there's a call from Michigan who prays for his brother, healing for pain throughout his body. Help them find the resources and doctors to help them, dear Jesus. And it's a call from Yvonne from Georgia, healing for her health, her ankle and shoulder. In your most holy name, dear Jesus, please heal her. And Joe again is calling from Florida again for his healing. And there's a call from Texas that their operation goes well. And now they're probably in recovery right now, dear Jesus. Please help them heal. And Maria asked for healing of her breathing. She hails from Texas. Dear Jesus, bless all those who have respiratory issues, especially with allergies right now and a lot of pneumonia. Dear Jesus, help them. And Marjorie from Pennsylvania prays for her daughter's healing, Patricia. Bless all those families, dear Jesus, who are looking for healing and relief. Grant them patience. Grant them a deeper faith. And there's a call from Brenda of California. She prays for healing of her foot and for her to find the right doctor to help her.

her. Yes, we pray also for all the medical staff and the doctors, the nurses, and everybody helping the sick people, dear Jesus. Grant them the knowledge and wisdom to help them, and also the compassion for the sick. And here's a call from Serena, who asks for healing from addictions. Yes, we pray, dear Jesus, for those who are addicted. Help them, dear Jesus, deal with this. This is a difficult situation. Help them break away from this that lures them back into sickness, into bad, into addictive behavior. Grant them the resources, the friends, the doctors, and their families who help to help them break away from these addictions. And there's a call from John from Pennsylvania asking for his complete healing, but also for his finances. And same thing with James in Detroit asking for financial blessing, and Juanita Bell for a new job. These difficult times, dear Jesus, many people have lost jobs. Please grant them the opportunities to go back and find employment to help themselves and their families. And now we pray for many special intentions here. From Connie in Arizona, for her cousin who has passed away, and also for Mona, for her husband who has just died. Please bless his soul, Sir Jesus. Have mercy on them. Grant them the purification they need to join you in heaven. We pray also for relief and consolation for their families in this grieving time. Have mercy on the souls of the dead, dear Jesus. And there's a call from Stephen in Alabama for Jesus to restore his mind, body, and spirit. And Michelle for a special intention. These are special intentions, dear Jesus. Please grant them their prayers. And for Felix in Texas, asking for spiritual protection. Yes, dear Jesus, keep us away from the evil one and many temptations. And Perla in Texas, for her to find a job, and for peace in her house, and for her son to quit drinking. Yes, grant all of those, dear Jesus, especially looking for peace in their families, reconciliation, and financial blessings on them. And Marge calls in from Pennsylvania for her family's relationship. Yes, grant. So, dear Jesus, bless families to get stronger, to reconcile and forgive, and get along and love each other as you wish them to. And there's a call from Rena from Alabama, that she may be granted standing in her soul. She may surrender to Jesus and follow him. Dear Jesus, what a beautiful prayer to increase our faith and to live according to your will. Grant us all that deeper faith, Jesus, and that trust to keep living the life that you want us to live. And there's a call from Robert from California who asks for strength, discipline, and determination. Yes, dear Jesus, dear Holy Spirit, grant us your fruits and your virtues and your gifts, especially wisdom and fortitude in our lives. And Joe calls for prayers for himself and his family. And Juan also for his daily struggles. And Karen for personal intentions. And Florenza asks prayers for her son, Florian, for Tony, for Alice, for Juan, Margarita, for Alexis, and Sierra.

And Marge also prays for her children, Patricia, for Lauren, for her family and friends. Dear Jesus, bless these intercessors. Grant them their request, if it's according to your most divine will. We pray for healing for many of those who called in. We pray for direction and the gifts of the Holy Spirit, especially wisdom, fortitude, piety, and a greater fear of God, and a deeper faith for you, dear Jesus. Grant us and guide us in our lives. We love you, Jesus. And we pray for these intercessors who pray for their family and friends. And we pray for those who ask for healing in the petitions that we've read. Grant them to bear the sufferings of pain, loneliness, and looking for the right treatment for your pain, for their situations. Grant also blessings on the families and their caregivers. We ask all of this in your name, dear Jesus.

I pray a short prayer, dear Jesus, for compassion for the sick. Most merciful Father, your beloved Son showed special compassion to lepers, tenderness to those long sick, and healing to the infirm laid before him. We place before you all of those who are ill and in need of healing grace, especially callers who have called in their petitions of healing. May the love and mercy of the divine physician raise up all who suffer from sickness and restore them to health and peace. We ask this in your name, Jesus. Amen. And now to end this beautiful hour, dear Jesus, with you, we pray now our divine praises. Blessed be God, blessed be His holy name. Blessed be Jesus Christ, true God and true man. Blessed be the name of Jesus. Blessed be His most sacred heart. Blessed be His most precious blood. Blessed be Jesus in the most holy sacrament of the altar. Blessed be the Holy Spirit, the Paraclete. Blessed be the great Mother of God, Mary, most holy. Blessed be her holy and immaculate conception. Blessed be her glorious Assumption. Blessed be the name of Mary, Virgin and Mother. Blessed be Saint Joseph, her most chaste spouse. Blessed be God in His angels and in His saints. May the heart of Jesus, in the most blessed sacrament, be praised, adored, and loved with grateful affection at every moment in all the tabernacles of the world, even to the end of time. We love you, we praise you, dear Jesus, and we wish all of the viewers and listeners a beautiful, blessed day.

Hi, my name is Gabriel and I'm from Međugorje, and this is our third day on here on Mladifest, and it's really wonderful to see lots of young people singing and dancing. This place is magical, and we see a lot of young people making their confessions, and it's really wonderful to see them because they can confess in all kinds of languages, and it's really beautiful here.

In the name of the Father, and of the Son, and of the Holy Spirit, Amen. Good morning, Jesus, on this beautiful Wednesday morning. We love you, we praise you, and we thank you for another time to adore you in your most blessed sacrament. Dear Jesus, we ask your blessings and graces for today, so we may worship and adore you. We unite ourselves with the Immaculate Heart of Mary, all the angels and saints in heaven, the souls in purgatory, and all the just on earth, joined with the holy sacrifice celebrated in all masses across the earth. We offer our prayers, our tears, our joys, our sufferings, our sorrows to Jesus for the conversion of sinners and the salvation of the dying. O Lord, how truly great you are. Our soul calls out to adore you. All glory, all praise to you, Father and the Son, and the Holy Spirit, as it was in the beginning, is now, and will be forever. Amen. Almighty and eternal God, we kneel, we prostrate our very selves before your holy altar. Our deepest desire is to purely to adore you, your living and present Son, in the most blessed sacrament. Through the merits of the Sacred Heart of Jesus, may souls find salvation and reparation for their sins by the Church and the Pope and all the clergy and all the apostles of prayer. O King of Kings, King of the highest lines that has ever been made, now you are small and you remain in the host. Jesus, we believe that you are truly present in the sacrament of love. With infinite love, you love us. Here you receive us with open arms and fill us with peace

interceding for us to the Father to obtain all that truly makes us happy and holy. We have come to worship you in spirit and truth. Here you are yourself, and we know that your heart burns for each one of us, and that you long to be loved by each of us in return. We come with infinite love and humility in the sacred host, so we may not be afraid to draw near you. We ask that through the Immaculate Heart of Mary, we learn to love you with perfect love, so we can forgive others as you forgive. We bless you, Lord, for the gift of yourself in the Holy Eucharist. We adore you as the treasure of our hearts. We praise you for your infinite mercy. We want to console you for those who do not love you, and to ask you with trust that you will open the gates of your love upon the whole world, that all may be one in your divine will, in your love, and in your heart. Our Lord and our God, you are the living water that renews, loves, rejoices, and flows from your heart in the Eucharist for all of those who come to you. We praise you and we bless you. All glory be to you, Jesus, for the sacrament of unity that brings us today to you in a lasting friendship and in divine intimacy, where you prove without doubt that God is love. Give us, Jesus, that perfect love that casts out everything fearful, and that our souls may find rest living in your tenderness. Free our minds from all anxiety and discomfort, so that with the confidence of a child, we can surrender to you, along with our freedom and understanding, through the Immaculate Heart of Mary. Eucharistic Heart of Jesus, burning with love for us, inflame our hearts with love for you, until with you we have one will, so that we can love the things that you love and do what you do. Because you have said, everything who does the will of my Father is my brother, my sister, and my mother. So please center our lives in the depth of your love, Jesus, so that we may be free from the seductions of the flesh and of the passing things of this world. May we find our joy in your friendship, our treasure in your love, our riches in your merits, our weakness in your grace, our happiness in union with you, and peace in the Father's will. All praise to you, Jesus, for your power and love in the Blessed Sacrament. Here you constantly intercede for the salvation of all. Here you continue to atone for every sin committed, offering the merits of Calvary to make amends for every wrong. Here you call us to join you in prayer so that we can hear you, receive many blessings, and comfort you. In you, with you, and through you, we pray with trust for the conversion of the whole world, without having any merit of our own, but trusting in yours. We offer to the Heavenly Father the infinite merits of your Sacred Heart, together with the merits of the Immaculate Heart of Mary, for the salvation of souls. Free all people, Jesus, from the bondage of sin and division, for each soul is so precious to you. Bring us home rejoicing in the victory of your mercy, through the infinite merits of your most holy wounds, because you're more powerful than all forces of hell. We trust completely in your promise of the gospel. Behold, I come to make all things new. Praise to you, Jesus, truly present in the Blessed Sacrament. Lamb of God, King of Kings, our Savior, Light of the world. By the light of your Eucharistic love, expel all darkness from our minds and hearts, so we can clearly see the height and depth of your personal love for us. With this light, Jesus, our faith increases.
perfect our hope, so we may never give in.

to any form of sadness or discouragement. Give us wisdom to see everything from God's point of view, so that we can walk in the light of truth and virtue, living according to the will of the Father. May the heart of Jesus in the Blessed Sacrament always be praised, always adored and loved, with grateful love in all the tabernacles of the world, until the end of time. Amen. Let's pause now, dear viewers. We thank you. We adore you, Jesus. We thank you for all the viewers and listeners right now to this most holy hour. Dear viewers, please call in your intentions and your petitions in our prayer line shown on the screen so we can pray for you in our next holy hour. We now pray together with the church, the Te Deum prayer. This prayer is prayed by all the religious and all the lay orders. You are God, we praise you. You are the Lord, we acclaim you. You are the eternal Father, all creation worships you. To you, all angels, all the powers of heavens, cherubim and seraphim sing in endless praise. Holy, holy, holy, Lord God of power and might, heaven and earth are full of your glory. The glorious company of apostles praise you. The noble fellowship of prophets praise you. The white-robed army of martyrs praise you. Throughout the world, the Holy Church acclaims you, Father of majesty unbounded, your true and only Son, worthy of all worship, and the Holy Spirit, advocate and guide. You, Christ, are King of glory, eternal Son of the Father. When you became man to set us free, you did not spurn the Virgin's womb. You overcame the sting of death and open the kingdom of heaven to all believers. You are seated at God's right hand in glory. We believe you will come and be our judge. Come then, Lord, and help your people, bought with the price of your own blood, and bring us with your saints to glory everlasting. Glory be to the Father, and to the Son, and to the Holy Spirit, as it was in the beginning, is now, and ever shall be, world without end. Amen. And now we turn to the Magnificat. For our prayers this morning. Dear Jesus, it is the Wednesday of the Earth Week and 8th week in ordinary time. We thank you for this beautiful day, Wednesday, in the 8th week in ordinary time. We praise you, Jesus, for all the blessings today. Today also is the optional memorial of St. Augustine of Canterbury. And I will read from the Magnificat an excerpt about his life. Augustine carried out the difficult mission that was envisioned by St. Gregory the Great. In the century of evangelization of the Anglo-Saxons in England, accompanied by 30 of his brother monks, he set out from Rome, but on the way the company hesitated, daunted by the prospect of the rough pagans. Augustine was sent to beg a reprieve. Pope Gregory, however, simply sent Augustine back to the party with new direction and authority. Augustine proceeded to Kent, where he preached the good news to King Ethelbert. The king permitted the monk missionaries to establish a community and shortly thereafter asked for baptism. Gregory wrote proudly of the conversion of the 10,000 pagans that followed in England. St. Augustine died around the year

604. And this is Saint Augustine of Canterbury, the missionary to England who converted the Anglo-Saxons there. And that was the start of Catholicism in England. So right now we pray for all the English people that they may unite again with Rome. We offer Saint Augustine of Canterbury many blessings in heaven, additional glory. So he and his fellow missionaries could pray for more conversions in England to return back to the Catholic faith. The entrance antiphon. O chosen people, proclaim the mighty works of him who called you out of darkness into his wonderful light. And the collect prayer. O God, who by the preaching of the Saint Bishop Augustine of Canterbury led the English peoples to the gospel, grant, we pray, that the fruits of his labor may remain ever abundant in your church, through our Lord Jesus Christ, who lives and reigns with you in the unity of the Holy Spirit, God, forever and ever. Amen. And we will read the first reading from the first letter of Saint Peter. Beloved, realize that you were ransomed from your futile conduct, handed on by your ancestors, not with perishable things like silver or gold, but with the precious blood of Christ, as of a spotless, unblemished lamb. He was known before the foundation of the world, but revealed in the final time for you, who through him believe in God, who raised him from the dead and gave him glory, so that your faith and hope are in God. Since you have purified yourselves by obedience to the truth for sincere brotherly love, love one another intensely from a pure heart. You have been born anew, not from perishable, but from imperishable seed, through the living and abiding word of God. For all flesh is like grass, and all its glory like the flowers of the field. The grass withers, the flower wilts, but the word of God remains forever. This is the word that has been proclaimed to you, the word of the Lord. And today's psalm in Mass is from Psalm 147. The response is, Praise the Lord, Jerusalem. Glorify the Lord, O Jerusalem. Praise your God, O Zion. For he has strengthened the bars of your gates. He has blessed your children within you. And we pray, Praise the Lord, Jerusalem. He has granted peace in your borders. With the best of wheat he fills you. He sends forth his command to the earth. Swiftly runs his word. And we pray, Praise the Lord, Jerusalem. He has proclaimed his word to Jacob, his statutes and his ordinances to Israel. He has not done thus for any other nation. His ordinances he has not made known to them. Our response is, Praise the Lord, Jerusalem. And the Alleluia antiphon reads, The Son of Man came to serve and to give his life as ransom for many. Alleluia. And now we will pray also the intentions mentioned in the Magnificat for this morning. Let us stand before Christ, our gateway to eternal life, and knock with confidence in prayer. Our response is,
eternal.

is your merciful love. Your cross is the gate to heaven. Give us the courage to follow you through it today. Our response is, eternal is your merciful love. You have gone before us.

Free us from all burdens that stifle our gladness in you. Our response is, eternal is your merciful love. And we pray, O Lord, you have told us to knock, and the door will be opened to you. You yourself are the doorway into everlasting joy. Open your way before us as we set out on this day's journey, and guide us to our journey's end, that when evening comes, may enter the courts of your presence rejoicing, who live and reign with the Father in the unity of the Holy Spirit, God, forever and ever. Amen. And since it is the day for the optional memorial for St. Augustine of Canterbury, a missionary who converted England to the Catholic faith, let us pray this prayer for the conversion of unbelievers. Lord God, we thank you and praise you for the many ways you have blessed us and brought us close to you in our lives. We humbly ask that you grant us the greatest of conversion to all who are in need of it. You created us to ultimately live with you in heaven. But because sin entered the world, many of us have strayed from you. Some people even live their whole lives far from Christianity and do not know you at all. We ask you to grant the grace of conversion to all who are far from your friendship. And we ask today that you bring all those who have never known you to conversion. Help us to grow in more intimate relationships with you each day. Help us to grow in holiness at every opportunity. Holy Spirit of truth, we beseech thee to enlighten the minds of unbelievers in the midst of us, to incline their hearts to love your word and believe in the teachings of your church. Give them the courage to accept faith and openly profess it, that they may come in union with you and the Father through Christ our Lord, who lives and reigns forever and ever. Amen. We ask specially in this prayer today for the conversion of all our families, our friends, and all the peoples around the world who do not know Christ. But especially today, we pray for the people of England. Since this is St. Augustine's feast day, Lord, hear our prayers. And now, dear viewers, we turn to your petitions and your intentions. We have received many, many requests for prayers for healing, and we will pray for you today. Lord, hear the prayers of all those who have called into our prayer line for their petitions, especially for healing of their families and other needs. We recall from Lydia from Texas, who prays for relief from her allergies and for her health. And there's a call from Louis of Florida, and he prays for his wife's healing, for her knee and back. His wife's name is Nancy. Dear Jesus, please heal her in your most holy will. And for Dana, who has lung cancer. And also for Lynn, for Karen, for Diane and Lisa. Please bless them all, dear Jesus, and especially the one with cancer. Bless all of those who are suffering from cancer and from chronic ailments, especially those who are in terminal stages. With your mercy, please help them. Grant them healing in your holy will. And especially patients, dear Jesus, for their pains, that they may offer this with you on the cross for the salvation of sinners.

and in reparation for their sins and the sins of the world. Receive also a call from Albert for his health. He calls from Houston. And Alad Adelaida from California prays for her daughter Elena, who is in an accident. Josephine from New York prays for the healing of her hands and fingers. Dear Jesus, please hear their prayers. And Kevin from Baltimore asks for the healing of his back pain. Yes, dear Jesus, there are many who have this chronic pain. Help them cope with it and bless also their caregivers and their families who have to help them. And there's a call from Brenda in California. She prays for the healing of her broken ankle, of her sores, and for her to find a good nurse and doctor to treat her for these issues. Help her, dear Jesus, and bless all those who are in need of good medical attention. Grant them good doctors and medical staff to help care for them and give them the right treatment. And there's a call from Anne in Texas. She prays for her healing and good news from her doctor. And also she prays for her son's healing, Abel. And Joe from Florida asks for good health, dear Jesus. Please listen to all their prayers, dear Jesus. And there's a call from Texas asking for healing for her friend Jane. And yes, we pray for many who pray for their families and their friends, these kind and generous intercessors. Reward their love, dear Jesus, and grant them a deeper faith to keep praying for their family and friends. And there's a call from Michigan who prays for his brother, healing for pain throughout his body. Help them find the resources and doctors to help them, dear Jesus. And it's a call from Yvonne from Georgia, healing for her health, her ankle and shoulder. In your most holy name, dear Jesus, please heal her. And Joe again is calling from Florida again for his healing. And there's a call from Texas that their operation goes well. And now they're probably in recovery right now, dear Jesus. Please help them heal. And Maria asked for healing of her breathing. She hails from Texas. Dear Jesus, bless all those who have respiratory issues, especially with allergies right now and a lot of pneumonia. Dear Jesus, help them. And Marjorie from Pennsylvania prays for her daughter's healing, Patricia. Bless all those families, dear Jesus, who are looking for healing and relief. Grant them patience, grant them a deeper faith. And there's a call from Brenda of California. She prays for healing of her foot and for her to find the right doctor to help treat her. Yes, we pray also for all the medical staff and the doctors and nurses and everybody helping the sick people, dear Jesus. Grant them the knowledge and wisdom to help them and also the compassion for the sick. And here's a call from Serena, who asks for healing from addictions. Yes, we pray, dear Jesus, for those who are addicted.
Help them, dear Jesus, deal with this. This is a difficult situation. Help them break away from this that lures them back into sickness, into bad, into addictive behavior. Grant them the resources, the friends, the doctors, and their families who help to help them break away from these addictions. And there's a call from John from Pennsylvania asking for his complete healing, but also for his finances. And same thing with James in Detroit asking for financial blessing, and Juanita Bell for a new job. These difficult times, dear Jesus, many people have lost jobs. Please grant them the opportunities to go back and find employment to help themselves and their families. And now we pray for many special intentions here. From Connie in Arizona, for her cousin who has passed away, and also for Mona, for her husband who has just died. Please bless his soul, Sir Jesus. Have mercy on them. Grant them the purification they need to join you in heaven. We pray also for relief and consolation for their families in this grieving time. Have mercy on the souls of the dead, dear Jesus. And there's a call from Stephen in Alabama for Jesus to restore his mind, body, and spirit. And Michelle for a special intention. These are special intentions, dear Jesus. Please grant them their prayers. And for Felix in Texas, asking for spiritual protection. Yes, dear Jesus, keep us away from the evil one and many temptations. And Perla in Texas, for her to find a job, and for peace in her house, and for her son to quit drinking. Yes, grant all of those, dear Jesus, especially looking for peace in their families, reconciliation, and financial blessings on them. And Marge calls in from Pennsylvania for her family's relationship. Yes, grant. So, dear Jesus, bless families to get stronger, to reconcile and forgive, and get along and love each other as you wish them to. And there's a call from Rena from Alabama, that she may be granted greater clarity and understanding in her soul. She may surrender to Jesus and follow him. Dear Jesus, what a beautiful prayer to increase her faith and to live according to your will. Grant us all that deeper faith, Jesus, and that trust to keep living the life that you want us to live. And there's a call from Robert from California, who asks for strength, discipline, and determination. Yes, dear Jesus, dear Holy Spirit, grant us your fruits and your virtues and your gifts, especially wisdom and fortitude in our lives. And Joe calls for prayers for himself and his family. And Juan also for his daily struggles. And Karen for personal intentions. And Florenza asks prayers for her son, Florian, for Tony, for Alice, for Juan, Margarita, for Alexis and Sierra. And Marge also prays for her children, Patricia, for Lori, and for her family and friends. Dear Jesus, bless his intercessors. Grant them their request, if it's according to your most divine will. We pray for healing for many of those who called in. We pray for direction and the gifts of the Holy Spirit, especially wisdom, fortitude, piety, and a greater fear of God, and a deeper faith for you, dear Jesus.
Grant us and guide us in our lives. We love you, Jesus. And we pray for these intercessors who pray for their family and friends. And we pray for those who ask for healing in the petitions that we've read. Grant them to bear the sufferings of pain, loneliness, and looking for the right treatment for their pain, for their situations. Grant also blessings on the families and their caregivers. We ask all of this in your name, dear Jesus.

I pray a short prayer, dear Jesus, for compassion for the sick. Most merciful Father, your beloved Son showed special compassion to lepers, tenderness to those long sick, and healing to the infirm laid before him. We place before you all of those who are ill and in need of healing grace, especially callers who have called in their petitions of healing. May the love and mercy of the divine physician raise up all who suffer from sickness and restore them to health and peace. We ask this in your name, Jesus. Amen. And now to end this beautiful hour, dear Jesus, with you, we pray now our divine praises. Blessed be God, blessed be His holy name. Blessed be Jesus Christ, true God and true man. Blessed be the name of Jesus. Blessed be His most sacred heart. Blessed be His most precious blood. Blessed be Jesus in the most holy sacrament of the altar. Blessed be the Holy Spirit, the Paraclete. Blessed be the great Mother of God, Mary, most holy. Blessed be her holy and immaculate conception. Blessed be her glorious Assumption. Blessed be the name of Mary, Virgin and Mother. Blessed be Saint Joseph, her most chaste spouse. Blessed be God in His angels and in His saints. May the heart of Jesus, in the most blessed sacrament, be praised, adored, and loved with grateful affection at every moment in all the tabernacles of the world, even to the end of time. We love you, we praise you, dear Jesus, and we wish all of the viewers and listeners a beautiful, blessed day.

Hi, my name is Gabriel and I'm from Međugorje, and this is our third day on here on Mladifest, and it's really wonderful to see lots of young people singing and dancing. This place is magical, and we see a lot of young people making their confessions, and it's really wonderful to see them because they can confess in all kinds of languages, and it's really beautiful here.

In the name of the Father, and of the Son, and of the Holy Spirit, amen. Good morning, Jesus, on this beautiful Wednesday morning. We love you, we praise you, and we thank you for another time to adore you in your most blessed sacrament. Dear Jesus, we ask your blessings and graces for today, so we may worship and adore you. We unite ourselves with the Immaculate Heart of Mary, all the angels and saints in heaven, the souls in purgatory, and all the just on earth, joined with the holy sacrifice celebrated in all masses across the earth. We offer our prayers, our tears, our joys, our sufferings, our sorrows to Jesus for the conversion of sinners and the salvation of the dying. O Lord, how truly great you are. Our soul calls out to adore you. All glory, all praise to you, Father and the Son, and the Holy Spirit, as it was in the beginning, is now, and will be forever. Amen. Almighty and eternal God, we kneel, we prostrate our very selves before your holy altar. Our deepest desire is to purely to adore you, your living and present Son, in the most blessed sacrament. Through the merits of the Sacred Heart of Jesus, may souls find salvation and reparation for their sins by the Church and the Pope and all the clergy and all the apostles of prayer. O King of Kings, King of the highest lines that has ever been made, now you are small and you remain in the host. Jesus, we believe that you are truly present in the sacrament of love. With infinite love, you love us. Here you receive us with open arms and fill us with peace, interceding for us to the Father to obtain all that truly makes us happy and holy. We have come to worship you in spirit and truth. Here you are yourself, and we know that your heart burns for each one of us, and that you long to be loved by each of us in return. We come with infinite love and humility in the sacred host, so we may not be afraid to draw near you. We ask that through the Immaculate Heart of Mary, we learn to love you with perfect

perfect love, so we can forgive others as you forgive. We bless you, Lord, for the gift of yourself in the Holy Eucharist. We adore you as the treasure of our hearts. We praise you for your infinite mercy. We want to console you for those who do not love you, and to ask you with trust that you will open the gates of your love upon the whole world, that all may be one in your divine will, in your love, and in your heart. Our Lord and our God, you are the living water that renews, loves, rejoices, and flows from your heart in the Eucharist for all of those who come to you. We praise you and we bless you. All glory be to you, Jesus, for the sacrament of unity that brings us today to you in a lasting friendship and in divine intimacy, where you prove without doubt that God is love. Give us, Jesus, that perfect love that casts out everything fearful, and that our souls may find rest living in your tenderness. Free our minds from all anxiety and discomfort, so that with the confidence of a child we can surrender to you, along with our freedom and understanding, through the Immaculate Heart of Mary. Eucharistic Heart of Jesus, burning with love for us, inflame our hearts with love for you, until with you we have one will, so that we can love the things that you love and do what you do. Because you have said, "Everything who does the will of my Father is my brother, my sister, and my mother." So please center our lives in the depth of your love, Jesus, so that we may be free from the seductions of the flesh and of the passing things of this world. May we find our joy in your friendship, our treasure in your love, our riches in your merits, our weakness in your grace, our happiness in union with you, and peace in the Father's will. All praise to you, Jesus, for your power and love in the Blessed Sacrament. Here you constantly intercede for the salvation of all. Here you continue to atone for every sin committed, offering the merits of Calvary to make amends for every wrong. Here you call us to join you in prayer, so that we can hear you, receive many blessings, and comfort you. In you, with you, and through you, we pray with trust for the conversion of the whole world, without having any merit of our own, but trusting in yours. We offer to the Heavenly Father the infinite merits of your Sacred Heart, together with the merits of the Immaculate Heart of Mary, for the salvation of souls. Free all people, Jesus, from the bondage of sin and division, for each soul is so precious to you. Bring us home rejoicing in the victory of your mercy, through the infinite merits of your most holy wounds, because you're more powerful than all forces of hell. We trust completely in your promise of the gospel. Behold, I come to make all things new. Praise to you, Jesus, truly present in the Blessed Sacrament. Lamb of God, King of Kings, our Savior, Light of the world. By the light of your Eucharistic love, expel all darkness from our minds and hearts, so we can clearly see the height and depth of your personal love for us. With this light, Jesus, our faith increases. Perfect our hope, so we may never give in to any form of sadness or discouragement. Give us wisdom to see everything from God's point of view, so that we can walk in the light of truth and virtue, living according to the will of the Father. May the heart of Jesus in the Blessed Sacrament always be praised, always adored and loved, with grateful love in all the tabernacles of the world, until the end of time. Amen. Let's pause now, dear viewers. We thank you. We adore you, Jesus.
We thank you for all.

Holy viewers and listeners right now to this most holy hour. Dear viewers, please call in your intentions and your petitions in our prayer line shown on the screen so we can pray for you in our next holy hour. We now pray together with the church the Te Deum prayer. This prayer is prayed by all the religious and all the lay orders. You are God, we praise you. You are the Lord, we acclaim you. You are the eternal Father, all creation worships you. To you, all angels, all the powers of heavens, cherubim and seraphim sing in endless praise. Holy, holy, holy, Lord God of power and might, heaven and earth are full of your glory. The glorious company of apostles praise you. The noble fellowship of prophets praise you. The white-robed army of martyrs praise you. Throughout the world, the Holy Church acclaims you, Father of majesty unbounded, your true and only Son, worthy of all worship, and the Holy Spirit, advocate and guide. You, Christ, are King of glory, eternal Son of the Father. When you became man to set us free, you did not spurn the Virgin's womb. You overcame the sting of death and opened the kingdom of heaven to all believers. You are seated at God's right hand in glory. We believe you will come and be our judge. Come then, Lord, and help your people, bought with the price of your own blood, and bring us with your saints to glory everlasting. Glory be to the Father, and to the Son, and to the Holy Spirit, as it was in the beginning, is now, and ever shall be, world without end. Amen. And now we turn to the Magnificat for our prayers this morning. Dear Jesus, it is the Wednesday of the Earth Week and 8th week in ordinary time. We thank you for this beautiful day, Wednesday, in the 8th week in ordinary time. We praise you, Jesus, for all the blessings today. Today also is the optional memorial of St. Augustine of Canterbury. And I will read from the Magnificat an excerpt about his life. Augustine carried out the difficult mission that was envisioned by St. Gregory the Great. In the century of evangelization of the Anglo-Saxons in England, accompanied by 30 of his brother monks, he set out from Rome, but on the way the company hesitated, daunted by the prospect of the rough pagans. Augustine was sent to beg a reprieve. Pope Gregory, however, simply sent Augustine back to the party with new direction and authority. Augustine proceeded to Kent, where he preached the good news to King Ethelbert. The king permitted the monk missionaries to establish a community and shortly thereafter asked for baptism. Gregory wrote proudly of the conversion of the 10,000 pagans that followed in England. Saint Augustine died around the year 604, and this is Saint Augustine of Canterbury. The missionary to England who converted the Anglo-Saxons there, and that was the start of Catholicism in England. So right now we pray for all the English people that they may unite again with Rome. We offer Saint Augustine of Canterbury many blessings in heaven, additional

So he and his fellow missionaries could pray for more conversions in England, to return back to the Catholic faith. The entrance antiphon. O chosen people, proclaim the mighty works of him who called you out of darkness into his wonderful light. In the collect prayer, O God, who by the preaching of the Saint Bishop Augustine of Canterbury led the English peoples to the gospel, grant, we pray, that the fruits of his labor may remain ever abundant in your church, through our Lord Jesus Christ, who lives and reigns with you in the unity of the Holy Spirit, God forever and ever. Amen. And we will read the first reading from the first letter of Saint Peter. Beloved, realize that you were ransomed from your futile conduct, handed on by your ancestors, not with perishable things like silver or gold, but with the precious blood of Christ, as of a spotless, unblemished lamb. He was known before the foundation of the world, but revealed in the final time for you, who through him believe in God, who raised him from the dead and gave him glory, so that your faith and hope are in God. Since you have purified yourselves by obedience to the truth for sincere brotherly love, love one another intensely from a pure heart. You have been born anew, not from perishable, but from imperishable seed, through the living and abiding word of God. For all flesh is like grass, and all its glory like the flowers of the field. The grass withers, the flower wilts, but the word of God remains forever. This is the word that has been proclaimed to you, the word of the Lord. And today's psalm in Mass is from Psalm 147. The response is, Praise the Lord, Jerusalem. Glorify the Lord, O Jerusalem. Praise your God, O Zion. For he has strengthened the bars of your gates. He has blessed your children within you. And we pray, Praise the Lord, Jerusalem. He has granted peace in your borders. With the best of wheat, he fills you. He sends forth his command to the earth. Swiftly runs his word. And we pray, Praise the Lord, Jerusalem. He has proclaimed his word to Jacob, his statutes and his ordinances to Israel. He has not done thus for any other nation. His ordinances he has not made known to them. Our response is, Praise the Lord, Jerusalem. And the Alleluia antiphon reads, The Son of Man came to serve and to give his life as ransom for many. Alleluia. And now we will pray also the intentions mentioned in the Magnificat for this morning. Let us stand before Christ, our gateway to eternal life, and knock with confidence in prayer. Our response is, Eternal is your merciful love. Your cross is the gate to heaven. Give us the courage to follow you through it today. Our response is, Eternal is your merciful love. You have gone before us to prepare a place for us. Come back to travel with us on this day's journey. Our response is, Eternal is your merciful love. You are the cause of our joy. Free us from all burdens that stifle our gladness in you.

Our response is, eternal is your merciful love. And we pray, O Lord, you have told us to knock and the door will be opened to you. You yourself are the doorway into everlasting joy. Open your way before us as we set out on this day's journey and guide us to our journey's end, that when evening comes, may enter the courts of your presence rejoicing, who live and reign with the Father in the unity of the Holy Spirit, God, forever and ever. Amen. And since it is the day for the optional memorial for St. Augustine of Canterbury, a missionary who converted England to the Catholic faith, let us pray this prayer for the conversion of unbelievers. Lord God, we thank you and praise you for the many ways you have blessed us and brought us close to you in our lives. We humbly ask that you grant us the greatest of conversion to all who are in need of it. You created us to ultimately live with you in heaven. But because sin entered the world, many of us have strayed from you. Some people even live their whole lives far from Christianity and do not know you at all. We ask you to grant the grace of conversion to all who are far from your friendship. And we ask today that you bring all those who have never known you to conversion. Help us to grow in more intimate relationships with you each day. Help us to grow in holiness at every opportunity. Holy Spirit of truth, we beseech thee to enlighten the minds of unbelievers in the midst of us, to incline their hearts to love your word and believe in the teachings of your church. Give them the courage to accept faith and openly profess it, that they may come in union with you and the Father through Christ our Lord, who lives and reigns forever and ever. Amen. We ask specially in this prayer today for the conversion of all our families, our friends, and all the peoples around the world who do not know Christ. But especially today, we pray for the people of England. Since this is St. Augustine's feast day, Lord, hear our prayers. And now, dear viewers, we turn to your petitions and your intentions. We have received many, many requests for prayers for healing, and we will pray for you today. Lord, hear the prayers of all those who have called into our prayer line for their petitions, especially for healing of their families and other needs. We recall from Lydia from Texas, who prays for relief from her allergies and for her health. And there's a call from Louis of Florida, and he prays for his wife's healing, for her knee and back. His wife's name is Nancy. Dear Jesus, please heal her in your most holy will. And for Dana, who has lung cancer. And also for Lynn, for Karen, for Diane and Lisa. Please bless them all, dear Jesus, and especially the one with cancer. Bless all of those who are suffering from cancer and from chronic ailments, especially those who are in terminal stages. With your mercy, please help them. Grant them healing in your holy will. And especially patients, dear Jesus, for their pains, that they may offer this with you on the cross for the salvation of sinners and in reparation for their sins and the sins of the world.

received also a call from Albert for his goal, for his health. He calls from Houston. And Adelaida from California prays for her daughter Elena, who was in an accident. Josephine from New York prays for the healing of her hands and fingers. Dear Jesus, please hear their prayers. And Kevin from Baltimore asks for the healing of his back pain. Yes, dear Jesus, there are many who have this chronic pain. Help them cope with it and bless also their caregivers and their families who have to help them. And there's a call from Brenda in California. She prays for the healing of her broken ankle, of her sores, and for her to find a good nurse and doctor to treat her for this issues. Help her, dear Jesus, and bless all those who are in need of good medical attention. Grant them good doctors and medical staff to help care for them and give them the right treatment. And there's a call from Anne in Texas. She prays for her healing and good news from her doctor. And also, she prays for her son's healing, Abel. And Joe from Florida asks for good health, dear Jesus. Please listen to all their prayers, dear Jesus. And there's a call from Texas asking for healing for her friend Jane. And yes, we pray for many who pray for their families and their friends. This kind and generous intercessors. Reward their love, dear Jesus, and grant them a deeper faith to keep praying for their family and friends. And there's a call from Michigan who prays for his brother, healing for pain throughout his body. Help them find the resources and doctors to help them, dear Jesus. And it's a call from Yvonne from Georgia, healing for her health, her ankle and shoulder. In your most holy name, dear Jesus, please heal her. And Joe again is calling from Florida again for his healing. And there's a call from Texas that their operation goes well. And now they're probably in recovery right now, dear Jesus. Please help them heal. And Maria asked for healing of her breathing. She hails from Texas. Dear Jesus, bless all those who have respiratory issues, especially with allergies right now and a lot of pneumonia. Dear Jesus, help them. And Marjorie from Pennsylvania prays for her daughter's healing, Patricia. Bless all those families, dear Jesus, who are looking for healing and relief. Grant them patience. Grant them a deeper faith. And there's a call from Brenda of California. She prays for healing of her foot and for her to find the right doctor to help treat her. Yes, we pray also for all the medical staff and the doctors and nurses and everybody helping the sick people, dear Jesus. Grant them the knowledge and wisdom to help them and also the compassion for the sick. And here's a call from Serena who asks for healing from addictions. Yes, we pray, dear Jesus, for those who are addicted. Help them, dear Jesus, deal with this. This is a difficult situation. Help them break.

take away from this that lures them back into sickness, into bad, into addictive behavior. Grant them the resources, the friends, the doctors, and their families who help to help them break away from these addictions. And there's a call from John from Pennsylvania asking for his complete healing, but also for his finances. And same thing with James in Detroit asking for financial blessing, and Juanita Bell for a new job. These difficult times, dear Jesus, many people have lost jobs. Please grant them the opportunities to go back and find employment to help themselves and their families. And now we pray for many special intentions here. From Connie in Arizona, for her cousin who has passed away, and also for Mona, for her husband who has just died. Please bless his soul, Sir Jesus. Have mercy on them. Grant them the purification they need to join you in heaven. We pray also for relief and consolation for their families in this grieving time. Have mercy on the souls of the dead, dear Jesus. And there's a call from Stephen in Alabama for Jesus to restore his mind, body, and spirit. And Michelle for a special intention. These are special intentions, dear Jesus. Please grant them their prayers. And for Felix in Texas, asking for spiritual protection. Yes, dear Jesus, keep us away from the evil one and many temptations. And Perla in Texas, for her to find a job, and for peace in her house, and for her son to quit drinking. Yes, grant all of those, dear Jesus, especially looking for peace in their families, reconciliation, and financial blessings on them. And Marge calls in from Pennsylvania for her family's relationship. Yes, grant. So, dear Jesus, bless families to get stronger, to reconcile and forgive, and get along and love each other as you wish them to. And there's a call from Rena from Alabama, that she may be granted greater clarity and understanding in her soul. She may surrender to Jesus and follow him. Dear Jesus, what a beautiful prayer to increase her faith and to live according to your will. Grant us all that deeper faith, Jesus, and that trust to keep living the life that you want us to live. And there's a call from Robert from California, who asks for strength, discipline, and determination. Yes, dear Jesus, dear Holy Spirit, grant us your fruits and your virtues and your gifts, especially wisdom and fortitude in our lives. And Joe calls for prayers for himself and his family. And Juan also for his daily struggles. And Karen for personal intentions. And Florenza asks prayers for her son, Florian, for Tony, for Alice, for Juan, Margarita, for Alexis and Sierra. And Marge also prays for her children, Patricia, for Lauren, and for her family and friends. Dear Jesus, bless these intercessors. Grant them their request, if it's according to your most divine will. We pray for healing for many of those who called in. We pray for direction and the gifts of the Holy Spirit, especially wisdom, fortitude, piety, and a greater fear of God, and a deeper faith for you, dear Jesus. Grant us and guide us in our lives. We love you, Jesus.
We pray for these intercessors who pray for their family and friends. And we pray for those who ask for healing in the petitions that we've read. Grant them to bear the sufferings of pain, loneliness, and looking for the right treatment for their pain, for their situations. Grant also blessings on the families and their caregivers. We ask all of this in your name, dear Jesus.

I pray short prayer, dear Jesus, for compassion for the sick. Most merciful Father, your beloved Son showed special compassion to lepers, tenderness to those long sick, and healing to the infirm laid before him. We place before you all of those who are ill and in need of healing grace, especially callers who have called in their petitions of healing. May the love and mercy of the divine physician raise up all who suffer from sickness and restore them to health and peace. We ask this in your name, Jesus. Amen. And now to end this beautiful hour, dear Jesus, with you, we pray now our divine praises. Blessed be God, blessed be His holy name, blessed be Jesus Christ, true God and true man. Blessed be the name of Jesus. Blessed be His most sacred heart. Blessed be His most precious blood. Blessed be Jesus in the most holy sacrament of the altar. Blessed be the Holy Spirit, the Paraclete. Blessed be the great Mother of God, Mary, most holy. Blessed be her holy and immaculate conception. Blessed be her glorious Assumption. Blessed be the name of Mary, Virgin and Mother. Blessed be Saint Joseph, her most chaste spouse. Blessed be God in His angels and in His saints. May the heart of Jesus in the most blessed sacrament be praised, adored, and loved with grateful affection at every moment in all the tabernacles of the world, even to the end of time. We love you, we praise you, dear Jesus. And we wish all of the viewers and listeners a beautiful, blessed day.

Hi, my name is Gabriel and I'm from Međugorje, and this is our third day here on Mladi Fest, and it's really wonderful to see.

In the name of the Father, and of the Son, and of the Holy Spirit, Amen. Good morning, Jesus, on this beautiful Wednesday morning. We love you, we praise you, and we thank you for another time to adore you in your most blessed sacrament. Dear Jesus, we ask your blessings and graces for today, so we may worship and adore you. We unite ourselves with the Immaculate Heart of Mary, all the angels and saints in heaven, the souls in purgatory, and all the just on earth, joined with the holy sacrifice celebrated in all masses across the earth. We offer our prayers, our tears, our joys, our sufferings, our sorrows to Jesus for the conversion of sinners and the salvation of the dying. O Lord, how truly great you are. Our soul calls out to adore you. All glory, all praise to you, Father and the Son, and the Holy Spirit, as it was in the beginning, is now, and will be forever. Amen. Almighty and eternal God, we kneel, we prostrate our very selves before your holy altar. Our deepest desire is to purely to adore you, your living and present Son, in the most blessed sacrament. Through the merits of the Sacred Heart of Jesus, may souls find salvation and reparation for their sins by the Church and the Pope and all the clergy and all the apostles of prayer. O King of Kings, King of the highest lines that has ever been made, now you are small and you remain in the host. Jesus, we believe that you are truly present in the sacrament of love. With infinite love, you love us. Here you receive us with open arms and fill us with peace, interceding for us to the Father to obtain all that truly makes us happy and holy. We have come to worship you in spirit and truth. Here you are yourself, and we know that your heart burns for each one of us, and that you long to be loved by each of us in return. We come with infinite love and humility in the sacred host, so we may not be afraid to draw near you. We ask that through the Immaculate Heart of Mary, we learn to love you with perfect love, so we can forgive others as you forgive. We bless you, Lord, for the gift of yourself in the Holy Eucharist. We adore you as the treasure of our hearts. We praise you for your infinite mercy. We want to console you for those who do not love you, and to ask you with trust that you will open the gates of your love upon the whole world, that all may be one in your divine will, in your love, and in your heart. Our Lord and our God, you are the living water that renews, loves, rejoices, and flows from your heart in the Eucharist for all of those.

those who come to you. We praise you and we bless you. All glory be to you, Jesus, for the sacrament of unity that brings us today to you in a lasting friendship and in divine intimacy, where you prove without doubt that God is love. Give us, Jesus, that perfect love that casts out everything fearful, and that our souls may find rest living in your tenderness. Free our minds from all anxiety and discomfort, so that with the confidence of a child, we can surrender to you, along with our freedom and understanding, through the Immaculate Heart of Mary. Eucharistic Heart of Jesus, burning with love for us, inflame our hearts with love for you, until with you we have one will, so that we can love the things that you love and do what you do. Because you have said, everything who does the will of my Father is my brother, my sister, and my mother. So please center our lives in the depth of your love, Jesus, so that we may be free from the seductions of the flesh and of the passing things of this world. May we find our joy in your friendship, our treasure in your love, our riches in your merits, our weakness in your grace, our happiness in union with you, and peace in the Father's will. All praise to you, Jesus, for your power and love in the Blessed Sacrament. Here you constantly intercede for the salvation of all. Here you continue to atone for every sin committed, offering the merits of Calvary to make amends for every wrong. Here you call us to join you in prayer so that we can hear you, receive many blessings, and comfort you. In you, with you, and through you, we pray with trust for the conversion of the whole world, without having any merit of our own, but trusting in yours. We offer to the Heavenly Father the infinite merits of your Sacred Heart, together with the merits of the Immaculate Heart of Mary, for the salvation of souls. Free all people, Jesus, from the bondage of sin and division, for each soul is so precious to you. Bring us home rejoicing in the victory of your mercy, through the infinite merits of your most holy wounds, because you're more powerful than all forces of hell. We trust completely in your promise of the gospel. Behold, I come to make all things new. Praise to you, Jesus, truly present in the Blessed Sacrament. Lamb of God, King of Kings, our Savior, Light of the world. By the light of your Eucharistic love, expel all darkness from our minds and hearts, so we can clearly see the height and depth of your personal love for us. With this light, Jesus, our faith increases. Perfect our hope, so we may never give in to any form of sadness or discouragement. Give us wisdom to see everything from God's point of view, so that we can walk in the light of truth and virtue, living according to the will of the Father. May the heart of Jesus in the Blessed Sacrament always be praised, always adored and loved, with grateful love in all the tabernacles of the world, until the end of time. Amen. Let's pause now, dear viewers. We thank you. We adore you, Jesus. We thank you for all the viewers and listeners right now to this most holy hour. Dear viewers, please call in your intentions and your petitions in our prayer line shown on the screen so we can pray for you in our next holy hour. We now pray together with the Church the Te Deum prayer. This prayer is prayed by all the religious and all the lay orders.
You are God, we praise you. You are the Lord, we acclaim you. You are the eternal Father, all creation worships you. To you, all angels, all the powers of heavens, cherubim and seraphim sing in endless praise. Holy, holy, holy, Lord God of power and might, heaven and earth are full of your glory. The glorious company of apostles praise you. The noble fellowship of prophets praise you. The white-robed army of martyrs praise you. Throughout the world, the Holy Church acclaims you. Father of majesty unbounded, your true and only Son, worthy of all worship, and the Holy Spirit, advocate and guide. You, Christ, are King of glory, eternal Son of the Father. When you became man to set us free, you did not spurn the virgin's womb. You overcame the sting of death and opened the kingdom of heaven to all believers. You are seated at God's right hand in glory. We believe you will come and be our judge. Come then, Lord, and help your people, bought with the price of your own blood, and bring us with your saints to glory everlasting. Glory be to the Father, and to the Son, and to the Holy Spirit, as it was in the beginning, is now, and ever shall be, world without end. Amen. And now we turn to the Magnificat for our prayers this morning. Dear Jesus, it is the Wednesday of the Earth Week and 8th week in ordinary time. We thank you for this beautiful day, Wednesday, in the 8th week in ordinary time. We praise you, Jesus, for all the blessings today. Today also is the optional memorial of St. Augustine of Canterbury. And I will read from the Magnificat an excerpt about his life. Augustine carried out the difficult mission that was envisioned by St. Gregory the Great. In the century of evangelization of the Anglo-Saxons in England, accompanied by 30 of his brother monks, he set out from Rome, but on the way the company hesitated, daunted by the prospect of the rough pagans. Augustine was sent to beg a reprieve. Pope Gregory, however, simply sent Augustine back to the party with new direction and authority. Augustine proceeded to Kent, where he preached the good news to King Ethelbert. The king permitted the monk missionaries to establish a community and shortly thereafter asked for baptism. Gregory wrote proudly of the conversion of the 10,000 pagans that followed in England. Saint Augustine died around the year 604, and this is Saint Augustine of Canterbury. The missionary to England who converted the Anglo-Saxons there, and that was the start of Catholicism in England. So right now we pray for all the English people, that they may unite again with Rome. We offer Saint Augustine of Canterbury many blessings in heaven, additional glory. So he and his fellow missionaries could pray for more conversions in England to return back to the Catholic faith. The entrance antiphon. O chosen people, proclaim the mighty works of him who called you out of darkness into his wonderful light. In the collect prayer, O God, who by the preaching of the Saint Bishop Augustine of Canterbury led the English peoples to the gospel,
Grant, we pray, that the fruits of his labor

may remain ever abundant in your church through our Lord Jesus Christ, who lives and reigns with you in the unity of the Holy Spirit, God forever and ever. Amen. And we will read the first reading from the first letter of Saint Peter. Beloved, realize that you were ransomed from your futile conduct, handed on by your ancestors, not with perishable things like silver or gold, but with the precious blood of Christ, as of a spotless, unblemished lamb. He was known before the foundation of the world, but revealed in the final time for you, who through him believe in God, who raised him from the dead and gave him glory, so that your faith and hope are in God. Since you have purified yourselves by obedience to the truth for sincere brotherly love, love one another intensely from a pure heart. You have been born anew, not from perishable, but from imperishable seed, through the living and abiding word of God. For all flesh is like grass, and all its glory like the flowers of the field. The grass withers, the flower wilts, but the word of God remains forever. This is the word that has been proclaimed to you, the word of the Lord. And today's psalm in Mass is from Psalm 147. The response is, Praise the Lord, Jerusalem. Glorify the Lord, O Jerusalem. Praise your God, O Zion. For he has strengthened the bars of your gates. He has blessed your children within you. And we pray, Praise the Lord, Jerusalem. He has granted peace in your borders. With the best of wheat, he fills you. He sends forth his command to the earth. Swiftly runs his word. And we pray, Praise the Lord, Jerusalem. He has proclaimed his word to Jacob, his statutes and his ordinances to Israel. He has not done thus for any other nation. His ordinances he has not made known to them. Our response is, Praise the Lord, Jerusalem. And the Alleluia antiphon reads, The Son of Man came to serve and to give his life as ransom for many. Alleluia. And now we will pray also the intentions mentioned in the Magnificat for this morning. Let us stand before Christ, our gateway to eternal life, and knock with confidence in prayer. Our response is, Eternal is your merciful love. Your cross is the gate to heaven. Give us the courage to follow you through it today. Our response is, Eternal is your merciful love. You have gone before us to prepare a place for us. Come back to travel with us on this day's journey. Our response is, Eternal is your merciful love. You are the cause of our joy. Free us from all burdens that stifle our gladness in you. Our response is, Eternal is your merciful love. And we pray, O Lord, you have told us to knock and the door will be opened to you. You yourself are the doorway into everlasting joy. Open your way before us as we set out on this day's journey and guide us to our journey's end, that when evening comes, may enter the courts of your presence rejoicing. Who live and reign with the Father in the unity of the Holy Spirit, God, forever and ever. Amen.
And since it is the day for the optional memorial for St. Augustine of Canterbury, a missionary who converted England to the Catholic faith, let us pray this prayer for the conversion of unbelievers. Lord God, we thank you and praise you for the many ways you have blessed us and brought us close to you in our lives. We humbly ask that you grant us the greatest of conversion to all who are in need of it. You created us to ultimately live with you in heaven. But because sin entered the world, many of us have strayed from you. Some people even live their whole lives far from Christianity and do not know you at all. We ask you to grant the grace of conversion to all who are far from your friendship, and we ask today that you bring all those who have never known you to conversion. Help us to grow in more intimate relationships with you each day. Help us to grow in holiness at every opportunity. Holy Spirit of truth, we beseech thee to enlighten the minds of unbelievers in the midst of us, to incline their hearts to love your word and believe in the teachings of your church. Give them the courage to accept faith and openly profess it, that they may come in union with you and the Father through Christ our Lord, who lives and reigns forever and ever. Amen. We ask specially in this prayer today for the conversion of all our families, our friends, and all the peoples around the world who do not know Christ. But especially today, we pray for the people of England. Since this is St. Augustine's feast day, Lord, hear our prayers. And now, dear viewers, we turn to your petitions and your intentions. We have received many requests for prayers for healing, and we will pray for you today. Lord, hear the prayers of all those who have called into our prayer line for their petitions, especially for healing of their families and other needs. We recall from Lydia from Texas, who prays for relief from her allergies and for her health. And there's a call from Louis of Florida, and he prays for his wife's healing, for her knee and back. His wife's name is Nancy. Dear Jesus, please heal her in your most holy will. And for Dana, who has lung cancer. And also for Lynn, for Karen, for Diane and Lisa. Please bless them all, dear Jesus, and especially the one with cancer. Bless all of those who are suffering from cancer and from chronic ailments, especially those who are in terminal stages. With your mercy, please help them. Grant them healing in your holy will. And especially patience, dear Jesus, for their pains, that they may offer this with you on the cross for the salvation of sinners and in reparation for their sins and the sins of the world. We see also a call from Albert for his health. He calls from Houston. And Adelaida from California prays for her daughter Elena, who was in an accident. Josephine from New York prays for the healing of her hands and fingers. Dear Jesus, please hear their prayers. And Kevin from Baltimore asks for the healing of his back pain.

Yes, dear Jesus, there are many who have this chronic pain. Help them cope with it, and bless also their caregivers and their families who have to help them. And there's a call from Brenda in California. She prays for the healing of her broken ankle, of her sores, and for her to find a good nurse and doctor to treat her for these issues. Help her, dear Jesus, and bless all those who are in need of good medical attention. Grant them good doctors and medical staff to help care for them and give them the right treatment. And there's a call from Anne in Texas. She prays for her healing and good news from her doctor. And also she prays for her son's healing, Abel. And Joe from Florida asks for good health, dear Jesus. Please listen to all their prayers, dear Jesus. And there's a call from Texas asking for healing for her friend Jane. And yes, we pray for many who pray for their families and their friends, these kind and generous intercessors. Reward their love, dear Jesus, and grant them a deeper faith to keep praying for their family and friends. And there's a call from Michigan who prays for his brother, healing for pain throughout his body. Help them find the resources and doctors to help them, dear Jesus. And it's a call from Yvonne from Georgia, healing for her health, her ankle and shoulder. In your most holy name, dear Jesus, please heal her. And Joe again is calling from Florida again for his healing. And there's a call from Texas that their operation goes well. And now they're probably in recovery right now, dear Jesus. Please help them heal. And Maria asked for healing of her breathing. She hails from Texas. Dear Jesus, bless all those who have respiratory issues, especially with allergies right now and a lot of pneumonia. Dear Jesus, help them. And Marjorie from Pennsylvania prays for her daughter's healing, Patricia. Bless all those families, dear Jesus, who are looking for healing and relief. Grant them patience. Grant them a deeper faith. And there's a call from Brenda of California. She prays for healing of her foot and for her to find the right doctor to help treat her. Yes, we pray also for all the medical staff and the doctors and nurses and everybody helping the sick people, dear Jesus. Grant them the knowledge and wisdom to help them and also the compassion for the sick. And here's a call from Serena who asks for healing from addictions. Yes, we pray, dear Jesus, for those who are addicted. Help them, dear Jesus, deal with this. This is a difficult situation. Help them break away from this that lures them back into sickness, into addictive behavior. Grant them the resources, the friends, the doctors, and their families who help them. To help them break away from these addictions. And there's a call from John from Pennsylvania asking for his complete healing, but also for his finances. And same thing with James in Detroit asking for financial blessing, and Juanita Bell for a new job.

These difficult times, dear Jesus, many people have lost jobs. Please grant them the opportunities to go back and find employment to help themselves and their families. And now we pray for many special intentions here. From Connie in Arizona, for her cousin who has passed away, and also for Mona, for her husband who has just died. Please bless his soul, Sir Jesus. Have mercy on them. Grant them the purification they need to join you in heaven. We pray also for relief and consolation for their families in this grieving time. Have mercy on the souls of the dead, dear Jesus. And there's a call from Stephen in Alabama for Jesus to restore his mind, body, and spirit. And Michelle for a special intention. These are special intentions, dear Jesus. Please grant them their prayers. And for Felix in Texas, asking for spiritual protection. Yes, dear Jesus, keep us away from the evil one and many temptations. And Perla in Texas, for her to find a job, and for peace in her house, and for her son to quit drinking. Yes, grant all of those, dear Jesus, especially looking for peace in their families, reconciliation, and financial blessings in them. And Marge calls in from Pennsylvania for her family's relationship. Yes, grant. So, dear Jesus, bless families to get stronger, to reconcile and forgive, and get along and love each other as you wish them to. And there's a call from Rena from Alabama, that she may be granted greater clarity and understanding in her soul. She may surrender to Jesus and follow him. Dear Jesus, what a beautiful prayer to increase our faith and to live according to your will. Grant us all that deeper faith, Jesus, and that trust to keep living the life that you want us to live. And there's a call from Robert from California, who asks for strength, discipline, and determination. Yes, dear Jesus, dear Holy Spirit, grant us your fruits and your virtues and your gifts, especially wisdom and fortitude in our lives. And Joe calls for prayers for himself and his family. And Juan also for his daily struggles. And Karen for personal intentions. And Florenza asks prayers for her son, Florian, for Tony, for Alice, for Juan, Margarita, for Alexis and Sierra. And Marge also prays for her children, Patricia, for Lauren, for her family and friends. Dear Jesus, bless his intercessors. Grant them their request, if it's according to your most divine will. We pray for healing for many of those who called in. We pray for direction and the gifts of the Holy Spirit, especially wisdom, fortitude, piety, and a greater fear of God, and a deeper faith for you, dear Jesus. Grant us and guide us in our lives. We love you, Jesus. And we pray for these intercessors who pray for their family and friends. And we pray for those who ask for healing in the petitions that we've read. Grant them to bear the sufferings of pain, loneliness, and looking for the right treatment for their pain, for their situations. Grant also blessings on the families and their caregivers. We ask all of this in your name, dear Jesus.

I pray short prayer, dear Jesus, for compassion for the sick. Most merciful Father, your beloved Son showed special compassion to lepers, tenderness to those long sick, and healing to the infirm laid before him. We place before you all of those who are ill and in need of healing grace, especially callers who have called in their petitions of healing. May the love and mercy of the divine physician raise up all who suffer from sickness and restore them to health and peace. We ask this in your name, Jesus. Amen. And now to end this beautiful hour, dear Jesus, with you, we pray now our divine praises. Blessed be God, blessed be His holy name, blessed be Jesus Christ, true God and true man. Blessed be the name of Jesus, blessed be His most sacred heart, blessed be His most precious blood, blessed be Jesus in the most holy sacrament of the altar. Blessed be the Holy Spirit, the Paraclete. Blessed be the great Mother of God, Mary, most holy. Blessed be her holy and immaculate conception. Blessed be her glorious Assumption. Blessed be the name of Mary, Virgin and Mother. Blessed be Saint Joseph, her most chaste spouse. Blessed be God in His angels and in His saints. May the heart of Jesus, in the most blessed sacrament, be praised, adored, and loved with grateful affection at every moment in all the tabernacles of the world, even to the end of time. We love you, we praise you, dear Jesus, and we wish all of the viewers and listeners a beautiful, blessed day.

Hi, my name is Gabriel and I'm from Međugorje, and this is our third day on here on Mladifest, and it's really wonderful to see lots of young people singing and dancing. This place is magical, and we see a lot of young people making their confessions, and it's really wonderful to see them because they can confess in all kinds of languages, and it's really beautiful here.

In the name of the Father, and of the Son, and of the Holy Spirit, amen. Good morning, Jesus, on this beautiful Wednesday morning. We love you, we praise you, and we thank you for another time to adore you in your most blessed sacrament. Dear Jesus, we ask your blessings and graces for today, so we may worship and adore you. We unite ourselves with the Immaculate Heart of Mary, all the angels and saints in heaven, the souls in purgatory, and all the just on earth, joined with the holy sacrifice celebrated in all masses across the earth. We offer our prayers, our tears, our joys, our sufferings, our sorrows to Jesus for the conversion of sinners and the salvation of the dying. O Lord, how truly great you are. Our soul calls out to adore you. All glory, all praise to you, Father, and the Son, and the Holy Spirit, as it was in the beginning, is now, and will be forever. Amen. Almighty and eternal God, we kneel, we prostrate our very selves before your holy altar. Our deepest desire is to purely to adore you, your living and present Son, in the most blessed sacrament. Through the merits of the Sacred Heart of Jesus, may souls find salvation and reparation for their sins by the Church and the Pope and all the clergy and all the apostles of prayer. O King of Kings, King of the highest lines that has ever been made, now you are small and you remain in the host. Jesus, we believe that you are truly present in the sacrament of love. With infinite love, you love us. Here you receive us with open arms and fill us with peace, interceding for us to the Father to obtain all that truly makes us happy and holy. We have come to worship you in spirit and truth. Here you are yourself, and we know that your heart burns for each one of us, and that you long to be loved by each of us in return. We come with infinite love and humility in the sacred host, so we may not be afraid to draw near you. We ask that through the Immaculate Heart of Mary, we learn to love you with perfect love, so we can forgive others as you forgive. We bless you, Lord, for the gift of yourself in the Holy Eucharist. We adore you as the treasure of our hearts. We praise you for your infinite mercy. We want to console you for those who do not love you, and to ask you with trust that you will open the gates of your love upon the whole world, that all may be one in your divine will, in your love, and in your heart. Our Lord and our God, you are the living water that renews, loves, rejoices, and flows from your heart in the Eucharist for all of those who come to you. We praise you and we bless you. All glory be to you, Jesus, for the sacrament of unity that brings us today to you in a lasting friendship and in divine intimacy, where you prove without doubt that God is love. Give us, Jesus, that perfect love that casts out everything fearful, and that our souls may find rest living in your tenderness. Free our minds from all anxiety and discomfort, so that with the confidence of a child we can surrender to you, along with our freedom and understanding, through the Immaculate Heart of Mary. Eucharistic Heart of Jesus, burning with love for us, inflame our hearts with love for you, until with you we have one will, so that we can love the things that you love and do what you do. Because you have said, everything who does the will of my Father is my brother, my sister, and my mother. So please center our lives in the depth of your love, Jesus, so that we may be free from the seductions of the flesh
and of the passing things of this world. May we find our joy in your friendship, our treasure in your love, our riches in your merits, our weakness in your grace, our happiness in union with you, and peace in the Father's will. All praise to you, Jesus, for your power and love in the Blessed Sacrament. Here you constantly intercede for the salvation of all. Here you continue to atone for every sin committed, offering the merits of Calvary to make amends for every wrong. Here you call us to join you in prayer so that we can hear you, receive many blessings, and comfort you. In you, with you, and through you, we pray with trust for the conversion of the whole world, without having any merit of our own, but trusting in yours. We offer to the Heavenly Father the infinite merits of your Sacred Heart, together with the merits of the Immaculate Heart of Mary, for the salvation of souls. Free all people, Jesus, from the bondage of sin and division, for each soul is so precious to you. Bring us home rejoicing in the victory of your mercy, through the infinite merits of your most holy wounds, because you're more powerful than all forces of hell. We trust completely in your promise of the gospel. Behold, I come to make all things new. Praise to you, Jesus, truly present in the Blessed Sacrament. Lamb of God, King of Kings, our Savior, Light of the world. By the light of your Eucharistic love, expel all darkness from our minds and hearts so we can clearly see the height and depth of your personal love for us. With this light, Jesus, our faith increases. Perfect our hope so we may never give in to any form of sadness or discouragement. Give us wisdom to see everything from God's point of view, so that we can walk in the light of truth and virtue, living according to the will of the Father. May the heart of Jesus in the Blessed Sacrament always be praised, always adored and loved, with grateful love in all the tabernacles of the world, until the end of time. Amen. Let's pause now, dear viewers. We thank you. We adore you, Jesus. We thank you for all the viewers and listeners right now to this most holy hour. Dear viewers, please call in your intentions and your petitions in our prayer line shown on the screen so we can pray for you in our next holy hour. We now pray together with the Church the Te Deum prayer. This prayer is prayed by all the religious and all the lay orders. You are God, we praise you. You are the Lord, we acclaim you.

You are the eternal Father. All creation worships you. To you, all angels, all the powers of heavens, cherubim and seraphim sing in endless praise. Holy, holy, holy, Lord God of power and might, heaven and earth are full of your glory. The glorious company of apostles praise you. The noble fellowship of prophets praise you. The white-robed army of martyrs praise you. Throughout the world, the Holy Church acclaims you, Father of majesty unbounded, your true and only Son, worthy of all worship, and the Holy Spirit, advocate and guide. You, Christ, are King of glory, eternal Son of the Father. When you became man to set us free, you did not spurn the virgin's womb. You overcame the sting of death and opened the kingdom of heaven to all believers. You are seated at God's right hand in glory. We believe you will come and be our judge. Come then, Lord, and help your people, bought with the price of your own blood, and bring us with your saints to glory everlasting. Glory be to the Father, and to the Son, and to the Holy Spirit, as it was in the beginning, is now, and ever shall be, world without end. Amen. And now we turn to the Magnificat for our prayers this morning. Dear Jesus, it is the Wednesday of the Earth Week and 8th week in ordinary time. We thank you for this beautiful day, Wednesday, in the 8th week in ordinary time. We praise you, Jesus, for all the blessings today. Today also is the optional memorial of St. Augustine of Canterbury. And I will read from the Magnificat an excerpt about his life. Augustine carried out the difficult mission that was envisioned by St. Gregory the Great. In the century of evangelization of the Anglo-Saxons in England, accompanied by 30 of his brother monks, he set out from Rome, but on the way the company hesitated, daunted by the prospect of the rough pagans. Augustine was sent to beg a reprieve. Pope Gregory, however, simply sent Augustine back to the party with new direction and authority. Augustine proceeded to Kent, where he preached the good news to King Ethelbert. The king permitted the monk missionaries to establish a community and shortly thereafter asked for baptism. Gregory wrote proudly of the conversion of the 10,000 pagans that followed in England. Saint Augustine died around the year 604, and this is Saint Augustine of Canterbury. The missionary to England who converted the Anglo-Saxons there, and that was the start of Catholicism in England. So right now we pray for all the English people, that they may unite again with Rome. We offer Saint Augustine of Canterbury many blessings in heaven, additional glory. So he and his fellow missionaries could pray for more conversions in England, to return back to the Catholic faith. The entrance antiphon. O chosen people, proclaim the mighty works of him who called you out of darkness into his wonderful light. In the collect prayer. O God, who by the preaching of the Saint Bishop Augustine of Canterbury led the English peoples to the gospel, grant, we pray, that the fruits of his labor may remain ever abundant in your church. Through our Lord

Lord Jesus Christ, who lives and reigns with you in the unity of the Holy Spirit, God forever and ever. Amen. And we will read the first reading from the first letter of Saint Peter. Beloved, realize that you were ransomed from your futile conduct, handed on by your ancestors, not with perishable things like silver or gold, but with the precious blood of Christ, as of a spotless, unblemished lamb. He was known before the foundation of the world, but revealed in the final time for you, who through him believe in God, who raised him from the dead and gave him glory, so that your faith and hope are in God. Since you have purified yourselves by obedience to the truth for sincere brotherly love, love one another intensely from a pure heart. You have been born anew, not from perishable, but from imperishable seed, through the living and abiding word of God. For all flesh is like grass, and all its glory like the flowers of the field. The grass withers, the flower wilts, but the word of God remains forever. This is the word that has been proclaimed to you, the word of the Lord. And today's psalm in Mass is from Psalm 147. The response is, Praise the Lord, Jerusalem. Glorify the Lord, O Jerusalem. Praise your God, O Zion. For he has strengthened the bars of your gates. He has blessed your children within you. And we pray, Praise the Lord, Jerusalem. He has granted peace in your borders. With the best of wheat, he fills you. He sends forth his command to the earth. Swiftly runs his word. And we pray, Praise the Lord, Jerusalem. He has proclaimed his word to Jacob, his statutes and his ordinances to Israel. He has not done thus for any other nation. His ordinances he has not made known to them. Our response is, Praise the Lord, Jerusalem. And the Alleluia Antiphon reads, The Son of Man came to serve and to give his life as ransom for many. Alleluia. And now we will pray also the intentions mentioned in the Magnificat for this morning. Let us stand before Christ, our gateway to eternal life, and knock with confidence in prayer. Our response is, Eternal is your merciful love. Your cross is the gate to heaven. Give us the courage to follow you through it today. Our response is, Eternal is your merciful love. You have gone before us to prepare a place for us. Come back to travel with us on this day's journey. Our response is, Eternal is your merciful love. You are the cause of our joy. Free us from all burdens that stifle our gladness in you. Our response is, Eternal is your merciful love. And we pray, O Lord, you have told us to knock, and the door will be opened to you. You yourself are the doorway into everlasting joy. Open your way before us as we set out on this day's journey, and guide us to our journey's end, that when evening comes, may enter the courts of your presence rejoicing, who live and reign with the Father in the unity of the Holy Spirit, God, forever and ever. Amen. And since it is the day
for the optional memorial for St. Augustine of Canterbury, a missionary who converted England to the Catholic faith. Let us

conversion to all who are in need of it. You created us to ultimately live with you in heaven. But because sin entered the world, many of us have strayed from you. Some people even live their whole lives far from Christianity and do not know you at all. We ask you to grant the grace of conversion to all who are far from your friendship, and we ask today that you bring all those who have never known you to conversion. Help us to grow in more intimate relationships with you each day. Help us to grow in holiness at every opportunity. Holy Spirit of truth, we beseech thee to enlighten the minds of unbelievers in the midst of us, to incline their hearts to love your word and believe in the teachings of your church. Give them the courage to accept faith and openly profess it, that they may come in union with you and the Father through Christ our Lord, who lives and reigns forever and ever. Amen. We ask specially in this prayer today for the conversion of all our families, our friends, and all the peoples around the world who do not know Christ. But especially today, we pray for the people of England. Since this is St. Augustine's feast day, Lord, hear our prayers. And now, dear viewers, we turn to your petitions and your intentions. We have received many, many requests for prayers for healing, and we will pray for you today. Lord, hear the prayers of all those who have called into our prayer line for their petitions, especially for healing of their families and other needs. We recall from Lydia from Texas, who prays for relief from her allergies and for her health. And there's a call from Louis of Florida, and he prays for his wife's healing, for her knee and back. His wife's name is Nancy. Dear Jesus, please heal her in your most holy will. And for Dana, who has lung cancer. And also for Lynn, for Karen, for Diane and Lisa. Please bless them all, dear Jesus, and especially the one with cancer. Bless all of those who are suffering from cancer and from chronic ailments, especially those who are in terminal stages. With your mercy, please help them. Grant them healing in your holy will. And especially patients, dear Jesus, for their pains, that they may offer this with you on the cross for the salvation of sinners and in reparation for their sins and the sins of the world. We see also a call from Albert for his health. He calls from Houston. And Adelaida from California prays for her daughter Elena, who was in an accident. Josephine from New York prays for the healing of her hands and fingers. Dear Jesus, please hear their prayers. And Kevin from Baltimore asks for the healing of his back pain. Yes, dear Jesus, there are many who have this chronic pain. Help them cope with it, and bless also their caregivers and their families who have to help them. And there's a call from Brenda in California. She prays for the healing of her broken ankle, of her sores, and for her to find a good nurse and doctor to treat her for these issues. Help her, dear Jesus, and bless all those who are in need of good medical attention.

grant them good doctors and medical staff to help care for them and give them the right treatment. And there's a call from Anne in Texas. She prays for her healing and good news from her doctor. And also she prays for her son's healing, Abel. And Joe from Florida asks for good health, dear Jesus. Please listen to all their prayers, dear Jesus. And there's a call from Texas asking for healing for her friend Jane. And yes, we pray for many who pray for their families and their friends, these kind and generous intercessors. Reward their love, dear Jesus, and grant them a deeper faith to keep praying for their family and friends. And there's a call from Michigan who prays for his brother, healing for pain throughout his body. Help them find the resources and doctors to help them, dear Jesus. And it's a call from Yvonne from Georgia, healing for her health, her ankle and shoulder. In your most holy name, dear Jesus, please heal her. And Joe again is calling from Florida again for his healing. And there's a call from Texas that their operation goes well. And now they're probably in recovery right now, dear Jesus. Please help them heal. And Maria asked for healing of her breathing. She hails from Texas. Dear Jesus, bless all those who have respiratory issues, especially with allergies right now and a lot of pneumonia. Dear Jesus, help them. And Marjorie from Pennsylvania prays for her daughter's healing, Patricia. Bless all those families, dear Jesus, who are looking for healing and relief. Grant them patience. Grant them a deeper faith. And there's a call from Brenda of California. She prays for healing of her foot and for her to find the right doctor to help treat her. Yes, we pray also for all the medical staff and the doctors and nurses and everybody helping the sick people, dear Jesus. Grant them the knowledge and wisdom to help them and also the compassion for the sick. And here's a call from Serena, who asks for healing from addictions. Yes, we pray, dear Jesus, for those who are addicted. Help them, dear Jesus, deal with this. This is a difficult situation. Help them break away from this that lures them back into sickness, into bad, into addictive behavior. Grant them the resources, the friends, the doctors, and their families who help to help them break away from these addictions. And there's a call from John from Pennsylvania asking for his complete healing, but also for his finances. And same thing with James in Detroit asking for financial blessing. And Juanita Bell for a new job. These difficult times, dear Jesus, many people have lost jobs. Please grant them the opportunities to go back and find employment to help themselves and their families. Now we pray for many special intentions here. From Connie in Arizona, for her cousin who has passed away, and also for Mona, for her husband who has just died. Please bless his soul, Sir Jesus. Have mercy on them.

grant them the purification they need to join you in heaven. We pray also for relief and consolation for their families in this grieving time. Have mercy on the souls of the dead, dear Jesus. And there's a call from Stephen in Alabama for Jesus to restore his mind, body, and spirit. And Michelle for a special intention. These are special intentions, dear Jesus. Please grant them their prayers. And for Felix in Texas, asking for spiritual protection. Yes, dear Jesus, keep us away from the evil one and many temptations. And Perla in Texas, for her to find a job, and for peace in her house, and for her son to quit drinking. Yes, grant all of those, dear Jesus, especially looking for peace in their families, reconciliation, and financial blessings in them. And Marge calls in from Pennsylvania for her family's relationship. Yes, grant. So, dear Jesus, bless families to get stronger, to reconcile and forgive, and get along and love each other as you wish them to. And there's a call from Rena from Alabama, that she may be granted greater clarity and understanding in her soul. She may surrender to Jesus and follow him. Dear Jesus, what a beautiful prayer to increase our faith and to live according to your will. Grant us all that deeper faith, Jesus, and that trust to keep living the life that you want us to live. And there's a call from Robert from California who asks for strength, discipline, and determination. Yes, dear Jesus, dear Holy Spirit, grant us your fruits and your virtues and your gifts, especially wisdom and fortitude in our lives. And Joe calls for prayers for himself and his family. And Juan also for his daily struggles. And Karen for personal intentions. And Florenza asks prayers for her son, Florian for Tony, for Alice for Juan, Margarita for Alexis and Sierra. And Marge also prays for her children, Patricia, for Lauren, for her family and friends. Dear Jesus, bless these intercessors. Grant them their request, if it's according to your most divine will. We pray for healing for many of those who called in. We pray for direction and the gifts of the Holy Spirit, especially wisdom, fortitude, piety, and a greater fear of God, and a deeper faith for you, dear Jesus. Grant us and guide us in our lives. We love you, Jesus. And we pray for these intercessors who pray for their family and friends. And we pray for those who ask for healing in the petitions that we've read. Grant them to bear the sufferings of pain, loneliness, and looking for the right treatment for your pain, for their situations. Grant also blessings on the families and their caregivers. We ask all of this in your name, dear Jesus.

We pray short prayer, dear Jesus, for compassion for the sick. Most merciful Father, your beloved Son showed special compassion to lepers, tenderness to those long sick, and healing to the infirm laid before him. We place before you all of those who are ill and in need of healing grace, especially callers who have called in their petitions of healing. May the love and mercy of the divine physician raise up all who suffer from sickness and restore them.

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We ask this in your name, Jesus. Amen. And now to end this beautiful hour, dear Jesus, with you, we pray now our divine praises. Blessed be God, blessed be His holy name. Blessed be Jesus Christ, true God and true man. Blessed be the name of Jesus. Blessed be His most sacred heart. Blessed be His most precious blood. Blessed be Jesus in the most holy sacrament of the altar. Blessed be the Holy Spirit, the Paraclete. Blessed be the great Mother of God, Mary, most holy. Blessed be her holy and immaculate conception. Blessed be her glorious Assumption. Blessed be the name of Mary, Virgin and Mother. Blessed be Saint Joseph, her most chaste spouse. Blessed be God in His angels and in His saints. May the heart of Jesus in the most blessed sacrament be praised, adored, and loved with grateful affection at every moment in all the tabernacles of the world, even to the end of time. We love you, we praise you, dear Jesus. And we wish all of the viewers and listeners a beautiful, blessed day.

Hi, my name is Gabriel and I'm from Međugorje, and this is our third day on here on Mladifest, and it's really wonderful to see lots of young people singing and dancing. This place is magical, and we see a lot of young people making their confessions, and it's really wonderful to see them because they can confess in all kinds of languages, and it's really beautiful here.

In the name of the Father, and of the Son, and of the Holy Spirit, Amen. Good morning, Jesus, on this beautiful Wednesday morning. We love you, we praise you, and we thank you for another time to adore you in your most blessed sacrament. Dear Jesus, we ask your blessings and graces for today, so we may worship and adore you. We unite ourselves with the Immaculate Heart of Mary, all the angels and saints in heaven, the souls in purgatory, and all the just on earth, joined with the holy sacrifice celebrated in all masses across the earth. We offer our prayers, our tears, our joys, our sufferings, our sorrows to Jesus for the conversion of sinners and the salvation of the dying. O Lord, how truly great you are. Our soul calls out to adore you. All glory, all praise to you, Father and the Son, and the Holy Spirit, as it was in the beginning, is now, and will be forever. Amen. Almighty and eternal God, we kneel, we prostrate our very selves before your holy altar. Our deepest desire is to purely to adore you, your living and present Son, in the most blessed sacrament. Through the merits of the Sacred Heart of Jesus, may souls find salvation and reparation for their sins by the Church and the Pope and all the clergy and all the apostles of prayer. O King of Kings, King of the highest lines that has ever been made, now you are small and you remain in the host. Jesus, we believe that you are truly present in the sacrament of love. With infinite love, you love us. Here you receive us with open arms and fill us with peace, interceding for us to the Father to obtain all that truly makes us happy and holy. We have come to worship you in spirit and truth. Here you are yourself, and we know that your heart burns for each one of us, and that you long to be loved by each of us in return. We come with infinite love and humility in the Sacred Host, so we may not be afraid to draw near you. We ask that through the Immaculate Heart of Mary, we learn to love you with perfect love, so we can forgive others as you forgive. We bless you, Lord, for the gift of yourself in the Holy Eucharist. We adore you as the treasure of our hearts. We praise you for your infinite mercy. We want to console you for those who do not love you, and to ask you with trust that you will open the gates of your love upon the whole world, that all may be one in your divine will, in your love, and in your heart. Our Lord and our God, you are the living water that renews, loves, rejoices, and flows from your heart in the Eucharist for all of those who come to you. We praise you and we bless you. All glory be to you, Jesus, for the sacrament of unity that brings us today to you in a lasting friendship and in divine intimacy, where you prove without doubt that God is love. Give us, Jesus, that perfect love that casts out everything fearful, and that our souls may find rest living in your tenderness. Free our minds from all anxiety and discomfort, so that with the confidence of a child we can surrender to you, along with our freedom and understanding, through the Immaculate Heart of Mary. Eucharistic Heart of Jesus, burning with love for us, inflame our hearts with love for you, until with you we have one will, so that we can love the things that you love and do what you do. Because you have said, everything who does the will of my Father is my brother, my sister, and my mother. So please center our lives in the depth of your love, Jesus, so that we may be free from the seductions of the flesh
and of the passing things of this world. May we find our joy in your friendship, our treasure in your love, our riches in your merits, our weakness in your grace, our happiness in union with you, and peace in the Father's will. All praise to you, Jesus, for your power and love in the Blessed Sacrament. Here you constantly intercede for the salvation of all. Here you continue to atone for every sin committed, offering the merits of Calvary to make amends for every wrong. Here you call us to join you in prayer so that we can hear you, receive many blessings, and comfort you. In you, with you, and through you, we pray with trust for the conversion of the whole world, without having any merit of our own, but trusting in yours. We offer to the Heavenly Father the infinite merits of your Sacred Heart, together with the merits of the Immaculate Heart of Mary, for the salvation of souls. Free all people, Jesus, from the bondage of sin and division, for each soul is so precious to you. Bring us home rejoicing in the victory of your mercy, through the infinite merits of your most holy wounds, because you're more powerful than all forces of hell. We trust completely in your promise of the gospel. Behold, I come to make all things new. Praise to you, Jesus, truly present in the Blessed Sacrament. Lamb of God, King of Kings, our Savior, Light of the world. By the light of your Eucharistic love, expel all darkness from our minds and hearts, so we can clearly see the height and depth of your personal love for us. With this light, Jesus, our faith increases. Perfect our hope so we may never give in to any form of sadness or discouragement. Give us wisdom to see everything from God's point of view so that we can walk in the light of truth and virtue, living according to the will of the Father. May the heart of Jesus in the Blessed Sacrament always be praised, always adored and loved, with grateful love in all the tabernacles of the world. Until the end of time. Amen. Let's pause now, dear viewers. We thank you. We adore you, Jesus. We thank you for all the viewers and listeners right now through this most holy hour. Dear viewers, please call in your intentions and your petitions in our prayer line shown on the screen so we can pray for you in our next holy hour. We now pray together with the church the Te Deum prayer. This prayer is prayed by all the religious and all the lay orders. You are God, we praise you. You are the Lord, we acclaim you. You are the eternal Father, all creation worships you. To you, all angels, all the powers of heavens, cherubim and seraphim sing in endless praise. Holy, holy, holy, Lord God of power and might, heaven and earth are full of your glory. The glorious company of apostles praise you. The noble fellowship of prophets praise you. The white-robed army of martyrs praise you. Throughout the world, the Holy Church acclaims you, Father of Majesty Unbounded.

Lord, your true and only Son, worthy of all worship, and the Holy Spirit, advocate and guide. You, Christ, are King of glory, eternal Son of the Father. When you became man to set us free, you did not spurn the virgin's womb. You overcame the sting of death and opened the kingdom of heaven to all believers. You are seated at God's right hand in glory. We believe you will come and be our judge. Come then, Lord, and help your people, bought with the price of your own blood, and bring us with your saints to glory everlasting. Glory be to the Father, and to the Son, and to the Holy Spirit, as it was in the beginning, is now, and ever shall be, world without end. Amen. And now we turn to the Magnificat for our prayers this morning. Dear Jesus, it is the Wednesday of the Earth Week and 8th week in ordinary time. We thank you for this beautiful day, Wednesday, in the 8th week in ordinary time. We praise you, Jesus, for all the blessings today. Today also is the optional memorial of St. Augustine of Canterbury. And I will read from the Magnificat an excerpt about his life. Augustine carried out the difficult mission that was envisioned by St. Gregory the Great. In the century of evangelization of the Anglo-Saxons in England, accompanied by 30 of his brother monks, he set out from Rome, but on the way the company hesitated, daunted by the prospect of the rough pagans. Augustine was sent to beg a reprieve. Pope Gregory, however, simply sent Augustine back to the party with new direction and authority. Augustine proceeded to Kent, where he preached the good news to King Ethelbert. The king permitted the monk missionaries to establish a community and shortly thereafter asked for baptism. Gregory wrote proudly of the conversion of the 10,000 pagans that followed in England. Saint Augustine died around the year 604, and this is Saint Augustine of Canterbury. The missionary to England who converted the Anglo-Saxons there, and that was the start of Catholicism in England. So right now we pray for all the English people, that they may unite again with Rome. We offer Saint Augustine of Canterbury many blessings in heaven, additional glory, so he and his fellow missionaries could pray for more conversions in England to return back to the Catholic faith. The entrance antiphon. O chosen people, proclaim the mighty works of him who called you out of darkness into his wonderful light. In the collect prayer, O God, who by the preaching of the Saint Bishop Augustine of Canterbury led the English peoples to the gospel, grant, we pray, that the fruits of his labor may remain ever abundant in your church, through our Lord Jesus Christ, who lives and reigns with you in the unity of the Holy Spirit, God, forever and ever. Amen. And we will read the first reading from the first letter of Saint Peter. Beloved, realize that you were ransomed from your futile conduct, handed on by your ancestors, not with perishable things like silver or gold, but with the precious blood of Christ, as of a spotless, unblemished lamb. He was known before

before the foundation of the world, what revealed in a final time for you, who through him believe in God, who raised him from the dead and gave him glory, so that your faith and hope are in God. Since you have purified yourselves by obedience to the truth for sincere brotherly love, love one another intensely from a pure heart. You have been born anew, not from perishable, but from imperishable seed, through the living and abiding word of God. For all flesh is like grass, and all its glory like the flowers of the field. The grass withers, the flower wilts, but the word of God remains forever. This is the word that has been proclaimed to you, the word of the Lord. And today's psalm in Mass is from Psalm 147. The response is, "Praise the Lord, Jerusalem. Glorify the Lord, O Jerusalem. Praise your God, O Zion. For he has strengthened the bars of your gates. He has blessed your children within you." And we pray, "Praise the Lord, Jerusalem. He has granted peace in your borders. With the best of wheat he fills you. He sends forth his command to the earth. Swiftly runs his word." And we pray, "Praise the Lord, Jerusalem. He has proclaimed his word to Jacob, his statutes and his ordinances to Israel. He has not done thus for any other nation. His ordinances he has not made known to them." Our response is, "Praise the Lord, Jerusalem." And the Alleluia Antiphon reads, "The Son of Man came to serve and to give his life as ransom for many." Alleluia. And now we will pray also the intentions mentioned in the Magnificat for this morning. Let us stand before Christ, our gateway to eternal life, and knock with confidence in prayer. Our response is, "Eternal is your merciful love. Your cross is the gate to heaven. Give us the courage to follow you through it today." Our response is, "Eternal is your merciful love. You have gone before us to prepare a place for us. Come back to travel with us on this day's journey." Our response is, "Eternal is your merciful love. You are the cause of our joy. Free us from all burdens that stifle our gladness in you." Our response is, "Eternal is your merciful love." And we pray, "O Lord, you have told us to knock, and the door will be opened to you. You yourself are the doorway into everlasting joy. Open your way before us as we set out on this day's journey, and guide us to our journey's end, that when evening comes, we may enter the courts of your presence rejoicing, who live and reign with the Father in the unity of the Holy Spirit, God, forever and ever. Amen." And since it is the day for the optional memorial for St. Augustine of Canterbury, a missionary who converted England to the Catholic faith, let us pray this prayer for the conversion of unbelievers. Lord God, we thank you and praise you for the many ways you have blessed us and brought us close to you in our lives. We humbly ask that you grant us the greatest of conversion to all who are in need of it.
You created us to ultimately live with you in heaven. But because sin entered the world, many of us have strayed from you. Some people even live their whole lives far from Christianity and do not know you at all. We ask you to grant the grace of conversion to all who are far from your friendship, and we ask today that you bring all those who have never known you to conversion. Help us to grow in more intimate relationships with you each day. Help us to grow in holiness at every opportunity. Holy Spirit of truth, we beseech thee to enlighten the minds of unbelievers in the midst of us, to incline their hearts to love your word and believe in the teachings of your church. Give them the courage to accept faith and openly profess it, that they may come in union with you and the Father through Christ our Lord, who lives and reigns forever and ever. Amen. We ask specially in this prayer today for the conversion of all our families, our friends, and all the peoples around the world who do not know Christ. But especially today, we pray for the people of England. Since this is St. Augustine's feast day, Lord, hear our prayers. And now, dear viewers, we turn to your petitions and your intentions. We have received many, many requests for prayers for healing, and we will pray for you today. Lord, hear the prayers of all those who have called into our prayer line for their petitions, especially for healing of their families and other needs. We recall from Lydia from Texas, who prays for relief from her allergies and for her health. And there's a call from Louis of Florida, and he prays for his wife's healing, for her knee and back. His wife's name is Nancy. Dear Jesus, please heal her in your most holy will. And for Dana, who has lung cancer. And also for Lynn, for Karen, for Diane and Lisa. Please bless them all, dear Jesus, and especially the one with cancer. Bless all of those who are suffering from cancer and from chronic ailments, especially those who are in terminal stages. With your mercy, please help them. Grant them healing in your holy will. And especially patience, dear Jesus, for their pains, that they may offer this with you on the cross for the salvation of sinners and in reparation for their sins and the sins of the world. We see also a call from Albert for his health. He calls from Houston. And Adelaida from California prays for her daughter Elena, who was in an accident. Josephine from New York prays for the healing of her hands and fingers. Dear Jesus, please hear their prayers. And Kevin from Baltimore asks for the healing of his back pain. Yes, dear Jesus, there are many who have this chronic pain. Help them cope with it, and bless also their caregivers and their families who have to help them. And there's a call from Brenda in California. She prays for the healing of her broken ankle, of her sores, and for her to find a good nurse and doctor to treat her for these issues. Help her, dear Jesus, and bless all those who are in need of good medical attention. Grant them
good doctors and medical staff to help care for them and give them the right treatment. And there's a call from Anne in Texas. She prays for her healing and good news from her doctor. And also she prays for her son's healing, Abel. And Joe from Florida asks for good health, dear Jesus. Please listen to all their prayers, dear Jesus. And there's a call from Texas asking for healing for her friend Jane. And yes, we pray for many who pray for their families and their friends, these kind and generous intercessors. Reward their love, dear Jesus, and grant them a deeper faith to keep praying for their family and friends. And there's a call from Michigan who prays for his brother, healing for pain throughout his body. Help them find the resources and doctors to help them, dear Jesus. And it's a call from Yvonne from Georgia, healing for her health, her ankle and shoulder. In your most holy name, dear Jesus, please heal her. And Joe again is calling from Florida again for his healing. And there's a call from Texas that their operation goes well. And now they're probably in recovery right now, dear Jesus. Please help them heal. And Maria asked for healing of her breathing. She hails from Texas. Dear Jesus, bless all those who have respiratory issues, especially with allergies right now and a lot of pneumonia. Dear Jesus, help them. And Marjorie from Pennsylvania prays for her daughter's healing, Patricia. Bless all those families, dear Jesus, who are looking for healing and relief. Grant them patience. Grant them a deeper faith. And there's a call from Brenda of California. She prays for healing of her foot and for her to find the right doctor to help treat her. Yes, we pray also for all the medical staff and the doctors and nurses and everybody helping the sick people, dear Jesus. Grant them the knowledge and wisdom to help them and also the compassion for the sick. And here's a call from Serena, who asks for healing from addictions. Yes, we pray, dear Jesus, for those who are addicted. Help them, dear Jesus, deal with this. This is a difficult situation. Help them break away from this that lures them back into sickness, into bad, into addictive behavior. Grant them the resources, the friends, the doctors, and their families who help to help them break away from these addictions. And there's a call from John from Pennsylvania asking for his complete healing, but also for his finances. And same thing with James in Detroit asking for financial blessing. And Juanita Bell for a new job. These difficult times, dear Jesus, many people have lost jobs. Please grant them the opportunities to go back and find employment to help themselves and their families. Now we pray for many special intentions here. From Connie in Arizona, for her cousin who has passed away, and also for Mona, for her husband who has just died. Please bless his soul, dear Jesus. Have mercy on them.
Grant them the purification they need to join you in heaven.

We pray also for relief and consolation for their families in this grieving time. Have mercy on the souls of the dead, dear Jesus. And there's a call from Stephen in Alabama for Jesus to restore his mind, body, and spirit. And Michelle for a special intention. These are special intentions, dear Jesus. Please grant them their prayers. And for Felix in Texas, asking for spiritual protection. Yes, dear Jesus, keep us away from the evil one and many temptations. And Perla in Texas, for her to find a job, and for peace in her house, and for her son to quit drinking. Yes, grant all of those, dear Jesus, especially looking for peace in their families, reconciliation, and financial blessings in them. And Marge calls in from Pennsylvania for her family's relationship. Yes, grant. So, dear Jesus, bless families to get stronger, to reconcile and forgive, and get along and love each other as you wish them to. And there's a call from Rena from Alabama, that she may be granted greater clarity and understanding in her soul. She may surrender to Jesus and follow him. Dear Jesus, what a beautiful prayer to increase her faith and to live according to your will. Grant us all that deeper faith, Jesus, and that trust to keep living the life that you want us to live. And there's a call from Robert from California, who asks for strength, discipline, and determination. Yes, dear Jesus, dear Holy Spirit, grant us your fruits and your virtues and your gifts, especially wisdom and fortitude in our lives. And Joe calls for prayers for himself and his family. And Juan also for his daily struggles. And Karen for personal intentions. And Florenza asks prayers for her son. Florian for Tony, for Alice, for Juan, Margarita for Alexis and Sierra. And Marge also prays for her children, Patricia, for Lauren, for her family and friends. Dear Jesus, bless these intercessors. Grant them their request, if it's according to your most divine will. We pray for healing for many of those who called in. We pray for direction and the gifts of the Holy Spirit, especially wisdom, fortitude, piety, and a greater fear of God, and a deeper faith for you, dear Jesus. Grant us and guide us in our lives. We love you, Jesus. And we pray for these intercessors who pray for their family and friends. And we pray for those who ask for healing in the petitions that we've read. Grant them to bear the sufferings of pain, loneliness, and looking for the right treatment for your pain, for their situations. Grant also blessings on the families and their caregivers. We ask all of this in your name, dear Jesus.

I pray short prayer, dear Jesus, for compassion for the sick. Most merciful Father, your beloved Son showed special compassion to lepers, tenderness to those long sick, and healing to the infirm laid before him. We place before you all of those who are ill and in need of healing grace, especially callers who have called in their petitions of healing. May the love and mercy of the divine physician raise up all who suffer from sickness and restore them to health and peace. We ask this in your name, Jesus.

And now to end this beautiful hour, dear Jesus, with you, we pray now our divine praises. Blessed be God, blessed be His holy name. Blessed be Jesus Christ, true God and true man. Blessed be the name of Jesus. Blessed be His most sacred heart. Blessed be His most precious blood. Blessed be Jesus in the most holy sacrament of the altar. Blessed be the Holy Spirit, the Paraclete. Blessed be the great Mother of God, Mary, most holy. Blessed be her holy and immaculate conception. Blessed be her glorious Assumption. Blessed be the name of Mary, Virgin and Mother. Blessed be Saint Joseph, her most chaste spouse. Blessed be God in His angels and in His saints. May the heart of Jesus, in the most blessed sacrament, be praised, adored, and loved with grateful affection at every moment in all the tabernacles of the world, even to the end of time. We love you, we praise you, dear Jesus. And we wish all of the viewers and listeners a beautiful, blessed day.

Hi, my name is Gabriel and I'm from Međugorje, and this is our third day on here on Mladifest, and it's really wonderful to see lots of young people singing and dancing. This place is magical, and we see a lot of young people making their confessions, and it's really wonderful to see them because they can confess in all kinds of languages, and it's really beautiful here.

Jesus, we ask your blessings and graces for today, so we may worship and adore you. Saints in heaven, the souls in purgatory, and all the just on earth, joined with the holy sacrifice celebrated in all masses across the earth, we offer our prayers, our tears, our joys, our sufferings, our sorrows to Jesus, for the conversion of sinners and the salvation of the dying. O Lord, how truly great you are! Our soul calls out to adore you. All glory, all praise to you, Father and the Son, and the Holy Spirit, as it was in the beginning, is now, and will be forever. Amen. Almighty and eternal God, we kneel, we prostrate our very selves before your holy altar. Our deepest desire is to purely to adore you, your living and present Son, in the most blessed sacrament. Through the merits of the Sacred Heart of Jesus, may souls find salvation and reparation for their sins by the Church and the Pope and all the clergy and all the apostles of prayer. O King of Kings, King of the highest lines that has ever been made. Now you are small and you remain in the host. Jesus, we believe that you are truly present in the sacrament of love. With infinite love, you love us. Here you receive us with open arms and fill us with peace, interceding for us to the Father to obtain all that truly makes us happy and holy. We have come to worship you in spirit and truth. Here you are yourself, and we know that your heart burns for each one of us, and that you long to be loved by each of us in return. We come with infinite love and humility in the sacred host, so we may not be afraid to draw near you. We ask that through the Immaculate Heart of Mary, we learn to love you with perfect love, so we can forgive others as you forgive. We bless you, Lord, for the gift of yourself in the Holy Eucharist. We adore you as the treasure of our hearts. We praise you for your infinite mercy. We want to console you for those who do not love you, and to ask you with trust that you will open the gates of your love upon the whole world, that all may be one in your divine will, in your love, and in your heart. Our Lord and our God, you are the living water that renews, loves, rejoices, and flows from your heart in the Eucharist for all of those who come to you. We praise you and we bless you. All glory be to you, Jesus, for the sacrament of unity that brings us today to you in a lasting friendship and in divine intimacy, where you prove without doubt that God is love. Give us, Jesus, that perfect love that casts out everything fearful, and that our souls may find rest living in your tenderness. Free our minds from all anxiety and discomfort, so that with the confidence of a child we can surrender to you, along with our freedom and understanding, through the Immaculate Heart of Mary. Eucharistic Heart of Jesus, burning with love for us, inflame our hearts with love for you, until with you we have one will, so that we can love the things that you love and do what you do. Because you have said, "Everything who does the will of my Father is my brother, my sister, and my mother." So please center our lives in the depth of your love, Jesus, so that we may be free from the seductions of the flesh and of the passing things of this world. May we find our joy in your friendship, our treasure in your love, our riches in your merits, our weakness in your grace, our happiness in union with you, and peace in the Father's will. All praise to you, Jesus.

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Here you call us to join you in prayer so that we can hear you, receive many blessings, and comfort you. In you, with you, and through you, we pray with trust for the conversion of the whole world, without having any merit of our own, but trusting in yours. We offer to the Heavenly Father the infinite merits of your Sacred Heart, together with the merits of the Immaculate Heart of Mary, for the salvation of souls. Free all people, Jesus, from the bondage of sin and division, for each soul is so precious to you. Bring us home rejoicing in the victory of your mercy, through the infinite merits of your most holy wounds, because you're more powerful than all forces of hell. We trust completely in your promise of the gospel. Behold, I come to make all things new. Praise to you, Jesus, truly present in the Blessed Sacrament, Lamb of God, King of Kings, our Savior, Light of the world. By the light of your Eucharistic love, expel all darkness from our minds and hearts so we can clearly see the height and depth of your personal love for us. With this light, Jesus, our faith increases. Perfect our hope so we may never give in to any form of sadness or discouragement. Give us wisdom to see everything from God's point of view, so that we can walk in the light of truth and virtue, living according to the will of the Father. May the heart of Jesus in the Blessed Sacrament always be praised, always adored and loved, with grateful love in all the tabernacles of the world, until the end of time. Amen. Let's pause now, dear viewers. We thank you. We adore you, Jesus. We thank you for all the viewers and listeners right now to this most holy hour. Dear viewers, please call in your intentions and your petitions in our prayer line shown on the screen so we can pray for you in our next holy hour. We now pray together with the Church the Te Deum prayer. This prayer is prayed by all the religious and all the lay orders. You are God, we praise you. You are the Lord, we acclaim you. You are the Eternal Father, all creation worships you. To you, all angels, all the powers of heavens, cherubim and seraphim sing in endless praise. Holy, holy, holy, Lord God of power and might, heaven and earth are full of your glory. The glorious company of apostles praise you. The noble fellowship of prophets praise you. The white-robed army of martyrs praise you. Throughout the world, the Holy Church acclaims you, Father of majesty unbounded, your true and only Son, worthy of all worship, and the Holy Spirit, advocate and guide. You, Christ, are King of glory, eternal Son of the Father. When you became man to set us free, you did not spurn the virgin's womb. You overcame the sting of death and opened the kingdom of heaven to all believers. You are seated at God's right hand in glory. We believe you will come and be our judge. Come then, Lord, and help your people, bought with the price of your own blood, and bring us with your saints to glory everlasting. Glory be to the Father, and to the Son, and to the Holy Spirit, as it was in the beginning, is now, and ever shall be, world without end. Amen.

And now we turn to the Magnificat for prayers this morning. Dear Jesus, it is the Wednesday of the Earth Weekend, 8th week in ordinary time. We thank you for this beautiful day, Wednesday, in the 8th week in ordinary time. We praise you, Jesus, for all the blessings today. Today also is the optional memorial of St. Augustine of Canterbury. And I will read from the Magnificat an excerpt about his life. Augustine carried out the difficult mission that was envisioned by St. Gregory the Great. In the century of evangelization of the Anglo-Saxons in England, accompanied by 30 of his brother monks, he set out from Rome, but on the way the company hesitated, daunted by the prospect of the rough pagans. Augustine was sent to beg a reprieve. Pope Gregory, however, simply sent Augustine back to the party with new direction and authority. Augustine proceeded to Kent, where he preached the good news to King Ethelbert. The king permitted the monk missionaries to establish a community and shortly thereafter asked for baptism. Gregory wrote proudly of the conversion of the 10,000 pagans that followed in England. Saint Augustine died around the year 604, and this is Saint Augustine of Canterbury. The missionary to England who converted the Anglo-Saxons there, and that was the start of Catholicism in England. So right now we pray for all the English people, that they may unite again with Rome. We offer Saint Augustine of Canterbury many blessings in heaven, additional glory. So he and his fellow missionaries could pray for more conversions in England, to return back to the Catholic faith. The entrance antiphon. O chosen people, proclaim the mighty works of Him who called you out of darkness into His wonderful light. And the collect prayer. O God, who by the preaching of the Saint Bishop Augustine of Canterbury led the English peoples to the gospel, grant, we pray, that the fruits of His labor may remain ever abundant in your church, through our Lord Jesus Christ, who lives and reigns with you in the unity of the Holy Spirit, God forever and ever. Amen. And we will read the first reading from the first letter of Saint Peter. Beloved, realize that you were ransomed from your futile conduct, handed on by your ancestors, not with perishable things like silver or gold, but with the precious blood of Christ, as of a spotless, unblemished lamb. He was known before the foundation of the world, but revealed in the final time for you, who through him believe in God, who raised him from the dead and gave him glory, so that your faith and hope are in God. Since you have purified yourselves by obedience to the truth for sincere brotherly love, love one another intensely from a pure heart. You have been born anew, not from perishable, but from imperishable seed, through the living and abiding word of God. For all flesh is like grass, and all its glory like the flowers of the field. The grass withers, the flower wilts, but the word of God remains forever. This is the word that has been proclaimed to you, the word of the Lord. And today's psalm in Mass
is from Psalm 147. The response is, "Praise the Lord, Jerusalem. Glorify the Lord, O Jerusalem. Praise your God, O Zion. For he has strengthened the bars of your gates. He has blessed your children within you." And we pray, "Praise the Lord, Jerusalem. He has granted peace in your borders. With the best of wheat, he fills you. He sends forth his command to the earth. Swiftly runs his word." And we pray, "Praise the Lord, Jerusalem. He has proclaimed his word to Jacob, his statutes and his ordinances to Israel. He has not done thus for any other nation. His ordinances he has not made known to them." Our response is, "Praise the Lord, Jerusalem." And the Alleluia antiphon reads, "The Son of Man came to serve and to give his life as ransom for many." Alleluia. And now we will pray also the intentions mentioned in the Magnificat for this morning. Let us stand before Christ, our gateway to eternal life, and knock with confidence in prayer. Our response is, "Eternal is your merciful love. Your cross is the gate to heaven. Give us the courage to follow you through it today." Our response is, "Eternal is your merciful love. You have gone before us to prepare a place for us. Come back to travel with us on this day's journey." Our response is, "Eternal is your merciful love. You are the cause of our joy. Free us from all burdens that stifle our gladness in you." Our response is, "Eternal is your merciful love." And we pray, "O Lord, you have told us to knock and the door will be opened to you. You yourself are the doorway into everlasting joy. Open your way before us as we set out on this day's journey and guide us to our journey's end, that when evening comes, we may enter the courts of your presence rejoicing, who live and reign with the Father in the unity of the Holy Spirit, God, forever and ever. Amen." And since it is the day for the optional memorial for St. Augustine of Canterbury, a missionary who converted England to the Catholic faith, let us pray this prayer for the conversion of unbelievers. Lord God, we thank you and praise you for the many ways you have blessed us and brought us close to you in our lives. We humbly ask that you grant us the greatest of conversion to all who are in need of it. You created us to ultimately live with you in heaven. But because sin entered the world, many of us have strayed from you. Some people even live their whole lives far from Christianity and do not know you at all. We ask you to grant the grace of conversion to all who are far from your friendship. And we ask today that you bring all those who have never known you to conversion. Help us to grow in more intimate relationships with you each day. Help us to grow in holiness at every opportunity. Holy Spirit of truth, we beseech thee to enlighten the minds of unbelievers in the midst of us, to incline their hearts to love your word and believe in the teachings of your church. Give them the courage to

accept faith and openly profess it, that they may come in union with you and the Father through Christ our Lord, who lives and reigns forever and ever. Amen. We ask especially in this prayer today for the conversion of all our families, our friends, and all the peoples around the world who do not know Christ. But especially today, we pray for the people of England. Since this is St. Augustine's feast day, Lord, hear our prayers. And now, dear viewers, we turn to your petitions and your intentions. We have received many, many requests for prayers for healing, and we will pray for you today. Lord, hear the prayers of all those who have called into our prayer line for their petitions, especially for healing of their families and other needs. We recall from Lydia from Texas, who prays for relief from her allergies and for her health. And there's a call from Louis of Florida, and he prays for his wife's healing, for her knee and back. His wife's name is Nancy. Dear Jesus, please heal her in your most holy will. And for Dana, who has lung cancer, and also for Lynn, for Karen, for Diane and Lisa. Please bless them all, dear Jesus, and especially the one with cancer. Bless all of those who are suffering from cancer and from chronic ailments, especially those who are in terminal stages. With your mercy, please help them. Grant them healing in your holy will. And especially patients, dear Jesus, for their pains, that they may offer this with you on the cross for the salvation of sinners and in reparation for their sins and the sins of the world. We see also a call from Albert for his health. He calls from Houston. And Adelaida from California prays for her daughter Elena, who was in an accident. Josephine from New York prays for the healing of her hands and fingers. Dear Jesus, please hear their prayers. And Kevin from Baltimore asks for the healing of his back pain. Yes, dear Jesus, there are many who have this chronic pain. Help them cope with it, and bless also their caregivers and their families who have to help them. And there's a call from Brenda in California. She prays for the healing of her broken ankle, of her sores, and for her to find a good nurse and doctor to treat her for these issues. Help her, dear Jesus, and bless all those who are in need of good medical attention. Grant them good doctors and medical staff to help care for them and give them the right treatment. And there's a call from Anne in Texas. She prays for her healing and good news from her doctor. And also she prays for her son's healing, Abel. And Joe from Florida asks for good health, dear Jesus. Please listen to all their prayers, dear Jesus. And there's a call from Texas asking for healing for her friend Jane. And yes, we pray for many who pray for their families and their friends, these kind and generous intercessors. Reward their love, dear Jesus, and grant them a deeper faith to keep praying for their family and friends.
And there's a call from Michigan who prays for his brother, healing for pain throughout his body. Help them find the resources and doctors to help them, dear Jesus. And it's a call from Yvonne from Georgia, healing for her health, her ankle and shoulder. In your most holy name, dear Jesus, please heal her. And Joe again is calling from Florida again for his healing. And there's a call from Texas that their operation goes well. And now they're probably in recovery right now, dear Jesus. Please help them heal. And Maria asked for healing of her breathing. She hails from Texas. Dear Jesus, bless all those who have respiratory issues, especially with allergies right now and a lot of pneumonia. Dear Jesus, help them. And Marjorie from Pennsylvania prays for her daughter's healing, Patricia. Bless all those families, dear Jesus, who are looking for healing and relief. Grant them patience. Grant them a deeper faith. And there's a call from Brenda of California. She prays for healing of her foot and for her to find the right doctor to help treat her. Yes, we pray also for all the medical staff and the doctors and nurses and everybody helping the sick people, dear Jesus. Grant them the knowledge and wisdom to help them and also the compassion for the sick. And here's a call from Serena, who asks for healing from addictions. Yes, we pray, dear Jesus, for those who are addicted. Help them, dear Jesus, deal with this. This is a difficult situation. Help them break away from this that lures them back into sickness, into bad, into addictive behavior. Grant them the resources, the friends, the doctors, and their families who help to help them break away from these addictions. And there's a call from John from Pennsylvania asking for his complete healing, but also for his finances. And same thing with James in Detroit asking for financial blessing. And Juanita Bell for a new job. These difficult times, dear Jesus, many people have lost jobs. Please grant them the opportunities to go back and find employment to help themselves and their families. Now we pray for many special intentions here. From Connie in Arizona, for her cousin who has passed away, and also for Mona, for her husband who has just died. Please bless his soul, Sir Jesus. Have mercy on them. Grant them the purification they need to join you in heaven. We pray also for relief and consolation for their families in this grieving time. Have mercy on the souls of the dead, dear Jesus. And there's a call from Stephen in Alabama for Jesus to restore his mind, body, and spirit. And Michelle for a special intention. These are special intentions, dear Jesus. Please grant them their prayers. And for Felix in Texas, asking for spiritual protection. Yes, dear Jesus, keep us away from the evil one and many temptations. And Perla in Texas, for her to find a job and for peace in her house and for her son to quit drinking. Yes, grant all of those, dear Jesus, especially looking

for peace in their families, reconciliation, and financial blessings on them. And Marge calls in from Pennsylvania for her family's relationship. Please grant. So, dear Jesus, bless families to get stronger, to reconcile and forgive, and get along and love each other as you wish them to. And there's a call from Rena from Alabama, that she may be granted greater clarity and understanding in her soul. She may surrender to Jesus and follow him. Dear Jesus, what a beautiful prayer to increase our faith and to live according to your will. Grant us all that deeper faith, Jesus, and that trust to keep living the life that you want us to live. And there's a call from Robert from California who asks for strength, discipline, and determination. Yes, dear Jesus, dear Holy Spirit, grant us your fruits and your virtues and your gifts, especially wisdom and fortitude in our lives. And Joe calls for prayers for himself and his family. And Juan also for his daily struggles. And Karen for personal intentions. And Florenza asks prayers for her son, Florian, for Tony, for Alice, for Juan, Margarita, for Alexis and Sierra. And Marge also prays for her children, Patricia, for Lauren, for her family and friends. Dear Jesus, bless his intercessors. Grant them their request, if it's according to your most divine will. We pray for healing for many of those who called in. We pray for direction and the gifts of the Holy Spirit, especially wisdom, fortitude, piety, and a greater fear of God, and a deeper faith for you, dear Jesus. Grant us and guide us in our lives. We love you, Jesus. And we pray for these intercessors who pray for their family and friends. And we pray for those who ask for healing in the petitions that we've read. Grant them to bear the sufferings of pain, loneliness, and looking for the right treatment for their pain, for their situations. Grant also blessings on the families and their caregivers. We ask all of this in your name, dear Jesus.

I pray a short prayer, dear Jesus, for compassion for the sick. Most merciful Father, your beloved Son showed special compassion to lepers, tenderness to those long sick, and healing to the infirm laid before him. We place before you all of those who are ill and in need of healing grace, especially callers who have called in their petitions of healing. May the love and mercy of the divine physician raise up all who suffer from sickness and restore them to health and peace. We ask this in your name, Jesus. Amen. And now to end this beautiful hour, dear Jesus, with you, we pray now our divine praises. Blessed be God, blessed be His holy name. Blessed be Jesus Christ, true God and true man. Blessed be the name of Jesus. Blessed be His most sacred heart. Blessed be His most precious blood. Blessed be Jesus in the most holy sacrament of the altar. Blessed be the Holy Spirit, the Paraclete. Blessed be the great Mother of God, Mary, most holy. Blessed be her holy and immaculate conception.

Blessed be her glorious Assumption. Blessed be the name of Mary, Virgin and Mother. Blessed be Saint Joseph, her most chaste spouse. Blessed be God in his angels and in his saints. May the heart of Jesus, in the most blessed sacrament, be praised, adored, and loved with grateful affection at every moment in all the tabernacles of the world, even to the end of time. We love you, we praise you, dear Jesus, and we wish all of the viewers and listeners a beautiful, blessed day.

Hi, my name is Gabriel and I'm from Međugorje, and this is our third day on here on Mladifest, and it's really wonderful to see lots of young people singing and dancing. This place is magical, and we see a lot of young people making their confessions. It's really wonderful to see them because they can confess in all kinds of languages, and it's really beautiful here.

In the name of the Father, and of the Son, and of the Holy Spirit, Amen. Good morning, Jesus, on this beautiful Wednesday morning. We love you, we praise you, and we thank you for another time to adore you in your most blessed sacrament. Dear Jesus, we ask your blessings and graces for today, so we may worship and adore you. We unite ourselves with the Immaculate Heart of Mary, all the angels and saints in heaven, the souls in purgatory, and all the just on earth, joined with the holy sacrifice celebrated in all masses across the earth. We offer our prayers, our tears, our joys, our sufferings, our sorrows to Jesus for the conversion of sinners and the salvation of the dying. O Lord, how truly great you are. Our soul calls out to adore you. All glory, all praise to you, Father and the Son, and the Holy Spirit, as it was in the beginning, is now, and will be forever. Amen. Almighty and eternal God, we kneel, we prostrate our very selves before your holy altar. Our deepest desire is to purely to adore you, your living and present Son, in the most blessed sacrament. Through the merits of the Sacred Heart of Jesus, may souls find salvation and reparation for their sins by the Church and the Pope and all the clergy and all the apostles of prayer. O King of Kings, King of the highest lines that has ever been made, now you are small and you remain in the host. Jesus, we believe that you are truly present in the sacrament of love. With infinite love, you love us. Here you receive us with open arms and fill us with peace, interceding for us to the Father to obtain all that truly makes us happy and holy. We have come to worship you in spirit and truth. Here you are yourself, and we know that your heart burns for each one of us, and that you long to be loved by each of us in return. We come with infinite love and humility in the sacred host, so we may not be afraid to draw near you. We ask that through the Immaculate Heart of Mary, we learn to love you with perfect love, so we can forgive others as you forgive. We bless you, Lord, for the gift of yourself in the Holy Eucharist. We adore you as the treasure of our hearts. We praise you for your infinite mercy. We want to console you for those who do not love you, and to ask you with trust that you will open the gates of your love upon the whole world, that all may be one in your divine will, in your love, and in your heart. Our Lord and our God, you are the living water that renews, loves, rejoices, and flows from your heart in the Eucharist for all of those who come to you. We praise you and we bless you. All glory be to you, Jesus, for the sacrament of unity that brings us today to you in a lasting friendship and in divine intimacy, where you prove without doubt that God is love. Give us, Jesus, that perfect love that casts out everything fearful, and that our souls may find rest living in your tenderness. Free our minds from all anxiety and discomfort, so that with the confidence of a child we can surrender to you, along with our freedom and understanding, through the Immaculate Heart of Mary. Eucharistic Heart of Jesus, burning with love for us, inflame our hearts with love for you, until with you we have one will, so that we can love the things that you love and do what you do. Because you have said, everything who does the will of my Father is my brother, my sister, and my mother. So please center our lives in the depth of your love, Jesus, so that we may be free from the seductions of the flesh
and of the passing things of this world. May we find our joy in your friendship, our treasure in your love, our riches in your merits, our weakness in your grace, our happiness in union with you, and peace in the Father's will. All praise to you, Jesus, for your power and love in the Blessed Sacrament. Here you constantly intercede for the salvation of all. Here you continue to atone for every sin committed, offering the merits of Calvary to make amends for every wrong. Here you call us to join you in prayer so that we can hear you, receive many blessings, and comfort you. In you, with you, and through you, we pray with trust for the conversion of the whole world, without having any merit of our own, but trusting in yours. We offer to the Heavenly Father the infinite merits of your Sacred Heart, together with the merits of the Immaculate Heart of Mary, for the salvation of souls. Free all people, Jesus, from the bondage of sin and division, for each soul is so precious to you. Bring us home rejoicing in the victory of your mercy, through the infinite merits of your most holy wounds, because you're more powerful than all forces of hell. We trust completely in your promise of the gospel. Behold, I come to make all things new. Praise to you, Jesus, truly present in the Blessed Sacrament. Lamb of God, King of Kings, our Savior, Light of the world. By the light of your Eucharistic love, expel all darkness from our minds and hearts, so we can clearly see the height and depth of your personal love for us. With this light, Jesus, our faith increases. Perfect our hope so we may never give in to any form of sadness or discouragement. Give us wisdom to see everything from God's point of view so that we can walk in the light of truth and virtue, living according to the will of the Father. May the heart of Jesus in the Blessed Sacrament always be praised, always adored and loved, with grateful love in all the tabernacles of the world. Until the end of time. Amen. Let's pause now, dear viewers. We thank you. We adore you, Jesus. We thank you for all the viewers and listeners right now through this most holy hour. Dear viewers, please call in your intentions and your petitions in our prayer line shown on the screen so we can pray for you in our next holy hour. We now pray together with the church the Te Deum prayer. This prayer is prayed by all the religious and all the lay orders. You are God, we praise you. You are the Lord, we acclaim you. You are the eternal Father, all creation worships you. To you, all angels, all the powers of heavens, cherubim and seraphim sing in endless praise. Holy, holy, holy, Lord God of power and might, heaven and earth are full of your glory. The glorious company of apostles praise you. The noble fellowship of prophets praise you. The white-robed army of martyrs praise you. Throughout the world, the Holy Church acclaims you. Father of majesty unbounded, your true and only Son, worthy of all worship, and the Holy Spirit, advocate and guide. You, Christ, are King of glory, eternal Son of the Father. When you became man to set us free, you did not spurn the virgin's womb. You overcame the sting of death and opened the kingdom of heaven to all believers. You are seated at God's right hand in glory. We believe you will come and be our judge.
Come then, Lord, and help your people, bought with the price of your own blood, and bring us with your saints to glory everlasting. Glory be to the Father, and to the Son, and to the Holy Spirit, as it was in the beginning, is now, and ever shall be, world without end. Amen. And now we turn to the Magnificat for our prayers this morning. Dear Jesus, it is the Wednesday of the Earth Week and 8th week in ordinary time. We thank you for this beautiful day, Wednesday, in the 8th week in ordinary time. We praise you, Jesus, for all the blessings today. Today also is the optional memorial of St. Augustine of Canterbury. And I will read from the Magnificat an excerpt about his life. Augustine carried out the difficult mission that was envisioned by St. Gregory the Great. In the century of evangelization of the Anglo-Saxons in England, accompanied by 30 of his brother monks, he set out from Rome, but on the way the company hesitated, daunted by the prospect of the rough pagans. Augustine was sent to beg a reprieve. Pope Gregory, however, simply sent Augustine back to the party with new direction and authority. Augustine proceeded to Kent, where he preached the good news to King Ethelbert. The king permitted the monk missionaries to establish a community and shortly thereafter asked for baptism. Gregory wrote proudly of the conversion of the 10,000 pagans that followed in England. Saint Augustine died around the year 604, and this is Saint Augustine of Canterbury. The missionary to England who converted the Anglo-Saxons there, and that was the start of Catholicism in England. So right now we pray for all the English people, that they may unite again with Rome. We offer Saint Augustine of Canterbury many blessings in heaven, additional glory, so he and his fellow missionaries could pray for more conversions in England, to return back to the Catholic faith. The entrance antiphon. O chosen people, proclaim the mighty works of him who called you out of darkness into his wonderful light. And the collect prayer. O God, who by the preaching of the Saint Bishop Augustine of Canterbury led the English peoples to the gospel, grant, we pray, that the fruits of his labor may remain ever abundant in your church, through our Lord Jesus Christ, who lives and reigns with you in the unity of the Holy Spirit, God, forever and ever. Amen. And we will read the first reading from the first letter of Saint Peter. Beloved, realize that you were ransomed from your futile conduct, handed on by your ancestors, not with perishable things like silver or gold, but with the precious blood of Christ, as of a spotless, unblemished lamb. He was known before the foundation of the world, but revealed in the final time for you, who through him believe in God, who raised him from the dead and gave him glory, so that your faith and hope are in God. Since you have purified yourselves by obedience to the truth for sincere brotherly love, love one another intensely from a pure heart. You have been born anew, not from perishable, but from imperishable seed,
through the living and abiding Word of God. For all flesh is like grass, and all its glory like the flowers of the field. The grass withers, the flower wilts, but the Word of God remains forever. This is the word that has been proclaimed to you, the word of the Lord. And today's psalm in Mass is from Psalm 147. The response is, Praise the Lord, Jerusalem. Glorify the Lord, O Jerusalem. Praise your God, O Zion, for he has strengthened the bars of your gates. He has blessed your children within you. And we pray, Praise the Lord, Jerusalem. He has granted peace in your borders. With the best of wheat, he fills you. He sends forth his command to the earth. Swiftly runs his word. And we pray, Praise the Lord, Jerusalem. He has proclaimed his word to Jacob, his statutes and his ordinances to Israel. He has not done thus for any other nation. His ordinances he has not made known to them. Our response is, Praise the Lord, Jerusalem. And the Alleluia Antiphon reads, The Son of Man came to serve and to give his life as ransom for many. Alleluia. And now we will pray also the intentions mentioned in the Magnificat for this morning. Let us stand before Christ, our gateway to eternal life, and knock with confidence in prayer. Our response is, Eternal is your merciful love. Your cross is the gate to heaven. Give us the courage to follow you through it today. Our response is, Eternal is your merciful love. You have gone before us to prepare a place for us. Come back to travel with us on this day's journey. Our response is, Eternal is your merciful love. You are the cause of our joy. Free us from all burdens that stifle our gladness in you. Our response is, Eternal is your merciful love. And we pray, O Lord, you have told us to knock and the door will be opened to you. You yourself are the doorway into everlasting joy. Open your way before us as we set out on this day's journey, and guide us to our journey's end, that when evening comes, may enter the courts of your presence rejoicing, who live and reign with the Father in the unity of the Holy Spirit, God, forever and ever. Amen. And since it is the day for the optional memorial for St. Augustine of Canterbury, a missionary who converted England to the Catholic faith, let us pray this prayer for the conversion of unbelievers. Lord God, we thank you and praise you for the many ways you have blessed us and brought us close to you in our lives. We humbly ask that you grant us the greatest of conversion to all who are in need of it. You created us to ultimately live with you in heaven. But because sin entered the world, many of us have strayed from you. Some people even live their whole lives far from Christianity and do not know you at all. We ask you to grant the grace of conversion to all who are far from your friendship. And we ask today that you bring all those who have never known you to conversion.
Help us to grow in more intimate relationships with you each day. Help us to grow in holiness at every opportunity. Holy Spirit of Truth, we beseech thee to enlighten the minds of unbelievers in the midst of us, to incline their hearts to love your word and believe in the teachings of your church. Give them the courage to accept faith and openly profess it, that they may

Lord, hear our prayers. And now, dear viewers, we turn to your petitions and your intentions. We have received many, many requests for prayers for healing, and we will pray for you today. Lord, hear the prayers of all those who have called into our prayer line for their petitions, especially for healing of their families and other needs. We recall from Lydia from Texas, who prays for relief from her allergies and for her health. And there's a call from Luis of Florida, and he prays for his wife's healing, for her knee and back. His wife's name is Nancy. Dear Jesus, please heal her in your most holy will. And for Dana, who has lung cancer. And also for Lynn, for Karen, for Diane and Lisa. Please bless them all, dear Jesus, and especially the one with cancer. Bless all of those who are suffering from cancer and from chronic ailments, especially those who are in terminal stages. With your mercy, please help them. Grant them healing in your holy will. And especially patients, dear Jesus, for their pains, that they may offer this with you on the cross for the salvation of sinners and in reparation for their sins and the sins of the world. We see also a call from Albert for his health. He calls from Houston. And Adelaida from California prays for her daughter Elena, who was in an accident. Josephine from New York prays for the healing of her hands and fingers. Dear Jesus, please hear their prayers. And Kevin from Baltimore asks for the healing of his back pain. Yes, dear Jesus, there are many who have this chronic pain. Help them cope with it, and bless also their caregivers and their families who have to help them. And there's a call from Brenda in California. She prays for the healing of her broken ankle, of her sores, and for her to find a good nurse and doctor to treat her for these issues. Help her, dear Jesus, and bless all those who are in need of good medical attention. Grant them good doctors and medical staff to help care for them and give them the right treatment. And there's a call from Anne in Texas. She prays for her healing and good news from her doctor. And also she prays for her son's healing, Abel. And Joe from Florida asks for good health, dear Jesus. Please listen to all their prayers, dear Jesus. And there's a call from Texas asking for healing for her friend Jane. And yes, we pray for many who pray for their families and their friends, these kind and generous intercessors. Reward their love, dear Jesus, and grant them a deeper faith to keep praying for their family and friends. And there's a call from Michigan who prays for his brother, healing for pain throughout his body. Help them find the resources and doctors to help them, dear Jesus. And there's a call from Yvonne from Georgia. Healing for her health, her ankle and shoulder. In your most holy name, dear Jesus, please heal her. And Joe again is calling from Florida again for his healing

and there's a call from Texas that their operation goes well. And now they're probably in recovery right now. Dear Jesus, please help them heal. And Maria asked for healing of her breathing. She hails from Texas. Dear Jesus, bless all those who have respiratory issues, especially with allergies right now and a lot of pneumonia. Dear Jesus, help them. And Marjorie from Pennsylvania prays for her daughter's healing, Patricia. Bless all those families, dear Jesus, who are looking for healing and relief. Grant them patience. Grant them a deeper faith. And there's a call from Brenda of California. She prays for healing of her foot and for her to find the right doctor to help treat her. Yes, we pray also for all the medical staff and the doctors and nurses and everybody helping the sick people, dear Jesus. Grant them the knowledge and wisdom to help them and also the compassion for the sick. And here's a call from Serena who asks for healing from addictions. Yes, we pray, dear Jesus, for those who are addicted. Help them, dear Jesus, deal with this. This is a difficult situation. Help them break away from this that lures them back into sickness, into bad, into addictive behavior. Grant them the resources, the friends, the doctors, and their families who help them. To help them break away from these addictions. And there's a call from John from Pennsylvania asking for his complete healing but also for his finances. And same thing with James in Detroit asking for financial blessing. And Juanita Bell for a new job. These difficult times, dear Jesus, many people have lost jobs. Please grant them the opportunities to go back and find employment to help themselves and their families. And now we pray for many special intentions here. From Connie in Arizona, for her cousin who has passed away, and also for Mona, her husband who has just died. Please bless his soul, Sir Jesus. Have mercy on them. Grant them the purification they need to join you in heaven. We pray also for relief and consolation for their families in this grieving time. Have mercy on the souls of the dead, dear Jesus. And there's a call from Stephen in Alabama. For Jesus to restore his mind, body, and spirit. And Michelle for a special intention. These are special intentions, dear Jesus. Please grant them their prayers. And for Felix in Texas, asking for spiritual protection. Yes, dear Jesus, keep us away from the evil one and many temptations. And Perla in Texas, for her to find a job, and for peace in her house, and for her son to quit drinking. Yes, grant all of those, dear Jesus, especially looking for peace in their families, reconciliation, and financial blessings in them. And Marge calls in from Pennsylvania for her family's relationship. Yes, grant. So, dear Jesus, bless families to get stronger, to reconcile and forgive, and get along and love each other as you wish them to. And there's a call from Rena from Alabama, that she may be granted greater clarity and understanding in her soul. She may surrender to Jesus and follow him.
Dear Jesus, what a beautiful prayer to increase our faith and to live according to your will. Grant us all that deeper faith, Jesus, and that trust to keep living the life that you want us to live. And there's a call from Robert from California who asks for strength, discipline, and determination. Yes, dear Jesus, dear Holy Spirit, grant us your fruits and your virtues and your gifts, especially wisdom and fortitude in our lives. And Joe calls for prayers for himself and his family. And Juan also for his daily struggles. And Karen for personal intentions. And Florenza asks prayers for her son. Florian for Tony, for Alice, for Juan, Margarita for Alexis and Sierra. And Marge also prays for her children, Patricia, for Lauren, for her family and friends. Dear Jesus, bless these intercessors. Grant them their request, if it's according to your most divine will. We pray for healing for many of those who called in. We pray for direction and the gifts of the Holy Spirit, especially wisdom, fortitude, piety, and a greater fear of God, and a deeper faith for you, dear Jesus. Grant us and guide us in our lives. We love you, Jesus. And we pray for these intercessors who pray for their family and friends. And we pray for those who ask for healing in the petitions that we've read. Grant them to bear the sufferings of pain, loneliness, and looking for the right treatment for your pain, for their situations. Grant also blessings on the families and their caregivers. We ask all of this in your name, dear Jesus.

I pray a short prayer, dear Jesus, for compassion for the sick. Most merciful Father, your beloved Son showed special compassion to lepers, tenderness to those long sick, and healing to the infirm laid before him. We place before you all of those who are ill and in need of healing grace, especially callers who have called in their petitions of healing. May the love and mercy of the divine physician raise up all who suffer from sickness and restore them to health and peace. We ask this in your name, Jesus. Amen. And now to end this beautiful hour, dear Jesus, with you, we pray now our divine praises. Blessed be God, blessed be His holy name. Blessed be Jesus Christ, true God and true man. Blessed be the name of Jesus. Blessed be His most sacred heart. Blessed be His most precious blood. Blessed be Jesus in the most holy sacrament of the altar. Blessed be the Holy Spirit, the Paraclete. Blessed be the great Mother of God, Mary, most holy. Blessed be her holy and immaculate conception. Blessed be her glorious Assumption. Blessed be the name of Mary, Virgin and Mother. Blessed be Saint Joseph, her most chaste spouse. Blessed be God in His angels and in His saints. May the heart of Jesus in the most blessed sacrament be praised, adored, and loved with grateful affection at every moment in all the tabernacles of the world, even to the end of time. We love you, we praise you, dear Jesus, and we wish all of the viewers and listeners a beautiful, blessed day.

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I came here with the sisters. They are sisters of Mary of the Miracle Medal. And me and my friends with whom I came here, we volunteer at them. And so it's a really nice, really big opportunity for me. It's my second time here. And what I can say for sure is that it's always something so special, because there's like, it's peace everywhere. And for me, it's always, I don't really know for what I come here, but I always find something so important that it changes my life every time. And not in small ways, but like something significant always happens, and it makes me just very, very happy.

0: pray for the salvation of this country and the salvation of the world. And you can trust Jesus and Mary.
1: The Rosary, in the name of the Father, and the Son, and the Holy Spirit. Amen. We offer this rosary to the Blessed Mother and her intentions. We offer it for the souls in purgatory, for all of the viewers of Maria Vision and their families, for Mr. Emilio and Monica, and all of the families of Maria Vision. I believe in God, the Father Almighty, creator of heaven and earth, and in Jesus Christ, his only Son, our Lord, who was conceived by the Holy Spirit, born of the Virgin Mary, suffered under Pontius Pilate, was crucified, died, and was buried. He descended into hell. The third day he rose again from the dead. He ascended into heaven and sits at the right hand of God the Father Almighty. He shall come again to judge the living and the dead. I believe in the Holy Spirit, the Holy Catholic Church, the communion of saints, the forgiveness of sins, the resurrection of the body, and life everlasting.
2: Amen.
1: Our Father, who art in heaven, hallowed be thy name. Thy kingdom come, thy will be done, on earth as it is in heaven.
2: Give us this day our daily bread, and forgive us our trespasses, as we forgive those who trespass against us. And lead us not into temptation, but deliver us from evil. Amen.
1: Hail Mary, full of grace, the Lord is with thee. Blessed art thou amongst women, and blessed is the fruit of thy womb, Jesus.
2: Holy Mary, Mother of God, pray for us sinners, now and at the hour of our death. Amen.
1: Hail Mary, full of grace, the Lord is with thee. Blessed art thou amongst women, and blessed is the fruit of thy womb, Jesus.
2: Holy Mary, Mother of God, pray for us sinners, now and at the hour of our death. Amen.
1: Hail Mary, full of grace, the Lord is with thee. Blessed art thou amongst women, and blessed is the fruit of thy womb, Jesus.
2: Holy Mary, Mother of God, pray for us sinners, now and at the hour of our death. Amen.
1: Glory be to the Father, and to the Son, and to the Holy Spirit.
2: As it was in the beginning, is now, and ever shall be, world without end. Amen.
1: The first glorious mystery is the resurrection. Do not be amazed. You seek Jesus of Nazareth, the crucified. He has been raised. He is not here. Behold the place where they laid him. The fruit of this mystery is faith. Our Father, who art in heaven, hallowed be thy name. Thy kingdom come, thy will be done, on earth as it is in heaven.
2: Give us this day our daily bread, and forgive us our trespasses, as we forgive

0: those who trespass against us. And lead us not into temptation, but deliver us from evil. Amen.
1: Hail Mary, full of grace, the Lord is with thee. Blessed art thou amongst women, and blessed is the fruit of thy womb, Jesus.
0: Holy Mary, Mother of God, pray for us sinners, now and at the hour of our death. Amen.
1: Hail Mary, full of grace, the Lord is with thee. Blessed art thou amongst women, and blessed is the fruit of thy womb, Jesus.
0: Holy Mary, Mother of God, pray for us sinners, now and at the hour of our death. Amen.
1: Hail Mary, full of grace, the Lord is with thee. Blessed art thou amongst women, and blessed is the fruit of thy womb, Jesus.
0: Holy Mary, Mother of God, pray for us sinners, now and at the hour of our death. Amen.
1: Hail Mary, full of grace, the Lord is with thee. Blessed art thou amongst women, and blessed is the fruit of thy womb, Jesus.
0: Holy Mary, Mother of God, pray for us sinners, now and at the hour of our death. Amen.
1: Hail Mary, full of grace, the Lord is with thee. Blessed art thou amongst women, and blessed is the fruit of thy womb, Jesus.
0: Holy Mary, Mother of God, pray for us sinners, now and at the hour of our death. Amen.
1: Hail Mary, full of grace, the Lord is with thee. Blessed art thou amongst women, and blessed is the fruit of thy womb, Jesus.
0: Holy Mary, Mother of God, pray for us sinners, now and at the hour of our death. Amen.
1: Hail Mary, full of grace, the Lord is with thee. Blessed art thou amongst women, and blessed is the fruit of thy womb, Jesus.
0: Holy Mary, Mother of God, pray for us sinners, now and at the hour of our death. Amen.
1: Hail Mary, full of grace, the Lord is with thee. Blessed art thou amongst women, and blessed is the fruit of thy womb, Jesus.
0: Holy Mary, Mother of God, pray for us sinners, now and at the hour of our death. Amen.
1: Hail Mary, full of grace, the Lord is with thee. Blessed art thou amongst women, and blessed is the fruit of thy womb, Jesus.
0: Holy Mary, Mother of God, pray for us sinners, now and at the hour of our death. Amen.
1: Hail Mary, full of grace, the Lord is with thee. Blessed art thou amongst women, and blessed is the fruit of thy womb, Jesus.
0: Holy Mary, Mother of God, pray for us sinners, now and at the hour of our death. Amen.
1: Glory be to the Father, and to the Son, and to the Holy Spirit.
0: As it was in the beginning, is now, and ever shall be, world without end. Amen.
1: O my Jesus, forgive us our sins, save us from the fires of hell. Lead all souls to heaven, especially those in most need of thy mercy. Amen. Sacred Heart of Jesus,
0: have mercy on us.
1: Immaculate Heart of Mary,
0: pray for us.
1: Saint Joseph,
0: increase our faith.

0: The second glorious mystery is the Ascension. So then the Lord Jesus, after he spoke to them, was taken up into heaven and took his seat at the right hand of God. The fruit of this mystery is hope. Our Father, who art in heaven, hallowed be thy name. Thy kingdom come, thy will be done, on earth as it is in heaven.
1: Give us this day our daily bread, and forgive us our trespasses, as we forgive those who trespass against us. And lead us not into temptation, but deliver us from evil. Amen.
0: Hail Mary, full of grace, the Lord is with thee. Blessed art thou amongst women, and blessed is the fruit of thy womb, Jesus.
1: Holy Mary, Mother of God, pray for us sinners, now and at the hour of our death. Amen.
0: Hail Mary, full of grace, the Lord is with thee. Blessed art thou amongst women, and blessed is the fruit of thy womb, Jesus.
1: Holy Mary, Mother of God, pray for us sinners, now and at the hour of our death. Amen.
0: Hail Mary, full of grace, the Lord is with thee. Blessed art thou amongst women, and blessed is the fruit of thy womb, Jesus.
1: Holy Mary, Mother of God, pray for us sinners, now and at the hour of our death. Amen.
0: Hail Mary, full of grace, the Lord is with thee. Blessed art thou amongst women, and blessed is the fruit of thy womb, Jesus.
1: Holy Mary, Mother of God,

0: Pray for us sinners, now and at the hour of our death. Amen.
1: Hail Mary, full of grace, the Lord is with thee. Blessed art thou amongst women, and blessed is the fruit of thy womb, Jesus.
0: Holy Mary, Mother of God, pray for us sinners, now and at the hour of our death. Amen.
1: Hail Mary, full of grace, the Lord is with thee. Blessed art thou amongst women, and blessed is the fruit of thy womb, Jesus.
0: Holy Mary, Mother of God, pray for us sinners, now and at the hour of our death. Amen.
1: Hail Mary, full of grace, the Lord is with thee. Blessed art thou amongst women, and blessed is the fruit of thy womb, Jesus.
0: Holy Mary, Mother of God, pray for us sinners, now and at the hour of our death. Amen.
1: Hail Mary, full of grace, the Lord is with thee. Blessed art thou amongst women, and blessed is the fruit of thy womb, Jesus.
0: Holy Mary, Mother of God, pray for us sinners, now and at the hour of our death. Amen.
1: Hail Mary, full of grace, the Lord is with thee. Blessed art thou amongst women, and blessed is the fruit of thy womb, Jesus.
0: Holy Mary, Mother of God, pray for us sinners, now and at the hour of our death. Amen.
1: Hail Mary, full of grace, the Lord is with thee. Blessed art thou amongst women, and blessed is the fruit of thy womb, Jesus.
0: Holy Mary, Mother of God, pray for us sinners, now and at the hour of our death. Amen.
1: Glory be to the Father, and to the Son, and to the Holy Spirit.
0: As it was in the beginning, is now, and ever shall be, world without end. Amen.
1: O my Jesus, forgive us our sins, save us from the fires of hell.
0: Lead all souls to heaven, especially those in most need of thy mercy.
1: Sacred Heart of Jesus,
0: have mercy on us.
1: Immaculate Heart of Mary,
0: pray for us.
1: Saint Joseph,
0: increase our faith.

0: The third glorious mystery is the descent of the Holy Spirit. And they were all filled with the Holy Spirit and began to speak in different tongues as the Spirit enabled them to proclaim. The fruit of this mystery is love of God. Our Father, who art in heaven, hallowed be thy name. Thy kingdom come, thy will be done, on earth as it is in heaven.
1: Give us this day our daily bread, and forgive us our trespasses, as we forgive those who trespass against us. And lead us not into temptation, but deliver us from evil. Amen.
0: Hail Mary, full of grace, the Lord is with thee. Blessed art thou amongst women, and blessed is the fruit of thy womb, Jesus.
1: Holy Mary, Mother of God, pray for us sinners, now and at the hour of our death. Amen.
0: Hail Mary, full of grace, the Lord is with thee. Blessed art thou amongst women, and blessed is the fruit of thy womb, Jesus.
1: Holy Mary, Mother of God, pray for us sinners, now and at the hour of our death. Amen.
0: Hail Mary, full of grace, the Lord is with thee. Blessed art thou amongst women, and blessed is the fruit of thy womb, Jesus.
1: Holy Mary, Mother of God, pray for us sinners, now and at the hour of our death. Amen.
0: Hail Mary, full of grace, the Lord is with thee. Blessed art thou amongst women, and blessed is the fruit of thy womb, Jesus.
1: Holy Mary, Mother of God, pray for us sinners, now and at the hour of our death. Amen.
0: Hail Mary, full of grace, the Lord is with thee. Blessed art thou amongst women, and blessed is the fruit of thy womb, Jesus.
1: Holy Mary, Mother of God, pray for us sinners, now and at the hour of our death. Amen.
0: Hail Mary, full of grace, the Lord is with thee. Blessed art thou amongst women, and blessed is the fruit of thy womb, Jesus.
1: Holy Mary, Mother of God, pray for us sinners, now and at the hour of our death. Amen.
0: Hail Mary, full of grace, the Lord is with thee. Blessed art thou amongst women, and blessed is the fruit of thy womb, Jesus.
1: Holy Mary, Mother of God, pray for us sinners, now and at the hour of our death. Amen.
0: Hail Mary, full of grace, the Lord is with thee. Blessed art thou amongst women, and blessed is the fruit of thy womb, Jesus.
1: Holy Mary, Mother of God, pray for us

0: sinners, now and at the hour of our death. Amen.
1: Hail Mary, full of grace, the Lord is with thee. Blessed art thou amongst women, and blessed is the fruit of thy womb, Jesus.
0: Holy Mary, Mother of God, pray for us sinners, now and at the hour of our death. Amen.
1: Hail Mary, full of grace, the Lord is with thee. Blessed art thou amongst women, and blessed is the fruit of thy womb, Jesus.
0: Holy Mary, Mother of God, pray for us sinners, now and at the hour of our death. Amen.
1: Glory be to the Father, and to the Son, and to the Holy Spirit.
0: As it was in the beginning, is now, and ever shall be, world without end. Amen.
2: O my Jesus, forgive us our sins, save us from the fires of hell, lead all souls to heaven, especially those in most need of thy mercy.
0: Have mercy on us.
3: Immaculate Heart of Mary.
0: Pray for us.
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0: Increase our faith.

0: The fourth glorious mystery is the Assumption. You are the glory of Jerusalem. You are the boast of our nation. You have done great things for Israel, and God is pleased with them. May the Almighty Lord bless you forever. The fruit of this mystery is the grace of a happy death. Our Father, who art in heaven, hallowed be thy name. Thy kingdom come, thy will be done, on earth as it is in heaven.
1: Give us this day our daily bread, and forgive us our trespasses, as we forgive those who trespass against us. And lead us not into temptation, but deliver us from evil.
0: Hail Mary, full of grace, the Lord is with thee. Blessed art thou amongst women, and blessed is the fruit of thy womb, Jesus.
1: Holy Mary, Mother of God, pray for us sinners, now and at the hour of our death. Amen.
0: Hail Mary, full of grace, the Lord is with thee. Blessed art thou amongst women, and blessed is the fruit of thy womb, Jesus.
1: Holy Mary, Mother of God, pray for us sinners, now and at the hour of our death. Amen.
0: Hail Mary, full of grace, the Lord is with thee. Blessed art thou amongst women, and blessed is the fruit of thy womb, Jesus.
1: Holy Mary, Mother of God, pray for us sinners, now and at the hour of our death. Amen.
0: Hail Mary, full of grace, the Lord is with thee. Blessed art thou amongst women, and blessed is the fruit of thy womb, Jesus.
1: Holy Mary, Mother of God, pray for us sinners, now and at the hour of our death. Amen.
0: Hail Mary, full of grace, the Lord is with thee. Blessed art thou amongst women, and blessed is the fruit of thy womb, Jesus.
1: Holy Mary, Mother of God, pray for us sinners, now and at the hour of our death. Amen.
0: Hail Mary, full of grace, the Lord is with thee. Blessed art thou amongst women, and blessed is the fruit of thy womb, Jesus.
1: Holy Mary, Mother of God, pray for us sinners, now and at the hour of our death. Amen.
0: Hail Mary, full of grace, the Lord is with thee. Blessed art thou amongst women, and blessed is the fruit of thy womb, Jesus.
1: Holy Mary, Mother of God, pray for us sinners, now and at the hour of our death. Amen.
0: Hail Mary, full of grace, the Lord is with thee. Blessed art thou amongst women, and blessed is the fruit of thy womb, Jesus.
1: Holy Mary, Mother of God, pray for us sinners, now and at the hour of our death. Amen.
0: Hail Mary, full of grace, the Lord is with thee. Blessed art thou amongst women, and blessed is the fruit of thy womb, Jesus.
1: Holy Mary, Mother of God, pray for us sinners, now and at the hour of our death. Amen.
0: Hail Mary, full of grace, the Lord is with thee. Blessed art thou amongst women, and blessed is the fruit of thy womb, Jesus.
1: Holy Mary, Mother of God, pray for us sinners, now and at the hour of our death. Amen.
0: Glory be to the Father, and to the Son, and to the Holy Spirit.
1: As it was in the beginning, is now, and ever shall be, world without end. Amen.
0: O my Jesus, forgive us our sins. Save us from the fires of hell. Lead all souls to heaven, especially those in most need of thine mercy. Sacred Heart of Jesus,
1: have mercy on us.
0: Immaculate Heart of Mary,
1: pray for us.
0: Saint Joseph,
1: increase our faith.

0: The fifth glorious mystery is the coronation. A great sign appeared in the sky, a woman clothed with the sun, with the moon under her feet, and on her head a crown of 12 stars. The fruit of this mystery is trust and Mary's intercession. Our Father, who art in heaven, hallowed be thy name. Thy kingdom come, thy will be done, on earth as it is in heaven.
1: Give us this day our daily bread, and forgive us our trespasses, as we forgive those who trespass against us. And lead us not into temptation, but deliver us from evil. Amen.
0: Hail Mary, full of grace, the Lord is with thee. Blessed art thou amongst women, and blessed is the fruit of thy womb, Jesus.
1: Holy Mary, Mother of God, pray for us sinners, now and at the hour of our death. Amen.
0: Hail Mary, full of grace, the Lord is with thee. Blessed art thou amongst women, and blessed is the fruit of thy womb, Jesus.
1: Holy Mary, Mother of God, pray for us sinners, now and at the hour of our death. Amen.
0: Hail Mary, full of grace, the Lord is with thee. Blessed art thou amongst women, and blessed is the fruit of thy womb, Jesus.
1: Holy Mary, Mother of God, pray for us sinners, now and at the hour of our death. Amen.
0: Hail Mary, full of grace, the Lord is with thee. Blessed art thou amongst women, and blessed is the fruit of thy womb, Jesus.
1: Holy Mary, Mother of God, pray for us sinners, now and at the hour of our death. Amen.
0: Hail Mary, full of grace, the Lord is with thee. Blessed art thou amongst women, and blessed is the fruit of thy womb, Jesus.
1: Holy Mary, Mother of God, pray for us sinners, now and at the hour of our death. Amen.
0: Hail Mary, full of grace, the Lord is with thee. Blessed art thou amongst women, and blessed is the fruit of thy womb, Jesus.
1: Holy Mary, Mother of God, pray for us sinners, now and at the hour of our death. Amen.
0: Hail Mary, full of grace, the Lord is with thee. Blessed art thou amongst women, and blessed is the fruit of thy womb, Jesus.
1: Holy Mary, Mother of God, pray for us sinners, now and at the hour of our death. Amen.
0: Hail Mary, full of grace, the Lord is with thee. Blessed art thou amongst women, and blessed is the fruit of thy womb, Jesus.
1: Holy Mary, Mother of God, pray for us sinners, now and at the hour of our death. Amen.
0: Hail Mary, full of grace, the Lord is with thee. Blessed art thou amongst women, and blessed is the fruit of thy womb, Jesus.
1: Holy Mary, Mother of God, pray for us sinners, now and at the hour of our death. Amen.
0: Hail Mary, full of grace, the Lord is with thee. Blessed art thou amongst women, and blessed is the fruit of thy womb, Jesus.
1: Holy Mary, Mother of God, pray for us sinners, now and at the hour of our death. Amen.
0: Glory be to the Father, and to the Son, and to the Holy Spirit.
1: As it was in the beginning, is now, and ever shall be, world without end. Amen.
0: O my Jesus, forgive us our sins, save us from the fires of hell. Lead all souls to heaven, especially those in most need of thy mercy. Sacred Heart of Jesus,
1: have mercy on us.
0: Immaculate Heart of Mary,
1: pray for us.
0: Saint Joseph,
1: increase our faith.

0: Hail, Holy Queen, Mother of Mercy, our life, our sweetness, and our hope. To thee do we cry, poor banished children of Eve. To thee do we send up our sighs, mourning and weeping in this valley of tears. Turn then, most gracious advocate, thine eyes of mercy towards us, and after this, our exile. Show unto us the blessed fruit of thy womb, Jesus.
1: O clement, O loving, O sweet Virgin Mary, pray for us, O Holy Mother of God, that we may be worthy of the promises of Christ. Amen.
0: O God, whose only begotten Son, by his life, death, and resurrection, has purchased for us the rewards of eternal life, grant, we beseech thee, that by meditating upon these mysteries of the most holy rosary of the Blessed Virgin Mary, that we may imitate what they contain and obtain what they promise, through the same Christ our Lord. Amen. Saint Michael the Archangel, defend us in battle. Be our defense against the wickedness and snares of the devil. May God rebuke him, we humbly pray. And do thou, O Prince of the heavenly hosts, by the power of God, thrust into hell Satan and all the evil spirits who prowl about the world seeking the ruin of souls.
1: Amen.
0: We pray now for the intentions of the Holy Father. Our Father, who art in heaven, hallowed be thy name. Thy kingdom come, thy will be done, on earth as it is in heaven.
1: Give us this day our daily bread, and forgive us our trespasses, as we forgive those who trespass against us. And lead us not into temptation, but deliver us from evil. Amen.
0: Hail Mary, full of grace, the Lord is with thee. Blessed art thou amongst women, and blessed is the fruit of thy womb, Jesus.
1: Holy Mary, Mother of God, pray for us sinners, now and at the hour of our death. Amen.
0: Glory be to the Father, and to the Son, and to the Holy Spirit.
1: As it was in the beginning, is now, and ever shall be, world without end. Amen.
2: Lord, have mercy.
1: Christ, have mercy.
2: Christ, have mercy.
1: Christ, have mercy.
2: Lord, have mercy.
1: Lord, have mercy.
2: Christ, hear us.
1: Christ, graciously hear us.
2: Christ, graciously hear us.
1: Christ, graciously hear us.
2: God, the Father of heaven,
1: have mercy on us.
2: God, the Son, Redeemer of the world,
1: have mercy on us.
2: God, the Holy Spirit,
1: have mercy on us.
2: Holy Trinity, one God,
1: have mercy on us.
2: Holy Mary,
1: pray for us.
2: Holy Mother of God,
1: pray for us.
2: Holy Virgin of Virgins,
1: pray for us.
2: Mother of Christ,
1: pray for us.
2: Mother of the Church,
1: pray for us.
2: Mother of Mercy,
1: pray for us.
2: Mother of Divine Grace,
1: pray for us.
2: Mother of Hope,
1: pray for us.
2: Mother Most Pure,
1: pray for us.
2: Mother Most Chaste,
1: pray for us.
2: Mother Inviolate,
1: pray

0: for us.
1: Comfort of the afflicted.
0: Pray for us.
1: Help of Christians.
0: Pray for us.
1: Queen of angels.
0: Pray for us.
1: Queen of patriarchs.
0: Pray for us.
1: Queen of prophets.
0: Pray for us.
1: Queen of apostles.
0: Pray for us.
1: Queen of martyrs.
0: Pray for us.
1: Queen of confessors.
0: Pray for us.
1: Queen of virgins.
0: Pray for us.
1: Queen of all saints.
0: Pray for us.
1: Queen conceived without original sin.
0: Pray for us.
1: Queen assumed into heaven.
0: Pray for us.
1: Queen of the most holy rosary.
0: Pray for us.
1: Queen of families.
0: Pray for us.
1: Queen of peace.
0: Pray for us.
1: Lamb of God who takes away the sins of the world.
0: Spare us, O Lord.
1: Lamb of God who takes away the sins of the world.
0: Graciously hear us, O Lord.
1: Lamb of God who takes away the sins of the world.
0: Have mercy on us.
1: Pray for us, O Holy Mother of God.
0: That we may be more worthy of the promises of Christ.
1: Let us pray. Grant, we beseech thee, O Lord God, that we, your servants, may enjoy perpetual health of mind and body, and by the glorious intercession of the Blessed Mary, ever Virgin, may be delivered from present sorrow and obtain eternal joy. Through Christ our Lord.
2: Amen.
1: All saints and angels in heaven, especially our guardian angels,
0: pray for us.
1: Our Lady of Fatima,
0: pray for us.
1: In the name of the Father, and of the Son, and of the Holy Spirit.
0: Amen.

0: Pray. Pray for the salvation of this country and the salvation of the world. And you can trust Jesus and Mary.
1: Holy Rosary, Joyful Mysteries, prayed on Monday and Saturday.
2: I believe in God, the Father Almighty, Creator of heaven and earth, and in Jesus Christ, His only Son, our Lord, who was conceived by the Holy Spirit, born of the Virgin Mary, suffered under Pontius Pilate, was crucified, died, and was buried. He descended into hell. On the third day He rose again from the dead. He ascended into heaven and is seated at the right hand of God, the Father Almighty. From there He will come to judge the living and the dead.
1: I believe in the Holy Spirit, the Holy Catholic Church, the communion of saints, the forgiveness of sins, the resurrection of the body, and life everlasting. Amen.
2: Our Father, who art in heaven, hallowed be thy name. Thy kingdom come, thy will be done, on earth as it is in heaven.
1: Give us this day our daily bread, and forgive us our trespasses, as we forgive those who trespass against us. And lead us not into temptation, but deliver us from evil. Amen.
2: Hail Mary, full of grace, the Lord is with thee. Blessed art thou among women, and blessed is the fruit of thy womb, Jesus.
1: Holy Mary, Mother of God, pray for us sinners now and at the hour of our death. Amen.
2: Hail Mary, full of grace, the Lord is with thee. Blessed art thou among women, and blessed is the fruit of thy womb, Jesus.
1: Holy Mary, Mother of God, pray for us sinners now and at the hour of our death. Amen.
2: Hail Mary, full of grace, the Lord is with thee. Blessed art thou among women, and blessed is the fruit of thy womb, Jesus.
1: Holy Mary, Mother of God, pray for us sinners now and at the hour of our death. Amen.
2: Glory be to the Father, and to the Son, and to the Holy Spirit.
1: As it was in the beginning, is now, and ever shall be, world without end. Amen.
3: O my Jesus, forgive us our sins, save us from the fires of hell. Lead all souls to heaven, especially those who are most need of thy mercy.
1: The first joyful mystery, the Annunciation. We pray for an increase in love of humility.
2: Our Father, who art in heaven, hallowed be thy name. Thy kingdom come, thy will be done, on earth as it is in heaven.
1: Give us this day our daily bread, and forgive us our trespasses, as we

0: forgive those who trespass against us, and lead us not into temptation, but deliver us from evil. Amen.
1: Hail Mary, full of grace, the Lord is with thee. Blessed art thou among women, and blessed is the fruit of thy womb, Jesus.
0: Holy Mary, Mother of God, pray for us sinners now and at the hour of our death. Amen.
1: Hail Mary, full of grace, the Lord is with thee. Blessed art thou among women, and blessed is the fruit of thy womb, Jesus.
0: Holy Mary, Mother of God, pray for us sinners now and at the hour of our death. Amen.
1: Hail Mary, full of grace, the Lord is with thee. Blessed art thou among women, and blessed is the fruit of thy womb, Jesus.
0: Holy Mary, Mother of God, pray for us sinners now and at the hour of our death. Amen.
1: Hail Mary, full of grace, the Lord is with thee. Blessed art thou among women, and blessed is the fruit of thy womb, Jesus.
0: Holy Mary, Mother of God, pray for us sinners now and at the hour of our death. Amen.
1: Hail Mary, full of grace, the Lord is with thee. Blessed art thou among women, and blessed is the fruit of thy womb, Jesus.
0: Holy Mary, Mother of God, pray for us sinners now and at the hour of our death. Amen.
1: Hail Mary, full of grace, the Lord is with thee. Blessed art thou among women, and blessed is the fruit of thy womb, Jesus.
0: Holy Mary, Mother of God, pray for us sinners now and at the hour of our death. Amen.
1: Hail Mary, full of grace, the Lord is with thee. Blessed art thou among women, and blessed is the fruit of thy womb, Jesus.
0: Holy Mary, Mother of God, pray for us sinners now and at the hour of our death. Amen.
1: Hail Mary, full of grace, the Lord is with thee. Blessed art thou among women, and blessed is the fruit of thy womb, Jesus.
0: Holy Mary, Mother of God, pray for us sinners now and at the hour of our death. Amen.
1: Hail Mary, full of grace, the Lord is with thee. Blessed art thou among women, and blessed is the fruit of thy womb, Jesus.
0: Holy Mary, Mother of God, pray for us sinners now and at the hour of our death. Amen.
1: Hail Mary, full of grace, the Lord is with thee. Blessed art thou among women, and blessed is the fruit of thy womb, Jesus.
0: Holy Mary, Mother of God, pray for us sinners now and at the hour of our death. Amen.
2: Glory be to the Father, and to the Son, and to the Holy Spirit.
0: As it was in the beginning, is now, and ever shall be, world without end. Amen.
3: O my Jesus, forgive us our sins, save us from the fires of hell. Lead all souls to heaven, especially those who are most need of thy mercy.
4: Second joyful mystery, the Visitation. We pray for charity towards our neighbor.
5: Our Father, who art in heaven, hallowed be thy name. Thy kingdom come, thy will be done, on earth as it is in heaven.
0: Give us this day our daily bread, and forgive us our trespasses, as we forgive those who trespass against us. And lead us not into temptation, but deliver us from evil. Amen.
1: Hail Mary, full of grace, the Lord is with thee. Blessed art thou among women, and blessed is the fruit of thy womb, Jesus.
0: Holy Mary, Mother of God, pray for us sinners now and at the hour of our death. Amen.
1: Hail Mary, full of grace, the Lord is with thee. Blessed art thou among women, and blessed is the fruit of thy womb, Jesus.
0: Holy Mary, Mother of God, pray for us sinners now and at the hour of our death. Amen.
1: Hail Mary, full of grace, the Lord is with thee. Blessed art thou among women, and blessed is the fruit of thy womb, Jesus.
0: Holy Mary, Mother of God, pray for us sinners now and at the hour of our death. Amen.
1: Hail Mary, full of grace, the Lord is with thee. Blessed art thou among women, and blessed is the fruit of thy womb, Jesus.
0: Holy Mary, Mother of God, pray for us sinners now and at the hour of our death. Amen.
1: Hail Mary, full of grace, the Lord is with thee. Blessed art thou among women, and blessed is the fruit of thy womb, Jesus.
0: Holy Mary, Mother of God, pray for us sinners now and at the hour of our death. Amen.
1: Hail Mary, full of grace, the Lord is with thee. Blessed art thou among women,
2: and blessed is the fruit of thy womb, Jesus.

0: Holy Mary, Mother of God, pray for us sinners now and at the hour of our death. Amen.
1: Hail Mary, full of grace, the Lord is with thee. Blessed art thou among women, and blessed is the fruit of thy womb, Jesus.
0: Holy Mary, Mother of God, pray for us sinners now and at the hour of our death. Amen.
1: Hail Mary, full of grace, the Lord is with thee. Blessed art thou among women, and blessed is the fruit of thy womb, Jesus.
0: Holy Mary, Mother of God, pray for us sinners now and at the hour of our death. Amen.
1: Hail Mary, full of grace, the Lord is with thee. Blessed art thou among women, and blessed is the fruit of thy womb, Jesus.
0: Holy Mary, Mother of God, pray for us sinners now and at the hour of our death. Amen.
1: Hail Mary, full of grace, the Lord is with thee. Blessed art thou among women, and blessed is the fruit of thy womb, Jesus.
0: Holy Mary, Mother of God, pray for us sinners now and at the hour of our death. Amen.
2: Glory be to the Father, and to the Son, and to the Holy Spirit.
0: As it was in the beginning, is now, and ever shall be, world without end. Amen.
3: O my Jesus, forgive us our sins, save us from the fires of hell. Lead all souls to heaven, especially those who are most need of thy mercy.
4: Third joyful mystery, the birth of Jesus. We pray for the spirit of poverty.
5: Our Father, who art in heaven, hallowed be thy name. Thy kingdom come, thy will be done, on earth as it is in heaven.
0: Give us this day our daily bread, and forgive us our trespasses, as we forgive those who trespass against us. And lead us not into temptation, but deliver us from evil. Amen.
1: Hail Mary, full of grace, the Lord is with thee. Blessed art thou among women, and blessed is the fruit of thy womb, Jesus.
0: Holy Mary, Mother of God, pray for us sinners now and at the hour of our death. Amen.
1: Hail Mary, full of grace, the Lord is with thee. Blessed art thou among women, and blessed is the fruit of thy womb, Jesus.
0: Holy Mary, Mother of God, pray for us sinners now and at the hour of our death. Amen.
1: Hail Mary, full of grace, the Lord is with thee. Blessed art thou among women, and blessed is the fruit of thy womb, Jesus.
0: Holy Mary, Mother of God, pray for us sinners now and at the hour of our death. Amen.
1: Hail Mary, full of grace, the Lord is with thee. Blessed art thou among women, and blessed is the fruit of thy womb, Jesus.
0: Holy Mary, Mother of God, pray for us sinners now and at the hour of our death. Amen.
1: Hail Mary, full of grace, the Lord is with thee. Blessed art thou among women, and blessed is the fruit of thy womb, Jesus.
0: Holy Mary, Mother of God, pray for us sinners now and at the hour of our death. Amen.
1: Hail Mary, full of grace, the Lord is with thee. Blessed art thou among women, and blessed is the fruit of thy womb, Jesus.
0: Holy Mary, Mother of God, pray for us sinners now and at the hour of our death. Amen.
1: Hail Mary, full of grace, the Lord is with thee. Blessed art thou among women, and blessed is the fruit of thy womb, Jesus.
0: Holy Mary, Mother of God, pray for us sinners now and at the hour of our death. Amen.
1: Hail Mary, full of grace, the Lord is with thee. Blessed art thou among women, and blessed is the fruit of thy womb, Jesus.
0: Holy Mary, Mother of God, pray for us sinners now and at the hour of our death. Amen.
1: Hail Mary, full of grace, the Lord is with thee. Blessed art thou among women, and blessed is the fruit of thy womb, Jesus.
0: Holy Mary, Mother of God, pray for us sinners now and at the hour of our death. Amen.
1: Hail Mary, full of grace, the Lord is with thee. Blessed art thou among women, and blessed is the fruit of thy womb, Jesus.
0: Holy Mary, Mother of God, pray for us sinners now and at the hour of our death. Amen.
2: Glory be to the Father, and to the Son, and to the Holy Spirit.
0: As it was in the beginning, is now, and ever shall be, world without end. Amen.
3: O my Jesus, forgive us our sins, save us from the fires of hell. Lead all souls to heaven, especially those who are most need of thy mercy.
4: Fourth joyful mystery, the presentation. We pray for the virtue of obedience.
2: Our Father, who art in heaven, hallowed be thy name. Thy kingdom come, thy will be done, on earth as it is in heaven.
0: Give us this day our daily bread, and forgive us our trespasses, as we forgive those who trespass against us. And lead us not into temptation, but deliver us from evil. Amen.
5: Hail Mary, full of grace, the Lord is with thee. Blessed art thou among women, and blessed is the fruit of thy womb, Jesus.
0: Holy Mary, Mother of God, pray for us sinners now and at the hour of our death. Amen.
5: Hail Mary, full of grace, the Lord is with thee. Blessed art thou among women, and blessed is the fruit of thy womb, Jesus.
0: Holy Mary, Mother of God, pray for us sinners now and at the hour of our death. Amen.
5: Hail Mary, full of grace, the Lord is with thee. Blessed art thou among women, and blessed is the fruit of thy womb, Jesus.
0: Holy Mary, Mother of God, pray for us sinners now and at the hour of our death. Amen.
5: Hail Mary, full of grace, the Lord is with thee. Blessed art thou among women, and blessed is the fruit of thy womb, Jesus.
0: Holy Mary, Mother of God, pray for us sinners now and at the hour of our death. Amen.
5: Hail Mary, full of grace, the Lord is with thee. Blessed art thou among women, and blessed is the fruit of thy womb, Jesus.
0: Holy Mary, Mother of God, pray for us sinners now and at the hour of our death. Amen.
5: Hail Mary, full of grace, the Lord is with thee. Blessed art thou among women, and blessed is the fruit of thy womb, Jesus.
0: Holy Mary, Mother of God, pray for us sinners now and at the hour of our death. Amen.
5: Hail Mary, full of grace, the Lord is with thee. Blessed art thou among women, and blessed is the fruit of thy womb, Jesus.
0: Holy Mary, Mother of God, pray for us sinners now and at the hour of our death. Amen.
5: Hail Mary, full of grace, the Lord is with thee. Blessed art thou among women, and blessed is the fruit of thy womb, Jesus.
0: Holy Mary, Mother of God, pray for us sinners now and at the hour of our death. Amen.
5: Hail Mary, full of grace, the Lord is with thee. Blessed art thou among women, and blessed is the fruit of thy womb, Jesus.
0: Holy Mary, Mother of God, pray for us sinners now and at the hour of our death. Amen.
5: Hail Mary, full of grace, the Lord is with thee. Blessed art thou among women, and blessed is the fruit of thy womb, Jesus.
0: Holy Mary, Mother of God, pray for us sinners now and at the hour of our death. Amen.
2: Glory be to the Father, and to the Son, and to the Holy Spirit.
0: As it was in the beginning, is now, and ever shall be, world without end. Amen.
3: O my Jesus, forgive us our sins, save us from the fires of hell. Lead all souls to heaven, especially those who are most need of thy mercy.
4: The fifth joyful mystery, finding the child Jesus in the temple. We pray for the virtue of piety.
2: Our Father, who art in heaven, hallowed be thy name. Thy kingdom come, thy will be done, on earth as it is in heaven.
0: Give us this day our daily bread, and forgive us our trespasses, as we forgive those who trespass against us. And lead us not into temptation, but deliver us from evil. Amen.
5: Hail Mary, full of grace, the Lord is with thee. Blessed art thou among women, and blessed is the fruit of thy womb, Jesus.
0: Holy Mary, Mother of God, pray for us sinners now and at the hour of our death. Amen.
5: Hail Mary, full of grace, the Lord is with thee. Blessed art thou among women, and blessed is the fruit of thy womb, Jesus.
0: Holy Mary, Mother of God, pray for us sinners now and at the hour of our death. Amen.
5: Hail Mary, full of grace, the Lord is with thee. Blessed art thou among women, and blessed is the fruit of thy womb, Jesus.
0: Holy Mary, Mother of God, pray for us sinners now and at the hour of our death. Amen.
5: Hail Mary, full of grace, the Lord is with thee. Blessed art thou among women, and blessed is the fruit of thy womb, Jesus.
0: Holy Mary, Mother of God, pray for us sinners now and at the hour of our death. Amen.
5: Hail Mary, full of grace, the Lord is with thee.

0: Blessed art thou among women, and blessed is the fruit of thy womb, Jesus.
1: Holy Mary, Mother of God, pray for us sinners now and at the hour of our death. Amen.
0: Hail Mary, full of grace, the Lord is with thee. Blessed art thou among women, and blessed is the fruit of thy womb, Jesus.
1: Holy Mary, Mother of God, pray for us sinners now and at the hour of our death. Amen.
0: Hail Mary, full of grace, the Lord is with thee. Blessed art thou among women, and blessed is the fruit of thy womb, Jesus.
1: Holy Mary, Mother of God, pray for us sinners now and at the hour of our death. Amen.
0: Hail Mary, full of grace, the Lord is with thee. Blessed art thou among women, and blessed is the fruit of thy womb, Jesus.
1: Holy Mary, Mother of God, pray for us sinners now and at the hour of our death. Amen.
0: Hail Mary, full of grace, the Lord is with thee. Blessed art thou among women, and blessed is the fruit of thy womb, Jesus.
1: Holy Mary, Mother of God, pray for us sinners now and at the hour of our death. Amen.
0: Hail Mary, full of grace, the Lord is with thee. Blessed art thou among women, and blessed is the fruit of thy womb, Jesus.
1: Holy Mary, Mother of God, pray for us sinners now and at the hour of our death. Amen.
2: Glory be to the Father, and to the Son, and to the Holy Spirit.
1: As it was in the beginning, is now, and ever shall be, world without end. Amen.
3: O my Jesus, forgive us our sins, save us from the fires of hell. Lead all souls to heaven, especially those who are most need of thy mercy.
1: Hail, Holy Queen, Mother of Mercy, our life, our sweetness, and our hope. To thee do we cry, poor banished children of Eve. To thee do we send up our sighs, mourning and weeping in this valley of tears. Turn then, most gracious Advocate, thine eyes of mercy towards us, and after this our exile, show unto us the blessed fruit of thy womb, Jesus. O clement, O loving, O sweet Virgin Mary,
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1: that we may be made worthy of the promises of Christ.
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2: 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So I'll put a link right up there if you're watching on mobile, or also at the end of this video to give you that opportunity. Thank you so much for that consideration, and God bless you. Mm-hmm.

0: Holy Rosary, Luminous Mysteries, prayed on Thursday.
1: I believe in God, the Father Almighty, Creator of heaven and earth, and in Jesus Christ, His only Son, our Lord, who was conceived by the Holy Spirit, born of the Virgin Mary, suffered under Pontius Pilate, was crucified, died, and was buried. He descended into hell. On the third day He rose again from the dead. He ascended into heaven and is seated at the right hand of God the Father Almighty. From there He will come to judge the living and the dead.
0: I believe in the Holy Spirit, the Holy Catholic Church, the communion of saints, the forgiveness of sins, the resurrection of the body, and life everlasting. Amen.
1: Our Father, who art in heaven, hallowed be thy name. Thy kingdom come, thy will be done, on earth as it is in heaven.
0: Give us this day our daily bread, and forgive us our trespasses, as we forgive those who trespass against us. And lead us not into temptation, but deliver us from evil. Amen.
1: Hail Mary, full of grace, the Lord is with thee. Blessed art thou among women, and blessed is the fruit of thy womb, Jesus.
0: Holy Mary, Mother of God, pray for us sinners now and at the hour of our death. Amen.
1: Hail Mary, full of grace, the Lord is with thee. Blessed art thou among women, and blessed is the fruit of thy womb, Jesus.
0: Holy Mary, Mother of God, pray for us sinners now and at the hour of our death. Amen.
1: Hail Mary, full of grace, the Lord is with thee. Blessed art thou among women, and blessed is the fruit of thy womb, Jesus.
0: Holy Mary, Mother of God, pray for us sinners now and at the hour of our death. Amen.
1: Glory be to the Father, and to the Son, and to the Holy Spirit.
0: As it was in the beginning, is now, and ever shall be, world without end. Amen.
1: O my Jesus, forgive us our sins, save us from the fires of hell. Lead all souls to heaven, especially those who are most need of thy mercy.
0: The first luminous mystery, the baptism of Jesus. We pray for submission to God's will.
1: Our Father, who art in heaven, hallowed be thy name. Thy kingdom come, thy will be done, on earth as it is in heaven.
0: Give us this day our daily bread, and forgive us our trespasses, as we forgive those who trespass against us. And lead us not into temptation, but deliver us from evil. Amen.
1: Hail Mary, full of grace, the Lord is with thee. Blessed art thou among women, and blessed is the fruit of thy womb, Jesus.
0: Holy Mary, Mother of God, pray for us sinners now and at the hour of our death. Amen.
1: Hail Mary, full of grace, the Lord is with thee. Blessed art thou among women, and blessed is the fruit of thy womb, Jesus.
0: Holy Mary, Mother of God, pray for us sinners now and at the hour of our death. Amen.
1: Hail Mary, full of grace, the Lord is with thee. Blessed art thou among women, and blessed is the fruit of thy womb, Jesus.
0: Holy Mary, Mother of God, pray for us sinners now and at the hour of our death. Amen.
1: Hail Mary, full of grace, the Lord is with thee. Blessed art thou among women, and blessed is the fruit of thy womb, Jesus.
0: Holy Mary, Mother of God, pray for us sinners now and at the hour of our death. Amen.
1: Hail Mary, full of grace, the Lord is with thee. Blessed art thou among women, and blessed is the fruit of thy womb, Jesus.
0: Holy Mary, Mother of God, pray for us sinners now and at the hour of our death. Amen.
1: Hail Mary, full of grace, the Lord is with thee. Blessed art thou among women, and blessed is the fruit of thy womb, Jesus.
0: Holy Mary, Mother of God, pray for us sinners now and at the hour of our death. Amen.
1: Hail Mary, full of grace, the Lord is with thee. Blessed art thou among women, and blessed is the fruit of thy womb, Jesus.
0: Holy Mary, Mother of God, pray for us sinners now and at the hour of our death. Amen.
1: Hail Mary, full of grace, the Lord is with thee. Blessed art thou among women, and blessed is the fruit of thy womb, Jesus.
0: Holy Mary, Mother of God, Pray for us sinners now and at the hour of our death. Amen.
1: Hail Mary, full of grace, the Lord is with thee. Blessed art thou among women, and blessed is the fruit of thy womb, Jesus.
0: Holy Mary, Mother of God, pray for us sinners now and at the hour of our death. Amen.
1: Hail Mary, full of grace, the Lord is with thee. Blessed art thou among women, and blessed is the fruit of thy womb, Jesus.
0: Holy Mary, Mother of God, pray for us sinners now and at the hour of our death. Amen.
1: Glory be to the Father, and to the Son, and to the Holy Spirit.
0: As it was in the beginning, is now, and ever shall be, world without end. Amen.
1: O my Jesus, forgive us our sins, save us from the fires of hell. Lead all souls to heaven, especially those who are most need of thy mercy.
0: The second luminous mystery, the wedding feast of Cana. We pray for devotion to Mary.
1: Our Father, who art in heaven, hallowed be thy name. Thy kingdom come, thy will be done, on earth as it is in heaven.
0: Give us this day our daily bread, and forgive us our trespasses.

0: as we forgive those who trespass against us, and lead us not into temptation, but deliver us from evil. Amen.
1: Hail Mary, full of grace, the Lord is with thee. Blessed art thou among women, and blessed is the fruit of thy womb, Jesus.
0: Holy Mary, Mother of God, pray for us sinners now and at the hour of our death. Amen.
1: Hail Mary, full of grace, the Lord is with thee. Blessed art thou among women, and blessed is the fruit of thy womb, Jesus.
0: Holy Mary, Mother of God, pray for us sinners now and at the hour of our death. Amen.
1: Hail Mary, full of grace, the Lord is with thee. Blessed art thou among women, and blessed is the fruit of thy womb, Jesus.
0: Holy Mary, Mother of God, pray for us sinners now and at the hour of our death. Amen.
1: Hail Mary, full of grace, the Lord is with thee. Blessed art thou among women, and blessed is the fruit of thy womb, Jesus.
0: Holy Mary, Mother of God, pray for us sinners now and at the hour of our death. Amen.
1: Hail Mary, full of grace, the Lord is with thee. Blessed art thou among women, and blessed is the fruit of thy womb, Jesus.
0: Holy Mary, Mother of God, pray for us sinners now and at the hour of our death. Amen.
1: Hail Mary, full of grace, the Lord is with thee. Blessed art thou among women, and blessed is the fruit of thy womb, Jesus.
0: Holy Mary, Mother of God, pray for us sinners now and at the hour of our death. Amen.
1: Hail Mary, full of grace, the Lord is with thee. Blessed art thou among women, and blessed is the fruit of thy womb, Jesus.
0: Holy Mary, Mother of God, pray for us sinners now and at the hour of our death. Amen.
1: Hail Mary, full of grace, the Lord is with thee. Blessed art thou among women, and blessed is the fruit of thy womb, Jesus.
0: Holy Mary, Mother of God, pray for us sinners now and at the hour of our death. Amen.
1: Hail Mary, full of grace, the Lord is with thee. Blessed art thou among women, and blessed is the fruit of thy womb, Jesus.
0: Holy Mary, Mother of God, pray for us sinners now and at the hour of our death. Amen.
1: Hail Mary, full of grace, the Lord is with thee. Blessed art thou among women, and blessed is the fruit of thy womb, Jesus.
0: Holy Mary, Mother of God, pray for us sinners now and at the hour of our death. Amen.
2: Glory be to the Father, and to the Son, and to the Holy Spirit.
0: As it was in the beginning, is now, and ever shall be, world without end. Amen.
3: O my Jesus, forgive us our sins, save us from the fires of hell. Lead all souls to heaven, especially those who are most need of thy mercy.
4: The third luminous mystery, the proclamation of the kingdom of God. We pray for the grace of conversion.
5: Our Father, who art in heaven, hallowed be thy name. Thy kingdom come, thy will be done, on earth as it is in heaven.
0: Give us this day our daily bread, and forgive us our trespasses, as we forgive those who trespass against us. And lead us not into temptation, but deliver us from evil. Amen.
1: Hail Mary, full of grace, the Lord is with thee. Blessed art thou among women, and blessed is the fruit of thy womb, Jesus.
0: Holy Mary, Mother of God, pray for us sinners now and at the hour of our death. Amen.
1: Hail Mary, full of grace, the Lord is with thee. Blessed art thou among women, and blessed is the fruit of thy womb, Jesus.
0: Holy Mary, Mother of God, pray for us sinners now and at the hour of our death. Amen.
1: Hail Mary, full of grace, the Lord is with thee. Blessed art thou among women, and blessed is the fruit of thy womb, Jesus.
0: Holy Mary, Mother of God, pray for us sinners now and at the hour of our death. Amen.
1: Hail Mary, full of grace, the Lord is with thee. Blessed art thou among women, and blessed is the fruit of thy womb, Jesus.
0: Holy Mary, Mother of God, pray for us sinners now and at the hour of our death. Amen.
1: Hail Mary, full of grace, the Lord is with thee. Blessed art thou among women, and blessed is the fruit of thy womb, Jesus.
0: Holy Mary, Mother of God, pray for us sinners now and at the hour of our death. Amen.
1: Hail Mary, full of grace, the Lord is with thee. Blessed art thou among women,

0: and blessed is the fruit of thy womb, Jesus.
1: Holy Mary, Mother of God, pray for us sinners now and at the hour of our death. Amen.
0: Hail Mary, full of grace, the Lord is with thee. Blessed art thou among women, and blessed is the fruit of thy womb, Jesus.
1: Holy Mary, Mother of God, pray for us sinners now and at the hour of our death. Amen.
0: Hail Mary, full of grace, the Lord is with thee. Blessed art thou among women, and blessed is the fruit of thy womb, Jesus.
1: Holy Mary, Mother of God, pray for us sinners now and at the hour of our death. Amen.
0: Hail Mary, full of grace, the Lord is with thee. Blessed art thou among women, and blessed is the fruit of thy womb, Jesus.
1: Holy Mary, Mother of God, pray for us sinners now and at the hour of our death. Amen.
0: Hail Mary, full of grace, the Lord is with thee. Blessed art thou among women, and blessed is the fruit of thy womb, Jesus.
1: Holy Mary, Mother of God, pray for us sinners now and at the hour of our death. Amen.
2: Glory be to the Father, and to the Son, and to the Holy Spirit.
1: As it was in the beginning, is now, and ever shall be, world without end. Amen.
3: O my Jesus, forgive us our sins, save us from the fires of hell. Lead all souls to heaven, especially those who are most need of thy mercy.
4: The fourth luminous mystery, the Transfiguration. We pray for holy fear of God.
0: Our Father, who art in heaven, hallowed be thy name. Thy kingdom come, thy will be done, on earth as it is in heaven.
1: Give us this day our daily bread, and forgive us our trespasses, as we forgive those who trespass against us. And lead us not into temptation, but deliver us from evil. Amen.
0: Hail Mary, full of grace, the Lord is with thee. Blessed art thou among women, and blessed is the fruit of thy womb, Jesus.
1: Holy Mary, Mother of God, pray for us sinners now and at the hour of our death. Amen.
0: Hail Mary, full of grace, the Lord is with thee. Blessed art thou among women, and blessed is the fruit of thy womb, Jesus.
1: Holy Mary, Mother of God, pray for us sinners now and at the hour of our death. Amen.
0: Hail Mary, full of grace, the Lord is with thee. Blessed art thou among women, and blessed is the fruit of thy womb, Jesus.
1: Holy Mary, Mother of God, pray for us sinners now and at the hour of our death. Amen.
0: Hail Mary, full of grace, the Lord is with thee. Blessed art thou among women, and blessed is the fruit of thy womb, Jesus.
1: Holy Mary, Mother of God, pray for us sinners now and at the hour of our death. Amen.
0: Hail Mary, full of grace, the Lord is with thee. Blessed art thou among women, and blessed is the fruit of thy womb, Jesus.
1: Holy Mary, Mother of God, pray for us sinners now and at the hour of our death. Amen.
0: Hail Mary, full of grace, the Lord is with thee. Blessed art thou among women, and blessed is the fruit of thy womb, Jesus.
1: Holy Mary, Mother of God, pray for us sinners now and at the hour of our death. Amen.
0: Hail Mary, full of grace, the Lord is with thee. Blessed art thou among women, and blessed is the fruit of thy womb, Jesus.
1: Holy Mary, Mother of God, pray for us sinners now and at the hour of our death. Amen.
0: Hail Mary, full of grace, the Lord is with thee. Blessed art thou among women, and blessed is the fruit of thy womb, Jesus.
1: Holy Mary, Mother of God, pray for us sinners now and at the hour of our death. Amen.
0: Hail Mary, full of grace, the Lord is with thee. Blessed art thou among women, and blessed is the fruit of thy womb, Jesus.
1: Holy Mary, Mother of God, pray for us sinners now and at the hour of our death. Amen.
0: Hail Mary, full of grace, the Lord is with thee. Blessed art thou among women, and blessed is the fruit of thy womb, Jesus.
1: Holy Mary, Mother of God, pray for us sinners now and at the hour of our death. Amen.
2: Glory be to the Father, and to the Son, and to the Holy Spirit.
1: As it was in the beginning, is now, and ever shall be, world without end. Amen.
3: O my Jesus, forgive us our sins, save us from the fires of hell. Lead all souls to heaven, especially those who are most need of thy mercy.
4: The fifth luminous mystery, the institution of the Holy Eucharist. We pray for thanksgiving to God.
2: Our Father, who art in heaven, hallowed be thy name. Thy kingdom come, thy will be done, on earth as it is in heaven.
1: Give us this day our daily bread, and forgive us our trespasses, as we forgive those who trespass against us. And lead us not into temptation, but deliver us from evil. Amen.
0: Hail Mary, full of grace, the Lord is with thee. Blessed art thou among women, and blessed is the fruit of thy womb, Jesus.
1: Holy Mary, Mother of God, pray for us sinners now and at the hour of our death. Amen.
0: Hail Mary, full of grace, the Lord is with thee. Blessed art thou among women, and blessed is the fruit of thy womb, Jesus.
1: Holy Mary, Mother of God, pray for us sinners now and at the hour of our death. Amen.
0: Hail Mary, full of grace, the Lord is with thee. Blessed art thou among women, and blessed is the fruit of thy womb, Jesus.
1: Holy Mary, Mother of God, pray for us sinners now and at the hour of our death. Amen.
0: Hail Mary, full of grace, the Lord is with thee. Blessed art thou among women, and blessed is the fruit of thy womb, Jesus.
1: Holy Mary, Mother of God, pray for us sinners now and at the hour of our death. Amen.
0: Hail Mary, full of grace, the Lord is with thee. Blessed art thou among women, and blessed is the fruit of thy womb, Jesus.
1: Holy Mary, Mother of God, pray for us sinners now and at the hour of our death. Amen.
0: Hail Mary, full of grace, the Lord is with thee. Blessed art thou among women, and blessed is the fruit of thy womb, Jesus.
1: Holy Mary, Mother of God, pray for us sinners now and at the hour of our death. Amen.
0: Hail Mary, full of grace, the Lord is with thee. Blessed art thou among women, and blessed is the fruit of thy womb, Jesus.
1: Holy Mary, Mother of God, pray for us sinners now and at the hour of our death. Amen.
0: Hail Mary, full of grace, the Lord is with thee. Blessed art thou among women, and blessed is the fruit of thy womb, Jesus.
1: Holy Mary, Mother of God, pray for us sinners now and at the hour of our death. Amen.
0: Hail Mary, full of grace, the Lord is with thee. Blessed art thou among women, and blessed is the fruit of thy womb, Jesus.
1: Holy Mary, Mother of God, pray for us sinners now and at the hour of our death. Amen.
0: Hail Mary, full of grace, the Lord is with thee. Blessed art thou among women, and blessed is the fruit of thy womb, Jesus.
1: Holy Mary, Mother of God, pray for us sinners now and at the hour of our death. Amen.
2: Glory be to the Father, and to the Son, and to the Holy Spirit.
1: As it was in the beginning, is now, and ever shall be, world without end. Amen.
3: O my Jesus, forgive us our sins, save us from the fires of hell. Lead all souls to heaven, especially those who are most need of thy mercy.
1: Hail, Holy Queen, Mother of Mercy, our life, our sweetness, and our hope. To thee do we cry, poor banished children of Eve. To thee do we send up our sighs, mourning and weeping in this valley of tears. Turn then, most gracious Advocate, thine eyes of mercy towards us, and after this our exile, show unto us the blessed fruit of thy womb, Jesus. O clement, O loving, O sweet Virgin Mary,
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2: 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So I'll put a link right up there if you're watching on mobile, or also at the end of this video to give you that opportunity. Thank you so much for that consideration, and God bless you. Mm-hmm.

0: Pray for the salvation of this country and the salvation of the world. 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
1: In the name of the Father, and of the Son, and of the Holy Spirit.
2: Amen.
1: We offer this rosary to the Blessed Mother's intentions, for the holy souls in purgatory, for the conversion of sinners, for Maria Vision, and for all of the callers and everyone watching and their intentions. I believe in God, the Father Almighty, creator of heaven and earth, and in Jesus Christ, his only Son, our Lord, who was conceived by the Holy Spirit, born of the Virgin Mary, suffered under Pontius Pilate, was crucified, died, and was buried. He descended into hell. The third day he rose again from the dead. He ascended into heaven and sits at the right hand of God, the Father Almighty. He shall come again to judge the living and the dead. I believe in the Holy Spirit, the Holy Catholic Church, the communion of saints, the forgiveness of sins, the resurrection of the body, and life everlasting.
2: Amen.
1: Our Father, who art in heaven, hallowed be thy name. Thy kingdom come, thy will be done, on earth as it is in heaven.
3: Give us this day our daily bread, and forgive us our trespasses, as we forgive those who trespass against us. And lead us not into temptation, but deliver us from evil. Amen.
1: Hail Mary, full of grace, the Lord is with thee. Blessed art thou among women, and blessed is the fruit of thy womb, Jesus.
3: Holy Mary, Mother of God, pray for us sinners, now and at the hour of our death. Amen.
1: Hail Mary, full of grace, the Lord is with thee. Blessed art thou among women, and blessed is the fruit of thy womb, Jesus.
3: Holy Mary, Mother of God, pray for us sinners, now and at the hour of our death. Amen.
1: Hail Mary, full of grace, the Lord is with thee. Blessed art thou among women, and blessed is the fruit of thy womb, Jesus.
3: Holy Mary, Mother of God, pray for us sinners, now and at the hour of our death. Amen.
1: Glory be to the Father, and to the Son, and to the Holy Spirit.
3: As it was in the beginning, is now, and ever shall be, world without end. Amen.
1: O my Jesus,
3: forgive us our sins, save us from the fires of hell. Lead all souls to heaven, especially those in most need of thy mercy.
1: The first sorrowful mystery is the agony in the garden. We pray for Shelley, a friend of someone's mother, Mary, and her father, to be at peace in the hour of his death, and for poor souls in purgatory and for peace. Our Father, who art in heaven, hallowed be thy name. Thy kingdom come, thy will be done, on earth as it is in heaven.
3: Give us this day our daily bread, and forgive us our trespasses, as we forgive those who trespass against us. And lead us not into temptation, but deliver us from evil. Amen.
1: Hail Mary, full of grace, the Lord is with thee. Blessed art thou among women, and blessed is the fruit of thy womb, Jesus.
3: Holy Mary, Mother of God, pray for us sinners, now and at the hour of our death. Amen.
1: Hail Mary, full of grace, the Lord is with thee. Blessed art thou among women, and blessed is the fruit of thy womb, Jesus.
3: Holy Mary, Mother of God, pray for us sinners, now and at the hour of our death. Amen.
1: Hail Mary, full of grace, the Lord is with thee. Blessed art thou among women, and blessed is the fruit of thy womb, Jesus.
3: Holy Mary, Mother of God, pray for us sinners, now and at the hour of our death. Amen.
1: Hail Mary, full of grace, the Lord is with thee. Blessed art thou among women, and blessed is the fruit of thy womb, Jesus.
3: Holy Mary, Mother of God, pray for us sinners, now and at the hour of our death. Amen.
1: Hail Mary, full of grace, the Lord is with thee. Blessed art thou among women, and blessed is the fruit of thy womb, Jesus.
3: Holy Mary, Mother of God, pray for us sinners, now and at the hour of our death. Amen.
1: Hail Mary, full of grace, the Lord is with thee. blessed art thou among women, and blessed is the fruit of thy womb, Jesus.
3: Holy Mary, Mother of God, pray for us sinners, now and at the hour of our death. Amen.
1: Hail Mary, full of grace, the Lord is with thee. Blessed art thou among women, and blessed is the fruit of thy womb, Jesus.
3: Holy Mary, Mother of God, pray for us sinners, now and at the hour of our death. Amen.
1: Hail Mary, full of grace, the Lord is with thee. Blessed art thou among women, and blessed is the fruit of thy womb, Jesus.
3: Holy Mary, Mother of God, pray for us sinners, now and at the hour of our death. Amen.
1: Hail Mary, full of grace, the Lord is with thee. Blessed art thou among women, and blessed is the fruit of thy womb, Jesus.
3: Holy Mary, Mother of God, pray for us sinners, now and at the hour of our death. Amen.
1: Hail Mary, full of grace, the Lord is with thee. Blessed art thou among women, and blessed is the fruit of thy womb, Jesus.
3: Holy Mary, Mother of God, pray for us sinners, now and at the hour of our death. Amen.
1: Glory be to the Father, and to the Son, and to the Holy Spirit.
3: As it was in the beginning, is now, and ever shall be, world without end. Amen.
2: O my Jesus, forgive us our sins, save us from the fires of hell. Lead all souls to heaven, especially those in most need of thy mercy.
1: Sacred Heart of Jesus,
3: have mercy on us.
1: Immaculate Heart of Mary,
3: pray for us.
1: Saint Joseph,
3: increase our faith.

0: The second sorrowful mystery is the scourging at the pillar. Annette prays for Bob and Margaret, for her granddaughter Mary, for her niece who just lost her baby, and for her family. Our Father, who art in heaven, hallowed be thy name. Thy kingdom come, thy will be done, on earth as it is in heaven.
1: Give us this day our daily bread, and forgive us our trespasses, as we forgive those who trespass against us. And lead us not into temptation, but deliver us from evil. Amen.
0: Hail Mary, full of grace, the Lord is with thee. Blessed art thou among women, and blessed is the fruit of thy womb, Jesus.
1: Holy Mary, Mother of God, pray for us sinners, now and at the hour of our death. Amen.
0: Hail Mary, full of grace, the Lord is with thee. Blessed art thou among women, and blessed is the fruit of thy womb, Jesus.
1: Holy Mary, Mother of God, pray for us sinners, now and at the hour of our death. Amen.
0: Hail Mary, full of grace, the Lord is with thee. Blessed art thou among women, and blessed is the fruit of thy womb, Jesus.
1: Holy Mary, Mother of God, pray for us sinners, now and at the hour of our death. Amen.
0: Hail Mary,

0: Full of grace, the Lord is with thee. Blessed art thou among women, and blessed is the fruit of thy womb, Jesus.
1: Holy Mary, Mother of God, pray for us sinners, now and at the hour of our death. Amen.
0: Hail Mary, full of grace, the Lord is with thee. Blessed art thou among women, and blessed is the fruit of thy womb, Jesus.
1: Holy Mary, Mother of God, pray for us sinners, now and at the hour of our death. Amen.
0: Hail Mary, full of grace, the Lord is with thee. Blessed art thou among women, and blessed is the fruit of thy womb, Jesus.
1: Holy Mary, Mother of God, pray for us sinners, now and at the hour of our death. Amen.
0: Hail Mary, full of grace, the Lord is with thee. Blessed art thou among women, and blessed is the fruit of thy womb, Jesus.
1: Holy Mary, Mother of God, pray for us sinners, now and at the hour of our death. Amen.
0: Hail Mary, full of grace, the Lord is with thee. Blessed art thou among women, and blessed is the fruit of thy womb, Jesus.
1: Holy Mary, Mother of God, pray for us sinners, now and at the hour of our death. Amen.
0: Hail Mary, full of grace, the Lord is with thee. Blessed art thou among women, and blessed is the fruit of thy womb, Jesus.
1: Holy Mary, Mother of God, pray for us sinners, now and at the hour of our death. Amen.
0: Hail Mary, full of grace, the Lord is with thee. Blessed art thou among women, and blessed is the fruit of thy womb, Jesus.
1: Holy Mary, Mother of God, pray for us sinners, now and at the hour of our death. Amen.
0: Glory be to the Father, and to the Son, and to the Holy Spirit.
1: As it was in the beginning, is now, and ever shall be, world without end. Amen.
2: O my Jesus, forgive us our sins, save us from the fires of hell. Lead all souls to heaven, especially those in most need of thy mercy.
0: Sacred Heart of Jesus,
1: have mercy on us.
0: Immaculate Heart of Mary,
1: pray for us.
0: Saint Joseph,
1: increase our faith.

0: The third sorrowful mystery is the crowning with thorns. Cheyenne X's prayers for her brothers and sisters in Christ. Our Father, who art in heaven, hallowed be thy name. Thy kingdom come, thy will be done, on earth as it is in heaven.
1: Give us this day our daily bread, and forgive us our trespasses, as we forgive those who trespass against us. And lead us not into temptation, but deliver us from evil. Amen.
0: Hail Mary, full of grace, the Lord is with thee. Blessed art thou among women, and blessed is the fruit of thy womb, Jesus.
1: Holy Mary, Mother of God, pray for us sinners, now and at the hour of our death. Amen.
0: Hail Mary, full of grace, the Lord is with thee. Blessed art thou among women, and blessed is the fruit of thy womb, Jesus.
1: Holy Mary, Mother of God, pray for us sinners, now and at the hour of our death. Amen.
0: Hail Mary, full of grace, the Lord is with thee. Blessed art thou among women, and blessed is the fruit of thy womb, Jesus.
1: Holy Mary, Mother of God, pray for us sinners, now and at the hour of our death. Amen.
0: Hail Mary, full of grace, the Lord is with thee. Blessed art thou among women, and blessed is the fruit of thy womb, Jesus.
1: Holy Mary, Mother of God, pray for us sinners, now and at the hour of our death. Amen.
0: Hail Mary, full of grace, the Lord is with thee. Blessed art thou among women, and blessed is the fruit of thy womb, Jesus.
1: Holy Mary, Mother of God, pray for us sinners, now and at the hour of our death. Amen.
0: Hail Mary, full of grace, the Lord is with thee. Blessed art thou among women, and blessed is the fruit of thy womb, Jesus.
1: Holy Mary, Mother of God, pray for us sinners, now and at the hour of our death. Amen.
0: Hail Mary, full of grace, the Lord is with thee. Blessed art thou among women, and blessed is the fruit

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1: Holy Mary, Mother of God, pray for us sinners, now and at the hour of our death. Amen.
0: Hail Mary, full of grace, the Lord is with thee. Blessed are

0: and at the hour of our death. Amen.
1: Hail Mary, full of grace, the Lord is with thee. Blessed art thou among women, and blessed is the fruit of thy womb, Jesus.
0: Holy Mary, Mother of God, pray for us sinners, now and at the hour of our death. Amen.
1: Glory be to the Father, and to the Son, and to the Holy Spirit.
0: As it was in the beginning, is now, and ever

0: The fourth sorrowful mystery is the carrying of the cross. Teresa asks prayers for her daughter Anne to heal from the cancer she has, and for herself and her family. Our Father, who art in heaven, hallowed be thy name. 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
1: Give us this day our daily bread, and forgive us our trespasses, as we forgive those who trespass against us. And lead us not into temptation, but deliver us from evil. Amen.
0: Hail Mary, full of grace, the Lord is with thee. Blessed art thou among women, and blessed is the fruit of thy womb, Jesus.
1: Holy Mary, Mother of God, pray for us sinners, now and at the hour of our death. Amen.
0: Hail Mary, full of grace, the Lord is with thee. Blessed art thou among women, and blessed is the fruit of thy womb, Jesus.
1: Holy Mary, Mother of God, pray for us sinners, now and at the hour of our death. Amen.
0: Hail Mary, full of grace, the Lord is with thee. Blessed art thou among women, and blessed is the fruit of thy womb, Jesus.
1: Holy Mary, Mother of God, pray for us sinners, now and at the hour of our death. Amen.
0: Hail Mary, full of grace, the Lord is with thee. Blessed art thou among women, and blessed is the fruit of thy womb, Jesus.
1: Holy Mary, Mother of God, pray for us sinners, now and at the hour of our death. Amen.
0: Hail Mary, full of grace, the Lord is with thee. Blessed art thou among women, and blessed is the fruit of thy womb, Jesus.
1: Holy Mary, Mother of God, pray for us sinners, now and at the hour of our death. Amen.
0: Hail Mary, full of grace, the Lord is with thee. Blessed art thou among women, and blessed is the fruit of thy womb, Jesus.
1: Holy Mary, Mother of God, pray for us sinners, now and at the hour of our death. Amen.
0: Hail Mary, full of grace, the Lord is with thee. Blessed art thou among women, and blessed is the fruit of thy womb, Jesus.
1: Holy Mary, Mother of God, pray for us sinners, now and at the hour of our death. Amen.
0: Hail Mary, full of grace, the Lord is with thee. Blessed art thou among women, and blessed is the fruit of thy womb, Jesus.
1: Holy Mary, Mother of God, pray for us sinners, now and at the hour of our death. Amen.
0: Hail Mary, full of grace, the Lord is with thee. Blessed art thou among women, and blessed is the fruit of thy womb, Jesus.
1: Holy Mary, Mother of God, pray for us sinners, now and at the hour of our death. Amen.
0: Hail Mary, full of grace, the Lord is with thee. Blessed art thou among women, and blessed is the fruit of thy womb, Jesus.
1: Holy Mary, Mother of God, pray for us sinners, now and at the hour of our death. Amen.
0: Glory be to the Father, and to the Son, and to the Holy Spirit.
1: As it was in the beginning, is now, and ever shall be, world without end. Amen.
2: O my Jesus, forgive us our sins, save us from the fires of hell. Lead all souls to heaven, especially those in most need of thy mercy.
0: Sacred Heart of Jesus,
1: have mercy on us.
0: Immaculate Heart of Mary,
1: pray for us.
0: Saint Joseph,
1: increase.

0: The fifth sorrowful mystery is the crucifixion. Anna asks prayers for her health, for her children, for peace in the world, for her family, and for her finances. And someone asks prayers for complete healing for Lena and the protection of her family, and prayers for the healing of body, mind, and soul for Christina and her family. Our Father, who art in heaven, hallowed be thy name. Thy kingdom come, thy will be done, on earth as it is in heaven.
1: Give us this day our daily bread, and forgive us our trespasses, as we forgive those who trespass against us. And lead us not into temptation, but deliver us from evil. Amen.
0: Hail Mary, full of grace, the Lord is with thee. Blessed art thou among women, and blessed is the fruit of thy womb, Jesus.
1: Holy Mary, Mother of God, pray for us sinners, now and at the hour of our death. Amen.
0: Hail Mary, full of grace, the Lord is with thee. Blessed art thou among women, and blessed is the fruit of thy womb, Jesus.
1: Holy Mary, Mother of God, pray for us sinners, now and at the hour of our death. Amen.
0: Hail Mary, full of grace, the Lord is with thee. Blessed art thou among women, and blessed is the fruit of thy womb, Jesus.
1: Holy Mary, Mother of God, pray for us sinners, now and at the hour of our death. Amen.
0: Hail Mary, full of grace, the Lord is with thee. Blessed art thou among women, and blessed is the fruit of thy womb, Jesus.
1: Holy Mary, Mother of God, pray for us sinners, now and at the hour of our death. Amen.
0: Hail Mary, full of grace, the Lord is with thee. Blessed art thou among women, and blessed is the fruit of thy womb, Jesus.
1: Holy Mary, Mother of God, pray for us sinners, now and at the hour of our death. Amen.
0: Hail Mary, full of grace, the Lord is with thee. Blessed art thou among women, and blessed is the fruit of thy womb, Jesus.
1: Holy Mary, Mother of God, pray for us sinners, now and at the hour of our death. Amen.
0: Hail Mary, full of grace, the Lord is with thee. Blessed art thou among women, and blessed is the fruit of thy womb, Jesus.
1: Holy Mary, Mother of God, pray for us sinners, now and at the hour of our death. Amen.
0: Hail Mary, full of grace, the Lord is with thee. Blessed art thou among women, and blessed is the fruit of thy womb, Jesus.
1: Holy Mary, Mother of God, pray for us sinners, now and at the hour of our death. Amen.
0: Hail Mary, full of grace, the Lord is with thee. Blessed art thou among women, and blessed is the fruit of thy womb, Jesus.
1: Holy Mary, Mother of God, pray for us sinners, now and at the hour of our death. Amen.
0: Hail Mary, full of grace, the Lord is with thee. Blessed art thou among women, and blessed is the fruit of thy womb, Jesus.
1: Holy Mary, Mother of God, pray for us sinners, now and at the hour of our death. Amen.
0: Glory be to the Father, and to the Son, and to the Holy Spirit.
1: As it was in the beginning, is now, and ever shall be, world without end. Amen.
2: O my Jesus, forgive us our sins, save us from the fires of hell. Lead all souls to heaven, especially those in most need of thy mercy.
0: Sacred Heart of Jesus,
1: have mercy on us.
0: Immaculate Heart of Mary,
1: pray for us.
0: Saint Joseph,
1: increase our

Hail, Holy Queen, Mother of Mercy, our life, our sweetness, and our hope. To thee do we cry, poor banished children of Eve. To thee do we send up our sighs, mourning and weeping in this valley of tears. Turn then, most gracious Advocate, thine eyes of mercy towards us.

0: and after this our exile, so unto us the blessed fruit of thy womb, Jesus.
1: O clement, O loving, O sweet Virgin Mary, pray for us, O Holy Mother of God, that we may be worthy of the promises of Christ. Amen.
0: O God, whose only begotten Son, by his life, death, and resurrection, has purchased for us the rewards of eternal life, grant, we beseech thee, that by meditating upon these mysteries of the Most Holy Rosary of the Blessed Virgin Mary, we may imitate what they contain and obtain what they promise, through the same Christ our Lord.
1: Amen.
0: Saint Michael the Archangel, defend us in battle. Be our protection against the wickedness and snares of the devil. May God rebuke him, we humbly pray. And do thou, O Prince of the Heavenly Hosts, by the power of God, cast into hell Satan and all the evil spirits who prowl about the world seeking the ruin of souls.
1: Amen.
0: For the intentions of the Holy Father. Our Father, who art in heaven, hallowed be thy name. Thy kingdom come, thy will be done, on earth as it is in heaven.
1: Give us this day our daily bread, and forgive us our trespasses, as we forgive those who trespass against us. And lead us not into temptation, but deliver us from evil. Amen.
0: Hail Mary, full of grace, the Lord is with thee. Blessed art thou among women, and blessed is the fruit of thy womb, Jesus.
1: Holy Mary, Mother of God, pray for us sinners, now and at the hour of our death. Amen.
0: Glory be to the Father, and to the Son, and to the Holy Spirit.
1: As it was in the beginning, is now, and ever shall be, world without end. Amen.
0: The Litany of Loretto. Lord, have mercy.
1: Christ, have mercy.
0: Lord, have mercy. Christ, hear us.
1: Christ, graciously hear us.
0: God, the Father of heaven,
1: have mercy on us.
0: God, the Son, Redeemer of the world,
1: have mercy on us.
0: God, the Holy Spirit,
1: have mercy on us.
0: Holy Trinity, one God,
1: have mercy on us.
0: Holy Mary,
1: pray for us.
0: Holy Mother of God,
1: pray for us.
0: Holy Virgin of Virgins,
1: pray for us.
0: Mother of Christ,
1: pray for us.
0: Mother of the Church,
1: pray for us.
0: Mother of Mercy,
1: pray for us.
0: Mother of Divine Grace,
1: pray for us.
0: Mother of Hope,
1: pray for us.
0: Mother Most Pure,
1: pray for us.
0: Mother Most Chaste,
1: pray for us.
0: Mother Inviolate,
1: pray for us.
0: Mother Undefiled,
1: pray for us.
0: Mother Most Amiable,
1: pray for us.
0: Mother Admirable,
1: pray for us.
0: Mother of Good Counsel,
1: pray for us.
0: Mother of our Creator,
1: pray for us.
0: Mother of our Savior,
1: pray for us.
0: Virgin Most Prudent,
1: pray for us.
0: Virgin Most Venerable,
1: pray for us.
0: Virgin Most Renowned,
1: pray for us.
0: Virgin Most Powerful,
1: pray for us.
0: Virgin Most Merciful,
1: pray for us.
0: Virgin Most Faithful,
1: pray for us.
0: Mirror of Justice,
1: pray for us.
0: Seat of Wisdom,
1: pray for us.
0: Cause of our Joy,
1: pray for us.
0: Spiritual Vessel,
1: pray for us.
0: Vessel of Honor,
1: pray for us.
0: Singular Vessel of Devotion,
1: pray for us.
0: Mystical Rose,
1: pray for us.
0: Tower of David,
1: pray for us.
0: Tower of Ivory,
1: pray for us.
0: House of Gold,
1: pray for us.
0: Ark of the Covenant,
1: pray for us.
0: Gate of Heaven,
1: pray for us.
0: Morning Star,
1: pray for us.
0: Health of the Sick,
1: pray for us.
0: Refuge of Sinners,
1: pray for us.
0: Solace of Migrants,
1: pray for us.
0: Comfort of the Afflicted,
1: pray for us.
0: Help of Christians,
1: pray for us.
0: Queen of Angels,
1: pray for us.
0: Queen of Patriarchs,
1: pray for us.
0: Queen of Prophets,
1: pray for us.
0: Queen of Apostles,
1: pray for us.
0: Queen of Martyrs,
1: pray for us.
0: Queen of Confessors,
1: pray for us.
0: Queen of Virgins,
1: pray for us.
0: Queen of All Saints,
1: pray for us.
0: Queen conceived without original sin,
1: pray for us.
0: Queen assumed into heaven,
1: pray for us.
0: Queen of the Most Holy Rosary,
1: pray for us.
0: Queen of Families,
1: pray for us.
0: Queen of Peace,
1: pray for us.
0: Lamb of God, who takes away the sins of the world,
1: spare us, O Lord.
0: Lamb of God, who takes away the sins of the world,
1: graciously hear us, O Lord.
0: Lamb of God, who takes away the sins of the world,
1: have mercy on us.
0: Pray for us, O Holy Mother of God,
1: that we may be worthy of the promises of Christ.
0: Let us pray. Grant, we beseech thee, O Lord God, that we, your servants, may enjoy perpetual health of mind and body, and by the glorious intercession of the Blessed Mary, ever Virgin, may be delivered from present sorrow and obtain eternal joy. Through Christ our Lord.
1: Amen.
0: In the name of the Father, and of the Son, and of the Holy Spirit.
1: Amen.

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0: Hello, welcome back to Ask, Seek, and Knock, another episode. This is a program where we have a priest, if you want to ask questions, and we're going to talk a lot about different topics. And also, half of the show, my husband will join us, and he's a theologian. So, well, this is exciting. Father Ignatius, welcome.
1: Thank you. Good to be back.
0: Yeah. So my name is Ina Carr. I'm the host of the show. And Father Ignatius is a Dominican priest from New York City. He's been a priest for 11 years. Still 11 or 12? I keep on forgetting. 11.
1: No, it's 11. 11 and a half.
0: 11.
1: No,
0: 11.
1: Yeah.
0: Okay. Okay, Father, maybe you can open up in prayer for us.
1: Yeah, I'd love to. So let's turn first to our Blessed Mother on this, her feast of Our Lady of Sorrows. Let's ask her to help us to have a heart like her own. Hail Mary, full of grace, the Lord is with thee. Blessed art thou among women, and blessed is the fruit of thy womb, Jesus. Holy Mary, Mother of God, pray for us sinners, now and at the hour of our death. Amen. God, we approach you as your children, asking for what we need, for you to bring us to yourself, but also asking for our brothers and sisters in the world, that through us you might let your light shine upon them. Guide our thoughts, guide our words, guide our hearts during this episode. We ask all this in the holy and saving name of Jesus Christ, our Lord. Amen. In the name of the Father, and the Son, and the Holy Spirit. Amen.
0: Amen. Well, Father, there's a lot to discuss today. It's a very special feast day, Lady of Sorrow, right? Maybe you can, talk a little bit about what it is and why is it a good devotion? Why is this an important title for our mother?
1: Okay, yeah, no, that sounds good. And maybe I'll start with more kind of the factual level of things, and then we can go deeper as we progress here. And so the Our Lady of Sorrows is based on just the place of sorrow and suffering in Our Lady's life. And it sprang from the devotion, the seven sorrows of Mary. So these are just kind of seven episodes in Mary's life or highlights on her path of sorrow. And, let's try this. So Simeon's prophecy, that a sword will pierce through her own heart. Sorrow number one. Number two, the flight of the Holy Family into Egypt. Right, so think of also for Joseph there too, but Mary, just, they have this newborn child and they know he has a special place in God's plan. And now they're being chased, they have to flee. And so the sorrows of that, and then their land and their time in a foreign land. Third sorrow is the losing of the child Jesus in the temple. Son, why have you done this to us? Your father and I have been searching for you anxiously. And she suffered, like often, a mother's often.

0: often do over their children or things like that. Fourth sorrow is the meeting of Jesus and Mary on the way of the cross. This is also the fourth station of the cross. And then a fifth sorrow was seeing her son die on the cross. Sixth sorrow was the Pietà, so Mary receiving the corpse of her son into her arms. And that's kind of a place where we can go to as her children, just collapse on her arms, in her arms, on her lap, have her uphold us in difficulties and trials. And then the last sorrow was the burial of Jesus. You know, we could think too in a profound way that it kind of continues with her. Some Marian apparitions, she's weeping. Is it La Salette, where there's no words? She's just sitting there, kind of hunched over in sorrow and weeping. So that's a, more of a profound mystery. But yeah, so those are the seven sorrows of Mary. And they've kind of come together on this feast, following right after the Feast of the Exaltation of the Cross. And it's interesting, another tradition that this builds on is Our Lady of the Compassion. So when I was a Carthusian, we didn't celebrate Our Lady of Sorrows. We celebrated Our Lady of the Compassion. And that was the Saturday before Holy Week. The Saturday right before Palm Sunday was the Feast of the Compassion of Our Lady. And it's similar sort of themes. So to think about, too, that this feast is also a mystery of Mary's heart, her compassionate heart. Think of compassion literally from the Latin compassio, to suffer with. Similar thing with sympathy from the Greek, sin with, pathos, suffer, sympathy. And so this is Mary's ability as mother to be with her children in times of joys and times of sorrow and compassion and sympathy. We want our hearts to be more and more like that.
1: Okay. And so, how do you, again, I'm a new convert, so
0: yeah.
1: You have to teach us, and for the listeners who probably are not familiar, so how do you suppose to use this devotion to our advantage in our spiritual life?
0: Yeah, right. A very good question. So, I mean, just first to note too, you know, to participate in Mary's sorrows, it's not to always be gloomy or something, or sad. There's joy tingled with this as well, mingled with this as well. You know, think some of the Marian apparitions, we have Our Lady of Fatima sitting on the table next to you, Ina, and very much an apparition about Mary's sorrows and our share of the cross, offer it up. Many souls go to hell because there's no one to pray for them and to offer sacrifices for them. So Our Lady sticks with this message of our need to share in the cross of Christ for the salvation of others. And think of an apparition like a Medjugorje, right? She comes with an emphasis, her messages emphasize our share in the cross and the sufferings we need to face in this Christian life, but they're always mingled with joy as well. You read through the messages of Medjugorje, you see this beautiful mix of sharing in Christ's passion, but to do it with joy. And I think that's one of the graces Mary brings to us, is to be able to embrace our cross in our life with joy. It's God's gift to us, to give us our Blessed Mother at the foot of the cross, because He knows we don't like the cross, and Mary's presence there with us sweetens that for us. So we want to keep that in mind too, as we think about Our Lady of Sorrows. He brings joy into it as well. But I do think it's an important message for our time, which is why I think Our Lady of Medjugorje emphasizes it, the need to take up our cross. And Our Lady of Sorrows helps us there. And I think in our own day, we can tend to flee from that, flee from sorrow. And the thing is, if we try to live a life without suffering, we never really discover our heart. We never truly live from our heart. Think about that reading from Hebrews, which is actually the reading for Mass today. It speaks about Jesus, but speaks about the Son being made perfect through what he suffered. And you say, well, wait a second, the Son was always perfect, true God from true God. How was he made perfect? Well, he was made perfect as a means of salvation, right? As the mediator between humanity, suffering humanity, sinful suffering humanity, Jesus shared in our sufferings and became that perfect mediator as a means of salvation for us. That's the way in which he became perfect through what he suffered. Son though he was, he learned obedience from what he suffered, and when he was made perfect, he became the source of eternal salvation for all who obey him. So he becomes this perfect source of eternal salvation, reaching out to we who suffer, poor sinners, by sharing in that love with us. And for ourselves too, to enter into that place of intercession, to be mediators with the Son, we too need to enter that place, usually, you know, through suffering. Suffering is sort of love's expression, a primary expression of love in a sinful world. Is suffering. And so not to avoid that, but to see the trials that come to us as an opportunity for our hearts to expand, to be made compassionate towards others. And it's really that compassion with others that links us with them and also moves our hearts to lift them up to the Lord. So Our Ladies of Sorrows is really a mystery of intercession and how we enter into that mystery of intercession more fully, more profoundly. I have more to say on this, but Ina, do you anything you want to add at this point? Or?
1: Well, I don't want to add, but I think, again, one of the things that brought me to the Catholic Church is really St. John of the Cross and the ascent of Mount Carmel. Because I feel like, you know, for you to love God through suffering, you're going to be purified. But you can only do that through suffering and detachment and all that. So to me, even learning about Mary, which, you know, of course, we don't even take it into account in our faith as a Protestant, is very profound to learn, like you said, her role as a mediator, her role of taking on, you know, I said in my talk before, to, you know, for the most grueling suffering is for parents to see their child hurt or die, even. That's even worse. And she did that, you know, that's part of her fiat. And how do we, as, you know, as laity or you as a priest, you know, imitate her? I think she is a good challenge for us. You know, how do you love? That's how you love, to become this mediator, to become this a vessel to pray for others, to give up yourself for others. I just thought she's amazing.
0: Yeah.
1: A good example. Yeah. And this feast is exactly talking about that. Right, Father?
0: Yeah, for sure. For sure.
1: Yeah.
0: And we can think about, you know, it's the journey of life too that draws us to that place of the heart, the trials, difficulties of life, and loving through them all. And just to share a little of just of my own experience recently of this, how this came through. So, you know, we're in the middle of this Eucharistic revival. I've been praying a lot for that. I'm just wondering what it's going to look like, what it can look like. So I take these, you know, I'm in New York City. I take these late night walks through New York City. And it's the city that never sleeps. So there are always people out there walking, yeah. Walking around. And just so I'm clearly recognizable, I wear like a cross over my habit just so they can identify me right away. So I get a high father every so often, but usually not. So I take this walk, I call it the Walk of the Seven Tabernacles. Wow. So I walk by seven Catholic churches. I go up to 90th Street, Our Lady of Good Counsel. Go west to Park Avenue and 84th, St. Ignace of Loyola. Then come down Lexington to our own church, St. Vincent Ferrer. And then I go by, St. John Baptiste, I went by first. And then going past St. Vincent Ferrer, I go to past Sisters of Life. And I know they have a chapel in their house because I celebrate Mass there on Thursdays.
1: Yes.
0: And then St. John Nepomuscene, and then St. Catherine. So it's probably about a 4-mile loop, and it's the walk of the seven tabernacles.

0: And I'll stop at each church. You know, they're closed because it's late at night. You know, it's like 9 o'clock at night. And so I'll just pray. I'll climb up the steps and just pray in silence there, adoring our Lord in the Eucharist. And I'm thinking everyone else in the streets, like, they don't know what's here. Like, I look like I'm the strange one, dressed, you know, dressed in a habit, distinctive Christian garb, stopping at these churches. But, you know, on the last day, they're going to be the strange ones, like not recognizing the Lord present there. And so I'm kind of trying to anticipate that, that day where Christ will receive the glory he deserves and his Eucharistic presence and his true presence on the last day. And so I'm living that out and praying for people as I'm walking along. Just a few nights ago, a homeless person stopped me and said, you know, Father, let me pray a blessing over you. And I said, sure. And so he starts praying from memory, Psalm 91.
1: Wow.
0: From heart. He who dwells in the shelter of the Most High and abides in the shade of the Almighty says to the Lord, my comfort. And he's just going on and on for like 2 minutes. And I'm thinking, wow, this is awesome.
1: Yeah. He might be an angel, Father. He might be an angel.
0: I'm close to him. You know, his teeth are rotting out, probably from crack cocaine use. But he's preaching the word to me. He's speaking that word over me, and I'm receiving it. And I think that blessing has protected me. Anyway, so we come to the end of it, and I'm thinking, oh, I'm going to show him we're bound here in the scriptures, and that I know the scriptures too. So, I said, thank you for praying all of Psalm 90 over me. And he says, Father, it was Psalm 91.
1: And you call yourself a Dominican, Father. Wow.
0: So that was, you know, so that was good. And I know his that blessing, you know, the word of God, it's powerful, it's potent. We started to praise the blood of Christ together for a while. So anyway, so I do this walk, and then I'm thinking, you know, day after day, you know, I'm wanting like more conversations with seekers, but it doesn't happen that much. And so I'm, you know, praying to the Lord, you know, when's this revival going to happen, this Eucharistic revival, how's it going to happen? You know, Lord, help me to see these people the way that you see them. Help me to love them the way that you love them. You know, I think if Mother Teresa was walking the streets, she would be bringing about the Eucharistic revival. Why am I, when I'm walking the streets, why am I not? You know, it's a good examination of conscience. But because I don't love like she does. And so asking the Lord to show us how to love, to teach us how to love, to see others as he sees them, to have a heart for others that God himself has for other people, and to enter into that. So I'm kind of complaining to the Lord, you know, Lord, what about this revival? How's it going to work? And then it just hits me. He says, I feel like the Lord says to me, you want this revival? But when are you going to weep for these people? When is your heart really going to be moved for these people? And so it was like, ooh, he got me on that one.
1: Yes.
0: The Lord did. he got me on that one. And then so it just occurred to me, yeah, Eucharistic revival, it's only going to come after a Eucharistic mourning, a Eucharistic reparation, a Eucharistic repentance, a Eucharistic compassion. Mourning for the sins of others, mourning for the sins in the world and how much people are suffering, and to have our hearts moved with them and by them. So yeah, we want Eucharistic revival. Well, let's start with Eucharistic repentance, Eucharistic compunction, Eucharistic reparation, Eucharistic mourning. And Our Lady of Sorrows and her sorrowful heart really brings us to that place. She helps us on this path. And really, she's just living out what we read in the Second Beatitude. Blessed are those who mourn, right? That's a beatitude we need to hear in our own day. Blessed are those who mourn and do penance and make reparation and who cry out for sinners, like St. Dominic, who would stay up all night crying out, Lord, what will happen to poor sinners? So let's enter into that place of Eucharistic mourning, of Eucharistic crying out, in order for this Eucharistic revival to take root and enliven our country and our church. So blessed are those who mourn because they will be comforted. And the word there is paraclesis. So you could say, you know, the paraclete, the Holy Spirit. Blessed are those who mourn because they will be paracleted. They will be acted upon by the Holy Spirit. They will be undone by the Holy Spirit. They'll be taken over by the Holy Spirit. They'll be taken up in the Spirit. Blessed are those who mourn, because it puts you in the line with God's heart. Blessed are those who mourn because they will be paracleted. All right, that's the IVS translation. The Ignatius Standard Version, ISV translation, sorry.
1: The ISV. Father Ignatius.
0: Ignatius Standard Version. Blessed are those who mourn because they'll be paracleted. And that's what we read in Romans 8, right? It's the same thing. The Holy Spirit cries out with groanings beyond all imagining, beyond all language, for the children of God, for the world, the whole creation cries out. And so it's this mystery of intercession, this mystery of mourning, coming in tune with God's own heart for his people and allowing our hearts to be echo chambers of that and to share in that, to share in the Sacred Heart of Jesus, the sorrowful heart of our mother. And a feast like this helps us to get there.
1: Wow, that's beautiful, Father. And we have two more minutes left, but we are actually starting a reparation walk for that exact reason. And we're going to pray the sorrowful rosary, the seven sorrowful rosary, exactly for that reason, because I know, I believe that, you know, for revival to happen, you need tears. You need to offer up your heart to be burned, to be that offering, so that, you know, revival will come, salvation will come, just like our mother. She did the same, or like Jesus, right?
0: Yep.
1: Yeah.
0: Yeah, and you know, the Ina's really awakened me to, just in our Dominican tradition and charism, the gift of tears. St. Dominic, you know, spent his nights weeping for sinners. St. Catherine of Siena, and the dialogue has a whole chapter on tears. Mm-hmm. And there are literal tears and different levels of tears, and there are also tears of fire. It may not necessarily be literal tears, but the underlying reality is there, tears of fire, our desire, our mourning for souls. And I've just been struck recently reading about St. Thomas Aquinas, because I'm giving a lecture this Saturday, Midday Retreat with the Mystics. We're going to look at St. Thomas Aquinas.
1: St. Thomas Aquinas, okay.
0: that his contemporaries spoke about how much he wept when he would seek the face of the Lord.
1: Yes.
0: His prayer would be with tears. And I'm thinking to myself, wow, even St. Thomas Aquinas, right?
1: He's a weeper. No, he's a big baby. He would hug the tabernacle and cry and cry. He's a baby. He's a big baby. Big one.
0: He's a big baby. Yeah.
1: Oh, yeah.
0: So praying for the Dominicans, for us to rediscover this gift of tears, you know, mingled with joy, of course.
1: Yeah.
0: Tears of fire, literal tears, whatever the Lord wants, both. It's deep in the tradition and deep in the heart of Mary and deep in the heart of our Lord Jesus Christ.
1: Yeah, wow, that's beautiful. We can go on and on. This is my favorite topic. Well, Father, that's all we have time for now. Thank you so much for being with us. And bless
0: you.
1: Yeah.
0: Blessed feast.
1: Yeah.
0: Stay close to Our Lady.
1: Yes. Bye.

The Institute of Medicine's Future of Nursing report has called for the proportion of registered nurses with a BSN degree to increase to 80% by 2020. So this would be a wonderful time to consider nursing at Ave Maria University.

0: Welcome back to the second episode of this program. And now we have my husband, Dr. Thomas Carr, who's a theologian, a philosopher, right? A professor for 17 years.
1: 17 years, okay. Yep.
0: Well, welcome.
1: Thank you. Good to be back. Good to be back.
0: Yeah, so we're going to talk about the class that you're going to do in Ave Maria for a high schooler and middle schooler. Do you want to talk about that? I know it's about apologetics.
1: Yes, my favorite topic.
0: Yes, I know. I hear this all the time.
1: I know that you and Father Ignatius got to talk about your favorite topic earlier, the sorrow and weeping and the pain of the heart. My wife loves all of that. So I'm more of a scholar, I guess, when it comes to the
0: Maybe
1: faith.
0: You need more of that pain.
1: I do. Yeah. Yeah. Head too big, heart too small. Yeah,
0: exactly.
1: So I am going to be starting in about a month's time here in Ave Maria. So this would be only applicable to those who are members of the parish or who live here in town. But starting an apologetics course for middle and high school kids. And of course, their parents are allowed to come as well, but it's mainly aimed at them. I taught an apologetics course for several years at university, and it was one of my favorite courses to teach. And the response of the students was really very good to the class. So I'm real excited to get into that. I would call myself a practicing atheist for a number of years. I don't think I really fully latched on to the atheist framework of thinking with my heart, but my mind was certainly bent in that direction for a number of years. And when you read the atheist writings, if that's all that you read, it can sound kind of convincing, you know, that, oh, they do make some good points, and yeah, maybe things are a little weak here and so on. But then if you put those books aside and you read the writings of the theologians, the philosophers, those who really are devout in their faith, you realize, wait a minute. The arguments in terms of their logic and their coherency and the way that they resonate with who we really are as human beings are so much stronger on the theistic side of things. And it was really reading apologetics, Catholic apologetics, Christian apologetics, that drew me back into the faith to a large degree. In addition to my wife, she was a big part of that too. So I'm really anxious and desirous to give back to the community in that way. I benefited and have benefited greatly from learning the arguments for God's existence, which is a part of what we'll do, and learning the arguments that support the uniqueness of the Catholic faith as the true Church of Christ. So we'll look at both of those things. You know, does God exist? Yes, of course he does. And if I don't believe that God exists, what are some of the really dumb things I need to believe? You know, because that's one of the things that atheists never tell you about.
0: You need more faith to be
1: you
0: an atheist,
1: You absolutely
0: right?
1: need more faith that this whole universe can come from nothing, that life can come from non-life, right? That the complexities of the human cell happened by chance, right? Now, all of those things are just crazy things to believe. And there's no real evidence that supports any of them. So we'll look at all of that. We'll also teach the kids a little bit about some of the basics of logic, how to build a good argument. And we will watch some debates between famous atheists and famous theists and sort of analyze how they go about doing things.
0: I think adults wants to join in.
1: Oh, they're very welcome to. They are very welcome
0: the
1: to
0: parents
1: sit.
0: Can stay.
1: They have to sit in the back, however. They sit in the back and they'll be just fine.
0: Yeah.
1: Now, so once a month we'll meet over in the parish hall on it's going to vary a little bit from month to month, but it's usually the second or third Tuesday of the month. Okay. And there'll be a bulletin announcement in the church.
0: Yeah. Awesome. Okay, another topic that you've been sharing with me that's really fascinating, and we're going to do a video on that, right?
1: Yes.
0: Yes.
1: Yes, okay. I've already committed myself to it.
0: Yes. Yeah, he's already locked in. But you've been reading this new book with a strange title called Vertical Causation.
1: Yes.
0: What the heck is that?
1: Well, I have the book right here. Physics and Vertical Causation by Wolfgang Smith, or better to pronounce it,

0: Then he went on a kind of spiritual pilgrimage. He took a sabbatical leave. He went to India to study under some Hindu gurus. He studied Buddhism in Asia. He came back, and then he met his wife, who was a devout Catholic.
1: Oh, good.
0: And the rest of the story is that Wolfgang Smith decided that he found what he was looking for in the Catholic faith. Mm. He was looking for God. He was looking for a coherent worldview, and he was looking for the truth about the nature of the universe and the metaphysical principles that he recognized were so prevalent in the writings of Thomas Aquinas. It was really Thomas Aquinas who brought Wolfgang Smith into the church, along with his wife, of course, her prayers. But so Smith, in studying Thomas Aquinas, took the basic metaphysical principles of Thomas Aquinas's philosophy, not so much his theology, but his philosophy, and he started to apply them to the natural world. And he discovered something really, really, really interesting, and he calls it vertical causation. So let me just back up a little bit and talk about the, before we look at what vertical causation is, I just wanted to outline two general questions that are very often asked, one by atheists and one by everybody else. The question that's very often asked by atheists is, science has more and more and more been explaining how the world works, right? Not only the big picture of the world, the cosmology, the how the universe functions and how big it is and the speed of light and everything. They've been explaining more and more about the big picture, and they've been explaining more and more about the small picture. Right, how the workings of the cell function and what matter is made out of and so on. And the atheists take this achievement of science and they say, see, there is no God. You need God to explain how the universe got here, and we don't. We can explain it. You need God to explain how the human being got on the planet.
1: By looking at the smaller things, is that what you're saying?
0: Well, they're looking at the achievements of science,
1: oh, okay.
0: Right? So someone like Galileo comes along and says, you know, the Earth doesn't, is not stationary. The sun doesn't revolve around the Earth. It's the Earth that is revolving around the sun. So you get these explanations in science, and the atheist says, look, science is explaining more and more and more and more about the world. God is being used as an explanatory principle less and less and less and less. You know, for example, someone in the Bible is accused of being possessed by a demon, right? Jesus comes along, or even one of the apostles, and lays hands on him, casts out the demon, and the guy's perfectly fine. Mm-hmm. Well, the atheist would say, oh, we know all about that now. He was just suffering from schizophrenia. Yeah. And someone really good and loving comes along, and he's able to relax, and he's able to get into a better state. But it could all be explained scientifically. Okay.
1: Yeah, or psychologically.
0: Yeah. So the atheist is saying that God is being placed into smaller and smaller and smaller gaps. That's called the God of the gaps theory. The more science explains, the smaller God gets, right? The less room there is in the world for God. Well, only the atheist would say that, because the atheist doesn't want there to be a God. Right? The atheist doesn't want God involved in the universe. He wants the universe to be completely under his control in terms of being able to explain it. Well, everybody else looks at the achievements of science, right? The expansion of the universe and how immense it is, and looks at the sophistication of the human body and the gigafactories that we have inside of our cells. And looks at the explanations that are coming out of quantum mechanics, quantum science, at the very small particles of matter and so on. And everybody else except the atheist is saying, my goodness, God is amazing. My goodness, God is an amazing creator. How powerful his brushstrokes are as he's painting the universe onto the empty canvas, right? So beautiful, so intricate, so powerful. You know, we know now so much more about the power inside every atom than scientists knew so much

0: longer ago. And God, of course, is the answer to that. And the sophistication of the cell, well, there's no way it was cobbled together by chance. That's intelligent design at its very core, right? So the atheist is saying, look at the universe, science is explaining more and more, God's getting smaller and smaller. Everybody else is saying, no, look at the universe, look at the human cell, look at the quantum mechanics, and God's not getting smaller and smaller, he's getting greater and greater. The more we know about science, the deeper we dig into it, the more we realize that God is just much more amazing than we ever imagined him to be. Yeah. So those
1: can,
0: are the-
1: can, I think one of yeah. the questions I have, can science be manipulated though? Are scientists doing the same thing, the same research, and have the same result?
0: Yeah, well, that's, of course, two scientists looking at the same data should come to the same conclusion if they're performing the same kind of experiments in the same conditions, right? That's just how scientific method works. Yeah. Sadly, however, and you are right in highlighting this, scientists these days, in order to get the funding to do those kinds of experiments, end up, you know, feeling like they have to come up with a certain kind of
1: result.
0: The result that will most please the person writing the grant, right?
1: Yeah.
0: This came out in the news just today, in fact. There is a research nutritionist who was out claiming that it is oppression to claim that processed foods are bad for us. It is oppression. It is food tyranny. Something to that degree. And she's claiming that of her science is proves that you can eat crackers and cookies and Oreos and drink chocolate milk and you'll be just fine, because the only people that claim otherwise, they are oppressing you. They're making you feel ashamed of your diet. Well, it turns out,
1: I know exactly who's sponsoring that for me.
0: It turns out that this woman is being paid by one of the great conglomerates of Oreos and Nabisco and, you know, all kinds of stuff. So, yeah, you're absolutely right.
1: Crazy world.
0: That's one of the problems with science.
1: Yeah.
0: Okay, so these two questions, right? Science is answering more and more of what we used to turn to God to answer. God is getting smaller until he disappears altogether. Science can explain everything. And then the other one is saying, no, the more and more we understand about science, the more we realize just how amazing and powerful God is. Okay, so Wolfgang Smith came to that second conclusion. The more we learn about science, the deeper we dig into how things work and how things got here, the more we understand that God is amazing.
1: Okay, so tell us, what
0: okay,
1: is
0: it? Okay, so, okay, here, I know we have to speed up. Okay, so Wolfgang Smith, Thomas Aquinas, metaphysics, right? Metaphysical principles. One of the Thomistic principles that Wolfgang Smith really latched onto was that everything that exists has both a material form and a substantial form that is invisible, but determines that that thing will be what it is. So a chair is made out of material stuff, but it is only a chair because there is this substance, this essence of the chair that keeps that the matter of the chair functioning as a chair.
1: Is that invisible or is that?
0: It's something that is invisible or notional. It's something that exists in the mind of God. Hmm. So this essence or substance of what it means to be a chair is what enables the material of the chair to function as a chair. And that's true of everything that exists. You and I, we are material beings, we have bodies, but we are human by God's design. God has an essence that determines that the material stuff of our body will function as a human being. Without that essence, we would just be a glob of stuff on the
1: He's
0: ground.
1: He's really holding everything together.
0: He's holding
1: together
0: everything
1: in his
0: together.
1: Hands, isn't
0: yeah.
1: it?
0: So when you dig down into the subatomic particles, okay, so everything that we see around us is made up of material stuff. That material stuff, if you break it down, becomes molecules, right? Compounds. You break down the molecules, you come to atoms. Atoms being the smallest unit of material stuff that still possesses all the qualities of the material.

0: But the atom is not the smallest thing, not the smallest particle. You can break the atom apart and you start to see that, oh, wait a minute, it's not stuff, it's actually energy. You break the atom apart, you take off an electron and you open up the protons and the neutrons and you see, oh, wait, we have pockets or particles of energy here. Each of those particles of energy, you can call them photons, you can call them particles, let's just call them particles. Each of those particles in and of themselves do not have the qualities that you see in the atom. Something or someone is imposing an essence on the particles of the atom that then when they come together to form the atom, they give the atom its qualities. Right? So every atom of every element, there are what, 140, 150 elements in the world. Every atom of every element contains a melting point, a boiling point, contains a mass, right? It has certain qualities. Mm-hmm. But when you break down the atom into those little particles that comprise the atom, those qualities disappear. They're no longer there. Where do they come from? They come from vertical causation.
1: Vertical meaning from God?
0: Yeah.
1: Oh,
0: yeah.
1: Okay.
0: Yeah. So all of science until this discovery has been in a horizontal fashion, right? We've been looking at science horizontally. This A causes B, B causes C, C causes D in a horizontal fashion moving through time, right? And everything can be explained by Newtonian laws of causation. No need to reference God necessarily. Once the ball gets started, everything else can be explained horizontally. But when you get down to the tiniest particles of matter, the very things that make the atoms, that make the molecules, that make me, those little tiny particles of matter no longer obey the laws of physics. They no longer move horizontally. They're no longer caused by something prior to it, and they no longer lead on to something beyond it. There has to be something that is in charge of those particles of matter that causes them to be what they are.
1: It sounds like the creation, doesn't it?
0: It does. It does.
1: Exactly.
0: The Spirit of God hovering over
1: let there be light.
0: Over the waters.
1: Let there
0: That's
1: be
0: right.
1: Light.
0: That's
1: yeah.
0: right.
1: From nothing to
0: From nothing
1: something.
0: To something. Yeah. And it's interesting, the very first thing that God created with his word was light.
1: Light.
0: Let there be light.
1: Yeah, yeah.
0: Even before the sources of light were created, he created light itself. Mm-hmm. And if you look down at the particles of matter, you'll see that the electron, for example, it obeys just like a photon of light. Yeah, it is incredible. It really is incredible. So that's one of the ways, or that's a very good example of how the deeper we dig into the natural world through science, the more we find God.
1: Well, so this book, can an atheist read this, though? They wouldn't agree
0: yeah, they
1: with
0: can.
1: This.
0: No, they can't.
1: They wouldn't agree with
0: they
1: this.
0: They wouldn't agree with the conclusion,
1: yeah.
0: But they would have to agree with the logical process of his argument to get to the conclusion. What an atheist would have to say, he'd be forced to say this, we don't know. We don't know why the particles of the atom, I'm sure we will find out, right? If we keep accelerating particles of matter through the Hadron Accelerator somewhere in Europe, if we keep doing these experiments to figure out how it all works, we will someday come to know. But maybe we don't have to. Maybe the real solution is that God is in charge of the very substance of our matter from the inside. Right?
1: That means atheists are not in charge of themselves anymore. No. That's the problem.
0: I mean, another way of thinking about this is that God is inside every atom of my body.
1: That's crazy.
0: And his intentionality is so great. His intelligence is so great. His universal presence is so great that he's inside every atom directing those little photons of energy to become the atoms that become the molecules, that become the carbohydrates, the proteins, the enzymes that make up my body that allow me to be a human being.
1: It's Psalm 139.
0: It is, absolutely.
1: He created us in our mother's womb.
0: Yeah.
1: Knit by knit.
0: He's knitting every little atom together.
1: Every now,

0: There are all kinds of weird stuff that go on too inside of the atom, these little particles of matter. They don't obey the laws of physics. They can be at two different places at the same time. The one spinning over here can communicate with the another particle spinning over here and direct which way it spins. They have some sort of invisible communication that doesn't make any sense in our normal laws of physics. They can be at the same place at the same time and yet be two different particles. They can be in different places at the same time, and yet when we observe them, they're at the same place at the same time. There are all kinds of weird, weird things that go on at the smallest level, and the only answer...
1: God controls them.
0: God's in charge. God is in charge.
1: It's a little remote.
0: So just real quick, because this actually opens up a whole picture on how, for example, the bread of the Eucharist can also be the body of Christ at the very same time. At the very same time, superimposition happening at the atomic level, right? We can't see the atomic level, so it looks to us like bread. But at the atomic level, those atoms, they're no longer carbohydrate, they're now protein of the flesh.
1: My.
0: Isn't that cool?
1: That's too much to think about.
0: It is too much. How do bones knit together when somebody prays for a broken bone? How does cancer disappear overnight when someone prays? It's God working inside the atomic particles, rearranging them, and saying, you know, you're not going to be a cancer virus anymore. You're going to be something else. Yeah.
1: Okay. Wow. That's amazing.
0: Yeah.
1: Okay.
0: I know we're out of time.
1: Yeah, I know. Yeah, we have to. If you can close us in prayer.
0: Yes. Yes. In the name of the Father, the Son, and the Holy Spirit. Thank you, God. You are truly amazing. And your creation and your works and the mysteries of how you are present here in this world, just too much is too much for us to think about. But thank you that you're already opening up minds and you're helping brilliant scientists formulate how you are indeed very present. We ask for your presence, Lord, to open up our hearts and our minds and our souls to the love and grace of your Lord, of our Lord Jesus Christ. In the name of the Father, the Son, and the Holy Spirit. Amen.
1: Well, thank you for being with us. We will see you next week.
0: Next week.
1: God bless you all.
0: Bye for now.

Hungary, and I'm here for the third time. I really love being here because the people are really nice, and like you can meet new friends. I'm here because I pray for my family, my friends, and like it's always good to come back because like you can feel the Holy Spirit around you, and yes, come to Medjugorje to connect with Jesus and Mary.

0: Good morning, and welcome to St. Patrick's Cathedral. Today is Saturday in the 18th week in Ordinary Time, and the memorial of St. Dominic, priest. The celebrant of today's Mass is Father Callahan of the Cathedral staff, and Mass will be offered for the repose of the soul of Mary D. Sumo. Please stand.
1: Let us sing together the first verse of our entrance hymn, which can be found in your blue St. Michael's hymnal, which are along the walls of the chapel. Number 418, All People That on Earth Do Dwell, number 418.

In the name of the Father, and of the Son, and of the Holy Spirit. Amen. The Lord be with you. Amen. Brethren, let us acknowledge our sins, and so prepare ourselves to celebrate the sacred mysteries. I confess to Almighty God, and to you, my brothers and sisters, that I have greatly sinned in my thoughts and in my words, in what I have done, in what I have failed to do, through my most grievous fault. Therefore I ask, Blessed Mary, ever Virgin, all the angels and saints, and you, my brothers and sisters, to pray for me to the Lord our God. May Almighty God have mercy on us, forgive us our sins, and bring us to everlasting life. Amen. Kyrie eleison. Christe eleison. Kyrie eleison. Let us pray. May St. Dominic come to the help of your church by his merits and teaching, O Lord. And may he who was an outstanding preacher of your truth be a devoted intercessor on our behalf. Through our Lord Jesus Christ, your Son, who lives and reigns with you in the unity of the Holy Spirit, God, forever and ever. Amen.

A reading from the first letter of St. Paul to the Corinthians. When I came to you, brothers and sisters, proclaiming the mystery of God, I did not come with sublimity of words or of wisdom, for I resolved to know nothing while I was with you except Jesus Christ and him crucified. I came to you in weakness and fear and much trembling, and my message and my proclamation were not with persuasive words of wisdom, but with a demonstration of spirit and power, so that your faith might rest not on human wisdom, but on the power of God. Yet we do speak a wisdom to those who are mature, but not a wisdom of this age, nor of the rulers of this age who are passing away. Rather, we speak God's wisdom, mysterious, hidden, which God predetermined before the ages for our glory, and which none of the rulers of this age knew. For if they had known it, they would not have crucified the Lord of glory. But as it is written, what eye has not seen and ear has not heard, and what has not entered the human heart, what God has prepared for those who love him, this God has revealed to us through the Spirit. The word of the Lord. Proclaim God's marvelous deeds to all the nations. Proclaim God's marvelous deeds to all the nations. Sing to the Lord a new song. Sing to the Lord, all you lands. Sing to the Lord, bless his name. Proclaim God's marvelous deeds to all the nations. Announce his salvation day after day. Tell his glory among the nations. Among all peoples, his wondrous deeds. Proclaim God's marvelous deeds to all the nations. Give to the Lord, you families of nations. Give to the Lord glory and praise. Give to the Lord the glory due his name. Proclaim God's marvelous deeds to all the nations. Say among the nations, the Lord is king. He has made the world firm, not to be moved. He governs the peoples with equity. Proclaim God's marvelous deeds to all the nations.

0: The Lord be with you. A reading from the Holy Gospel according to Luke. As Jesus and his disciples were proceeding on their journey, someone said to him, "I will follow you wherever you go." Jesus answered him, "Foxes have dens and birds of the sky have nests, but the Son of Man has nowhere to rest his head." And to another he said, "Follow me." And he replied, "Lord, let me go first and bury my father." But he answered him, "Let the dead bury their dead, but you go and proclaim the kingdom of God." And another said, "I will follow you, Lord, but first let me say farewell to my family at home." He said, "No one who sets a hand to the plow and looks to what was left behind is fit for the kingdom of God." The Gospel of the Lord.
1: Praise to you, Lord Jesus.
0: Good morning.
1: Good morning.
0: And a happy feast. People have for 800 years paired up St. Francis and St. Dominic. First of all, just because of time, they came along at the very same moment, at the end of the 12th, the beginning of the 13th century, and they between them created a new idea of religious life. They both founded orders of friars, not of cloistered monks, which was a whole new idea. At the same time, they were very different men who came from different places, one obviously from Assisi, the other from the Kingdom of Aragon in what's now Spain, and from different walks of life. Right? Francis was a layman. Domenico de Guzman was like me. He was a diocesan priest and a canon lawyer. In general, St. Francis's story is much better known. And there's been plenty of attempts to dramatize it. Although, really, I think there's a greater difficulty in trying to present Francis's story, because in Francis's story, the antagonist is Francis himself. And it's his own interior spiritual battle that's really what's going on. With St. Dominic and his founding the Dominican Order, there is an external antagonist in the story, a very definite and very sinister antagonist, which was this cult which went by various names, but among others, people called them the Albigensians. This was a movement, a cult, with a fairly basic set of ideas that reached back to the ancient world, to the Manichees that St. Augustine had been interested in before he became a Christian, or in a way to, say, Hinduism today. They believed in reincarnation. What they believed very firmly, the absolute central tenet of the Albigensian idea, was that the material world is evil, and that everything to do with the material world is evil. Having children is evil. Eating is evil. Human existence here in this world is evil because it involves an immortal soul, which should be up somewhere in some higher plane of existence, being dragged down into the filth of material existence. And so for the Albigensians, although they presented themselves as Christians, the sacraments themselves were not only incapable of doing anything good, but were to be absolutely rejected because they involve material things. There was really one thing equivalent to a sacrament for the Albigensians, and that was death. And specifically death by a refusal of the material world, death by starvation and dehydration. And they called that the indura. If you were somebody who was willing to face that, then you gained the status of being a perfect individual, one of the perfecti, somebody who could leave this plane of existence when eventually, whatever it was, that you died of starvation and dehydration. Anyone else who wasn't willing to do that was going to be trapped in this plane of existence for at least another reincarnation or more, and really had nothing to add. There was nothing valuable they could really do other than help the movement in some way. This whole system was deeply corrosive. This whole system created tremendous evils. It was not unknown for people to decide that a newborn child would become one of the perfecti by simply letting that child starve to death. St. Dominic was not from the south of France, was not from the area where the Albigensianism movement was really in full swing. He encountered it going back and forth to Rome from his home in Catalonia. And it was in reaction to what he saw that he dedicated himself and began to pull other people into witnessing against this idea, to preaching the truth of the gospel against this cult. The first community that St. Dominic founded was not a community of friars, it was a community of women. Women who had been Albigensians, who had been in the status of perfecti, who had defected, who had come back to the Catholic faith and needed a place to stay where they could be safe. At a place called Signado, that was the first house, in a way, that he established. But it was in this struggle, in this witness, right, that he developed his ideas about an order that would be dedicated to preaching, an order that would be totally focused on presenting the word, and so would, in its own way, step back from material things, would embrace a vow of poverty, not because material things are evil, but because they needed to dedicate themselves specifically to the defense of the gospel, an order that would have a system that very much depended upon voting. If you talk to a Dominican today, any of them can explain to you why they think the U.S. Constitution is based on the rule of the Dominicans, because there's two chambers, they vote on things, but also an order that would be dedicated to study, that would have the deeper and deeper understanding of our Lord and his message as their goal. When St. Dominic had 10 or so men following him, he sent half of them off to get degrees at the University of Paris, which was the premier theological place of study at the time, precisely so they could come back with those degrees and preach in the streets, in the fields, in the churches in the south of France where this crisis was going on. Something else he did was to steal, if you like, copy, if you want to be more charitable, a devotion that the Carmelites, this other group of people who had been out in the Holy Land, had developed and popularized, namely the Rosary, and to make that even a part of the Dominican habit, that they would have that Rosary, that instrument of prayer, that instrument of devotion to Our Lady, she who is the means by which God has taken flesh, the means of the incarnation, the means by which we know, in fact, that we can see God's belief, God's faith in the goodness of his creation, and have that with them all the time. We have certainly reason to celebrate this feast because we have so many Dominicans as neighbors, places like St. Catherine's St. Vincent Ferrer, right next to this cathedral parish. But also we have reason to ask St. Dominic's intercession for the church, for the world, for a better realization of the goodness of God's creation and the redeemability of human life and the human soul in the present day. So, remembering the Dominicans on this, the great feast day of their founder, remembering all those involved in the task of witnessing to the gospel of Jesus Christ, remembering most especially the repose of the soul of Mary di Sumo, for whom this Mass is offered, we'll pray.
2: Hail Mary, full of grace, the Lord is with thee. Blessed art thou amongst women, and blessed is the fruit of thy womb, Jesus. Holy Mary, Mother of God, pray for us sinners, now and at the hour of our death. Amen.

0: Pray, brother, my sacrifice and yours may be acceptable to God, the Almighty Father. Attend mercifully to the prayers we offer you, O Lord, by the intercession of St. Dominic, but through the great power of this sacrifice, strengthen by the protection of your grace those who champion the faith, through Christ our Lord. Amen. The Lord be with you.
1: And with your spirit.
0: Lift up your hearts.
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0: Let us give thanks to the Lord our God. It is truly right and just, our duty and our salvation, always and everywhere to give you thanks, Lord, Holy Father, Almighty and Eternal God, through Christ our Lord. For as on the festival of St. Dominic you bid your church rejoice, so too you strengthen her by the example of his holy life, teach her by his words of preaching, and keep her safe in answer to his prayers. And so with the company of angels and saints we sing the hymn of your praise, as without end we acclaim.

You are indeed holy, O Lord, and all you have created rightly gives you praise. For through your Son, our Lord Jesus Christ, by the power and working of the Holy Spirit, you give life to all things and make them holy. And you never cease to gather a people to yourself, such from the rising of the sun to its setting. A pure sacrifice may be offered to your name. Therefore, Lord, we humbly implore you by the same Spirit, graciously make holy these gifts we have brought to you for consecration, that they may become the body and blood of your Son, our Lord Jesus Christ, at whose command we celebrate these mysteries. For on the night he was betrayed, he himself took bread, and giving you thanks, he said the blessing, broke the bread, and gave it to his disciples, saying, take this, all of you, and eat of it, for this is my body, which will be given up for you.

In a similar way, when supper was ended, he took the chalice and giving you thanks, he said the blessing, and gave the chalice to his disciples, saying, "Take this, all of you, and drink from it, for this is the chalice of my blood, the blood of the new and eternal covenant, which will be poured out for you and for many for the forgiveness of sins. Do this in memory of me."

Therefore, Lord, as we celebrate the memorial of the saving passion of your Son, his wondrous resurrection and ascension to heaven, and as we look forward to his second coming, we offer you in thanksgiving this holy and living sacrifice. Look, we pray, upon the oblation of your church, and recognizing the sacrificial victim by whose death you willed to reconcile us to yourself, grant that we who are nourished by the body and blood of your Son, and filled with his Holy Spirit, may become one body, one spirit in Christ. May he make of us an eternal offering to you, so that we may obtain an inheritance with your elect, especially the most blessed Virgin Mary, Mother of God, with blessed Joseph, her spouse, with your blessed apostles and glorious martyrs, with Saint Dominic and with all the saints, on whose constant intercession in your presence we rely for unfailing help. May this sacrifice of our reconciliation, we pray, Lord, advance the peace and salvation of all the world. Be pleased to confirm in faith and charity your pilgrim church on earth with your servant Leo, our Pope, and Ronald, our Bishop, your bishops, all the clergy, and the entire people you have gained for your own. Listen graciously to the prayers of this family, whom you have summoned before you. In your compassion, O merciful Father, gather to yourself all your children scattered throughout the world, to our departed brothers and sisters, and to all who are pleasing to it their passing from this life. Give kind admittance to your kingdom. There we hope to enjoy forever the fullness of your glory. Through Christ, our Lord, through whom we bestow on the world all that is good. Through him and with him and in him, O God Almighty Father, in the name of the Holy Spirit, all glory and honor is yours forever and ever.

0: At the Savior's command, informed by divine teaching, we dare to say, Our Father, who art in heaven, hallowed be thy name. Thy kingdom come, thy will be done, on earth as it is in heaven. Give us this day our daily bread, and forgive us our trespasses, as we forgive those who trespass against us. And lead us not into temptation, but deliver us from evil. Deliver us, Lord, we pray, from every evil. Graciously grant peace in our days, that by the help of your mercy, we may be always free from sin and safe from all distress, as we await the blessed hope and the coming of our Savior, Jesus Christ. Lord Jesus Christ, who said to your apostles, Peace I leave you, my peace I give you. Look not on our sins, but on the faith of your church, and graciously grant her peace and unity in accordance with your will, who live and reign forever and ever.
1: Amen.
0: The peace of the Lord be with you always.
1: Amen.

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Lord, I am not worthy that you should enter under my roof, but only say the word, and my soul shall be healed.

0: Let us pray. May your church, O Lord, receive with wholehearted reverence the power of this heavenly sacrament, by which we have been nourished on the commemoration of Saint Dominic, and may your church, having flourished by means of his preaching, be helped through his intercession, through Christ our Lord.
1: Amen.
0: The Lord be with you.
1: And with
0: your spirit. May God bless you, the Father, and the Son, and the Holy Spirit.
1: Amen.
0: Go forth, the Mass is ended.
2: We go forth singing number 543, God's blessing sends us forth, number 543.

Hello, my name is Jude. I'm 24 years old and I'm a pilgrim from Sweden. We're here in Medjugorje with we're a group of about 30 people from two different parishes in Sweden. And it's been a very good experience seeing other young people from Europe, from other countries, joining here for one reason, for our faith, and just praying, seeing that our faith can be lived in many ways, not only through the Mass and prayer, but also all the dancing and singing that we do and all the hikes that we've been doing. And I think that it's a very great opportunity for one to get close to their faith, to try something new. It's very easy for us to get lost in the in our daily lives and not think about what we can do with our faith. And something that I do that helps keep me grounded in my faith is praying the rosary. I think it's very important to ask for our mother, Mother Mary, to help us through her prayers and just to take a break from the usual stresses of the day, from job, from the work, from school, and just take a second and pray. I would recommend everyone who has the opportunity to come here to try it out, even though it's hot. It's very fun to see other people and basically do some type of penance. It's not very easy. It's much easier to be at home watching TV, but it gives much more spiritual health to come out here and just walk around and pray all the day. Thank you.

everyone, I'm Katie, I'm from Romania. It's my first time here in Medjugorje. And actually it was a last minute thing. The priest just called me that he has a free spot and if I want to join tomorrow, and I was like in a shock. And I said yes, I'm really happy that I'm here actually, and I took the opportunity because it's like a life-changing moment and you feel something special. It's peaceful, it's amazing, and I really pray for all the young people that are not here, but they need my prayers, and also for my family. So thank you, and please keep doing this amazing thing.

praise and adoration. Lord Jesus Christ, may I never offend you with my lack of love. May your Eucharistic presence refresh me in body and soul. Mary, Mother of the Eucharistic Lord, pray for me and obtain for me a greater love for Jesus. My Lord Jesus Christ, your Eucharistic presence teaches me how to love as you have loved. In your great love for me, you continue to give yourself, body, blood, soul, and divinity, in this sacrament of your love. As I pray here, in your Eucharistic presence, enkindle in me the fire of your gospel. Nourish me with your love and compassion, so that I may be your living presence to all I meet. Amen. The Te Deum. You are God, we praise you. You are the Lord, we acclaim you. You are the eternal Father, all creation worships you. To you, all angels, all the powers of heaven, cherubim and seraphim, sing in endless praise. Holy, holy, holy, Lord, God of power and might, heaven and earth are full of your glory. The glorious company of apostles praise you. The noble fellowship of prophets praise you. The white-robed army of

martyrs praise you. Throughout the world, the Holy Church acclaims you, Father of majesty unbounded, your true and only Son, worthy of all worship, and the Holy Spirit, advocate and guide. You, Christ, are the King of glory, the eternal Son of the Father. When you became man to set us free, you did not spurn the Virgin's womb. You overcame the sting of death and opened the kingdom of heaven to all believers. You are seated at God's right hand in glory. We believe that you will come and be our judge. Come then, Lord, and help your people, bought with the price of your own blood, and bring us with your saints to glory everlasting.

Today is Thursday, June 18. The month of June is dedicated to the Sacred Heart of Jesus. Let us now recite the Litany of the Sacred Heart of Jesus. Lord, have mercy. Christ, have mercy. Lord, have mercy. God, our Father in heaven, have mercy on us. God, the Son, Redeemer of the world, have mercy on us. God, the Holy Spirit, have mercy on us. Holy Trinity, one God, have mercy on us. Heart of Jesus, Son of the Eternal Father, have mercy on us. Heart of Jesus, formed by the Holy Spirit in the womb of the Virgin Mother, have mercy on us. Heart of Jesus, one with the Eternal Word, have mercy on us. Heart of Jesus, infinite in majesty, have mercy on us. Heart of Jesus, holy temple of God, have mercy on us. Heart of Jesus, tabernacle of the Most High, have mercy on us. Heart of Jesus, house of God and gate of heaven, have mercy on us. Heart of Jesus, aflame with love for us, have mercy on us. Heart of Jesus, source of justice and love, have mercy on us. Heart of Jesus, full of goodness and love, have mercy on us. Heart of Jesus, wellspring of all virtue, have mercy on us. Heart of Jesus, worthy of all praise, have mercy on us. Heart of Jesus, King and center of all hearts, have mercy on us. Heart of Jesus, treasure house of wisdom and knowledge, have mercy on us. Heart of Jesus, in whom there dwells the fullness of God, have mercy on us. Heart of Jesus, in whom the Father is well pleased, have mercy on us. Heart of Jesus, from whose fullness we have all received, have mercy on us. Heart of Jesus, desire of the eternal hills, have mercy on us. Heart of Jesus, patient and full of mercy, have mercy on us. Heart of Jesus, generous to all who turn to you, have mercy on us. Heart of Jesus, fountain of life and holiness, have mercy on us. Heart of Jesus, atonement for our sins, have mercy on us. Heart of Jesus, overwhelmed with insults, have mercy on us. Heart of Jesus, broken for our sins, have mercy on us. Heart of Jesus, obedient even to death, have mercy on us. Heart of Jesus, pierced by a lance, have mercy on us. Heart of Jesus, source of all consolation, have mercy on us. Heart of Jesus, our life and resurrection, have mercy on us. Heart of Jesus, our peace and reconciliation, have mercy on us. Heart of Jesus, victim of our sins, have mercy on us. Heart of Jesus, salvation of all who trust in you, have mercy on us.
Heart of Jesus, hope of all who die in you, have mercy on us. Heart of Jesus, delight of all the saints, have mercy on us. Lamb of God, you take away the sins of the world, have mercy on us. Lamb of God, you take away the sins of the world, have mercy on us. Lamb of God, you take away the sins of the world, have mercy on us. Jesus, gentle and humble of heart, touch our hearts and make them like your own. Let us pray. Father, we rejoice in the gifts of love we have received from the heart of Jesus, your Son. Open our hearts to share his life and continue to bless us with his love. We ask this in the name of Jesus the Lord. Amen.

Our Eucharistic meditation today is from a poem by St. Anselm, abbot, bishop, theologian, and doctor of the Church. Lord Jesus Christ, by the Father's plan and by the working of the Holy Spirit, of your own free will you died and mercifully redeemed the world from sin and everlasting death. I adore and venerate you as much as ever I can, though my love is so cold, my devotion so poor. Thank you for the good gift of this, your holy body and blood, which I desire to receive as cleansing from sin and for a defense against it. Lord, I acknowledge that I am far from worthy to approach and touch this sacrament, but I trust in that mercy which caused you to lay down your life for sinners that they may be justified. And because you gave yourself willingly as a holy sacrifice to the Father, a sinner, I presume to receive these gifts so that I might be justified by them. I beg and pray you, therefore, merciful lover of men, let not that which you have given for the cleansing of sins be unto me the increase of sin, but rather for forgiveness and protection. Make me, O Lord, so to perceive with lips and heart, and know by faith and by love, that by virtue of this sacrament, I may deserve to be planted in the likeness of your death and resurrection, by mortifying the old man, and by renewal of the life of righteousness. May I be worthy to be incorporated into your body, which is the Church, so that I may be your member and you may be my head, and that I may remain in you and you in me. Then, at the resurrection, you will refashion the body of my humiliation according to the body of your glory, as you promised by your apostle, and I shall rejoice with you forever to your glory, who, with the Father and the Holy Spirit, lives and reigns forever. Amen.

Maria Vision has received quite a number of prayer requests from viewers and listeners. We hold these all in prayerful supplication to our Lord. For Karen from Indiana, for herself and her husband, who both have Lyme disease, and for help with financial issues and home repairs. For Karen, her husband, and all of their needs, we pray to the Lord. For a student who asks for help with mental health and financial issues, for this student in need, we lift up our prayers in supplication to the Lord. For a student in Lebanon, so that they might get back to their own country and once again see their family, their kinsmen, and their land. For this student from Lebanon, we pray to the Lord. Rose in Georgia asks us to commit our prayers to help her with both physical pain and financial struggles, for her family, for John, and for peace with neighbors. For Rose and all of her needs, we pray to the Lord. A student asks for our prayers and support for help with learning to speak more confidently and to be less shy in social circumstances. For all of these personal needs of this student, we lift up our prayers to the Lord. For Maria in Mexico, Maria asks us to pray for her whole family, especially her sister who recently had surgery and her mother who is bedridden. Maria cares for them and asks for our prayers to support her strength. For Maria, her needs and the needs of her family, we pray to the Lord. A student asks us

pray for help in finding a job. For this, we lift up our hearts and our voices in prayer to the Lord. A student asks us for our prayerful assistance that they might become their best self and reach their fullest potential. We lift this need to the Lord with hearts and minds and voices of prayer. We are asked to pray for a student who is experiencing financial difficulties. For this student, we pray to the Lord. John in Pennsylvania asks all of us to pray for his health, for financial issues to resolve, and for Sue Ellen, Carol, and Ron. For all of John's intentions, we lift our hearts and voices in prayer to the Lord. James in Pittsburgh, Pennsylvania asks us to pray for his health and the health of his girlfriend, Leah. For James and Leah, we lift our prayers and voices to the Lord. Jose in San Antonio asks for prayers for his wife and her health, for his wife Maria, for her well-being and health. We unite our prayers to Jose's and lift them to the Lord. Joe in Inverness, Florida, asks us to pray for the Avanti Skilled Nursing Center, its owners, staff, and patients. For Joe's intentions, we lift our prayers to the Lord. Russell asks us to pray for protection for himself and for his wife as they both struggle with bipolar disorder. For Russell, for his wife, we lift our hearts and voices in prayer. Lana in Pennsylvania asks us to prayerfully support her, to support her emotional well-being after the passing of her husband, and for the repose of his soul. Eternal rest grant unto him, O Lord, and may perpetual light shine upon him. May he rest in peace. May his soul and the souls of all the faithful departed, through the mercy of God, rest in peace. We lift our prayers for Lana to the Lord. Brenda in Texas asks us to pray for her health, for her family, and that she can find a job. For Brenda and all of her needs, we pray to the Lord. Stella in San Antonio asks for our prayers for her daughter Angelina. She asks us to pray that their financial burdens will dissipate and that they will feel less alone and abandoned. Let us offer our arms of support, our voices of prayer, and our hearts of compassion in petition to the Lord on behalf of Stella.
Jerry in San Antonio asks us to pray for his nephew Juan, that God will heal him. For Jerry's intentions for Juan, we pray to the Lord. Brenda in Monterey, California, asks for our prayers as she faces an upcoming and complicated surgery. For Brenda, for all of her physical needs, for a successful surgery, we lift our prayers to the Lord. John in Pennsylvania asks for help with both health and finance. For John and all of his needs, we pray to the Lord. Maria in San Antonio, Texas, asks for strength in her marriage and for both the physical and mental health of herself and her husband. For Maria and her husband, we lift our prayers to the Lord. Michelle in San Francisco asks us to pray for a quick and full recovery for her on an upcoming surgery. For Michelle, for all of her physical needs, we pray to the Lord. Mary in Sanford, Florida, asks for our prayers for her son Adam, her brother Walter, for her friends, for Tom, and for Mary. For Mary's family and friends, we lift up our voices and prayers to the Lord. Maria in Arlington, Texas, asks us to pray for her son and her husband and all of their needs. For Maria's intentions, we lift our prayers to the Lord. Roberto in California asks for the conversion of his daughter's neighbor, who is in a satanic cult, and for the protection of his daughter, her husband, and their daughter. For all of these needs, we lift our prayers to the Lord. Willie in North Carolina asks us to pray for his physical needs, for difficulties with seizure and ADHD. For Willie, for his physical health, we lift up our prayers to the Lord. Marjorie in Pittsburgh asks us to pray for her daughter's heart issues and for her twin sister. For Marjorie's intentions, we raise our voices in prayer to the Lord. John in Florida asks us to prayerfully support him in his health. For this, we pray to the Lord. Anna in Texas seeks our prayerful support for her son, who is having transplant surgery, for her grandson, who is ailing with a kidney infection, and for herself, as she cannot walk. For all of these very difficult physical disabilities of Anna and her family, we lift our prayers to the Lord. James in Detroit asks us to pray for his health, for help with his finance, and for his parents. For all of these intentions, we lift our prayers with James to the Lord. Clinton in Detroit, Michigan,
asks us to pray for his health and well-being. For Clinton, we raise our voices in prayer to the Lord. Eliana in Maryland asks for prayers for her health and for her daughter's health. For this we pray to the Lord. Moreno in Dallas, Texas asks our prayerful support for healing after a car accident, and for this intention we raise our hearts and voices in prayer to the Lord. Joe in San Antonio, Texas asks that his legs be healed as he is unable to walk, and for wisdom and understanding to see God's will. For Joe, for his physical needs, and for all of his intentions, we pray to the Lord. Lorenza in San Antonio, Texas asks that we prayerfully support her intentions for herself, her husband, and her family, her sister Margarita, her grandson Lawrence, and for Gina, Alexis, and Sierra. For this entire family, we lift our hearts and voices in prayer to the Lord. Roger in Jacksonville asks us to pray for his health, both mentally, physically, emotionally, and spiritually. We join our prayers with Roger's and lift them on his behalf to the Lord. Christine in Ohio asks us to pray for her protection and help, for Francis, who goes to Franciscan University and is trying to bring faith and education to Nigeria, for Christine's intention, and for Francis' intentions and efforts in bringing Christ to the world, we pray to the Lord. Will in California asks us to pray for both his depression and the loss of a friendship. For this, we raise our voices to the Lord. Erica in Roosevelt in Georgia asks for help and our prayerful support to assist them in dealing with financial issues. For this, we pray to the Lord. Heavenly Father, you have heard the many and sincere needs of your people. Grant us this day that in your compassion, love, and mercy, all may be responded to in accordance with your will. Amen.

Psalm 33. Rejoice, you righteous, in the Lord. Praise from the upright is fitting. Give thanks to the Lord on the harp. On the ten-stringed lyre, offer praise. Sing to him a new song, skillfully play with joyful chant. For the Lord's word is upright, all his works are trustworthy. He loves justice and right. The earth is full of the mercy of the Lord. By the Lord's word, the heavens were made. By the breath of his mouth, all their host. He gathered the waters of the sea as a mound. He sets the deep into storage vaults. Let all the earth fear the Lord. Let all who dwell in the world show him reverence. For he spoke, and it came to be. Commanded, and it stood in place. The Lord foils the plans of nations, frustrates the designs of peoples. But the plan of the Lord stands forever, the designs of his heart through all generations. Blessed is the nation whose God is the Lord, the people chosen as his inheritance. From heaven, the Lord looks down and observes the children of Adam. From his dwelling place, he surveys all who dwell on earth. The one who fashioned together their hearts is the one who knows all their works. A king is not saved by a great army, nor a warrior delivered by great strength. Useless is the horse for safety. Despite its strength, it cannot be saved. Behold, the eye of the Lord is upon those who fear him, upon those who count on his mercy, to deliver their soul from death and to keep them alive through famine. Our soul waits for

For the Lord, He is our help and our shield. For in Him our hearts rejoice. In His holy name we trust. May your mercy, Lord, be upon us as we put all our hope in you.

A hymn of St. Thomas Aquinas to our Lord in the Tabernacle. I adore thee humbly, O thou hidden God, who beneath these figures truly dost abide. All my light is darkness contemplating you. Lo, my heart lies prostrate to love's mystery. Seeing, touching, tasting, fail in proving thee, but thy word suffices, given sacredly. Know we nothing truer ever can be heard than the words of Jesus, who is truth's own word. On the cross was hidden thy divinity, but these veils hide likewise thy humanity. I, in both believing, offer my belief, praying for thy pardon with the dying thief. Thy open wounds transfigured I may not behold, but confess with Thomas, thou art Lord and God. Grant my soul a burning faith, light it from above. Be thou all my treasure, be thou all my love. O remembrance lasting of the crucified, living bread sustaining those for whom he died, make me a consuming fire, drawing life from thee. Yield my soul thy sweetness, let it taste and see. Like a loving pelican, feed me, Jesus Lord. I am all unholy, wash me in thy blood. In that lifeblood flowing o'er the world in pain, though a drop had cleansed it of its mighty stain, Jesus, love, here present, on the altar veiled, O fulfill my longing when thou art revealed, to behold the vision of thy holy face, and be wrapped forever in its perfect peace. Amen.

our going forth prayer. Lord Jesus Christ, we have spent this time of adoration and prayer in your Eucharistic presence. Fill our lives with love, joy, peace, and kindness. Transform us by the power of the Holy Spirit into living images of your compassionate presence. May we go forth from this hour of adoration and prayer to be your hands, feet, and heart to all those we meet. Risen Jesus, may we be surrounded by the radiance of your love. Amen. The Divine Praises. Blessed be God, blessed be his holy name. Blessed be Jesus Christ, true God and true man. Blessed be the name of Jesus. Blessed be his most sacred heart. Blessed be his most precious blood. Blessed be Jesus in the most holy sacrament of the altar. Blessed be the Holy Spirit, the Paraclete. Blessed be the great Mother of God, Mary, most holy. Blessed be her holy and immaculate conception. Blessed be her glorious Assumption. Blessed be the name of Mary, Virgin and Mother. Blessed be Saint Joseph, her most chaste spouse. Blessed be God in his angels and in his saints. Amen. In the name of the Father, and of the Son, and of the Holy Spirit. Amen.

testimonies from people around here has been great, and of course the message from Our Lady. I think that it's been inspiring and really helped me understand a lot more about my faith and what it really means to be a Catholic. I would say that one of my advice for the youth is to really to try to come to Medjugorje and experience this firsthand, and experience all the wonderful gifts that God has given us, and trying to have a relationship with our Lord and Savior Jesus Christ, and also have a relationship with his mother, and yeah.

The mission of the Christian Media Center is to bring the message of the Holy Land, the land of the fifth gospel, to the world. Broadcasts, reports, news, documentaries, the latest happenings in the church and of the daily life of Christians in the Holy Land. You can help us in this mission, raising awareness and spreading the message of the Holy Land. Help us. Visit our website.

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Or is it about you? Love died for you. Let us return to where we belong.

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1: Hello, welcome to another episode of Praying the Bible, Praying with Isaiah. I'm Father Ignatius John Schweitzer. We're looking at Isaiah chapter 40 this evening. And then next week we'll go on to 41 and so forth, chapter week. Tonight beginning Isaiah chapter 40. And if I look a little more crisp and hopefully sound a little better and more clear, I'm at the seminary, St. Joseph Seminary, and the propedeutic year guys who I work with, the first year guys, for a Christmas present, they got me a new mic and a new video to make things like this more professional and look better and sound better. So I hope you can tell the difference. It's not that I've become any more good looking or more crisp. It's the technology has improved, so hopefully it makes a difference. And our theme for tonight is the voice in the desert. The voice in the desert. And that's God's voice. And that's the voice we all want to hear. And we need to create that space of a desert for him. That space of the desert of our souls. Space for the Lord so we can hear him. Meister Eckhart says we can't serve the word better than through our silence. Giving him an open ear, an open heart to receive him. So let's start with prayer. We'll turn first to our Blessed Mother, ask for her continued prayers for us, she who pondered the mysteries of her Son in her heart. Hail Mary, full of grace, the Lord is with thee. Blessed art thou among women, and blessed is the fruit of thy womb, Jesus. Holy Mary, Mother of God, pray for us sinners, now and at the hour of our death. Amen. Lord, we open our hearts to you. We ask you to awaken us to that new thing you have for us, the new thing you have for each one of us today in our lives. Help us, Lord, to hear your voice, to sense what you're up to, perceive the new thing that you're accomplishing in our life. Give us faith, Lord, to see it, hope to lay hold of it, and charity to give ourselves completely to you and your plan. We ask all this in the holy and saving name of Jesus Christ, our Lord. Amen. St. Francis de Sales, pray for us. St. John of the Cross, pray for us. St. Dominic, pray for us. St. Catherine of Siena, pray for us. St. Bernard of Clairvaux, pray for us. St. Joseph, pray for us. In the name of the Father, and the Son, and the Holy Spirit. Amen. Isaiah chapter 40 brings us to the desert. And all the Gospels begin in the desert as well with John the Baptist. And all the Gospels say of John the Baptist that he's the voice of one crying out in the desert. And those words are taken from Isaiah chapter 40, verse 3. So the desert begins the Gospels. And here we begin in the desert with this book of consolation, as Isaiah 40 to 66 is called. And as we're thinking about the desert and the place that the desert has in God's plan, I think about the way the desert comes out throughout the scriptures. You know, the beginning of the forming of the people of God, Israel, led out of Egypt, and they're promised the promised land. They're brought to the promised land, right? But before they're able to enter into the promised land, they have to spend a lot of time in the desert. And it's in the desert that they're forged the people. It's in the desert that monotheism is born. And that point's been made before, that monotheism is born in the desert. Why is that? Well, because all our false gods, all our idols are stripped in the desert. Everything that we can kind of project on God, our created notions of God, are stripped away, left behind when we enter the desert. We're stripped ourselves, right? We come to the bare necessities in the desert. We see what we're made of, the vanities of the world, what people think about us, all these things that we pursue that are superficial. We see them for what they are in the desert, where one thing is necessary, the Lord, and we see ourselves as we are. and we're open to the new thing the Lord has for us. All right, so Israel, the people of God, as God is forming them, they need to be open to the new thing God has for them. He's teaching them. They know nothing about the true God and his ways. So he brings Moses onto Mount Sinai. He reveals the law. He reveals who he is. Right? That's the more primary thing, the theophany on Mount Sinai. God manifests who he is. And along with God manifesting who he is, there's a way of life that we have to live that corresponds to the way God is, to his manifestation. Right? So with the manifestation of God comes a law. And so in the New Testament, with this new manifestation of God, comes a new law that puts us in correspondence with God and his holiness and his ways. So Israel's led into the desert to be taught about God, to be stripped of all their selfish ways and self-sufficiency, and to come depend on the Lord. And think about the manna. How they have to trust in the Lord to feed them each day. And it's hard for them to do that. And they test the Lord. And all the ways that God provides, yet they still test him. And so the desert is that place of testing. It is that place of God revealing himself to us above all idols. It's the place of God revealing us to ourselves, seeing our poverty, what we are in ourselves. But also seeing what we are according to God's plan, what he wants to raise us up to, the new thing he wants to do. So that's that place of the desert. So when the Gospels begin and we have a new beginnings, a new thing that God is doing, we start in the desert. It makes perfect sense. John the Baptist in the desert, a voice crying out in the desert. Our Blessed Mother, the virginal birth. The fact that this new covenant begins with the virginal birth without the intervention of an earthly father signifies a new beginning. God is getting a fresh start. And Mary is conceived immaculate and gives that perfect response and yes to the Lord to welcome this new start that the Lord wants to bring about in the new covenant. And what's true throughout the Old Testament and the New Testament about the desert is true about the desert in our lives as well. The desert hasn't been left behind. You know, we make a space, which we call the desert, in times of prayer. Times you go to the Eucharistic Adoration Chapel and are faithful to that, even when it's difficult, when it's dry and arid in your soul, yet you're faithful. It's a desert. It's a desert. And everything true about the desert in the scriptures is happening again in your soul, in your life. It's a desert time for you. It's a desert space for you to open up that space away from the internet, unless you're watching Praying the Bible or other wholesome things. But even then, right, we need to get away, even from good things that we can watch and listen to. Get away in that silence to make space for the Word. And for the Lord to do something new, he wants that space of the desert. The new thing the Lord is about often happens in the secret place of the desert, in monasteries, monks and nuns opening their heart to the Lord in a fuller way. And the Lord begins to, when he begins that new project, that new work he wants to accomplish in our own time, in their hearts. And then us in the world making space for the Lord in prayer. You know, a couple hours in the morning of prayer, whatever it looks like in your life, being faithful to that, even when it's arid. And the Lord begins that new work he wants to do in our time, in the interior space of our souls. Us saying yes to him, us listening to him. Right? God's new purpose doesn't come about unless there are people who listen to him. And it's hard to listen to that voice. And how do we listen to that voice? By making space. We hear the voice in the desert. The voice crying in the desert. That's what we want to hear. That's the new thing we want to be open to. That's what the Lord's waiting for, right? In our own time, perhaps even. Faithful souls in the desert to welcome and to cooperate with this new thing the Lord's bringing about. Isaiah 43, 19 to 20. Behold, the Lord says, I am doing a new thing. Now it springs forth. Do you not perceive it? I give water in the wilderness, rivers in the desert. Right, the fact that the Lord does a new thing and he asks if we perceive it means that we can miss it. The new thing the Lord is doing, the new thing he's doing in our lives now, in our own time, we can easily miss. That's why he asks the question, do you perceive it or not? This new thing I'm doing. Behold, I'm doing a new thing. Now it springs forth. Do you perceive it? I give water in the wilderness, rivers in the desert. He's bringing about something new in that seemingly barren place, in that open desert we prepare for him. And it's subtle, it's delicate, this new invitation of love, this new initiation of love. And we have to be there to receive it, just like Mary was there to receive the beginning of the new and eternal covenant. When the angel Gabriel came to her in the desert of her cell, in the desert of her room, that silence she made for the Lord, in the desert of her womb, that virginal womb, she made that space. And we're invited to continue to make that space in the womb of our faith, in the womb of our hearts. Whenever the Lord is about a new thing, it breaks forth normally in the desert, in these desert places. And so when we read Isaiah 40, you know, we keep in mind John the Baptist. This is fulfilled in a beautiful, profound way in John the Baptist. And again, it continues to get played out in our own lives, in the desert of our own lives and the new things the Lord wants to do now. So Isaiah 40 begins with important words, comfort. Comfort my people, says your God. Speak tenderly to Jerusalem. Right? Do we believe that? God comes to us with words of comfort. He speaks tenderly to us. Do we believe that? If we don't, we might need more of time in the desert. Right? Hosea 2, I will allure her into the desert and speak to her heart. I'll speak tenderly to her heart in the desert. Right? So it's in that desert space of our hearts that God speaks tenderly to us. If we're there to listen to it, believe it in faith, receive God's word as applying to you. These words he speaks to you anew. Comfort, comfort my people, says your God. Speak tenderly to Jerusalem. Listen to God speaking tenderly to us. Right? And this is the point of prophecy, to comfort. Think of 1 Corinthians chapter 14, verse 3. St. Paul is describing the prophetic gift. And how does he describe the prophetic gift? In 1 Corinthians 14, verse 3, he says the prophetic word is spoken to comfort, to console, to encourage, to build up. There are three different Greek words used there in 1 Corinthians 14, 3. So the one who prophesies speaks to people for their upbuilding, encouragement, and consolation. And that's what it means to speak a prophetic word. That's what we see Isaiah excelling in Isaiah 40, the beginning. Comfort, comfort my people. That's the whole purpose of the prophetic word, to comfort, to encourage, to upbuild. Right, and that's a charism that we can walk in today.

as well, to speak prophetic words to people, words of encouragement, words of consolation, words of upbuilding, words that speak into someone's lives in a particular way, into a specific situation, and brings a God's light into that situation. All the baptized share in the threefold function, mission of Christ: priest, prophet, and king. The ordained ministers share in that in a particular way, but all the baptized, priest, prophet, and king. So we all have a prophetic mission there. Priests in a particular way, lay people in another, but nonetheless, a prophetic mission to speak God's saving truth, the good news of his saving work, the gospel of our salvation, and to speak it in a way that has relevance. That's prophecy. Right? Prophecy is to look at a particular circumstance, to look at a historical setting, what's happening in history, and opening up in that what God is up to in that, what God is doing. Or looking at someone's life and seeing all the situations of someone's life, and speaking a word in there to show how God sees the situation, what God is up to there, what he's going to bring about, what he wants to do through that. And so the prophetic word needs to comfort, console, build, encourage to help that person bring about what God wants to in that situation. Right? So it's seeing a situation as God sees it, and speaking into that situation a word that helps accomplish what God wants to bring about that in that situation. So, you know, we can think, you know, let's say someone's family is having a hard time and someone, you know, gets insight and speaks a word into it. Okay, yeah, there seems to be tension in the family now. But if you stay true, like, this trial is going to help your family grow stronger. The bonds of love are going to become stronger in this. So stay faithful. Right, that might be something of a prophetic word you receive to speak into a situation. And it's very much akin to Isaiah and the prophetic word that we see him speaking. Comfort, comfort, my people, says your God. Speak tenderly to Jerusalem. Right? What do the prophets do? They see the historical circumstance of Israel's exile. They're in Babylon. They're exiled from Jerusalem and the promised land. And, you know, if a secular newspaper were covering that event, they would just see, like, political factors. They would just see earthly reasons for their exile, right? But the prophet is inspired by God, anointed by the Holy Spirit, to see the situation as God sees it. And so Isaiah and the other major prophets are able to see the situation of Israel in exile as God sees it. It's because of their unfaithfulness that they were exiled. Yet God hasn't given up on them. He's in covenant with them. When they're not faithful, he's still faithful. And he has a new plan he's going to bring about, a new thing he's going to do, a new exodus he's going to bring about. He's going to bring them back to Jerusalem. He's going to use rulers of the world in strange ways to bring Israel back. So they get to see how God sees the situation through the words of the prophet. And the prophet brings an anointed word to build people up so they can accomplish this, right? It's hard to walk in God's ways. And as the prophet opens up what God is doing, he's also opening up the way before you that God wants you to walk into. And to do that, he does need to speak a word of consolation, of comfort, of upbuilding, of encouragement. And as we receive that coming from the Lord, we're encouraged and we do move forward. And that prophetic word helps us to take roots. It takes root in our heart. You know, our own context, that can happen with speaking into a situation and applying scripture to it. You know, it just feels like the Lord wants to apply this scripture to your situation. And you speak that. And the person is uplifted by that. And they hold on to that word of scripture. They keep it in their heart. And it keeps giving them life. It keeps pushing them forward. Dominican I live with, he just shared at supper last night. His sister, one time, she went to Steubenville as a student many years ago. And as my Dominican brother said, she wasn't living quite as she should early on in college. But she was at some prayer meeting, and Father Michael Scanlon, you know, the great Franciscan who made Steubenville what it is through God's help,
she was at a prayer meeting, and Father Mike

Michael Scanlon spoke a word that cut to her heart. She was meditating on a Way of the Cross booklet. No one else could see it. And he identifies there's someone out there meditating on the Way of the Cross. And I forget exactly what he said, but it's like, you know, yeah, the way that you're living now is leading to unhappiness, but the Lord has a better way for you. And he's going to use you to build other people up. He's going to draw many people to the Lord through you. And so this Dominican sister, that struck her to her heart, and it converted her. And fast forward years later, you know, she started a Catholic school, an institute. A Catholic school with, you know, teaches good sound doctrine, and it did change her life. And she's still living off kind of the energy and anointing of that word, the prophetic word. And prophets, read the prophets. Father Francis Martin, who died in the Odor of Sanctity about 7 years ago, great scripture scholar, taught at the Dominican House of Studies for some years, Father Francis Martin, he used to say, prophets read the prophets. If you look at the minor prophets, you see them quoting the major prophets like Isaiah, Jeremiah, Ezekiel. You see them using images and themes from the major prophets. And so also in our own day too, right? To live this prophetic gift, to live this prophetic charism, priest, prophet, king, that we all have some share in, to live that out well, we need to be attuned to the prophets. We need to be on the same wavelength. We need to read the prophets like Isaiah, to begin to see how God works, to begin to see how God brings something out of nothing, to begin to see how God works in hiddenness and brings about new things. And then we're able to see how the Lord is working in the same way in our own day, apply to our own circumstances, apply to other people's circumstances. So to be a prophet, we have to read the prophets. We have to go deep in prayer, get on the same wavelength. And so that's, you know, partly why we're praying Isaiah. To learn more and more the hidden dimensions of God's work in our world today. It's the same God at work in Isaiah, in Israel, 2,600 years ago, who's at work now. Same God, and he tends to act in similar ways because he has a character. He has attributes. He's true to himself, true to his covenant. And so this prophetic word that Isaiah speaks to us fits in line with just what we see in 1 Corinthians 14:3, which is a charism that continues in the time of the church. St. Paul is emphasizing in 1 Corinthians 14, right? So it's very relevant, these prophets like Isaiah. And it's a word that shows us what God is up to and then also moves us forward in what God wants to accomplish, inspires us into what God wants to accomplish. So another beautiful example of this is Ezekiel. Those dry bones, that wasteland, that desert of seemingly dry bones, right? And then the prophet speaks a word over those dry bones. And all of a sudden, through the prophetic word, those dry bones are animated. They come to life. These bones start gaining flesh on them. They become living, moving bodies. And there's an animation, a giving of new life that happens through the prophetic word. All right, so the same idea, but using this beautiful image of the dry bones. Prophets speak words that raise, that animate people from a seeming barren state of death into new life and moving forward, accomplishing God's purposes. So Isaiah begins, comfort, comfort my people, says your God. Speak tenderly to Jerusalem and cry to her that her warfare is ended, that her iniquity is pardoned, that she has received from the Lord's hand double for all her sins. Someone asked me a week ago or so, what do you think that means? She received from the Lord's hand double for all her sins. And I said, well, I'm not sure. But one of the points here, I think, is that it's a new chapter. The time of punishment, even, you know, the remedial, medicinal punishment of correction, that time is doubly over. It's doubly over. A new chapter is starting. The Lord's doing something new, and he's speaking comfort, comfort to his people. So that's how much the old chapter has ended. It's doubly ended. The Lord has repaid
She has received from the Lord's hand double for all her sins. So it is striking, and kind of this high point of prophecy that begins Isaiah 40 to 66, it is striking that we begin with these words, comfort, comfort my people, says your God, speak tenderly to Jerusalem. But we see here and we see in life circumstances, to receive the comfort the Lord really wants for us, to receive the promised land that the Lord really wants for us, we have to go through the desert. We have to be brought to our nothingness. We have to grow in poverty of spirit. We have to be humbled so we don't trust in ourselves alone. So we get over our self-sufficiency, right? There's a terrible thing that's happened. It's called original sin. So we are all infected with pride. And it's something that always rears its ugly head. You know, St. Augustine says, you know, one of the terrible things about pride is that it can even infect good works. It's something that we always battle against. And Isaiah 40 to 66 helps stir up in us a disposition of humility. It helps us to see what we are on our own. It puts us in the right relationship with the Lord, of humble trust in the Lord. Helps us to grow in self-knowledge, both in what we are in ourselves, in our sinfulness, what we are without God. But it also helps us to grow in self-knowledge, Isaiah 40 to 66, helps us to grow in self-knowledge also in what we are in God, as we receive a new name from the Lord, as God is Emmanuel, God with us, as we lean on him alone, we see what we are in him, and it's beautiful and it's lovely, and the Lord delights in us. And it's a bridal covenant, a spousal covenant the Lord has with us. And so we grow in self-knowledge in that way too. How amazing we are in God's eyes. How beautiful, lovely we are through grace, through responding to his covenant, receiving his grace. So great growth in self-knowledge through Isaiah. And to receive the consolation he wants for us, we have to choose him alone. We have to be leaning on him. And so it is a process of a desert to bring us there. And so we start off in these first two verses with those comforting words, comfort, comfort. My people, says your God, speak tenderly to Jerusalem. And then right away, we're brought to the desert, right? You have to get to the promised land to be the right kind of people who can receive the promised land as we should. We have to walk through the desert. A time of humbling, a time of, you know, like we hear in the early chapters of Isaiah about the nations. He lays it low, lays it down to the ground. Isaiah 26, he lays it low, lays it down to the ground, lays it low to the ground. And so many parts of our life that we find difficult, that we don't like, that's God's project there. He brings us low to the ground. In a way in which he holds us while we're there low on the ground and loves on us and opens us so we can receive his grace, right? That, you know, so it's this humbling that happens through life, through situations, through struggles. It's not meant to like put our face in the dust. It's meant to bring us to humility. And what does humility do? Here's St. Thomas's definition of it, Aquinas, Question 161 of the second part, of the Summa Theologiae. Humility makes man submissive and ever open to receive the influx of divine grace. Ever open to receive the influx of divine grace. That's what humility does. First Peter speaks of that. God casts down the mighty from their thrones. The proud are closed to God's grace, but he lifts up the humble. He lifts up the lowly. So our time in the desert, times of humility, are meant to make us open to the influx of divine grace and for us to lean no longer on ourselves and self-sufficiency, but on the Lord. And as you know, it's an ongoing process, and often there are ups and downs in this way, all according to God's plan, whatever he has for us. Sometimes we need consolation. We need comfort, comfort. Sometimes we need he lays it low to the ground. And the Lord decides what he needs, what we need. St. Bernard of Clairvaux, either Sermon 20 or 21 or 22, somewhere around there, Song of Songs, says we receive two helps from above.
consolation and desolation, trials, difficulties, and that the trials and difficulties are also helps from above, according to what we need. You know, John on the Cross says the same thing. You know, when God visits us with consolation, it's to build us, enliven our trust. And when he sends trials, or when he seems to be absent, it's to humble us, to help us to grow in humility. And humility is a beautiful virtue. You know, this is, okay, a little secret. So we have our Blessed Mother here. Little secret. Just recently, I've just discovered this. Right? You know, I don't know, a year and a half or so, but still growing in this. That when you really feel yourself humbled, to recognize, even if it's, when it's painful, especially, like it can be painful, right? Humiliations can be painful. When you find yourself humbled, to be like, wow, you know, in here somewhere, there's like a small taste of Mary's humility. Right? If you're really humiliated, if you look at the state of your soul when you're really humiliated, like there's no danger of you being puffed up. Right? And if you experience being puffed up, it is something we get like sick of. to be like haughty, there is something that just wears you out about that. Something that just is nasty. And so when you're humiliated, yeah, it's painful, but you're like, wow. At least there's no like egotism here. There's no danger in being haughty and puffed up. So it is a place of freedom, right? When we can accept it, and you're like, yeah, somewhere in here, like, it's getting me a little taste of Mary's humility. She's never puffed up. She's never in danger of being puffed up. She's so rooted in the truth of who she is in herself, who she is in God, who God is, who she is in comparison. She's so rooted in that. There's no danger of her being puffed up. And for us, there's often danger of us being puffed up, and especially when things are going well. But in those times of humiliation, it's like we find that safe place. That's why St. John of the Cross says in the dark night, there's a security there. Pride is less at work, our haughtiness. There's sort of a meekness that comes across you. And it's a place of safety in a way. And so a little taste of Mary's humility. And, you know, Isaiah 40 to 66, we can see it as engendering the humility of Mary in us. Right? Mary is that perfect response to the new covenant of grace in Jesus Christ. She's that perfect yes, that perfect response, that perfect covenant partner with the Lord. And so everything we read about in the scriptures that hints at, suggests the perfect covenant partner, we can see Mary in, and we can see Mary helping us to become more and more that perfect covenant partner, right? Which the church is. Right? Mary, the church, Israel, our own lives, all interrelated and all mutually enriching. And so to grow in humility of Mary, we have Isaiah 40 to 66, to let these anointed, inspired words get inside our minds and hearts and shape us from within, to bring us into a right disposition, attitude towards God and towards ourselves. We need to let the words keep washing into us, to have their effect on us, like a flowing stream of water. Take the words in over and over and over again, all these images, touching not just our intellect and will, but intellect, will, imagination, and with these images, emotions, affectivity, the whole person. Comfort, comfort, my people. So Isaiah 40 to 66 helps us to come to that place of humility that's open to the influx of grace that Mary has. And also the same disposition of soul that John the Baptist has. Now, John the Baptist, he's a great model of faith. You know, when you go to the Gospel of John, early on, there are two key models of what the perfect response of faith is to look like. Mary's one of the models. Think of Cana, Galilee, just her response there, do whatever he tells you. And then she awakens the faith of the first disciples. He manifested his glory and they believed, and it's through her initiating things. But the other perfect model of faith in the Gospel of John is John the Baptist. Now, John the Baptist, he's born into original sin. He's the ascetic who dwells in the desert. He's the one who dies to self
and has excelled in that in a way. So that's the model for us, right? We hear all these beautiful expressions of John the Baptist dying to self. He must increase, I must decrease. Right? That's the training program we need as sinners. He must increase, I must decrease. And Isaiah 40 to 66 brings us into that training program, helps us to attain to what John the Baptist had, that interior disposition, right? And by John the Baptist quoting this, or the Gospels quoting Isaiah 40, verse 3, you know, I think it entails quoting all of Isaiah 40 to 66. And Isaiah 40 to 66 would be like John the Baptist's message. And what would John the Baptist have preached about? What would his preaching be like to prepare the way for the Lord? I think very much like what we have in Isaiah 40 to 66. Right? That's why, like in Advent and in Lent, but especially Advent, we turn to John the Baptist and we turn to Isaiah. Because he prepares the way for the Lord. And we always need prepared again for the way of the Lord, for the new thing the Lord wants to do in our lives. And so to let John the Baptist preach to us again, now pick up Isaiah 40 to 66. And in fact, we can see hints of John the Baptist preaching that's very similar to Isaiah. Think about that beautiful image of humility and self-emptying, self-denial. He must increase, I must decrease. But another one that we find in John the Baptist is, I'm only the friend of the bridegroom. And the friend rejoices when he hears the bridegroom's voice. Right? So John the Baptist is tapping into the spousal imagery of Isaiah, of all the prophets. He's tapping into that prophetic tradition. He studied the prophets. Prophets read prophets. John the Baptist read the prophets carefully and was attuned to them. And so his preaching was similar to theirs. And we see hints of that. He's just the friend of the bridegroom. He rejoices that the bridegroom has come, and the bride, the church, the new people of God is ready to receive him. Israel is ready to receive the Lord. You know, another expression of humility in John the Baptist that we need more of, and that Isaiah 40 to 66 helps engender. I'm not worthy to stoop down and untie the strap of his sandal. Another one, John 3:27. A man cannot receive anything except what's given from above. Right? That's John's way of saying, blessed are the poor in spirit. In the Sermon on the Mount, the first beatitude. Right? So John 3:27, a man can receive nothing except what's given from above. Right? That doesn't come from a man who's self-sufficient. That comes from a man who's lived through the desert, has been stripped of self, no longer depends on self, and knows everything he receives as a gift from above, as a gift from heaven, as a gift from the Father of lights. And to realize that nothing we have is our own, you know, that perfect unpossessiveness, that poverty of spirit. And so John the Baptist lived that out so well in the mode of a sinner who's repentant and who is denying self. So he helps us in this. And Isaiah 40 to 66 helps us in this. You know, a little later here in chapter 40, we have this strong language. All the nations, this is verse 17, all the nations are nothing before the Lord, are accounted by him as less than nothing in emptiness. The Lord sits above the circle of the earth, and its inhabitants are like grasshoppers, right? We're so tiny. He brings princes to nothing and makes the rulers of the earth as emptiness. Who will you compare with me, says the Holy One of Israel. Right? So this language of our nothingness, it's in Isaiah. You know, St. Catherine of Siena, early on in her adult spiritual life, the Lord appears and says, I am he who is, you are she who is not. That humility, that nothingness in herself.
And so I'm just struck when I read Isaiah 40, you know, Isaiah himself spoke such strong language. It's not Catherine who

started it. It's not John of the Cross who started this strong, severe of self-abnegation language. It's already in Isaiah. It's already in the inspired word of God. And we need to hear it. We need that rhetoric to wash over us, right? And to change us, to see what we are in ourselves, and to appreciate that in the midst of that, we're still loved by the Lord, right? I love in the next chapter, 41, the Lord says, you know, fear not, worm Jacob. You know, he calls us a worm, but we're so beloved by him. And so it's okay to be his worm. And so this humility that we know we're loved in, that's where Isaiah wants to bring us. That's where John the Baptist, the friend of the bridegroom, brings us. He who decreases that the Lord might increase more and more. He who decreases that Emmanuel, God with us, might be the one he leans on. A man can receive nothing except what he receives from heaven. So my conviction is Isaiah 40 to 66, the program it lays out for our spiritual growth is the same exact program that for spiritual growth that you find in John of the Cross, that you find in John Towler, that you find in this need to be emptied of self, to decrease, to see our nothingness, to be laid low to the ground, so that the Lord might fill us in that place of poverty of spirit, to fill us in that place of emptiness. Right? When John of the Cross begins the Ascent of Mount Carmel, the prologue, he says this treatise is about advancing quickly and attaining to that poverty of spirit and that nakedness of spirit, that poverty of spirit needed to reach union with God. And Isaiah is about that too. Coming to that place of emptiness of self, poverty of spirit, that we might be filled with the Lord, right? And along with that sentiment of humility and poverty of spirit, along with that, we get in Isaiah, trust. And these beautiful passages, words get inside of us to give us this disposition of trust. You know, if you walk through the fire, I will be with you. Fear not. I've called you by name. You are mine. When you pass through the waters, I will be with you. And through the rivers, they shall not overwhelm you. When you walk through the fire, you shall not be burned, and the flame shall not consume you. For I am the Lord your God, the Holy One of Israel. And all these beautiful expressions of God's love for us in Isaiah 40 to 66, and it's building up our trust. It's building up our faith in God more than ourselves. So poverty of spirit and faith, poverty of spirit and trust, self-stripping and being filled with God. It's the program of Isaiah. It's the program of John the Cross. It's the program of John Toller. It's the program of many spiritual greats, and we get it already here in the inspired word of God. And that self-emptying, that poverty of spirit, opens up a space for the new thing the Lord wants to do. And that faith makes us responsive to the new thing the Lord wants to do and helps us to cooperate in God's plan in accomplishing the new thing he wants to bring about through us. Emmanuel with us is also Emmanuel, God working with us, us working with God. Part of Emmanuel, God being with us, is us sharing in his work, cooperating with him. So we see Isaiah 40 beginning with this prophetic sentiment, comfort, comfort. Speak tenderly to Jerusalem. And then we see the need for the desert right away. A voice cries, in the wilderness, prepare the way of the Lord. Make straight in the desert a highway for our God. Right? Recognize, first of all, there are crooked things in us that need to be made straight. Right? That's the first step of repentance, continual repentance, to realize there are crooked things in us that do need to be made straight. Right? We hear our own thoughts over and over again. So, you know, it's easy to think our thoughts are God's thoughts, or to think the movements of our heart aren't so bad because we're so used to them. But in the sight of the all-holy God, in the presence of the Holy One, wow, like how dirty, how selfish, how ungodly kind of some sentiments of our hearts and our minds. And the Lord wants to cleanse us of those gradually, make straight what's crooked, and we need to appreciate that we do have crooked things in us to bring before.

before the Lord, and to lay before his gaze of love, and to repent and to receive his grace, and to humble ourselves and to receive the new thing he wants to bring about in us through his grace. In the wilderness, prepare the way of the Lord. Make straight in the desert a highway for our God. Right? And it's not about making us like perfect, self-sufficient. It's about making a way for the Lord. Opening up space for him to work. You know, St. Teresa of Avila says that one of the great graces of the Lord is putting up with our stench. he lets us to come into his presence, and there's so much in us that's not in accord with him. And he's so gracious in putting up with our stench. And so to appreciate that and to give thanks to the Lord that he is so kind and loving, and to let him begin more and more to make what's crooked in us straight. Every valley shall be lifted up, every mountain and hill be made low. Verse 4. Right, so we have the tearing down of the mountains, and this comes up again. This comes up a lot in those early chapters before 40 in Isaiah. He lays the pride of the nations low in their haughtiness. Mountains have to be made low. But on the other hand, valleys have to be filled in. Every valley shall be lifted up. So the Lord's not just about tearing us down. What's discouraged in us? What's needing built up, what's needing help in responding to becoming who we're called to be in God, to achieving our potentiality in the Lord. These places need to be filled in, elevated. Valleys need to be filled in as well. And even the ground shall become level, the rough plains, the rough places a plain. In verse 5, and the glory of the Lord shall be revealed, and all flesh shall see it together, for the mouth of the Lord has spoken. A voice says, cry. And I said, what shall I cry? All flesh is grass, and all its beauty is like the flower of the field. The grass withers, the flower fades when the breath of the Lord blows on it. Surely the people are grass. The grass withers, the flower fades, but the word of our God will stand forever. Right? So to see how transitory we are, we're like the passing splendor of a flower, but it's the word of God that endures forever. And so to build our whole lives on the Lord, to receive his word in faith and stake everything on the word of God, because it will endure in faith, to stake everything on that ever enduring word of God. And that's where we need to put our trust, not in ourselves, this passing flesh, but in the Lord, eternal, a rock. And Isaiah helps us to do that with his beautiful imagery. You know, we're like the passing splendor of the meadows, but the word of God endures forever. And 1 Peter chapter 1, verse 23 to 25 quotes this verse about the transitoriness of humanity, yet the enduring, powerful word of God. 1 Corinthians 1, 28 through 30 also hearkens to these words. And they're meant to help us, yeah, to turn from trust in self to trust in the Lord. And this later language in chapter 40 about being nations being a drop in the bucket, nothing in comparison to the Lord, is also meant to help us to trust in God rather than self. How God sees things in his holy word, as revealed to us in his holy word, over how we see things in our limited human perspectives, right? And Isaiah knows how it's difficult. Isaiah 55, the Lord says, my thoughts are not your thoughts, neither are my ways your ways. We need to hear that afresh. An idea of a common sense theology, like we can just kind of figure it out on our own, follow our own common sense. We'll know exactly what God wants of us. Our common sense doesn't work that way. We're fallen. And so, of course, we want easier things. We want, a religion that's easy, that's close to secularism. But no, the Lord says, Isaiah 55, my thoughts are not your thoughts, neither your ways, my ways, says the Lord, as far as the heavens are above the earth,
So are my ways above your thoughts and my thoughts above your thoughts. So to accept that. And then when we accept that, we see like, okay, well, how can I learn God's ways and his thoughts? I need the revealed word of God. I need the inspired word of God.

in the inspired word of God. We're never going to grab hold. We're never going to bring ourselves in resonance and consonance with these thoughts that are higher than our thoughts, these ways that are higher than our ways, the God's ways, the Lord's ways. So a radical choice for the word of God over our own perspectives, over a common sense theology, right? A common sense theology says there's no hell, says homosexuality is okay, says just listen to the secular world. But no, we want to choose God's word, his thoughts, his ways above our own, and that's where we find salvation. The glory of the Lord shall be revealed, and all flesh shall see it in that place of the desert. Luke 3:6 replaces the glory of the Lord with salvation. The salvation will be revealed, and all flesh shall see it in that place of the desert. God's glory being made manifest is also God's salvation coming to us. God's salvation coming to us involves God manifesting his glory, who he is, and his work as Savior, and his work as our beloved. You know, so much of later in chapter 40, we see how passing everything is except the word of God. We see how unstable it is. And so these things help us, they encourage us to build our lives on that solid rock of the inspired word of God. So, you know, to spend a lot of time, and, you know, this is just captured so well by John the Baptist, I must decrease, he must increase. And then we have this line, and I'll end here shortly. Go up on the high mountain, O Zion, herald of good news. Right, so, you know, already in Isaiah 40, we have a cycle, comfort, okay, desert, and then a little more comfort in these next verses. And then he's going to kind of lay us low again, verses 12 through 25 or so. And then we end this chapter on like another high point. The Lord, we grow weary, but the Lord does not faint or grow weary. He gives power to the faint, and to him who has no might, he increases strength. Even you shall faint and be weary, and young men shall fall exhausted. But those who wait for the Lord shall renew their strength. They shall mount up with wings like eagles. They shall run and not be weary. They shall walk and not faint. This is where the desert brings us. This is where being emptied of self-sufficiency and turning more and more and being dependent on the Lord, this is where it brings us. His strength becomes our strength. His ways become our ways. His energy becomes our energy through the Holy Spirit. And we do mount up with wings like eagles because Emmanuel is with us. God is with us, working with us as we work with him. We close in prayer. Lord, we ask you to continue this work of holiness in our lives through this emptying, through this filling. Help us to trust in you. Help us to grow in humility. Help us to be open and receptive to all that you have for us and the new thing you want to accomplish in our own time and our own lives. And may Almighty God bless you, Father, Son, and Holy Spirit. Amen. All right. Good night. See you next week.

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Or is it about you? Love died for you. Let us return to where we belong.

0: Hello, today is the fourth day of Motorfest, and today with us is...
1: My name is Kevin Custer, and I'm from Chicago, Illinois.
0: How are you?
1: I'm doing great. I was here in Medjugorje 37 years ago, and this is my first time back. I brought my wife. I made a promise to the Blessed Mother that I would bring my wife, and 37 years ago, I climbed Mount Krzyżówek, and I brought my grandfather's rosary, and I brought it with me again 37 years ago to climb it in honor of him and the entire trip. And this is my first time at Motifest. I'd never been here with so many people, so it's a very different experience, but they're equally wonderful.
0: Beautiful. Nice to hear that. Today, we focus on fourth stone, it's prayer of the heart.
1: Yep.
0: And Mary calls us to pray the rosary.
1: Yes.
0: What's for you, rosary?
1: So I've really learned that the rosary is a weapon. It is a weapon for the spiritual life. It's actually a very simple prayer, but there's constant resistance. It's like, I don't have the time, I don't have the patience, whatever. But the more you commit to it and the more you do it, the stronger you become in your spiritual life. And it just... it keeps you focused on the things that are important that are not of the world.
0: Yesterday we talked about God's word.
1: Yes.
0: What's that for you?
1: It was excellent. I would actually say this. The other day when Ivan was having one of his apparitions, we're up on Apparition Hill, and I felt like I heard the Blessed Mother speaking to me. I was very, to be honest with you, I was very frustrated. There was a lot of people and a lot of movement and a drone flying around and people putting lights on, and it wasn't what I imagined. And then all of a sudden, in just a very gentle voice, I felt like I heard the Blessed Mother just say, be patient. Be patient with all my children as my son was patient with you. And it was just a beautiful moment, and it just allowed me to quiet myself and not worry about what was going on me around me, and just focus on Jesus.
0: That's beautiful to hear. What's the one message or word from Medjugorje that Mary said that touched you?
1: Pray, and pray and fast. Last time I was here, I think I heard pray, but I think I conveniently didn't hear the word fast. And that has really come upon my heart, the importance of fasting.
0: Thank you, sir.
1: Cool.

0: Good morning and welcome to St. Patrick's Cathedral. Today is Saturday in the 18th week in Ordinary Time and the memorial of St. Dominic, priest. The celebrant of today's Mass is Father Callahan of the Cathedral staff, and Mass will be offered for the repose of the soul of Mary D. Sumo. Please stand.
1: Let us sing together the first verse of our entrance hymn, which can be found in your blue St. Michael's hymnal, which are along the walls of the chapel. Number 418, All People That on Earth Do Dwell, number 418.

0: In the name of the Father, and of the Son, and of the Holy Spirit.
1: Amen.
0: The Lord be with you.
1: Amen.
0: Brethren, let us acknowledge our sins and so prepare ourselves to celebrate the sacred mysteries. I confess to Almighty God and to you, my brothers and sisters, that I have greatly sinned in my thoughts and in my words, in what I have done, in what I have failed to do, through my most grievous fault. Therefore I ask, Blessed Mary, ever Virgin, all the angels and saints, and you, my brothers and sisters, to pray for me to the Lord our God. May Almighty God have mercy on us, forgive us our sins, and bring us to everlasting life. Kyrie eleison. Christe eleison. Kyrie eleison. Let us pray. May St. Dominic come to the help of your church by his merits and teaching, O Lord. And may he who was an outstanding preacher of your truth be a devoted intercessor on our behalf. Through our Lord Jesus Christ, your Son, who lives and reigns with you in the unity of the Holy Spirit, God, forever and ever.
1: Amen.

A reading from the first letter of St. Paul to the Corinthians. When I came to you, brothers and sisters, proclaiming the mystery of God, I did not come with sublimity of words or of wisdom, for I resolved to know nothing while I was with you except Jesus Christ and him crucified. I came to you in weakness and fear and much trembling, and my message and my proclamation were not with persuasive words of wisdom, but with a demonstration of spirit and power, so that your faith might rest not on human wisdom, but on the power of God. Yet we do speak a wisdom to those who are mature, but not a wisdom of this age, nor of the rulers of this age who are passing away. Rather, we speak God's wisdom, mysterious, hidden, which God predetermined before the ages for our glory, and which none of the rulers of this age knew. For if they had known it, they would not have crucified the Lord of glory. But as it is written, what eye has not seen and ear has not heard, and what has not entered the human heart, what God has prepared for those who love him, this God has revealed to us through the Spirit. The word of the Lord. Proclaim God's marvelous deeds to all the nations. Proclaim God's marvelous deeds to all the nations. Sing to the Lord a new song. Sing to the Lord, all you lands. Sing to the Lord, bless his name. Proclaim God's marvelous deeds to all the nations. Announce his salvation day after day. Tell his glory among the nations. Among all peoples, his wondrous deeds. Proclaim God's marvelous deeds to all the nations. Give to the Lord, you families of nations. Give to the Lord glory and praise. Give to the Lord the glory due his name. Proclaim God's marvelous deeds to all the nations. Say among the nations, the Lord is king. He has made the world firm, not to be moved. He governs the peoples with equity. Proclaim God's marvelous deeds to all the nations.

The Lord be with you. A reading from the Holy Gospel according to Luke. As Jesus and his disciples were proceeding on their journey, someone said to him, "I will follow you wherever you go." Jesus answered him, "Foxes have dens and birds of the sky have nests, but the Son of Man has nowhere to rest his head." And to another he said, "Follow me." And he replied, "Lord, let me go first and bury my father." But he answered him, "Let the dead bury their dead, but you go and proclaim the kingdom of God." And another said, "I will follow you, Lord, but first let me say farewell to my family at home." He said, "No one who sets a hand to the plow and looks to what was left behind is fit for the kingdom."

0: God. 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
1: Good morning,
0: and a happy feast. People have, for 800 years, paired up St. Francis and St. Dominic. First of all, just because of time, they came along at the very same moment, at the end of the 12th, the beginning of the 13th century. And they, between them, created a new idea of religious life. They both founded orders of friars, not of cloistered monks, which was a whole new idea. At the same time, they were very different men who came from different places, one obviously from Assisi, the other from the Kingdom of Aragon in what's now Spain, and from different walks of life. Right? Francis was a layman. Domenico de Guzman was like me, he was a diocesan priest and a canon lawyer. In general, St. Francis's story is much better known. And there's been plenty of attempts to dramatize it. Although, really, I think there's a greater difficulty in trying to present Francis's story, because in Francis's story, the antagonist is Francis himself. And it's his own interior spiritual battle that's really what's going on. With St. Dominic and his founding the Dominican Order, there is an external antagonist in the story, a very definite and very sinister antagonist, which was this cult which went by various names, but among others, people called them the Albigensians. This was a movement, a cult, with a fairly basic set of ideas that reach back to the ancient world, to the Manichees that St. Augustine had been interested in before he became a Christian, or in a way to, say, Hinduism today. They believed in reincarnation. What they believed very firmly, the absolute central tenet of the Albigensian idea, was that the material world is evil, and that everything to do with the material world is evil. Having children is evil. Eating is evil. Human existence here in this world is evil because it involves an immortal soul, which should be up somewhere in some higher plane of existence, being dragged down into the filth of material existence. And so for the Albigensians, although they presented themselves as Christians, the sacraments themselves were not only incapable of doing anything good, but were to be absolutely rejected because they involve material things. There was really one thing equivalent to a sacrament for the Albigensians, and that was death, and specifically death by a refusal of the material world, death by starvation and dehydration. And they called that the indura. You were somebody who was willing to face that, then you gained the status of being a perfect individual, one of the perfecti, somebody who could leave this plane of existence when eventually, whatever it was, that you died of starvation and dehydration. Anyone else who wasn't willing to do that was going to be trapped in this plane of existence for at least another reincarnation or more, and really had nothing to add. There was nothing valuable they could really do other than help the movement in some way. This whole system was deeply corrosive. This whole system created tremendous evils. It was not unknown for people to decide that a newborn child would become one of the perfecti by simply letting that child starve to death. St. Dominic was not from the south of France, was not from the area where the Albigensianism was movement was really in full swing. He encountered it going back and forth to Rome from his home in Catalonia. And it was in reaction to what he saw that he dedicated himself and began to pull other people into witnessing against this idea.

to preaching the truth of the gospel against this cult. The first community that St. Dominic founded was not a community of friars, it was a community of women. Women who had been Albigensians, who had been in the status of perfecti, who had defected, who had come back to the Catholic faith and needed a place to stay where they could be safe. And a place called Signado. That was the first house, in a way, that he established. But it was in this struggle, in this witness, right, that he developed his ideas about an order that would be dedicated to preaching, an order that would be totally focused on presenting the word, and so would, in its own way, step back from material things, would embrace a vow of poverty, not because material things are evil, but because they needed to dedicate themselves specifically to the defense of the gospel, an order that would have a system that very much depended upon voting. If you talk to a Dominican today, any of them can explain to you why they think the U.S. Constitution is based on the rule of the Dominicans, because there's two chambers, they vote on things. But also an order that would be dedicated to study, that would have the deeper and deeper understanding of our Lord and his message as their goal. When St. Dominic had 10 or so men following him, he sent half of them off to get degrees at the University of Paris, which was the premier theological place of study at the time, precisely so they could come back with those degrees and preach in the streets, in the fields, in the churches in the south of France where this crisis was going on. Something else he did was to steal, if you like, copy, if you want to be more charitable, a devotion that the Carmelites, this other group of people who had been out in the Holy Land, had developed and popularized, namely the Rosary, and to make that even a part of the Dominican habit, that they would have that Rosary, that instrument of prayer, that instrument of devotion to Our Lady, she who is the means by which God has taken flesh, the means of the Incarnation, the means by which we know, in fact, that we can see God's belief, God's faith in the goodness of his creation, and have that with them all the time. We have certainly reason to celebrate this feast because we have so many Dominicans as neighbors, places like St. Catherine's St. Vincent Ferrer, right next to this cathedral parish. But also we have reason to ask St. Dominic's intercession for the church, for the world, for a better realization of the goodness of God's creation and the redeemability of human life and the human soul in the present day. So, remembering the Dominicans on this, the great feast day of their founder, remembering all those involved in the task of witnessing to the gospel of Jesus Christ, remembering most especially the repose of the soul of Mary di Sumo, for whom this Mass is offered, we'll pray. Hail Mary, full of grace, the Lord is with thee. Blessed art thou amongst women, and blessed is the fruit of thy womb, Jesus. Holy Mary, Mother of God, pray for us sinners, now and at the hour of our death. Amen.

0: Pray, brother, my sacrifice and yours may be acceptable to God, the Almighty Father. Attend mercifully to the prayers we offer you, O Lord, by the intercession of St. Dominic, that through the great power of this sacrifice, strengthened by the protection of your grace, those who champion the faith, through Christ our Lord. Amen. The Lord be with you.
1: And
0: lift up your hearts.
1: Lord.
0: Let us give thanks to the Lord our God. It is truly right and just, our duty and our salvation, always and everywhere, to give you thanks, Lord, Holy Father, Almighty and Eternal God, through Christ our Lord. For as on the festival of St. Dominic you bid your church rejoice, so too you strengthen by the example of his holy life, teach her by his words of preaching, and keep her safe in answer to his prayers. And so with the company of angels and saints we sing the hymn of your praise, as without end we acclaim.

You are indeed holy, O Lord, and all you have created rightly gives you praise. For through your Son, our Lord Jesus Christ, by the power and working of the Holy Spirit, you give life to all things and make them holy. And you never cease to gather a people to yourself, such from the rising of the sun to its setting. A pure sacrifice may be offered to your name. Therefore, Lord, we humbly implore you by the same Spirit, graciously make holy these gifts we have brought to you for consecration, that they may become the body and blood of your Son, our Lord Jesus Christ, at whose command we celebrate these mysteries. For on the night he was betrayed, he himself took bread, and giving you thanks, he said the blessing, broke the bread, and gave it to his disciples, saying, take this, all of you, and eat of it, for this is my body, which will be given up for you.

In a similar way, when supper was ended, he took the chalice and giving you thanks, he said the blessing and gave the chalice to his disciples, saying, take this, all of you, and drink from it, for this is the chalice of my blood, the blood of the new and eternal covenant, which will be poured out for you and for many for the forgiveness of sins. Do this in memory of me.

Therefore, Lord, as we celebrate the memorial of the saving passion of your Son, his wondrous resurrection and ascension to heaven, and as we look forward to his second coming, we offer you in thanksgiving this holy and living sacrifice. Look, we pray, upon the oblation of your church, and recognizing the sacrificial victim by whose death you willed to reconcile us to yourself, grant that we who are nourished by the body and blood of your Son, and filled with his Holy Spirit, may become one body, one spirit in Christ. May he make of us an eternal offering to you, so that we may obtain an inheritance with your elect, especially the most blessed Virgin Mary, Mother of God, with blessed Joseph, her spouse, with your blessed apostles and glorious martyrs, with Saint Dominic and with all the saints, on whose constant intercession in your presence we rely for unfailing help. May this sacrifice of our reconciliation, we pray, Lord, advance the peace and salvation of all the world. Be pleased to confirm in faith and charity your pilgrim church on earth with your servant Leo, our Pope, and Ronald, our Bishop, your bishops, all the clergy, and the entire people you have gained for your own. Listen graciously to the prayers of this family, whom you have summoned before you. In your compassion, O merciful Father, gather to yourself all your children scattered throughout the world, to our departed brothers and sisters, and to all who are pleasing to it their passing from this life. Give kind admittance to your kingdom. There we hope to enjoy forever the fullness of your glory. Through Christ, our Lord, through whom we bestow on the world all that is good. Through him and with him and in him, O God, Almighty Father, in the name of the Holy Spirit, all glory and honor is yours forever and ever.

0: At the Savior's command, informed by divine teaching, we dare to say, Our Father, who art in heaven, hallowed be thy name. Thy kingdom come, thy will be done, on earth as it is in heaven. Give us this day our daily bread, and forgive us our trespasses, as we forgive those who trespass against us. And lead us not into temptation, but deliver us from evil. Deliver us, Lord, we pray, from every evil. Graciously grant peace in our days, that by the help of your mercy, we may be always free from sin and safe from all distress, as we await the blessed hope and the coming of our Savior, Jesus Christ. Lord Jesus Christ, who said to your apostles, Peace I leave you, my peace I give you, look not on our sins, but on the faith of your church, and graciously grant her peace and unity in accordance with your will, who live and reign forever and ever.
1: Amen.
0: The peace of the Lord be with you always.
1: Amen.

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Blessed are those called to the supper of the Lamb. Lord, I am not worthy that you should enter under my roof, but only say the word, and my soul shall be healed.

0: Let us pray. May your church, O Lord, receive with wholehearted reverence the power of this heavenly sacrament, by which we have been nourished on the commemoration of Saint Dominic, and may your church, having flourished by means of his preaching, be helped through his intercession, through Christ our Lord.
1: Amen.
0: The Lord be with you.
1: And with your spirit.
0: May Almighty God bless you, the Father, and the Son, and the Holy Spirit.
1: Amen.
0: Go forth, the Mass is ended.
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I'm Marko Brskovic, and this is my second time in Medjugorje. I came from my Žup Blaženi Alojzije Stepinac, and I'm from Croatia, Duga Resa. I go to pray and dance with my church. I pray for my family and for my football career, and I go to build my relationship with God. And I go to dance party with other people from my country and other country. I like very dance. This is amazing. This is very funny, and I like it.

In the name of the Father, and of the Son, and of the Holy Spirit. Amen. Dear Jesus, we thank you for this beautiful day. We thank you for this Tuesday in adoration and worship again in your presence, dear Jesus. We thank you for the past days of the Pentecost.

and again yesterday, the feast of your Blessed Mother, the Mother of the Church. So, dear Jesus, as we delve into ordinary time, we give you praise and worship for these coming days. Thank you, dear Jesus. They're not ordinary at all. With your blessings and your graces and your mercies, dear Jesus, we love you, we praise you, we adore you, and we thank you. We unite ourselves with the Immaculate Heart of Mary, all the angels and saints of heaven, the souls in purgatory, and all the just on earth, joined with the holy sacrifice celebrated in all masses across the earth. We offer our prayers, our tears, joys, and our sufferings to Jesus for the conversion of sinners and the salvation of the dying. O Lord, how truly great you are! Our soul calls out to adore you. All glory, all praise to you, Father, and the Son, and the Holy Spirit, as it was in the beginning, is now, and will be forever. Amen. Dear Jesus, we pray in thanksgiving for today, and we offer up all our pains, sacrifices, joys, and sorrows to your most sacred heart. June is coming soon, dear Jesus, and that will be the month of your Sacred Heart and the Immaculate Heart of Mary. Heavenly Father, we come before you today with a heart full and overflowing with gratitude. Thank you, Lord, for the magnificent world you have created. We thank you, Jesus, that we are not alone. You are always here in all the tabernacles of the earth, because we always find in you the comfort in our afflictions, healing in our sicknesses, and strength in our weaknesses. Thank you, dear Lord, for your precious body and blood that saves us and gives us eternal life. Thank you for your merciful love that forgives us all. All praise to you, Lord Jesus, in the Blessed Sacrament. We thank you for the immensity of heaven that reflects your greatness and for each new day you give to us. We praise you and bless you for the delicate petals and vibrant color of the flowers, especially now that summer is coming, dear Jesus, and May is the month of flowers. We thank you for those beautiful flowers and plants and the songs of the birds. Lord, we are fascinated by the starry night you have created, the moon and the sun that illuminate the darkness and remind us of your infinite reach. Most of all, dear Jesus, we thank you for the people we love, for the families who take care of us, for the friends who walk by our side. We thank you for the joy of your love. May we never be blind to the beauty that surrounds us, but may we always walk in spirit of praise and thanksgiving for your wonderful works. We thank you that you cleanse our sins, which are very heavy burdens on our hearts. All praise to you, Lord, in the Blessed Sacrament. Thank you, Lord, for all the blessings you pour out in your tabernacle and in the church. Thank you for the strength of your Blessed Sacraments. All praise to you, Jesus, in the Blessed Sacrament. The ends of the earth marvel at your wonders. The whole earth from sunrise to sunset filled with your joy. Give thanks to the Lord. Open the doors of holiness to us. We will enter and give thanks. This is the door of the Lord through which the righteous may enter. We will thank you that you have responded to our call and that you have saved us. The stone which the builders discarded has become the cornerstone. This is the work of the Lord. Lord, what a wonder for our eyes to behold. This very day was made by you, the Lord. We rejoice and rejoice. We offer heartfelt thanks to you, Lord, in the Blessed Sacrament of the altar. O Lord, grant us your salvation.

May you forever be blessed and praised. The Lord God is indeed our light. We give thanks to you, Lord, because you are good, because your mercy is eternal, and your love lasts forever. Glory be to the Father, and to the Son, and to the Holy Spirit, as it was in the beginning, is now, and will be forever. Amen. And dear Jesus, we pray together with the church. Ite Deum prayer is the prayer that everybody prays. Dear Jesus, all the religious and all the lay people of religious orders, we pray this Te Deum, and we unite our prayers with them. You are our God, we praise you. You are the Lord, we acclaim you. You are the eternal Father. All creation worships you. To you, all angels, all the powers of heaven, cherubim and seraphim, sing in endless praise. Holy, holy, holy, Lord God of power and might, heaven and earth are full of your glory. The glorious company of apostles praise you. The noble fellowship of prophets praise you. The white-robed army of martyrs praise you. Throughout the world, the Holy Church acclaims you. Father of majesty unbounded, your true and only Son, worthy of all worship, and the Holy Spirit, advocate and guide. You, Christ, are the King of glory, the eternal Son of the Father. When you became man to set us free, you did not spurn the virgin's womb. You overcome the sting of death and opened the kingdom of heaven to all believers. You are seated at God's right hand in glory. We believe you will come and be our judge. Come then, Lord, and help your people, bought with the price of your own blood, and bring us with your saints to glory everlasting. We thank you, Jesus. We praise you. We love you and we bless you. Today, dear Jesus, dear viewers, is the memorial for Saint Philip Neri, one of your big and powerful saints. And we will now go to the Magnificat to read about Saint Philip Neri and also the Mass readings for today. Today is Tuesday of the 8th week in Ordinary Time. Saint Philip Neri, this is written in the Magnificat. Born in Florence in 1515, Philip was educated among the Dominicans of San Marco. He spent time with the Benedictines at Monte Cassino and there pursued solitary study in Rome. Philip received many mystical graces, the most telling of which was a mystical enlargement of his heart, which he described as being ignited with God's own spirit. In 1551, Philip Neri began his priestly ministry in Rome, spending long hours hearing confession. With joyful energy, Philip Neri drew people from all walks of life to the oratory for meetings that combined spiritual reading, prayer, and music. Soon other priests joined him in a loose association, the Congregation of the Oratory. Philip died in 1595. And this is the entrance antiphon of the Memorial Mass. The love of God has been poured into our hearts through the Spirit of God dwelling within us. And the Collect Prayer. O God, who never ceased to bestow the glory of holiness on the faithful servants you raise up for yourself,

graciously grant that the Holy Spirit may enkindle in us that fire which He wonderfully filled the heart of Saint Philip Neri. Through our Lord Jesus Christ, your Son, who lives and reigns with you in the unity of the Holy Spirit, God forever and ever. Amen. And this is the reading from the first letter of Saint Peter. Beloved, concerning the salvation of your souls, the prophets who prophesied about the grace that was to be yours searched and investigated it, investigating the time and circumstances that the Spirit of Christ within them indicated when it testified in advance to the sufferings destined for Christ and the glories to follow them. It was revealed to them that they were serving not themselves, but you, with regard to the things that have now been announced to you by those who preach the good news to you through the Holy Spirit sent from heaven, things into which angels long to look. Therefore, gird up the loins of your mind, live soberly, and set your hopes completely on the grace to be brought to you at the revelation of Jesus Christ. Like obedient children, do not act in compliance with the desires of your former ignorance, but as He has called us to be holy yourselves in every aspect of your conduct. For it is written, "Be holy because I am holy." The Word of the Lord. In this psalm in today's Mass is taken from Psalm 98. Our response is, "The Lord has made known His salvation." Sing to the Lord a new song, for He has done wondrous deeds. His right hand has won victory for us, His holy arm. And our response is, "The Lord has made known His salvation." The Lord has made His salvation known. In the sight of the nations, He has revealed His justice. He has remembered His kindness and His faithfulness toward the house of Israel. Our response is, "The Lord has made known His salvation." All the ends of the earth have seen the salvation by our God. Sing joyfully to the Lord, all you lands. Break into song, sing praise. Our response, "The Lord has made known His salvation." Blessed are you, Father, Lord of heaven and earth. You have revealed to the little ones the mystery of the kingdoms. Alleluia, alleluia. And now we will look at the earlier prayers for intercessions for today. Our response is, "Give joy to your people, O Lord." God inflamed the heart of Saint Philip Neri with joyful and self-sacrificing love. Through his intercessions, let us pray. Give joy to your people, O Lord. Lighten our hearts of the burdens of anxiety and fear. And we pray, give joy to your people, O Lord. Enliven us with the leaven of joy rooted in faith. And we pray, give joy to your people, O Lord. Illumine the world around us by the gift of your love, radiating through us. And we pray, give joy to your people, O Lord. And let us pray, O shepherd of your flock, the church, you have blessed your people with a self-forgetful joy of Saint Philip Neri. Make us wise that we may see the bright and dark moments of this life as you saw them, and grow in a sense of proportion
dictated by the values of your kingdom, who live and reign forever and ever. Amen. And let's take a few minutes now, and I will read the meditation of the day as written by Saint Philip Neri. It's one of his spiritual writings. The hundredfold of the spiritual life. It is not a good thing to load ourselves with many spiritual exercises. It is better to undertake a little and go on with it. For if the devil can persuade us to omit one exercise, he will easily get us to omit the second one, and then the third, until at last our pious practices will melt away. We must take care of little faults, for he who once begins to go back and to make light of such defects brings a sort of grossness over his conscience and then goes wrong altogether. When a person has been living a spiritual life for a long time, falls into a serious fault, there is no better way of raising him up again than by exhorting him to manifest his fall to any pious friend with whom he has a particular intimacy. And God will reconduct him to his first estate for the sake of his humility. In the spiritual life, there are 3 degrees. The first may be called the animal life. This is the life of those who run after sensible devotion, which God generally gives to beginners, to allure them onwards by that sweetness to the spiritual life, just as an animal is drawn on by a sensible object. The second degree may be called the human life. This is the life of those who do not experience any sensible sweetness, but by the help of virtue combat their own passions. The third degree may be called the angelic life. This is the life which they come to who, having been exercised for a long time in the taming of their own passions, receive from God a quiet, tranquil, and almost angelic life, even in this world, feeling no trouble or repugnance in anything. Of these 3 degrees, it is well to persevere in the second, which is called the human life, because the Lord will grant the third, which is the angelic life, in his own good time. This is written by Philip Neri, the founder of the Oratory Priest. And now, dear Jesus and dear viewers, we go now to the many petitions that have been called in. And we thank you again, dear viewers, for calling in your petitions. Please call into the prayer line so we can pray for them in the next holy hour. We call from Serena in California. She prays for the healing from her addictions. Dear Lord Jesus, please have mercy on Serena and many who need to battle addictions and other persistent sins. Grant them peace, grant them the resources and the people who may help them. All in your holy will, dear Jesus. And there's a call from Texas from Felix, who prays for his health and spiritual protection. Dear Jesus, bless those who are looking for your guidance and protection. Protect them from the evil ones and from the lures of the world. Grant them peace and grant them blessings, dear Jesus. And there's a call from Brenda from California for the healing of her broken ankle.
for the healing of her souls, and for her to find a good nurse and the right doctor to treat her, and for the resolution of legal issues. Please help Brenda and others who are dealing with chronic and acute painful situations. Grant them the medical staff to help them, and grant them the resources to continue the treatments. In your most holy will, dear Jesus. And a call from John from Pennsylvania for his complete healing and for his finances. We pray, dear Jesus, especially in these difficult times. Many have lost their jobs and many are struggling with their finances to maintain themselves and their families. Help them, dear Jesus, find work and find the resources to aid in their fiscal and financial situations. And there's a call from Kevin in Baltimore. He asked for healing for his back pain. Dear Jesus, help those, many of them, with pains that might even prevent them from working and living well. And a call from Josephine from New York for the healing of her hands and fingers. Help Josephine and others too, dear Jesus, who have problems with their arms, legs, and other ways to keep movement and motion going. Bless them and heal them in your most holy will. And here's a call from Perla from San Antonio. She has prayers for her kids and to find a job, and peace in her house and for her son to quit drinking. We pray for those households, dear Jesus, who have many challenges, financial and also within the family. We pray for peace in the families, that everybody gets along and reconcile and forgive each other. We pray for Perla and others who are looking for jobs. Help them sustain their families, Jesus, and find the resources for their situations. And also for her son to quit drinking, and many others to fight their addictions. And here's a call from Michigan, asking for his brother's healing from pain throughout his body. Yes, dear Jesus, men are suffering right now from a lot of chronic pain. We beg your mercies on them and healing within your holy will. And there's a call from Marge from Pennsylvania. She prays for her children and her family and friends. Yes, we pray for a lot of mothers and fathers who are interceding for their families, for blessings on their families and their friends. We pray for these intercessors too, dear Jesus. Bless them, give them the strength in their charity to ask help for their families and their friends. And there's a call from Adelaida in California. She has prayers for Elena, who was in an accident. Yes, dear Jesus, we pray for many who are in severe accidents or hospitalized or disabled or recovering slowly. Grant them, dear Jesus, healing so they can go back to work or be with their families again. Also console their families during these difficult times. And bless them and heal them. And there's a call from Florence from San Antonio, Texas. She prays for her families, for her son Florence, for Tony, for Alice, for Juan, for Margarita, for Alexis and Tierra. So we pray again, dear Jesus, for the intercessors who pray for their families and their friends,
Please bless these families and these friends, and bless also those people asking for prayers. And there's a call from Albert, who prays for good health in Texas. And Juan in Texas, too, is asking for help and blessings for his daily struggles. Bless all those, dear Jesus, who are struggling in physical or financial situations, or even emotional ways. Grant them the strength, the patience, and perseverance to keep going, to keep their faith in you, dear Jesus. And Michelle is calling from California. She prays for her health and for special intentions. And Stephen calls from Alabama. He asks for restoration of his mind, body, and spirit in Christ. Yes, dear Jesus, please grant everybody a stronger faith and a restoration in our spirit, especially with this previous Pentecost, dear Holy Spirit. Grant us, refresh us, restore us, and enliven us in our spirits, in our mind, body, and soul, to serve God and to love Him more. And here's a call from Louis from Florida for his wife Nancy's healing for knee and back, and for Doria's lung cancer, and also for relatives Lynn, Karen, Diane, and Lisa. Yes, we pray for those with cancers, dear Jesus, in difficult physical situations. Please grant them the strength, grant them the healing in your most holy will, and grant them the perseverance to offer up their sufferings with you on the cross, for the salvation of souls and in reparation for the sins of the world. We pray for all those sufferings to realize that suffering is a gift to Jesus if given up to unite with his pain on the cross. And for Lydia in Texas, she prays for recovery from her allergies and for her health. Yes, Jesus, especially during the springtime and summertime, many are suffering from allergies. Some are debilitating, and we need serious drugs. Help us all cope with it, dear Jesus. And this is a call from Connie in Arizona. She prays for her cousin who passed away. And yes, dear Jesus, we pray for all those of our loved ones who have passed away. And also, yesterday was Memorial Day. We pray for the souls of the soldiers and other folks who've died in these wars. Have mercy on them, dear Jesus, especially the holy souls in purgatory. Grant them peace and grant them delight soon. Purify their souls and forgive them so they may join you in heaven. And here's a call from Brenda from California for the healing of her foot and to find the right doctor to treat her. Yes, dear Jesus, we pray for all those who have pains and need healing of their feet, hands, and other appendages. And a call from Marjorie for her daughter Patricia's healing. And from Maria Hernandez for the healing of her breathing. Dear Jesus, grant them their request. Bless and keep them, and grant them patience and fortitude in their pains and in their diseases.
And there's a call from Marge in Pennsylvania for the healing of her daughter, Patricia. And also for the family's relationship. Yes, we pray, dear Jesus, for reconciliation, forgiveness, and union of families. With your holy family as an example, grant us the love and the joy and the union and the forgiveness within families. And here's a call from Texas for her friend Jane's healing. Pray for those, pray for their friends and families, dear Jesus. Heal Jane and also bless her friend who called in. And Karen calls in from Alabama for their personal intentions. Likewise, Joe calls in also from Florida, intentions for himself and his family. And there's a call from Texas that their operation goes well. We pray for those in hospitals right now, dear Jesus, who are undergoing surgeries, operations, and procedures. Grant guidance and wisdom to their medical staff to perform well and treat well, and grant also healing and recovery to the patients. And also consolation for the families who will give them the care afterwards. Joe calls up from Pennsylvania, from Florida, intentions for his healing. And also from Yvonne in Georgia, is asking for healing of her health, especially her ankle and shoulder, and for help with finances. Grant help to those, dear Jesus, asking for healing in their bodies. And there's a call from Anne from Texas. She also prays for her healing and good news from her doctor. And she prays also for her son's healing. Abel is his name. Dear Jesus, in your mercy, hear their prayers. And here's a call from Robert from California. He prays for strength, discipline, and determination. Help him, dear Jesus, in these needs. Holy Spirit, grant him the fruits and the gifts he needs to get strength, discipline, and determination in his life. And we have a call from Philip in Detroit for favor and guidance and for financial blessing. Yes, dear Jesus, please guide our lives. Grant us the wisdom, dear Jesus, to hear you and to follow your will. And here's a call from Rena from Alabama. She prays that she may be granted clarity and understanding in her soul, and she may surrender to Jesus and follow him. Yes, Jesus, we pray the same prayer too. We pray for a greater faith to follow you and do your will. We also pray to the Holy Spirit for his gifts of wisdom, understanding, fortitude, and piety to gain clarity and understanding as Rena requested. And there's a call from Juanita for a new job. Yes, we pray for those, dear Jesus, seeking jobs right now in these difficult times. Help them find the resources and the people and the employers who will need their skills. And Joe prays for healing for his health. He comes from Florida. We pray this all, dear Jesus, in your most holy name, with the guidance and blessings from the Holy Spirit,
and through the intercession of our Blessed Mother, please grant these prayers of our callers and the families that they pray for and their friends that they intercede for. And now, Jesus, we will conclude this beautiful prayer of worship, adoration, and petition. We will pray now our divine praises.

Blessed be God. Blessed be His holy name. Blessed be Jesus Christ, true God and true man. Blessed be the name of Jesus. Blessed be His most sacred heart. Blessed be His most precious blood. Blessed be Jesus in the most holy sacrament of the altar. Blessed be the Holy Spirit, the Paraclete. Blessed be the great Mother of God, Mary, most holy. Blessed be her holy and immaculate conception. Blessed be her glorious Assumption. Blessed be the name of Mary, Virgin and Mother. Blessed be Saint Joseph, her most chaste spouse. Blessed be God in His angels and in His saints. We love you, Jesus. We praise you. We adore you. And we thank you for this beautiful time in your presence. Bless Maria Vision. Bless all the viewers. And grant us your graces for today, dear Jesus. As we pray, in the name of the Father, and of the Son, and of the Holy Spirit, Amen.

0: focus is a response to the Great Commission and to the new evangelization. We're all called to evangelize.
1: The way focus works is not so much about the large group events, it's about the one-on-one and how that's how Jesus did it, the one-on-one.
2: People don't know that Catholic missionaries exist, and then they don't know why. And so it's easy for me to have that in to say, well, I'm a missionary.
0: We're in 28 different states on 58 different campuses. We don't go anywhere without the support of the local bishop.
1: Growing up as a Catholic and not really understanding the fullness of my faith, I felt like I was in the same vein a lot of the students here, where like they're following their faith and living their faith, but not the way John 10:10 talks about, you know, when Jesus says, I came that you might have life and have it more abundantly.
2: A big part of what Focus is for is because 85% of students, once they start going to college, by the time they leave, 85% no longer attend church, whether they're Christian, Catholic, anything.
0: I have 3 Bible studies every week, and there's anywhere from 5 to 8 people in each study. We meet up and we just chill. We share our life with each other, share stories from the past week. Then we pray together. We open up the scriptures.
1: The conversations just look very different. The freshmen are more excited to like constantly be learning.
2: So going to college, I didn't go to Mass. I was that college student. When Focus came to my college, they allowed me to grasp what it means to be Catholic.
0: I was just really attracted by other missionaries, their knowledge of the faith, their deep, intimate relationship with Christ, and that's what really attracted me.
2: What pulled me in was a missionary that worked with me one-on-one. Her name was Bria, and we just shared our lives together. We'd go grocery shopping together. She did women's nights, and we could all spend the night there and do our hair and watch girly movies, but it was being around someone that encouraged me to pray, was asking how things were going in my life.
0: Try to just understand what God is trying to teach us through those passages and share life stories with each other.
2: Which our job is to be radically available for the students, and so they can come by our door at any time.
1: The one-on-one is what builds someone up and helps their hearts to be transformed.
2: I hope that I bring joy to the campus. I mean, I don't know what people say about me.
1: We call it dynamic orthodoxy of like living our faith fully, but totally by the teachings of the church.
0: To reach as many souls as we can for Jesus Christ.

0: God called to me a couple years ago, and I didn't really apply that to my life. I didn't know what to expect, and I didn't know what were my desires, didn't know what were my gifts at all. And I just knew that God had a much better plan for me. And I go by this verse in the Bible, Jeremiah 29 verse 11, "For I know I have the plans for you, declares the Lord, plans to prosper, not to harm you, plans to give you hope and a future." And I go by that verse every single day. I read that over and over until I memorized it. Back at home, my dad's is a chicken farmer, and I wasn't sure if I wanted to take over the business, and I'm still pretty young, and I didn't know if I wanted it or not. That's where I grew up as. I grew up as a farmer, and I loved it, just loved just working outside. And I just knew that there was this desire that I wanted to know God more. And one day, my sister came to me, coming running downstairs, like, Andy, want to apply online to be a missionary? I'm like, sure, why not, that'd be cool. And then, so we sat down and we applied. She did most of the writing. She's a fourth year English major, but she knew me pretty well, so she did most of the typing. And I was really, really thankful for that. 2 days later, I got a call from Australia Newcastle YWAM saying, "We have your application, we hope to see you in the future." I was like, wow, hope to see you in the future? That's in my Bible verse. Is this for me? So I started praying over it. And a week later, I got an email saying, "Congratulations, you've been accepted to YWAM Australia Newcastle." I was like, oh man, this is just too cool. This is awesome. And my relationship before with God, like, I knew of God, I know that He spoke to me, that He loved me, and I knew that there was just something more meaningful to life than what I was living. And so I was like, I want to know God more. I want to know Him. And DTS, Discipleship Training School, has brought me to that point where I have such a marvelous relationship with God now. And I'm so thankful that I came here. Now I know what God has told me to do. I know now what He wants me to do.
1: Going to the market for the first time. Looking forward to it.

schools in and around Noida, Delhi and NCR, but no school is lucky enough to have teachers from abroad. But our small school, Grace

in the remote area of Florida, I have the privilege to have teachers from the prestigious school, Santa Fe Christian School of California. And we are proud of our young teachers who taught us for 4 days. We are so lucky to have the principal and the precious teachers also here with us. I am Sikha from class 10. I thank each and every one of Santa Fe Christian School. I thank Lindsay, Randy, Emily, Cassie, Robert, Faith, Molly, Lily, Tori, Sophia, Georgia, Stephen, James, Mario, Maria, and Katya Lilith.

Hi, my name is Mauro Kosic and I'm from Croatia. This is my first time in Medjugorje. I came with a group from Dugaresa, youth from Church of Blaženi Alojzije Stepinac, and I'm here to pray for my family and my friends and for my relationship with God. And here is super nice. It's always something to pray about, and it's always funny and joyful.

0: Welcome back to the Word on Fire show. I'm Brandon Vaught, the host, and joining me is the Bishop of Catholic Social Media. We're going to talk about that title here in just a second. Bishop Aaron, welcome.
1: Hey, Brandon. Always good to be with you.
0: Hey, before we get to the topic of today's show, which is a bishop's guide to social media, I want to talk about two super exciting interviews that you just did. Now, this podcast episode is going to be airing a little later in December, so by then, these interviews will have already aired, but I'm talking, of course, about your interview with Ben Shapiro and Dave Rubin. Talk a little bit about those two experiences.
1: Yeah, they both were good. They're based here in the LA area. And I've been on Dave Rubin's show before, about a year and a half ago. And he's got a very strong presence in social media. It's an interview program that goes out through YouTube and Facebook in various forms. And, you know, it has all kinds of interesting people on. It's been a very lively show. And of course, Ben Shapiro, I'd never met before the interview. Same thing. He has a strong, you know, social media presence. And he does a very high level interview program for Sundays that's often with kind of, you know, cultural figures, but leaning toward religious figures. So I was, you know, delighted to be asked to be on both those programs. Shapiro was especially kind of high level. I mean, he had a whole set of questions about philosophy, about theology, about the relation between Judaism and Christianity. So I found it, you know, really stimulating, really interesting. And then Dave Rubin had me on with Rabbi Wolpe, who's one of the best known rabbis in the country, based here in LA. So we talked a lot about, again, religion, society, Judaism, Christianity, secularism, you know, all those topics. So I enjoyed both conversations a lot.
0: What is it about these sorts of interviews where you're not in a churchy space, you're not, you know, interviewing on a Catholic radio station, God bless them as good as they are, of course. What is it about these sorts of opportunities that particularly excites you?
1: Yeah, and you just said it there. It's the what we call the odd extra, you know, the moving outside of the walls of the church into the wider cultural space. And I'm very interested in that. Catholicism at its best always has been interested in moving outside its own kind of narrow framework and addressing the wider culture. So, you know, Dave Rubin has announced himself really as a non-believer. Ben Shapiro is a very devout Orthodox Jew. I say two great people for a Catholic bishop to be talking to. And I was happy, by the way, that with both Shapiro and Rubin, we did that. I mean, we talked about Christianity in relation to like an Enlightenment view of the world in Dave Rubin's case, and a Jewish view of the world in Ben Shapiro's case. So anyway, I found that great. And yeah, odd extra. You know, the church that, as the Pope says, goes out to the existential margins.
0: You know, in some ways, people like Dave Rubin and Ben Shapiro are kind of some of the major thought leaders, if you want to use that term, of today. You, of course, would be described the same way in the Catholic space. It reminds me, at the risk of being a little grandiose, of the way that Thomas Aquinas interacted with Maimonides and Aristotle and the great thinkers of other religious traditions. It seems you've said this many times, you want to bring back that sort of engagement where we're not just sort of blandly tolerating each other, but we're interacting, we're talking and discussing our differences.
1: Yeah. And I'm glad you're right. I don't want to compare myself to Thomas Aquinas, who's my great hero, but at least in that measure that what Thomas did in the Middle Ages, namely to have a really lively, respectful, engaged conversation with a range of voices, Catholic, non-Catholic, Christian, non-Christian, believer, non-believer. So think of Thomas dialoguing with classical paganism, Thomas dialoguing with Judaism, Thomas dialoguing with Islam, Thomas dialoguing with different schools within the Catholic intellectual tradition that he wouldn't necessarily be sympathetic with. Good. That's the model. It's neither violence nor bland toleration, but it's a active, respectful engagement through argumentation. And I think that's really a good thing, an important thing in our society and our church today.

0: Topic of this show is a bishop's guide to social media. And I kind of took the title from a Wall Street Journal article, which just ran that profiled you. And that article was titled "The Bishop of Catholic Social Media." So first of all, how'd you feel about that title?
1: Well, it's okay. I never aspired to that. You know, we got into social media years ago when I was a priest of Chicago and I was a teacher at Mundelein Seminary. And we thought, well, let's use this means to get the message out to a wider world. That's it. That's how I started. Now, in that process, I grew up to be rector of the seminary, then eventually bishop. But I didn't really think of putting those two things together. Like, boy, I want to be the bishop of social media. So it just kind of happened that way. But you know, okay, in the measure that that's a space that I inhabit in a sort of missionary spirit. I think bishops are evangelizers. I mean, I go back to the early church. Not so much bureaucrats, and again, nothing against bureaucracy, we need it, and not so much administrators, nothing against that, we need that too. But I think bishops in the early church were proclaimers of the gospel. And so is it appropriate that a bishop be in this social media space to announce the gospel? Yeah, yeah. So I'm not, you know, bishop of it in some sort of supervisory way, but part of it and involved in it, yeah, I'll claim that. That's okay.
0: I still think for many people, it's strange seeing those words juxtaposed, bishop and social media. I know when I first started getting into this space, you know, I wrote my first book, The Church and New Media, which you contributed to. And that book sort of launched me around different conferences and tours. But everywhere I would go, whenever I would give talks, most church leaders, virtually all priests, and every bishop that I talked to was really skeptical and nervous about social media. It seems, though, that the tide has slowly changed. Have you seen that among some of your fellow bishops and priests?
1: Yeah. Oh, yeah, because people just got used to it. The social media, as you and I have both said many times, is the Areopagus of today. So Paul goes into Athens, this great cultural capital. He goes to the place where, you know, opinions are being shared and where everyone is engaged in public debate. Well, that's where he went. That's where St. Paul went and got in that conversation. And there's so much to like about that story, but one of them is that Paul was almost exclusively repudiated. I mean, almost everybody scoffed, laughed, walked away, right? But that tiny handful that remained were some of the seeds of European Christianity, which meant the Christianity that went all over the world. So my point is, we go into our Areopagus as Paul went into his, knowing all the dangers, knowing all the drawbacks, knowing that we'll be attacked and repudiated and laughed at by a lot of people. Okay, but that's the missionary call. It always has been difficult. It's always been painful. It's always been a great challenge, but that's where we go, you know?
0: Now, you've been on social media for the past 10 years or so, and not only as a producer, you're not only producing content, but you use these tools. You got the Facebook app and the YouTube app on your phones. Yeah. I mean, you use them almost every day. So I wanted to get your feedback as a social media user and maybe pull out some of your experiences. So first of all, what's your general view of social media? Good, bad, mixture? What's your take?
1: Yeah, it's a mix. Like everything else in human experience, it's a mix of good and bad. I think every day I experience what's wonderful about it, and every day I experience what's bad about it. You know, but that's okay. That's the way it goes in our fallen, conflictual world. Everything human goes bad to some degree. The best things, think of the best achievements of humanity, they're all corrupt, at least around the edges, you know, because we're sinners. Those who invent them, those that use them, are sinners. So that's not surprising. So I experience it every day, I'd say, as a mix of good and bad.
0: How about specifically on YouTube? That was one of the first platforms that you started using. And more specifically, how about the comment boxes of YouTube? What have been your experiences there?
1: Well, again, I say both good and bad. I've often mentioned that in the beginning, I didn't know there were comment boxes. That was sort of new to me. But you know, I've never sympathized with the disable comments thing. Even though you get an awful lot of negativity in those comment boxes, I still believe in them. And I've experienced again every day and over the years many times the positive side, which is a real engagement with people that is intellectually and even spiritually constructive. You do a video, someone responds 94.8% of the time negatively, right? People rarely write in to say, my goodness, did I like that video? Thank you, Bishop. I mean, that's just extremely rare. So it's almost always someone saying, you know, hey, okay. Well, I got a little foothold now. I know, okay, here's what's bugging you. And maybe I can, you know, nuance this thing or clarify something. And sometimes, and I can show you, really good conversations have ensued. Once we get past the kind of emotional static, do you know what I mean? Again, nothing against the emotions, don't get me wrong, but there's a static quality to emotion. Anger and I'm insulted and and both sides do all this business. It's like, all right. Can we let that clear? Now, what's at stake here? What claim are you making? What's the counterclaim I'm making? Which of us do you think is at least relatively right about this? Once we clear some of the static, we can actually get at that. Less so today because I don't have as much time, but years ago when I first started, sometimes I'd have these long conversations. If I sent somebody was thoughtful in the double sense of that term, they were smart and they were considerate, that we could actually make some progress. We could actually say, yeah, this is really clarifying some important things about the faith. So I like that in the comm boxes. I think that can be a really constructive thing. And the comm boxes can be awful places, as you and I both know, and everyone knows that. Sometimes that emotional static I talked about can be just like a firestorm. It can just turn into nothing but two egos hurling invective at each other, confirming each other in their very worst qualities, you know? So I get that. And as everyone has said, social media allows that worst of us to come out, you know, because and see, at least now, I mean, you and I are seeing each other. We're able to talk to each other. I can see, oh, there's a human being sitting over there in Orlando, you know, and if I say something really wounding to you, I might even see it reflected in your face, you know. Well, that is a good constraint upon it. But we can't do that. It's just words appearing in a comm box. And which of us can be sharper, smarter? Which of us can express hurt feelings with more anger? Once that happens, it's just, okay, there should be a referee, you know, to throw a white flag and say, okay, all right, that's the end. No more of this conversation. It's going nowhere good. But as you know, there isn't a referee. And so sometimes these things can just go on and on and on and produce nothing but smoke and heat and anger, you know.
0: See, that's why we need a bishop of Catholic social media to adjudicate.
1: Oh, yeah, that's my job to throw the penalty flag. Boy, I'd be busy,
0: you
1: man.
0: Your miter to kind of hook people as they go off the
1: I'd be
0: the
1: a very busy man, you know. And that's part of the problem, too, is, you know, there you are. You're in your home space. You're in a comfortable setting. And all you got to do, if you know how to type, is it just takes you a couple minutes. At least, you know, years ago, you'd have to sit down and write an angry letter. You have to put it in an envelope and put a stamp on it, address it, send it to a magazine or a newspaper. Now just boop, fire something off, you know? So that's the shadow side.
0: One thing I struggle with is I totally agree that the anonymity of the internet tends to inflate and stir up all of this anger and animosity and venom. But from an evangelistic perspective, I also know that there's a certain power in allowing people to be anonymous online. I've seen it when I converted to Catholicism. I didn't know any other Catholics.
1: Yeah.
0: Was a little nervous about the fact that I was looking into Catholicism, but I could do it sort of secretly online. And I know a lot of people engage your content that way. Can you talk a little bit about the value of the anonymous culture?
1: Yeah, I think so. And I'll tell you, this story has been told a number of times to me. Someone will write to me and say, you know, I didn't get on the comment box, but I paid very close attention to it. When you were engaging that guy, remember a long time ago about that argument for God's existence thing? I'm like, vaguely. Well, the person will say, I was like just waiting on every word. You know, what's he going to say? And what's the right response to that? And so in a very anonymous way, this person was actually benefiting from this evangelizing that was going on, maybe even despite myself, you know, there was an evangelizing going on and someone anonymously, very silently out there in cyberspace was benefiting from it. And yeah, someone who might be too shy ever to say, I'm going to call or I'm going to write to Bishop Barron. Well, they can jump on, you know, and if things aren't going well, okay, just get off or delete my comment or something. So yeah, I can see it inviting someone in a very non-threatening way.

0: into the conversation?
1: Well, as I mentioned, you've had several conversations with people over the years. You're not just pumping out videos and articles. You're using the social dimension of social media as well. Maybe you can give advice to some of the Catholics listening who maybe are on Facebook. They're trying to evangelize friends and family. I guess two questions I'd be interested to know is, number one, how do you identify which conversations are worth pursuing? You know, there's 100 comment threads. How do we know which one to pick? And then number two, how do you determine when it's time to bow out? How do you know when this isn't really going anywhere?
0: It's when the emotional storm is broken out and the emotional rain is just falling. Then it's time to get out, because then we're not getting anywhere. We're not getting a truth. And I think you can sort of sniff out. You can determine as you look through a number of things. Oh, yeah, there's actually an argument being made there. That's why training in logic, Brandon, I know it sounds kind of arcane, but training in logic is really helpful. What are the logical moves being made? What are the logical fallacies? We talked about that. Was it last time we were together? But that's very interesting. What are the logical fallacies that are being employed here? You know, but I think if you can sniff out an argument, you can sniff out a bit of goodwill, fine, get involved in that conversation. When the emotional rain starts falling and it's just a sharing of anger, a venting of spleens, then it's time to get out of that conversation. When you're feeling in your, and I felt that, I'm getting stirred up in the sort of anti-personal way. Like, I'm against this guy. This guy is getting on my nerves. It's time to get out, because now you're harming rather than illuminating. And that does take a lot of spiritual and psychological discipline to be able to do that. And a bit of advice I've given others, I give myself too, is remember, behind those words is a person. And the words can just, they appear so baldly on the screen. They can be obscene. They can be hate-filled. They can be venomous. But okay, somewhere out there in cyberspace is someone who wrote those words. And try to imagine that person, you know? And that might curtail your desire to, like, oh, just get back and let me show you I'm cleverer than you are. And, you know, remember there's a person out there. And then I'd say shut the thing down when it's just an emotional rain falling.
1: I know one thing that worries a lot of people on social media, especially Catholics, is the tendency of many of these tools to develop into just sort of an echo chamber. And I think it's kind of it's kind of built into the tools themselves, because like the Facebook newsfeed will cater the stuff you see based around the stuff you already like and the stuff that you already share. So it's kind of like a self-fulfilling.
0: It's the shadow side of all that.
1: Yeah.
0: You know, it's funny.
1: How do we get out of that?
0: Well, I'm not sure how we get out of it, but let me just last night, I happened to stumble on PBS, a program on Bob Hope. Now, younger people don't even remember who Bob Hope was, but you know, when I was a kid, Bob Hope was still, he was older man, but his career was still going. And one of the most popular entertainers of the 20th century, period. But here's what struck me is they were saying how Bob Hope was, in some ways, even before Johnny Carson and those people, doing topical humor. Like he'd kind of make fun of politicians and all this. But as you watched him, and I remember this from Bob Hope, it wasn't this sort of mean-spirited, sharply political attack. It was more playful, and it was kind of, you know, the silly side of things, or it was sort of making little light banter. Now, the reason is Bob Hope had to appeal to everybody, right? He was one of the few programs on TV. I remember that when I was a kid, boom, boom, boom, boom. You had four channels on TV, basically. So when Bob Hope came on, Bob Hope couldn't appeal to like some little tiny swath of the conservative audience or the liberal audience. He would appeal to everybody, you know? In a way, that made us gentler. You know, see, now though, with such niche audiences, so I'm a comedian, I'm appealing to this one extreme left feather of the left wing of the political conversation, or the right feather of the right wing. That's demeaned us in a way, you know, and it's contributed to, as you say, the echo chamber. So the handful of people that believe this narrow perspective, I'll tell jokes to them that they'll like. And then the handful of people on the other side, who are the comedians who would speak to everybody? That everybody, like Carson too, is a good example. Johnny Carson had to appeal to the whole country. He couldn't be like polemically Republican or polemically Democratic. And that's a problem. The specification of the audience has led to some of this polarization.
1: One question I have is, when you look at the earliest Christians, they were able to grow so quickly because they were distinct. They were different from the surrounding culture, and people noticed the magnanimous way they loved people, or the way they cared for the poor, the orphan, the widows. Do you think there's a distinctly Christian way to use social media? What would that look like?
0: It would look like love, and you're right. If people from the outside are watching and listening to us Catholics talk, and all they hear is bitter polemics, that'll attract nobody. Even if they say, oh yeah, I think his argument's right, it'll attract nobody. You do it with love. Love means willing the good of the other. So I'm trying to tell the truth, let's say as an evangelist, okay, good. But the truth in love, veritas in caritate. If I'm telling the truth but not in love, people aren't gonna listen. But if they sense, oh yeah, this is a good-hearted person who really wants others to know this truth that he's found very winsome, good. I think they will find that appealing. So just as we reached out in the early days to the poor and to the sick, we cared for the newborns, which ancient Roman society often didn't, that made Christianity very attractive. So the manner of our dialogue can be attractive or unattractive evangelically. If we fall into ranting and raving at each other, we'll attract nobody outside of our little narrow conversation.
1: I want to invite you to put your spiritual director hat on now. I've talked to a lot of priests recently who have told me that they've seen an enormous rise of people coming to them both for pastoral counsel and for confession with issues related to social media. Mm-hmm. You got the addictive quality of social media. A lot of people are worried that social media is crowding out their spiritual life. You know, they say, I check my phone first thing in the morning. It's the last thing I look at night, but I don't really pray anymore. What spiritual counsel and advice would you offer Christians in regards to these tools?
0: We should do a whole program on this because I think it's super important, Brandon. I just read an article recently. Now, where was it? But the author was making, I thought, very wise suggestions about, for example, when a family sits down for dinner, there's a basket next to the table and everybody puts their phone in the basket just so we make sure that while we're together, we're actually going to talk to each other and look at each other. I remember a good colleague of mine at Mundelein Seminary, the great Father Larry Hennessy, had a little tiny, it wasn't an hourglass. It was like a 15 minute, timer. And he said, whenever he goes on the computer, social media, he would turn that over to make sure that he would only spend 15 minutes on it. I think some of those disciplines are really good. And I totally get how addictive these screens are. And, just as certain restaurants produce their food in a way that's meant to be very addictive, so the purveyors of social media know how to do that. They know how to produce this thing in such a way that you're just drawn into it. I think everyone that's ever been on social media knows this thing, the whole clickbait. When someone will throw a little ad and, hey, look at these pictures of whatever it is. And, oh, yeah, let me look at that. And all they're doing is trying to draw you into this world of, ads, et cetera, et cetera. Well, and you're drawn in and then you realize after 5 minutes, what am I doing? Why am I looking at this, ridiculous ad that's telling me nothing of any importance? But it's drawn me in just like, hey, here's a piece of candy. Oh, yeah, a piece of candy. That sounds good. So I get that. I think the addictive thing is the most dangerous part of it spiritually. Now, at the furthest edge, pornography. I'm shy of pornography. There's all kinds of other forms of addiction, I think, where the social media draw us in. And I know that experience of almost like you have to like shake your head. Like, all right, I got to get out of that world. Put that thing away, And I think in this article I referred to, she mentioned, is the first thing you do in the morning to go on your phone? Then you got a problem. That before you greet your children, before anything, you're on your phone. Now, I know emergencies and all that. We all get that. But there's something of the matter. So we should do a whole program just on how to avoid these addictive qualities.
1: Well, as we near the end here, I got a handful of rapid fire questions. So I just want to fire these off and get you like one word, two word responses. Okay. All right. First off, favorite social media platform?
0: Maybe a tie, YouTube and Facebook.
1: Do you use social media more on your computer or your phone?
0: Probably phone.
1: Favorite person or group to follow?

0: follow on social media?
1: Who do I follow on social media?
0: It better be Word on Fire.
1: Okay. I do have Word on Fire app on there, you know. I think when I go through the Facebook feed sometimes, like, oh, what's going on? And I have a number of things there that some of the Catholic news stuff, like I use it for news a lot. Like, what's going on? What are people talking about today? You know, so maybe just that news.
0: One thing you like most about social media?
1: Well, I think, first of all, that it's newsy. It's a way of getting plugged in. I feel more plugged in when I've looked through social media. And then I would say a connection, that it is at its best a way of establishing connection. It's almost along the lines of Teilhard de Chardin's noosphere, you know, when Teilhard dreamed that one day there'd be this kind of web, I think he even used that word, the web, that would connect all of us to everybody else. And it's as though the whole planet became like an organism, like a brain. And it was a fantasy when he was talking about it, but in a way it's come true, hasn't it? He never thought it was possible, but within 50 years it came true. So I think that connectedness.
0: How about the one thing you most detest about social media?
1: Yeah, addiction. And it's that feeling. I can almost summon it now. That feeling I get when I'm like, all right, put that thing away. You've been looking at a lot of nonsense now for the past, you know, whatever, 20 minutes, and just put it away. The addictive quality, the way it takes us away from the world, you know, I'll confess to it. Sometimes you're out with people and we just do it now so naturally. Like, oh, email came. Well, I mean, what are the odds that email is of such importance that you've got to look at it?
0: It's from the Pope. He needs me right now. Yeah.
1: What are the odds that the Pope is emailing you to say there's a 99.987% chance that email could be looked at later, right? But yet, isn't it true? It's the addictive. Oh, the bell went off. The buzzer, I felt the buzzer. I have to look at my stupid phone, you know. But I do it because I've become conditioned that way. I hate that about it. I hate what it's done to us, you know?
0: You know, not a few people have compared it to a slot machine. Like, the odds are really, really, really small that I'm going to win this. Yeah. Cha-ching.
1: It's exactly right. But we all felt, we all sense it. You're having an in-depth conversation with someone, and then his you can hear it maybe. There's someone email came. Well, big deal. Who cares? Look at it tonight, you know? But I do the same thing.
0: All right, let's close with this question. As a Catholic bishop, what's one bit of advice that you wish to give all Catholics who use social media?
1: Do it with love. And don't sentimentalize that word. Love means to will the good of the other. So when you're on social media, just think that. Am I doing this with love? Am I willing the good of the other as I'm involved in this world? Or am I using it as a tool of ego, aggrandizement? So love, always think, I might even recommend, put that up on your computer. To love is to will the good of the other. Okay, so make sure when you're on social media, that's what you're doing. That's my advice.
0: All right. Well, that sound means it is time for our question from one of our listeners. If you have a question, just go to askbishopbaron.com. Record your question on any device. We'd love to hear it. Today, we get to hear from Rich, who is from your Archdiocese of Los Angeles. He's asking about the recent interviews you did with Dave Rubin and Ben Shapiro. So here's Rich's question.
1: Okay.
2: Hey, Bishop Barron. This is Rich from Los Angeles. My question is this. Now that you've been on the Rubin Report and Ben Shapiro's Sunday special, does that mean you're a card-carrying member of the intellectual dark web? And when are you and Jordan Peterson going to sit down for a couple hours and solve all the world's problems? Thanks for all the awesome work you do, and I hope you keep it up.
1: Yeah, thank you for that. The intellectual dark web, I'm a little foggy on the exact meaning of it. I think it means this little coterie of people who have really made a splash through the internet, a little bit outside of the mainstream sort of vehicles of communication. And you mentioned, Jordan Peterson and Ben Shapiro, Joe Rogan's another one, I think, who have these podcast shows that have proven to be massively popular. And even like a format of a 2-hour or 3-hour conversation, right? And they often represent viewpoints that might not make their way into the mainstream world. So I guess that's what you mean by the intellectual dark web.

0: You know, Jordan Peterson, someone that I've written about, I admire in many ways, have questions about him as well. And Ruben and Shapiro, you know, I've been on Ruben's show a couple times, Shapiro now once. Not that I don't know them well enough to say I really agree or disagree with all their points of view. Am I happy to be in that conversation? I say, yeah, sure. In the measure that these are, you know, decent people who are exploring things that might not get explored otherwise. So to that degree, I suppose I'm happy to be, you know, part of it. I don't think I'm part of some grand conspiracy. Believe me, they're not like reaching out to, hey, come on, join our intellectual world. They've reached out to invite me to be on the program. So, you know, I'm in the spirit of Paul and the Areopagus. That's, I think you go, the church should go where people are talking in the culture. They should go where opinions are being shared and lively thought is on display. So that's where I've decided to join that universe.
1: Well, I know we get this question at least a couple times a week. When is Bishop Barron going to sit down with Jordan Peterson? And so to everybody listening to this, we are working on it. We've got some good leads. We've been talking with Dr. Peterson's people. We're hoping to do a big event in 2019. Stay tuned to the podcast. We'll give you all the details as things develop, but please just know that it's in the cards. We're definitely working on it soon. Well, Bishop, I want to thank you so much for joining us to talk about this important subject. I'd like to thank all of our listeners for listening to this episode. And stay tuned. We'll see you next week right here on the Word on Fire show.
2: I am at your door and I knock. Open up. Let me in. I know your emptiness. I want to fill it. With your burden on my shoulders, I will give you relief. Your sorrows and your anguish, I will take them. Please take a moment to look closely, and I sincerely ask that you place your complete trust and confidence in me. My heart is truly and completely open today, right here, right now, just for you.
3: Dear audience of Maria Vision, thank you. Thank you very much for staying with us here on what is a Corazon Abierto. We send a very warm greeting and a hug to everyone watching us in Miami Beach. Over there in Miami, they're also watching us. We send our regards. And to anywhere in the Spanish-speaking world, we greet you from Jalisco, Zapopan, Guadalajara, and the metropolitan area here in Mexico. A greeting to everyone who watches and listens to us anywhere in the Spanish-speaking world. Today, I consider it a truly beautiful program. If you have your gospel, your Bible handy, please keep it close, because today we have some very special guests. You always ask about them, always on social media. You love it when they're here, when we announce them on social media. You share all their announcements so people don't miss this program. Today's topic, living water. They are Arturo and Gemma. Gemma and Arturo, welcome. Thank you.
4: Thank you very much. Thank you very much, Salvador. And truly, with great joy, we are here once again.
3: Thank you, Gemma. Arturo.
5: Thank you very much. Thank you for the invitation. We're delighted as well to be able to talk and share with everyone.
3: Why living water, Arturo?
5: Well, we think it's a fundamental topic because sacred scripture, water, rather, presents water and talks about water from beginning to end. And we believe that's because water is the source of life. That is, speaking in human terms, it's the source of life. It keeps us alive. Without water, there simply is no life. So we think it's important because the world we live in today, the one sacred scripture speaks about, yes, sacred scripture, of course, contains stories from ancient times, from 2, 3, 4,000 years ago. But since it is the voice of God that speaks to humanity, it resonates for people of all places, all nations, and all eras. So, what the Word of God tells us and wants to tell us, what it wants us to hear, is meant for us. And what we see is that this world, the world we live in, is the same as it was 4,000, 3,000, 2,000, or 1,000 years ago, and even today. It's a world that has to carry out a constant task. Because what we observe is that, even though there are many technological and scientific advances, there are still vital problems within the human being. It doesn't matter what region, what culture, or what age, man faces the challenge of growing all the time. And that's an extremely important task, in the sense that to grow is to have more and more life. More and more life. And we say, despite the technological resources we have, those give us a certain level of comfort, but they don't increase life. In other words, they don't make us grow. Because growth is a joint work between God's grace and the effort we make to grow every day, day after day. So, this life that is represented by water, we all need it. That's why many people, even when they have a really enjoyable experience, at least here in Mexico, they exclaim, "Now this is living." This is life, meaning when someone feels really happy. And beyond just being happy or experiencing some pleasure, what God really wants is for us to be completely happy. And we will be completely happy if we live fully, that is, if we have more and more life. So, what Jesus profoundly presents to us in the sacred gospel, what he truly tells us today, to all people today, is that he has to graciously offer us this divine source of eternal life, which has a water he calls living water, a truly life-giving essence.
4: And just now, Arturo, when you were talking, it reminded me of the man who had a beautiful garden, full of life, full of flowers, full of trees and fruit, and people would say to him, "Hey, so-and-so, what a beautiful garden God gave you." He'd say, "You know, when it was all alone, when I didn't take care of it, it was really ugly."
3: But the water was...
4: The water, the work, the effort.
5: They'd, "Wow, how beautiful. God gave you that garden. Well, that's all. When God took care of it, you should have seen it wasn't pretty."
4: Because it's always God who gives us the land, but the work is always up to us.
3: Yes, he gives us the land, he gives us the air, he gives us the water, but we have to do something to have that garden.
5: Exactly. Everything is available. Everything is on the table. All the elements are there, but we have to put them together. We have to develop them. So, the Lord gives us this life, but let's look at the same text we've chosen. Just as Jesus presents some elements, we have to complete them with others from the gospel. We have to remember that we always need the context of a passage and then its deeper meaning in order to understand what the Lord is telling us. Today, because as I said, the Word of God is not just a story for us to see what happened 2,000 years ago. No, it is the living Word of God that is speaking to us today so that we can do something. Today, so that we can reach this goal of fullness of life that God has for us. So, well, we have chosen the text from the Gospel. According to St. John, many people will remember it. It's the event we call the encounter of Jesus with the Samaritan woman. So, the text says, I'm going to read a verse before the sixth one. It says, "Jesus came to a city of Samaria, or Samaria, called Sychar, near the plot of land that Jacob gave to his son Joseph." Jacob's well was there. Jesus, tired from the journey, was sitting by the well. It was about the sixth hour, noon. A woman from Samaria came to draw water. Jesus said to her, "Give me a drink." For his disciples had gone into the city to buy food. The Samaritan woman said to him, How is it that you, being a Jew,

0: ask me for a drink, since I am a Samaritan woman. For Jews do not associate with Samaritans. Jesus answered her, If you knew the gift of God, and who it is that says to you, Give me a drink, you would have asked him, and he would have given you living water. The woman said to him, Sir, you have nothing to draw with, and the well is deep. Where then do you get that living water? Are you, by any chance, greater than our father Jacob, who gave us the well and drank from it himself, as did his sons and his livestock? Jesus answered her, Everyone who drinks this water will be thirsty again, but whoever drinks the water that I give him will never thirst. Indeed, the water I give him will become in him a spring of water welling up to eternal life. The woman said to him, Sir, give me this water so that I won't get thirsty and have to keep coming here to draw water. That's the text. Jesus goes with his disciples and enters a region called Samaria or Samaria, as some Bibles accent it differently, and he arrives at Jacob's well, which was in this region of Samaria, in the center of Israel. The Israelites considered the Samaritans, the inhabitants of Samaria, to be heretics for a certain reason, and that's why they didn't associate with them, because the Assyrians in the year 721 BC had invaded a part of the Holy Land, which was the central part, and so they had taken them prisoner, and so on. Over time, the Jews, the inhabitants of that region, had mixed with the pagan Assyrians and had developed a religion that combined Jewish and pagan elements. It was a religious syncretism there, quite curious. And the Jews from the south, those from Judea where the Temple of Jerusalem was, didn't like it at all. That syncretism. And everyone considered them heretics. And even worse, because one of the invaders had ordered the construction of another temple, apart from the Temple of Jerusalem, on a mountain in Samaria. So they had a temple that, you could say, competed with the Temple of Jerusalem as a place to worship God, and the Jews from Judea, from the south of Israel, absolutely did not agree with that. So, for this reason, they rejected them and had no dealings with them whatsoever. In fact, Jacob's well, and I think we have the first image here, Jacob's well, it exists. We have to remember that the desert is, let's say, a very difficult place for life to arise and to be sustained because there is no water. The problem with the desert is water, and that region is quite arid. So, Jacob was, that's the well. Nowadays, that well does exist, and as far as I know, it still has water, it still holds water. Jacob must have lived around 1500, 1600, 1,600 years before Christ, more or less. So, he dug this well because the region is very arid. So, water is needed, first for the survival of humans, and then, in any case, for farming. Food, then. Going a little deeper into the text, I mentioned a moment ago that water appears from Genesis all the way to Revelation. We'll see that in just a bit.
1: Arturo, Gemma, dear audience, don't go anywhere. Look at what we have in store for you. Gemma and Arturo, Arturo and Gemma, this eye mask filled with little seeds, which you can use to rest your eyes, and it's really nice. You can just put it in the freezer in its little bag. It gets nice and cold, and it helps reduce swelling. Unlike me, I don't use these little bags. That's why my eyes look like this. Don't go anywhere. We'll be right back.

0: Thank you. Thank you so much for staying with us here on Maria Vision on this show, A Corazón Abierto. I want to send a greeting to Alberto Gutierrez, who's watching us right now, and for all his comments and for the blessings he sends to everyone at Maria Vision. And Gemma also has some greetings.
1: Yes, I have a greeting to La Paz, Baja California, to the Adoratrices Sisters, and also to the sisters in San Pedro, Coahuila. A special greeting. The community is gathered to listen to the program. A big hug.
0: Very good. Well, let's continue then, Arturo. I was left thinking about the water from Jacob's well, which still exists today. Of course, I think today it looks like it does in the photo. It didn't used to look like that.
2: No, of course not. Now they've built a structure around it and all that, but it was, or still is, a very revered place in that area, precisely because it's a well that was dubbed precisely by one of the fathers of the people of Israel, one of the patriarchs, Abraham, Isaac, and Jacob, who are the patriarchs, the fathers in faith of the Jewish people. And so, for the Jew, for the Israelite, it's an extremely important place. And as I was saying, water is an element that appears throughout Scripture, from the very beginning, from Genesis all the way to Revelation. We should remember, for example, that in Genesis, when it begins, it says, "In the beginning everything was chaos and confusion, and the Spirit of God was hovering over the waters." Water already appears there. And the first thing that happens is, he starts separating the waters and so on. And in Revelation, at the end, when it talks about heaven, the heavenly Jerusalem, the temple that represents glory, the Father's house, it also mentions that water flows out from there. And we have this image. This image is important because, unlike Jacob's well, which is well water, as shown in the photograph, what we're seeing is the source of the Jordan, where the Jordan River begins, in the north of Israel. It's running water, and it's water that is produced. It's what's called spring water, which in this case comes from the melting snow of the mountain that is to the north, currently on the border of Israel with Lebanon and Syria. Mount Hermon is the highest in Israel, reaching 2,814 meters at its peak, and for much of the year it's covered in snow. In fact, nowadays there are snow sports and so on. But what's interesting is that as the weather warms up, the snow melts, turns into springs, flows down, and forms. The Jordan River. This is what's called living water. The difference is that well water is, let's say, stagnant or symbolically stagnant. It's deep down, while living water comes from the melting snow and flows. It flows continuously. So, as we were saying, in the case of Revelation, it talks about how in heaven there is a river that

0: it flows, and all the trees and plants along its banks. They flourish. There are a great many, and it says they bear fruit all day, sorry, all year round. That is the course of the Jordan River. If we were to look at an aerial photograph, which we couldn't bring, what we do see is that right next to the river, there's a lot of life.
1: Regarding the specific types of vegetation present in this particular area, one might inquire about the various plant species and ecological communities that thrive here. Indeed, this is precisely the point where the water, whether it be a river, stream, or other body of liquid, converges and flows into this designated location. This confluence point is significant as it marks the culmination of its journey, where it merges with or empties into another larger body of water or a specific geographical feature. The characteristics of the surrounding vegetation could provide valuable insights into the local ecosystem, influencing the water quality and the overall environmental dynamics of this crucial inflow point. Understanding the flora, from aquatic plants to riparian species, is essential for a comprehensive ecological assessment of where the water ultimately discharges.
0: It empties there, and it's called the Dead Sea because this sea has no outlet. That is, in the Sea of Galilee, water comes in and goes out. It enters from the north and exits to the south. But in the Dead Sea, which is this one is 400 meters below sea level, its surface.
1: And it's a lagoon.
0: It's a lagoon, equivalent in Mexico to Lake Chapala. But if we look at the salt formation there, it's because there's a lot of evaporation and the concentration of salt makes it so that there's no life. There isn't a single fish in this sea. And it's called dead precisely because of that, because there are no plants, no vegetation, no fish, no life.
1: Where? Did John the Baptist baptize Jesus?
0: In the Jordan River. It's believed to be very close to the Dead Sea, where the Jordan River flows in, but currently that area can't be visited. But it's very close to the Dead Sea.
1: Another sign of living water, right? Baptism.
0: Exactly.
1: For example, in another.
0: Exactly. People are still baptized in the Jordan when the water is alive, when it flows, not in the Dead Sea, which is a sea without life.
2: Well, before, to wrap up and complete these images we've just seen, there's a reading about the two seas of Palestine that I'd like to share to compare these two realities. And comparing this to people, it says, there are two kinds of people in this world. Generous people who are willing to help others with their time, their knowledge, their possessions, their wealth. And people who are egocentric, insensitive to human suffering, who cling to their possessions as if they were the most sacred thing in this world. And someone compared these individuals to the two seas of Palestine. The two seas of Palestine. There are two seas in Palestine, which we just saw, that are fed by the Jordan River. One contains fresh water where fish abound, plants and flowers grow along its shores, and there is plenty of vegetation. There, the vegetation is abundant. In the Sea of Galilee, everything is beautiful and welcoming because there is life and vegetation. On the other hand, in the other sea, the Dead Sea, there are neither fish nor vegetation. Many people visit this place just out of curiosity, although some prefer to take other routes, because the air there at the Dead Sea is heavy and unhealthy. Neither people nor animals drink from its extremely salty waters. Both seas are formed from the same river, which is the Jordan River. So, what is the reason for the difference? The Sea of Galilee receives water from the Jordan, but it doesn't keep it. Every drop it receives, it gives back in the same way. In contrast, it jealously keeps everything it receives for itself. On the other hand,

0: The Dead Sea jealously keeps everything it receives for itself without letting its waters flow out anywhere. There are also two kinds of people in the world, just like the two seas of Palestine.
1: Yes, and this is where the meaning of the commentary really begins, because we understand that the living water in the story of the Samaritan woman goes in this direction. Jesus says, if you drink from this water, from Jacob's well, which represents the Old Testament, you will always be thirsty. That is to say, this inner thirst, this deep thirst that seeks God, seeks happiness, but it will not be found in human realities. And you won't even find it in the covenant of Sinai in the Old Testament. He says, that would represent the Dead Sea. In other words, that well of Jacob, that. The Jewish perspective, we could say, does not reach eternal life. It cannot attain eternal life. It cannot become life. And we will always, always be thirstier. I'd like to make a brief aside, because in the photograph, right now we have the Jordan River on the screen, as it is today. And what we see in the image of those little pools that are there. What's happening there? The water is evaporating quickly because the Jordan River, nowadays, is having its water extracted for crops and human use. So, less and less water is reaching it. Water to the Jordan River. A lot of it evaporates. The salt becomes more concentrated, as we saw in the other image, and the salt, along with the freshwater streams deep below, erodes the ground and causes it to collapse, forming these little pools. There's an emergency because the Dead Sea, actually plays a huge role in terms of climate change. In the area, the balance is being lost, and it's dying. Literally, the Dead Sea has no life. The risk is that it could dry up completely, so it would die. So, in the image, Jacob's water would represent this Dead Sea. It can't produce life. And so, what Jesus is telling the Samaritan woman is that whoever drinks from this water, whoever tries, and if we broaden it, it would be whoever tries to find life, fulfillment. Thank you. Joy, happiness, only through human means, apart from Jesus Christ, will always leave an emptiness in the heart. Like the image we just saw, holes and more holes and emptiness will keep forming in the heart. And so, you'll never have the chance to truly reach it. Precisely, this life, this fulfillment.
2: No matter how healthy the water is for the body, you still won't find happiness.
1: Exactly. It's just not possible. You might have moments of pleasure or satisfaction, like what technology gives, and so on. But the deep happiness that God wants to offer us and gives us, that one isn't found there. And besides, it's a happiness that has to leap all the way into eternal life. In the image, in this picture we have, you can see Mount Hermon. Mount Hermon is actually a small mountain range. In the center, we see what is called Hermon, which stands at 2,814 meters above sea level. So there's a lot of water there that comes from the sky. You could say, from the snow, which symbolically would be this grace of God that God makes rain down upon man, and within man it has to become a spring, because that's what the text says. Jesus says, whoever drinks the water I give them will never thirst again. Instead, the water I give them will become in them a spring welling up to eternal life. There are two movements. Sometimes we only focus on the act of receiving. That is, this mountain we're looking at receives, you could say, from above, it receives the snow. And there it is. It's just like us. It's very much like the example I read to Gemma. We are the ones who receive baptism, who receive this.

The mountain receives water in the form of snow. We receive God's grace and life in baptism, and it comes to us. But this mountain has to melt. The water it receives melts.

0: tear, which is fresh water. There's so much life there. There are fish. There are crops all around. In fact, Jesus chose this place to preach. And so the water that melts and turns into a spring, now truly becomes a source of life. All along the riverbed, wherever that river flows, the Dead Sea, as the reading said in the example Gemma read, is the person who, just like the Sea of Galilee, receives the same baptism. That is, receives the same water, because the water that reaches the Dead Sea is fresh water, water that comes from the Sea of Galilee, which in turn had received water from the Jordan River. That springs from the water sources of that mountain. Yes, no, it's not well water. It comes from above and ends up giving life. This is the key point.
1: Do you follow the meaning?
0: Yes, yes, because that's the difference between well water and water. Living water, spring water. That's why we wanted to show in images the difference between one and the other, because, in fact, we could already start to review what Jesus is trying to tell us. Today, he's not trying to tell us about Jacob and the well he made. That's the story, the historical context. But the Word of God, what God wants to say to us, the readers of His Word. Today, it's exactly that. In other words, God would say to us, you men and women of the 21st century who have so much technology, who have so many resources, who have systems where what you have can't even run out. That is, you have way more than you could ever use. You can only watch one TV channel, but you have 200. You can watch this one and four TVs, but at most you have two to watch one thing, really. That is to say, this. You have 200 pairs of shoes, but you only have 2 feet to wear just one pair at a time. In milliseconds, you open a Facebook page and instantly you get 2,000, even 2 million pages in 1.5 milliseconds. But also, you can only watch one, so even though you have so much at your disposal, none of that, what you receive, goes beyond your capacity. Because no one can look at all the Facebook pages about a specific topic, it's just not possible. So, even though you have so much more, surrounded by all these things, none of them can create in you a source of living water. That is to say, first of all, none of them is a source of life for you. None of them. That is to say, the internet gives me information, TV gives me entertainment, but it doesn't give me life. It doesn't give me life. It might make me happy. For a moment, sure, but this life, this inner fulfillment, no one else can give it to me. That's why Jesus says, whoever drinks from this well will be thirsty again. Tomorrow, the person will want to look at more pages or watch more. Let's look at the addictions that have developed with technology. There are people who are addicted to the internet, to Facebook, to video games, which are the new forms of entertainment. People try to fill their hearts and can't. It just creates a bigger emptiness. A moment ago, we saw the image of the Dead Sea, where, besides having no life, more and more holes and pits are being made, through which the little water it is keeps sinking and disappearing. So, this image? I think it helps us see what it is that Jesus wants to tell us. He says, those who want to and put their trust in, or try to find happiness and fulfillment in all of this, they will keep having emptiness and thirst. In contrast, he says, on the other hand, whoever drinks the water that I give them, they will never be thirsty again. I want to briefly go back to the example that Gemma mentioned and that we saw in the images.

0: Sea of Galilee, which is fed by the Jordan River, is the spring and gives life. But as I was saying, the Dead Sea represents the baptized person who receives. We also call baptism the waters of the Jordan, because Jesus was baptized there. We can receive the same living waters of the Jordan, the life that God gives me, but it might not become, in me, a source of life. And we see this in the Dead Sea. It receives the same living water from the Jordan, but when it enters that sea, it dies. It dies. It's not that it doesn't come alive. It's not that God doesn't give us life. It's not that in baptism, in the sacraments, in God's presence, He isn't giving it to us. He says, whoever drinks the water that I give him, but he has to drink it. That is, we have to take it. The Dead Sea takes the water from the Jordan, but the water, it doesn't produce life, because the inside of the sea is dead. So, it's closed off. There's no way for it to have an outlet like the Sea of Galilee, and it dies. And so there are people who receive God's grace, for example, in the sacraments, every day in the Eucharist, for instance, or those of us who have received baptism or who practice acts of devotion, the sacrament of reconciliation, where the water of forgiveness flows. And the Eucharist is the fullness of the body of Christ, but something happens inside that doesn't produce anything within the person. What Jesus says, it doesn't become a source of life for them. And this is the central point.
1: We'll break it down in a bit, because I still can't quite tell where it is, but I already have an idea of where it's going. We'll be right back. Don't change the channel. We have a gift to give to one of the people who call in. We'll select one from the phone calls we receive and give it to them. Don't change the channel. We'll be right back.

0: And I have here some calls from the Teresiana's group generation. Barbara Matias says, thank you and congratulations on your show, and congratulations to Barbarita, since it's your birthday too. Monica Cabrera, hi Gemita, we're watching you. It's always such a pleasure. A big hug. Thank you, Monica. Carlos Arcio is calling us, sending messages from the community of San Pedro Valencia, where they're watching us over there. A very warm, affectionate greeting to everyone. And we also wish Mrs. Augustina a speedy recovery. A warm greeting to Miriam Ruiz. A very warm greeting as well. They're watching us too. Go ahead.
1: Well, I also have a call from Helenita Episcopo. Thank you very much, Helenita. We also got a call.

0: Call from Rosa Maria Camargo Aguilar from here in Zapopan. We also got a call from Roberto Ramirez from Argentina. Thank you for your comments. He congratulates us. In all the calls, people are congratulating us. Thank you very much. And Juan Gomez Ponce from Guadalajara, who also called us.
1: From Oaxaca, I have the last one. Norma Leticia Ole says, good morning, doctor. What a beautiful place. The views are gorgeous. What a lovely show. Blessings. Thank you, Norma.
0: And thank you, Berta Flores from Obregon as well. Berta Flores, Obregon. Where are they calling us from? I mean, where does he send us the mail from? I don't know, but he sends it to us from his smartphone.
2: Okay. Well, we were saying that the underlying problem is that, as Jesus says, whoever drinks this water will become like him, a source of water that springs up to eternal life. What does that mean? That all the joy and happiness that exists in God and that God gives us when we drink that living water in the sacraments and events, especially the Eucharist and so on, just as the life of the Jordan River enters the Sea of Galilee, when it enters us, it should become a source. Now we should become a source of life for others, and both here on earth and for this life to reach heaven. But what we realize is that, often, unless it doesn't become that source, because maybe what's happening is exactly what happens with the image of the Dead Sea that we saw a moment ago. In that image of the Dead Sea, the one we're seeing here on the screen, as we said, it's a closed sea, it's a sea with holes, and it's a sea that loses the water it receives. If it escapes through that hole, it doesn't become, like the Jordan or the Sea of Galilee, a source of life. In the same way, we might be participating in the life of faith, in the sacraments, drinking the body and blood of Jesus Christ, eating, but they're not becoming a source of life for us. We have holes. We have holes. The problem is that we have holes. Our inner self, the person who receives grace, is kind of fractured. As Jeremiah said, our inner cistern, our heart, is cracked. So this living water comes, but we can't hold on to it so that it can then become a source of life for us, joy, peace, happiness, balance, kindness, and so on. First for ourselves, and then as we fill up, as we keep filling up, we start to overflow, letting our joyful, happy, peaceful, kind, patient, and balanced being overflow onto others. Because the living water has left us. So sometimes we're left with these gaps, which are negative attitudes, negative feelings, people who are filled with anger all the time or who are always afraid, who feel ashamed. People who are faint-hearted or people who are insecure, who don't dare to make decisions, habits, harmful habits that we repeat over and over again, which are the result of these deep fractures we have. And so I'd like to make another observation about water. Because, as I said at the beginning, we have to understand the texts in their context. Before the baptism of Jesus, there was the baptism of St. John the Baptist. And Jesus submitted himself, without needing to that baptism. Why is that baptism important? Because it prepares the way for this one. When John was baptizing, the people who came to him would say, I give you this baptism, which is a baptism of conversion. That is to say, it's a baptism that whoever receives it as a sign of what is happening inside them. In other words, it's not just something that comes from the outside. No, he would say, convert yourselves so that you can receive the gospel. If you don't convert, you can't receive the gospel. And what is conversion? It's the effort to make changes in your life, to heal those wounds, to change those habits, to heal your emotions, to become a better person. because they asked

0: John the Baptist, what do we have to do? You are getting baptized. You get baptized because baptism should not be just something you come to as a ceremony. No, no. It's a sign that you have to make a decision about. The one who used to steal should steal no more. The one who used to attack should stop attacking. The one who extorts should stop extorting. The one who does evil should do it no longer. That is to say, make a change in your mindset and your habits. In today's language, we would say you need to heal, you need to mature, you need to find inner balance first in order to be able to receive the gospel. Because if we haven't improved as people, if we keep being like the Dead Sea, full of holes, full of, you said it, gaps and fractures, our life will never become the fountain that God wants it to be. On the other hand, to the extent that we close those gaps, we become what Jesus wants. This fountain. First, we fill ourselves with what the Lord gives us. As long as the holes are closed, then that will allow us to be filled completely and to pour ourselves out.
1: Well, and it's clear to me that healing your inner child helps you close those gaps.
0: Exactly. That's why we've dedicated many years to working to help people walk the paths that we ourselves have tried, thank God, to walk and to heal the inner child, to close those gaps.
2: Because we have come to a profound and undeniable realization, a deep understanding that has become unequivocally clear to us through extensive consideration and careful introspection, that it is simply not within the realm of possibility for us to achieve this particular objective or to proceed in the manner originally conceived. This conclusion, arrived at after much deliberation and a thorough assessment of all contributing factors, is an absolute certainty for us. We have meticulously evaluated every aspect, every potential pathway, and every conceivable outcome, and the undeniable truth has emerged. It is, without any shadow of a doubt, entirely unfeasible for us to accomplish this. This realization stems from a comprehensive analysis of our current capabilities, available resources, prevailing circumstances, and the inherent complexities of the task at hand. Therefore, with complete conviction and a clear understanding of the limitations and challenges involved, we acknowledge that this endeavor is, for us, unequivocally impossible to bring to fruition, of course.
1: We'll say goodbye now.
0: Well, thank you so much for the invitation, and truly, the top priority is to become better people, to work deeply on our inner selves so that our vessel is filled first. And what God wants for us, we should live it ourselves before wanting others to live it. And because it's the only way, we have to fill ourselves up first in order to give to others.
1: There's no other way except the one you just mentioned, which is us first. Unfortunately, we always point at others.
0: Yes, we want to give what we don't have.
1: Let the other person change, not me.
0: Not me.
1: All right. Dear audience, we've reached the end of this program. But before we go, I want to tell Rosa Maria Camargo Aguilar to please come by Maria Vision to pick up her mask. Thank you very much. Take good care of yourselves. May God bless you. And remember, Jesus, meek and humble of heart, make my heart like yours. See you next time. Don't change the channel.

0: Even if the sin is truly great, I will completely consume it, regardless of its magnitude. I lit a pure heart and I will renew you. I love you as you are, and I will always love you.
1: Bye.
0: Hold you by my hand. You must not be afraid.

My name is Mary. I came from Canada. What can I say? The festival is really something that I like. I came for the first time, and I saw seeing everybody being here, seeing multiple cultures, seeing everybody love Mary. It's really something to who's special to me. I will invite you to come because I don't know. You really feel connect to Mary here. This is really a special place to really pray the Mother of Jesus and being in love with her and meeting her for the first time. And really, this is something I really love here. The festival is colorful, joyful. I love the music. I love the vibe. This is really nice to me.

And welcome to Arise. My name is Mari Pablo, and I'm coming from you from the beautiful and wonderful Miami, Florida. And I'm very excited to be here with you tonight. And this is a very exciting moment because we get to be on a journey together. We get to be able to come and join and to be able to listen and to answer the call which all of us are called to. Whether you're 5, 20, or 50, each and every one of us is being called to something greater. Each and every one of us has something to offer. But if we never stop and think about what that calling is, then how are we going to answer it? And so this is the moment to be able to, in the middle of this crazy world that we live in, to be able to stop for a little bit and to be able to listen to what God is trying to tell us. And now when analyzing the world that we live in, it's very difficult because just think about your phone and how attached we are to our phones. The fact that I'm doing this show and that I forgot to put it away says a lot. Okay, because I think sometimes we think that this makes us breathe and that if we don't have it on, that the world is gonna collapse, which makes no sense. But for some reason, just by me having my phone on me, I feel safer. I feel that if someone's gonna attack me or hurt me, like this is gonna protect me in some way, which it's not. But this is the world that we live in. We live in a world that is saturated with media, saturated with electronics, and saturated with so many other things that are great. And thank you, God, for giving us the ability to come up with these awesome things, because man, do I not miss not having Google. But these things are still something that can distract us. And we see this very clearly every time we go out. You're with your friends, and we are ranking our friends by how many likes we have on Facebook or Instagram. And we have to post a picture on Instagram at a certain time because that's prime time, and that will give you more likes. This is the world we live in. It's a beautiful world, but it's kind of a crazy busy world. Between social media, between TV shows, between so-called reality TV shows, it gets really difficult to sometimes see what is reality. And that's something that we need to stop and realize. And so it's time to put away the phones, and it's time to stop the apps, it's time to stop texting, and it's time to actually have face-to-face conversations. It's time to go out to dinner and to actually realize the other person in front of you. We're getting to an area and a time in our lives and in this world that even when the person is in front of us, we rather still text them because we can't express ourselves face-to-face. And that's kind of a problem. And so this is why I wanted to have this opportunity to share with you the beauty of what we're being called to. You, I, us, all of us, we were not made for comfort, we were made for greatness. But I think sometimes we get too comfortable in this world. Sometimes we get too comfortable in the media. Sometimes we get too comfortable in the superficiality of this world that we forget that we have a greater calling. So it's time for us to put all this down. It's time for us to stand up, and it's time for us to respond. This is what we're called to do. This is what we're called for. And so in the middle of all of this, I want you to join me on this journey. I'm excited to be able to discuss different topics. I'm excited to be able to hear what you have to say. But frankly, I'm excited to have an opportunity for you to realize that you are called to something so much more. You know, it's funny. I often think about, I work with teenagers. I'm a teacher. I love being a teacher. I teach junior theology, junior religion, and oftentimes people will say like, oh, that's so cute, you like teach teenagers and they're gonna be like the future of the church. And I always get a little annoyed with that because teenagers, you, me, all of us, you are not the future of the church. You

You are the present. And what you can do today, you can transform the world today. Some of the greatest saints died at the age of 24. Look at St. Therese, look at Frassati. We see all of these incredible people that accomplished so much at a young age just because they were open to listening to what God had to say. And so this is what I want you guys to do today. This is what I want to do every day of my life. But sometimes I think that we see having a religious life or having a faith life as something that is so mundane, or we don't understand why our parents go to mass, or we don't understand why our parents make such a big deal about praying, and we don't understand why our parents are always talking to us about the rosary and all these different things. But the reason why we don't understand it is probably because we haven't responded ourselves. And so I think it's extremely important to be able to understand it's beautiful if your parents are into the faith. Or maybe it's not your parents. Maybe you know someone else that's really into the faith, and they keep talking to you about how awesome God is and how God loves you and all these incredible things that the church does have to offer us. But if it's all just talk about someone else and what someone else has to say, we're never going to understand it ourselves. And so you, us, me, I want to be able for us to be able to respond and for us to have a personal encounter with God. Because let's face it, I can sit here all day and I can talk about how awesome God is, and I can talk about how much God loves us, and I can talk about all these beautiful and incredible things, but until you understand it yourself, until you have that personal encounter, until you understand why you're Catholic and your response isn't just because my parents are, things aren't going to change. And so I'm inviting you, and I ask God to join us on this journey. I'm challenging you to stand up, to arise, and to be able to respond to the call that each of us are being called to. We were not made for comfort. We were made for greatness. So join me on this journey to figure out what that greatness is all about.

Welcome back. And so we were talking about our call. We were talking about how we weren't made for comfort, we're made for greatness. And we were talking about the importance of being able to have a personal relationship with the Lord. But before we get to all of that, I think it's important to backtrack a little. Every single year, whenever I start classes, I always start my classes the same way. I ask my kids to think about why they're Catholic. Who is Jesus and why do they believe in them? And I always get the same responses. If I say, who is Jesus? People will say, he is the Messiah. He is the Savior. He is the Alpha and the Omega. He's my best friend, the one that's always there. But this is what I always think about when people say that. I always ask, okay, if you say he's your best friend, do you talk to him every day? And if you say that he's your Savior, when you're going through a really tough time, do you believe that that is true? And if you say that he is what you say it is, on a daily basis, do we live our lives in that way? Because I think sometimes, especially if you've grown up Catholic like I have, and if you've gone to Catholic school your whole life like I have, we're brainwashed. We're brainwashed to think, I say Jesus and you say Jesus loves me. And I say Jesus and you say Messiah. And I say Jesus and you say whatever. But we need to be able to stop and think, well,

who is he to me, really? Is he truly my best friend that I can talk to on a daily basis? Is he truly my savior that when things are going wrong, I know that he is there? Is he truly the one that I can go my confidant? Or is he the acquaintance that you have one class with and you never talk to? Or is he the garbage man who you don't know him personally, but he takes out your sins every time you go to confession? What is Jesus to us? Who is Jesus to you? And before we even get to that, how do we know that Jesus is who he is? I mean, if you think about it, God, Jesus, is the most studied person in all of history. The Bible is the most stolen and most sold book of all of history. Every single year, it's the most stolen and the most bought book every single year. And so all of us are searching for something more. We have a desire in our hearts for something more, for truth. And even atheists are curious to know, what is this big deal about God? And I think they're scared to know that there is something more. And each of us have a desire deep in our hearts to know that we were made for something more. And God has placed, as St. Augustine calls it, a God-shaped hole that we're called to respond to. And so in doing all of this and responding to all of this, it's also important to think and to question our faith a little bit. And you're probably saying, man, why is this lady telling me to question our faith? Well, if you never question your faith, then how do you know it's real? And I say that because here I am talking about God, and we have a whole show about this, but does God exist? Have you ever thought about that? And how do you, and if you've come to the conclusion that God exists, how do you know that? And it's interesting to be able to get to that. And my students, and every time, and I often say, okay, so you're saying that we want to question your faith. Well, it's good to question it, because if you never question your faith and you search the answers on your own, then why would you believe me? And so we're on this journey to first answer the question, how do we know that God is real? And how do we know that he exists? You know, it's funny because a lot of people think that science and faith are separate, that they're opposite of each other, that you can't be into science and into faith, that you can't believe in evolution, that you can't believe in the Big Bang Theory if you're Catholic. And that's not true, because actually science and faith go together. And the greatest scientists of all time, literally all time, have come to the conclusion that God is real and that God does exist, because science only takes them so far. And what I mean by that is, we see the St. Thomas Aquinas have the five proofs of God's existence. And they're just five proofs that are basic knowledge that say that we can understand that God is real just by understanding these truths. And these are the five truths. One, the unmoved mover, which says that if everything is in motion, right, the world is always in constant rotation, if everything is in motion around the sun, then there has to be an unmoved mover that is putting everything into motion, which just makes logical sense. And there's also the grand designer, which says, when you walk outside and you see the beautiful setting and you see the sunset and you see waterfalls and you see the Grand Canyon and you see these beautiful, incredible areas in this world has to offer, you have to think that just as behind every single painting there is a painter, behind this gorgeous world that we live in, there has to be a grand designer that puts it all into motion. And then there's the wonderful one that says that everything comes from something, which means that every scientist will say that everything comes from the atom. Okay, well, if everything comes from the atom, then the question lies, well, where did the atom come from? You see, the greatest scientists have come to that conclusion, and they can't seem to question that one thing. Big Bang Theory. Okay, we can believe that everything just bang, that everything just fell into place, but there's no way that, one, that would have happened from anything, but also, two, we can't think that everything just magically fell into perfect place without someone putting it there. You see, the world around us points to something more. The world around us points to a creator. And the world around us is telling us
that there has to be someone or something that created it all. And so when I was asking all these questions, because my parents are very into their faith, and growing up, I had these questions of, well, is God real and does he exist and how do I know that? And one of the things that I questioned a lot was, okay, great, everything comes from God. So the big million-dollar question is, who created God? And this is something I had the beautiful blessing of studying theology at Franciscan University in Steubenville, Ohio. Incredible, awesome Catholic school. And this is one question that like really got to me. And finally, someone gave me an answer that is still a little confusing, but I'm going to give it to you because it's the best one I got. And it pretty much says that God created the whole universe. And within the universe contains time and space. But God created the universe, which means that he is outside of the universe, which means that he is outside of time and space. And so if you think about it, there is no beginning or end to God because he always was. And I'm not going to lie, when I first heard this question, I was like, that is makes sense, but it's kind of frustrating because we don't have a hardcore answer. Because as humans, we want everything now. Especially in this world that I can Google something and get the answer in 5 seconds. But some of the life's greatest questions aren't going to be answered right now because they're not meant to. Because there is a beautiful mystery in God that we as humans cannot fully comprehend. But we need to be able to get to a point where we say, okay, God, through my life, I have come to the conclusion that you do exist. And how do we know that? As mentioned, through the worlds around us. We hear multiple miracles that people experience all the time. You hear stories of people that were on the verge of dying and come back to, and are saved. We hear stories in movies like Miracles from Heaven and Heaven is for Real and all these other movies of people having incredible moments. There are people that are blind and start seeing. People think that Jesus and all his miracles are something of the past, but he's still doing incredible things today. He's still acting in our lives today. He's still acting in the world today. We just need to open our eyes to see it. And so you have doubts if God exists. Excellent. You have questions if the Catholic Church is the real church. Great. You don't know about Mary and the dogmas and the commandments, and you question and you feel that everything in this world is a sin, which it's not, but we'll get to that later. Awesome. But what are you doing about that? What are you doing about those questions? It's time for us to finally find the answers. It's time for us to finally be able to do that for ourselves. And when we come back from this short break, I'm going to be sharing how I figured this out and honestly how I'm still figuring it out. Because even if I've been in ministry for I don't know how many years, each day is a new choice and each day is a new opportunity. And we'll be seeing you soon.

We all have problems. We all mess up. Like a kicker trying to kick a field goal for the first time. You shall receive power when the Holy Spirit has come upon you, and you shall be my witnesses. As the Father loves me, so I also love you.

And we're back. And so I was talking before about the importance of finding the answers to these questions and being able to have your own relationship with the Lord. And I think that that's something that each of us need to do. And so for me, it's been an interesting journey. I grew up extremely Catholic. My parents are Ingrid y Alfredo Pablo, which are absolutely amazing parents. But growing up in a household that your parents are constantly giving talks and traveling the world speaking about God can be a little challenging. I have two older sisters, so I'm the youngest of three girls, and my sisters are my absolute world. But so growing up, it was just insane.

We're a loud Dominican family who is definitely a little crazy. And I always had all these questions. I'm very blessed that my parents instilled in me a beautiful faith. But after some time, it kind of got to the question, to the point where I had to say, well, why do I believe what I believe? And why do I do what I do? And growing up, my childhood was a little bit different and was a little bit challenging at times. And so, as I mentioned, I have two older sisters, everything was going great. But I have definitely gone through a lot. And so I've had 13 ear surgeries and spent most of my childhood in the hospital. And so when I was 8 years old, I got chronic mastoiditis. So I pretty much had like pus traveling to the brain. And I was in the hospital for 2 months, and pretty much they told my parents that I was say their goodbyes because I wasn't going to make it because my infection was so bad. But then slowly, after 4 surgeries and a lot of prayers, and when I say a lot of prayers, I mean we had people praying de la comunidad Tierra de Cristo Vivo all around the world. And I grew up in a community that's very charismatic, and our founder, Padre Emiliano Tardif, is one of the greatest and is actually now a servant of God and hopes to be, hopefully he'll be a saint soon. And so I grew up in this world, but when it was me, the one that was sick, and when it was me, the one that had all this pain and all this trouble, it was definitely a different ball game. And even though I was in the hospital, I didn't know why I was there. I didn't understand why I was so sick because my parents didn't really tell me. But they prayed, and my parents had everyone else praying, and it was a beautiful, beautiful thing to see. And I'm not gonna make this whole thing a long story, because that's not the point, but I will say this. They told my parents I wasn't gonna make it, and I'm here. Huge miracle occurred. They gave me a last minute medicine that was supposed to do more harm than good, and it worked. And people don't understand how I'm hearing, and people don't understand how I'm living, and people don't understand a lot of things, but it's pretty simple. It's God exists, and he's a miracle. And I actually didn't even know all this happened until a year and a half later. I was at Publix, which is a supermarket here, and my mother, you know how parents, you run into like your friends all the time and you tell them stories. And they were talking, my mom was telling a friend about how I was in the hospital and all these different things, and she says, and she was gonna die. And I was like, what? And I looked at my mom and I said, Mom, I was gonna die? And she was like, yeah, honey, I didn't wanna worry you. So it's definitely interesting to find out that way, but unfortunately, things didn't stop there. And so after those 2 months in the hospital, I had to have about 9 more surgeries. So I had 4 in the hospital and then 9 more later. So most of my childhood was spent in the hospital. I couldn't really do a lot of things. But I will say this. Every surgery that I had, my parents were with me. But there came a point that my parents couldn't be there anymore because of medical reasons. And so it was just me. And my mom said, you know, pray to the Lord and have him be with you and have him share with you and have him be your strength. And we would sing this song, Espiritu Santo, ven, ven, and we would say, come Holy Spirit. And I think it's because of the childlike faith that people that we have as children. But finally, my parents' faith wasn't my parents' faith. It was something that at a young age, I was able to believe myself and I was able to understand myself. And it was extremely beautiful to be able to witness that. And so with every surgery, my faith became stronger, and with every pain, and we're talking like 2-week recovery for every single one of them, I knew that I wasn't alone, and I experienced God in a whole new way, and I experienced God's reality and God's existence in my life. And so if you're anything like me, which is I can be a little bit doubtful and a little bit cynical sometimes you hear these stories like, this person was about to die and now she's here, and that's why she loves Jesus so much. And yes, that's kind of true, because I mean, it's a miracle and that's awesome. But at the same time, there's something else here too, that my life wasn't just rainbows and butterflies after God made a huge miracle. You see, it's not easy being Catholic, and it's especially not easy being Catholic.

like in Miami. Let's just be real. It's not. And so I entered high school and I entered this world and wanted to continue my faith life, but at the same time wanted to be normal. And normal meant going out, and normal meant going to parties, and normal meant having friends. And I had different groups of friends that I associated with. So I had like my Jesus group and my basketball group and my going out group, and they were all segregated. And I had Mari with this group of friends and Mari with that group of friends and Mari with my family, and it was not the same Mari. And all of us are on this journey to figure out who we are and what we're being called to, and to figure out our true identity. But man, it's kind of hard sometimes, especially in this world, especially with the media that says that I have to look a certain way or be a certain way or act a certain way. And if I'm this age and I haven't done this, this, and this, then I'm not quote unquote normal. But really, normal doesn't exist. I mean, really, it doesn't. All of us are different. All of us are weird. All of us have some sort of insanity in us. And that's what makes us. And that's beautiful. And so we need to be able to stop, and we need to be able to think about all of these different things. You know, when we think about my own life, high school was difficult and high school was hard, but it didn't just stop there. I had a lot of questions and I had a lot of doubts, and slowly began on this journey to figure it out myself. And slowly, high school and post-high school, first year of college, I had to slowly go back to that faith that that little girl with all the surgeries had. That faith that was so simple, yet so hard. And so when we get back, I'm excited to share the rest of my journey with you and to see how God is still working in my life and what we're all called to do. And we'll talk to you soon.

Amanda, welcome back. Before the break, I was sharing about the many challenges I've had with my ears. Thankfully, and praise the Lord, I'm doing a lot better now. But I must admit, I still don't wet my ears, and I'm very cautious when anything gets near them. I'm a little bit traumatized, but it's been a beautiful journey to see how God is acting and has acted. And so went on this journey through high school, kind of deviated a little bit from my faith, wasn't sure of who I am or what I'm being called to, and slowly wanted to come back to that childlike faith that I had before. And so here I was, graduated high school. I absolutely loved my high school. I loved it so much that now I'm a teacher there. And I had all these questions, had all these doubts, but I wanted to be able to discover it myself. And so I was kind of living a double life a little bit, going to retreats one weekend, going out and making not so good decisions the next weekend. But it was a very beautiful experience to see what God was calling me to do and to see how God was acting in all of that. And so it was my first year of college. I was at Florida International University, studying communications and public relations. And that's what I wanted to do. I wanted to be active with the famous people, and I wanted to be the one behind the scene, and I wanted to be the one that would do advertisement and always be around people because I'm kind of a people person. And here I was a year in, and someone finally told me about this camp, and the camp is called Cove Crest with Life Teen, and they told me that I should be a counselor. And I was thinking, never been to Life Teen, never been to camp. And I couldn't go to camp because of my ears, because growing up, I couldn't do sports and I couldn't sweat and I couldn't do anything like that. So I really wanted to be a counselor here for the mostly because I really, really, really wanted to have like a normal camp experience. Like they had like rock climbing and like mud pits and like really cool stuff. And I wanted to serve the Lord. I had been working at a job that wasn't the best job, and I had been surrounded by a lot of things that just wasn't ideal for me. And I think all of us can relate to this. We get to a point in our lives that the things this world has to offer us just isn't enough anymore. And the partying and the going out and the superficial conversations that have no depth get kind of annoying, and we get kind of over it. And that's kind of where I was. I thought there has to be more to my friendships. There has to be more to my relationships. There has to be more to my life. And so I went on this journey, and I somehow got the job to work at this camp in Cove Crest. And I remember they called me and asked me, like, what do you know about Life Teen? And I wear it once, and it had Life Teen on it, and that's about it. Don't know how, don't know why they accepted me to be a camp counselor at this camp. That's one of the largest, most well-known Catholic camps in the nation. I don't know how that happened, but it did. And here I am in Georgia, in the middle of nowhere, at this camp, surrounded by people that are super on fire for the faith. And I remember being in this van, and they were all like talking like Jesus talk. Like, I mean, God this and God that, and Franciscan this and Franciscan that. And they're all talking about like praise and worship songs and all these things. And I'm literally looking around like, these people are a bunch of Jesus freaks, and I want to get out of here. Like, get me on the train. Like, I'm flying back to Miami. This is a little too much for me. But I stayed, and even though they were a little too much sometimes, I stayed. And that first week completely transformed my life. And I remember they did an activity where they blindfolded me and they gave me a cross, and I was supposed to be like crucified, and it was supposed to be this like really intense activity, and I couldn't get into it. And I know it sounds bad, but I think because I had done so many retreats prior, everyone was crying, and I was a cold-hearted person in the corner saying, get me out of here. Like, these people have way too many emotions, and I cannot relate to this. And so here I was, everyone's crying, and there's a huge crucifix on the ground, and I'm like, I'm going to go to confession, because I can go to confession, do it all the time, let's do this. Went to confession, and the priest, older priest, looked at me, and he said, why do you commit the sins that you commit? And, you know, I haven't always been like this. My response was, why do you care?
And I know it sounds bad, but I was so upset that there was this priest that thought that he could question me on why I commit the sins. And no one had ever asked me those questions. And he saw me getting a little defensive, and then he said, "Would you want your daughter committing those sins?" And I said, "Heck no. I would ground her for months." And he said, "If it's not good enough for your future daughter, then why is it good enough for you?" And those words really impacted me a lot. I'm not gonna lie, I left that confession probably with more sins than I got there, because I was so upset at this priest because I wasn't able to receive his message just yet. But I started questioning. And then the next day came, and more talk, more Jesus talk, and more things, and I'm here talking about what I did last weekend. I mean, it was just like very different. And we did an activity with adoration, and man, I'm gonna be honest, I've had doubts and I've had insecurities about my faith, but the presence of Jesus in the Eucharist is one that I definitely firmly believe. So we did an activity where everyone was going up face to face with Jesus, so you have to be like this, and kneel down in front of the presence of the Eucharist, and you have to be able to surrender your life to the Lord. And so here I am once again in a room where everyone's around me and they're all crying once again and having this like really intense Jesus moment. And I am there, I'm sorry to say this, I was totally judging them again. And finally, like a long pause like came, and because of my type A personality, if someone doesn't do something, I do it myself. So I was like, I'm just gonna go up. So I went up, knelt down in front of Jesus, and I'm looking at Jesus.

internal struggle was in my head. He came up to me and he whispered in my ears, "Stop fighting and surrender." And I swear those three words changed my life forever. It was like all these walls were up around my heart, and he just came with a bulldozer and just blew it all up. And then something magical happened and something incredible happened. I was reminded of God's love. I was reminded that I was made for more. I was reminded of the little girl that was in surgery and who trusted God completely. And I was reminded of all of these incredible things, and I knew that I had a greater calling. And that was only the beginning of my journey. That was 8 years ago. And those 5 weeks were my detox. Came back, hid from my friends for a while. I didn't know how to respond, didn't know how to act. I came back a completely different person. And I had to kind of clean house. Changed my schools, and I decided that I wanted to study theology and psychology and attend one of the greatest Catholic schools in the nation, Franciscan University. And that's going to be a whole other story for a whole other time, because that's a lot. But I'll say this. I had planned to study communications and public relations at Florida International University. I gave my life to the Lord, and He has taken me to study in Ohio, to study abroad in Europe, where I studied in Austria, where I traveled 13 countries, to then go back to Ohio to then be a youth minister in New Orleans for 3 years, where I absolutely fell in love with that city. And then was I able to come back to the place that I call home, which is Miami, because I miss my family. You see, all of us have our plans and all of us have our desires, but what we don't understand is that God knows your heart more than you know yourself. And God knows your desires more than you know yourself. And we need to get to a point that we can say, God, I know that you exist, and because I know that you exist, I trust that you will fulfill the desires of my heart. And because I know that you exist, even if I have doubts and even if I have insecurities, which let's face it, we all have, I've had an incredible life, I've had a beautiful life, but every day I have to wake up and still choose to have faith, and every day I still have to choose to surrender my life to the Lord. That decisions that I made 8 years ago, I still make every single day, because being Catholic is hard. But God is calling us to rise up. God is calling us to know and be reminded that we are not alone in this. God is calling us to be able to recognize that we were made for greatness and not comfort. So when you're in this world, and when you're looking around, and when you're on your phones, just remember that this cannot fill your heart. This cannot give you love. This cannot give you relationships. This cannot satisfy the desires of your heart. The only one that can do that is God. So I'm really excited to continue this journey with you. I'm really excited to continue to talk about all these different topics, because each of us are called to something greater. And the beginning of my journey was just the beginning. And moments like this can happen to you if you just open your heart. And so I ask you to join me in prayer really quick. In the name of the Father, and the Son, and the Holy Spirit. Amen. Lord God, we thank you for a beautiful day. We thank you for this opportunity to be together. We ask that you send your Holy Spirit upon us, and that at this very moment that you may be tugging at our hearts, that we may realize that we were made for something greater, that we may realize that even in the midst of our brokenness, that you are still there to love us, even in the midst of our doubt, even in the midst of our fears, you are calling us to rise up. God, may you be our strength, and may you be able to help us to be open to these opportunities where we can encounter you more deeply. May we be able to have a personal encounter with you today and every day. And may this be the beginning of an incredible adventure with you. In the name of the Father, and of the Son, and of the Holy Spirit. Amen. Thank you very much, and I look forward to seeing you again very soon. God bless, and remember, life is good.

Okay, hello. My name is Mike, and I'm from Sweden. We've been here for the past like 3 days, and it's my first time here. We just climbed the Cross Mountain for the first time, and it was a really nice experience. Like, you can really feel the holiness as you're climbing the mountain, and like, I felt like it was a bit exhausting in the beginning, but I felt like I could offer it to God because He has done so much for us, so this is the least I could do. And I really recommend this place to people because, first of all, we're in Medjugorje where Mary appeared to those children, and it's a recognized place in the whole world. Yeah, we came here with a group of youths from our church, and we really like it here, and we would probably want to come back. Yeah, like if you just look around, you could just feel the atmosphere, how holy and how like kind everyone are. Like, everyone are helping. Like, even as you were climbing the hill, sometimes people may fall, you may help them. Like, you just feel the spirit of goodness in people. And this place, like, it gives hope. Like, you can really enjoy this place. And yeah, so I would say come to Medjugorje if you're able to.

0: You're ready for our final performer. This is Kinsey Paplinski. Let's welcome her to the stage. So Kinsey, tell me a little bit about the songs. You said you're going to do like a medley together. Tell me a little bit about the song that you chose in the beginning.
1: The song I chose at the beginning was In My Father's Arms. It's an original written by me. I also chose Gratitude and Blessing, which are also very dear to my heart.
0: That's awesome. All right. Well, good luck. Hope we'll have a good performance, and let's give our support.
1: Thank you.

0: amazing. As we continue on, we have another permutation of some families that have already performed. We have Emma Roca and Sofia Guerra. So Sofia, why don't you come over and can you tell me a little bit about the song you're going to do?
1: Okay, so this is a song that Emma actually picked it for us. I don't know if she wants to kind of tell more.
2: Sure. La Damus Te is, it's to glorify our Lord. It means we glorify you in Latin. So we think with this, the gift of music, that to, in order to convey, I think the best message is really the message of our Lord, the message of the gospel. So we glorify. Everything's for God's glory.
0: So glorify God together.
2: Yes.
0: Beautiful. Okay. Let's hear it for them as they get ready.

That was lovely, beautiful. Well, thank you, Emma. I'm going to ask Sophia to stay here for her next song. Yes. So let's thank Emma for her work.

0: Okay, we have another performer who is going to be performing in Espanol. This is Maria Sofia Roa Alegría. Let's give her some love and support.
1: Okay. All right, tell us a little bit about the song that you chose to play for us.
2: All right, so this song I composed with my mom, one of just our nights praying together. And I really like it because it's my way of talking to God and how everything he's done for me and my family, but also him in one part of the song talking to me, telling me about hope.
1: So in the song, God talks to you about hope. Beautiful. And how long have you been playing guitar?
2: I've been playing for like 5 years.
1: Beautiful. All right, I'll help you get set up. I should probably mention, did you write this song?
2: Yeah, this is my song.
1: This is a song she wrote. Isn't that amazing? All right. Good luck.
2: Thank you.
1: Isn't this different than this?

Medjugorje Peace Chaplet. In the name of the Father, and of the Son, and of the Holy Spirit. Amen. I believe in God, the Father Almighty, the Creator of heaven and earth, and in Jesus Christ, His only Son, our Lord, who was conceived by the Holy Spirit, born of the Virgin Mary, suffered under Pontius Pilate, was crucified, died, and was buried. He descended into hell. On the third day, He rose again from the dead. He ascended into heaven and sits at the right hand of God the Father Almighty. From thence He shall come to judge the living and the dead. I believe in the Holy Spirit, the Holy Catholic Church, the communion of saints, the forgiveness of sins, the resurrection of the body, and life everlasting. Amen. Our Father, who art in heaven, hallowed be thy name. Thy kingdom come, thy will be done, on earth as it is in heaven. Give us this day our daily bread, and forgive us our trespasses, as we forgive those who trespass against us. And lead us not into temptation, but deliver us from evil. Amen. Hail Mary, full of grace, the Lord is with thee. Blessed art thou amongst women, and blessed is the fruit of thy womb, Jesus. Holy Mary, Mother of God, pray for us sinners, now and at the hour of our death. Amen. Glory be to the Father, to the Son, to the Holy Spirit, as it was in the beginning, is now, and ever shall be, world without end. Amen. Our Father, who art in heaven, hallowed be thy name. Thy kingdom come, thy will be done, on earth as it is in heaven. Give us this day our daily bread, and forgive us our trespasses, as we forgive those who trespass against us. Lead us not into temptation, but deliver us from evil. Amen. Hail Mary, full of grace, the Lord is with thee. Blessed art thou amongst women, and blessed is the fruit of thy womb, Jesus. Holy Mary, Mother of God, pray for us sinners, now and at the hour of our death. Amen. Glory be to the Father, to the Son, and to the Holy Spirit, as it was in the beginning, is now, and ever shall be, world without end. Amen. Our Father, who art in heaven, hallowed be thy name. Thy kingdom come, thy will be done, on earth as it is in heaven. Give us this day our daily bread, and forgive us our trespasses, as we forgive those who trespass against us. And lead us not into temptation, but deliver us from evil. Amen. Hail Mary, full of grace, the Lord is with thee. Blessed art thou amongst women, and blessed is the fruit of thy womb, Jesus. Holy Mary, Mother of God, pray for us sinners, now and at the hour of our death. Amen. Glory be to the Father, to the Son, to the Holy Spirit, as it was in the beginning, is now and ever shall be, world without end. Amen. Our Father, who art in heaven, hallowed be thy name. Thy kingdom come, thy will be done, on earth as it is in heaven. Give us this day our daily bread, and forgive us our trespasses, as we forgive those who trespass against us. And lead us not into temptation, but deliver us from evil. Amen. Hail Mary, full of grace, the Lord is with thee. Blessed art thou amongst women, and blessed is the fruit of thy womb, Jesus. Holy Mary, Mother of God, pray for us sinners, now and at the hour of our death. Amen. Glory be to the Father, to the Son, and to the Holy Spirit, as it was in the beginning, is now, and ever shall be, world without end. Amen. Our Father, who art in heaven, hallowed be thy name. Thy kingdom come, thy will be done, on earth as it is in heaven. Give us this day our daily bread, and forgive us our trespasses, as we forgive those who trespass against us. And lead us not into temptation, but deliver us from evil. Amen. Hail Mary, full of grace, the Lord is with thee. Blessed art thou amongst women, and blessed is the fruit of thy womb, Jesus. Holy Mary, Mother of God, pray for us sinners, now and at the hour of our death. Amen. Glory be to the Father, to the Son, and to the Holy Spirit, as it was in the beginning, is now, and ever shall be, world without end. Amen. Our Father, who art in heaven, hallowed be thy name. Thy kingdom come, thy will be done, on earth as it is in heaven. Give us this day our daily bread, and forgive us our trespasses, as we forgive those who trespass against us. And lead us not into temptation, but deliver us from evil. Amen. Hail Mary, full of grace, the Lord is with thee. Blessed art thou amongst women, and blessed is the fruit of thy womb, Jesus. Holy Mary, Mother of God, pray for us sinners, now and at the hour of our death. Amen. Glory be to the Father, to the Son, to the Holy Spirit, as it was in the beginning, is now, and ever shall be,
world without end. Amen. Our Father, who art in heaven, hallowed be thy name. Thy kingdom come, thy will be done, on earth as it is in heaven. Give us this day our daily bread, and forgive us our trespasses, as we forgive those who trespass against us. And lead us not into temptation, but deliver us from evil. Amen. Hail Mary, full of grace, the Lord is with thee. Blessed art thou amongst women, and blessed is the fruit of thy womb, Jesus. Holy Mary, Mother of God, pray for us sinners, now and at the hour of our death. Amen. Glory be to the Father, to the Son, and to the Holy Spirit, as it was in the beginning, is now, and ever shall be, world without end. Amen. In the name of the Father, and of the Son, and of the Holy Spirit. Amen.

Welcome to Living in Faith. I'm going to start reading from the letter of St. Paul to the Romans, chapter 2, from verse 1 on. Therefore, you have no excuse, O man. Every one of you judges, for in passing judgment on another, you condemn yourself, because you, the judge, practice the very same things. We know that the judgment of God rightly falls on those who practice such things. Do you suppose, O man, you who judge those who practice such things and yet do them yourself, that you will escape the judgment of God? Or do you presume on the riches of his kindness and forbearance and patience, not knowing that God's kindness is meant to lead you to repentance? But because of your hard and impenitent heart, you are storing up wrath for yourself on the day of wrath when God's righteous judgment will be revealed. He will render to each one according to his works. To those who by patience in well-doing seek for glory and honor and immortality, he will give eternal life. But for those who are self-seeking and do not obey the truth, but obey unrighteousness, there will be wrath and fury. There will be tribulation and distress for every human being who does evil, the Jew first and also the Greek. But glory and honor and peace for everyone who does good, the Jew first and also the Greek. For God shows no partiality. For all who have sinned without the law will also perish without the law. And all who have sinned under the law will be judged by the law. For it is not the hearers of the law who are righteous before God, but the doers of the law who will be justified. For when Gentiles who do not have the law by nature do what the law requires, they are a law to themselves, even though they do not have the law. They show that the work of the law is written on their hearts, while their conscience also bears witness, and their conflicting thoughts accuse or even excuse them. On that day when, according to my gospel, God judges the secrets of men by Christ Jesus. But if you call yourself a Jew and rely on the law and boast in God and know his will and approve what is excellent because you are instructed from the law, and if you are sure that you yourself are a guide to the blind, a light to those who are in darkness, an instructor of the foolish, a teacher of children, having the law the embodiment of knowledge and truth, you then who teach others, do you not teach yourself while you preach against the stealing? Do you steal? The word of the Lord. This is such a teaching, and obviously you should read it all. We need to read this all the time. We need to remind ourselves always of these truths and keep them very close to our chest, because this is the truth we walk by, with, and for, because he's the way, it's Jesus. These are the words of the Lord, the teachings of God. And St. Paul embodies this whole catechesis of the gospel in such an extraordinary way. It is so interesting how you can see St. Peter in one of his letters justifying and explaining about St. Paul's writings and teachings and describing him as someone that is misunderstood many times because of his profound teachings, his mystical teachings. He is not, he's a mystic, he's a great prophet. He's an amazing apostle. He is an amazing, huge instrument of God, St. Paul.
as well as Saint Peter. But it's very interesting to see Saint Peter at a later, you know, elderly age, in one of his letters, explaining Saint Paul. They must have the most incredible experiences together. Can you imagine when they were already old, they were in Rome, and they had been through so many battles? Imagine their conversations and their sharings must have been incredible, so powerful. Both of them mystics and both of them touched by Jesus in an extraordinary way. Though Saint Peter was one that met Jesus personally, and we know the story, and Saint Paul didn't meet Jesus personally, but we know how Jesus appeared to him and continue on appearing to him and talking to him as he relays it in his epistles. He describes so many occasions when Jesus appeared to him, spoke to him, guided him, consoled him all throughout his life. So this is, for us, such an extraordinary guidance and light. Though it happened so many years ago, still for us it's today, because it's God, it's the eternal present of God, is our reality, which is a spiritual reality. You know, one of the common denominators of our relationships as Christians, as Catholics, is the spirit, the eternal sense of living. Once you understand the anointing of the Holy Spirit in your baptism, once you understand the anointing of the sacraments, communion, confession, you understand that we are supernatural human beings. Our life is not a natural one. It's not a plain natural one, though we are natural people made of material or the material world, but still we have been anointed with the Spirit. You know how much Jesus announced what he was going to do by sending the Paraclete, and the preparation he was giving to the apostles regarding the Holy Spirit and what the Holy Spirit was going to do. It was so meticulous about that, so particular, because he wanted everyone to know what the Holy Spirit was about. And this is something we have to look at very often to understand Jesus' message about the Spirit, the transcendence from the material world into the spiritual world, the transcendence from our plain religious knowledge and understanding of God into the spirit of the religion, which is to understand that that bread and wine that is placed on the altar for the sacrifice of the Mass turns into the body and blood of Jesus for real. This is transcendence. This is a spirit. Only the Spirit can make this possible for you to understand it mystically, because intellectually, you couldn't possibly do it. I have met so many priests, elderly priests many times, where they confessed to me that all throughout their priesthood, they didn't really believe Jesus was really present in that bread and that wine. And they took it as a symbol, took it as, like Protestants say, you know, that Protestants believe. And then some of them walked into a conversion and became a spiritual priest. And then the mystic of the sacrament began to take place in their lives, and their lives were changed. And they changed. What is the most common change of a priest that was plainly intellectual, non-spiritual, and one day enter into

a renewal and conversion of the heart and became spiritual. The first sign is charity, compassion, and humility. Those are the signs of a priest that is converted. You know, you understand that it's no longer the priest, is no longer him, is no longer his priesthood, is Jesus. And that changes everything, because then he becomes a true servant. It's no longer I, it's Jesus who dwells in me. And this is the conversion. And all of us are called as Catholics to become that, a spiritual people. But still, it's not common, you see, especially today in such a materialistic world like we live, and this civilization of superficiality, this civilization of technology and science and industrialization and so many things that make people more and more earthly, more and more grounded into this natural creation and very far from creator, then we can see priests and nuns and Catholics in general being so superficial. And such nice Catholics, kind and charitable, but non-spiritual at all. And it's so sad, because it's such a waste of life, you know, when for us to fulfill the mission we were created to fulfill as Catholics, we need to become spiritual, otherwise we'd never make it to do what we came here to do, the reason we were created Catholics. Because we have to understand that we are not becoming Catholics by human will. We have been chosen, set apart, predestined. That means I didn't become a Catholic because I observed and studied the Catholic faith and said, this is the true church. That's not how I became a Catholic. Not even those that have done that. They were born to become Catholics, even though they entered the faith when they were elderly and they came from other religions or non-religions. And this is the truth. Because if we are a chosen people, then it wasn't me who decided to be who I am as a Catholic. It was God who chose me. So this has to be clear to understand who we are. And that gives you a very clear perspective of the mission. And when you understand the mission, then you know how vital, how important it is to become the supernatural part of your life. You see, St. Paul talks so much about it in his catechesis, his permanent teachings about the Spirit. Because I say, you notice when someone is understanding the gospel of Jesus is all about a Spirit. When someone is preaching or teaching the gospel, it's not only interpreting the word of God and trying to teach you what he thinks is Jesus saying, because that will be just a plain intellectual catechesis and teachings. But when one understands the word of God from the Spirit, then the preaching changes drastically, because the preaching will come directly from the Holy Spirit. And it will be the Holy Spirit who is talking through you when you refer to of the gospel. And you notice the difference in a homily. Sometimes when a preacher is preaching from the pulpit and after reading the gospel, you notice when the priest is just a plain intellectual priest that prepared that gospel, that the homily, after doing all kinds of research and copying other preachers and very superficial type of encounter with those words, and then the priest that comes in directly with the Holy Spirit and goes for what the Spirit wants to say, such a different homily. And that doesn't mean that preparing a homily is bad. No, because a lot of priests prepare a homily in prayer,
And then the Holy Spirit is the one that prepares.

Verses with them. So some prepare homilies are beautiful and anointed and spiritual. But I'm saying that sometimes it's so obvious that what the priest did with the homily was just a plain intellectual searching for ideas and searching

It's not a messenger. It's not an instrument of love. It's not an instrument of compassion or hope. It doesn't have the joy of the Holy Spirit. And you cannot judge him because, you know, each one of us has to walk the walk of salvation, and we all have responsibilities, and our vocations are going to be before Jesus' tribunal one day. So who am I to criticize a priest that doesn't become a spiritual? I'm nobody to judge a priest like that or a Catholic like that. But I am the one, like you and me, that need to speak about these things in order to help each other. The reason we mention all of this is not because of a sense of judgment, it's because of a sense of salvation. It's because we all want to make it. And how great it will be a priest become a spiritual. How great it will be if laity and religious become a spiritual people that will enrich our church in a world that is so superficial and materialistic, in a world where the youth have no ID, no identification, and then the culture is giving them their IDs. That's why we have all this gender culture, all this woke culture, all these progressive type of mentalities, because what they do is they pretend to give you an ID through all these ideologies and philosophies of the world. And it's sad to see the youth drown into this type of nonsensical life where there is no God, where there is no eternal sense of living, where there is no spirit. And if there is a spirit, it's the spirit of evil, the spirit of nature, the spirit, the earth, earthly spirit, which is Satan. Like Jesus told us, the prince of this world is called Satan. And it's scary because there are so many people in this world in the hands of the spirit of nature and the spirits that roam the air seeking to ruin us. And it's very easy to fall into their hands. I did for 33 years, and I know how it feels. I know what it does. And I also know the consequences of that. So today, if we reflect upon these mysteries, we know one thing for sure. We depend on one another. We need to exhort one another to follow the truth, to follow the gospel, to follow Jesus, but to truly follow him, not just imitating the word, imitating the actions of the words, walking with the talk, making it real in our lives. And this is such an amazing task and an amazing challenge, because everything in this world works against us, trying to stop us from being that, trying to stop us from actually walking in the light. And we know that it takes a big decision in order for us to become good, a decision from the bottom of our hearts. You have to decide that. Many people, when we talk about holiness and sanctification in our parishes, in our church, they ask, what should we do to become holy? And everybody knows the only way to become holy is to become good. And like Jesus said, the only good is the Father. But how will you become good? You become good by living goodness in everything you do, but striving to be good in everything. And this is something that needs courageousness. You need to be courageous in order to fight against what is not good. To become good, you need to be strong in your faith. And God will provide the strength through the sacraments and prayer, through the good deeds, good actions, good works, and you will become a good person with time. You will walk in a path of sanctification, and you will notice the difference as you walk along that road of goodness. And you notice how you become better and a better person as you focus on that, because you realize and you know that this is the way of sanctification, to be courageous in order to love, to be courageous to forgive, to have compassion,
to have charity.

patience. 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So may the Lord bless us and strengthen us and give us that sense of living for God, the eternal sense of living. Amen.

0: Hi, I'm Noah. I'm from Chaplina, and I'm here in Medjugorje. It's not my first time here. I've been here like too many times already. And like my favorite thing about Medjugorje is like the community that we are here, because everyone is so happy, enjoying in their faith. And yeah, that's especially a big thing for me, because like that keeps me going in my faith. And yeah,
1: Šta ću više reći, nemam.

0: Good morning, and welcome to St. Patrick's Cathedral. Today is Saturday in the 18th week in Ordinary Time, and the memorial of St. Dominic, priest. The celebrant of today's Mass is Father Callahan of the Cathedral staff, and Mass will be offered for the repose of the soul of Mary D. Sumo. Please stand.
1: Let us sing together the first verse of our entrance hymn, which can be found in your blue St. Michael's hymnal, which are along the walls of the chapel. Number 418, All People That on Earth Do Dwell, number 418.

In the name of the Father, and of the Son, and of the Holy Spirit. Amen. The Lord be with you. Brethren, let us acknowledge our sins and so prepare ourselves to celebrate the sacred mysteries. I confess to Almighty God and to you, my brothers and sisters, that I have greatly sinned in my thoughts and in my words, in what I have done, in what I have failed to do, through my most grievous fault. Therefore I ask, Blessed Mary, ever Virgin, all the angels and saints, and you, my brothers and sisters, to pray for me to the Lord our God. May Almighty God have mercy on us, forgive us our sins, and bring us to everlasting life. Amen. Kyrie eleison. Christe eleison. Kyrie eleison. Let us pray. May Saint Dominic come.

0: the help of your church by his merits and teaching, O Lord, and may he who was an outstanding preacher of your truth be a devoted intercessor on our behalf. Through our Lord Jesus Christ, your Son, who lives and reigns with you in the unity of the Holy Spirit, God, forever and ever.
1: Amen.

A reading from the first letter of St. Paul to the Corinthians. When I came to you, brothers and sisters, proclaiming the mystery of God, I did not come with sublimity of words or of wisdom, for I resolved to know nothing while I was with you except Jesus Christ and him crucified. I came to you in weakness and fear and much trembling. And my message and my proclamation were not with persuasive words of wisdom, but with a demonstration of spirit and power, so that your faith might rest not on human wisdom, but on the power of God. Yet we do speak a wisdom to those who are mature, but not a wisdom of this age, nor of the rulers of this age who are passing away. Rather, we speak God's wisdom, mysterious, hidden, which God predetermined before the ages for our glory, and which none of the rulers of this age knew. For if they had known it, they would not have crucified the Lord of glory. But as it is written, what eye has not seen and ear has not heard, and what has not entered the human heart, what God has prepared for those who love him, this God has revealed to us through the Spirit. The word of the Lord. Proclaim God's marvelous deeds to all the nations. Proclaim God's marvelous deeds to all the nations. Sing to the Lord a new song. Sing to the Lord, all you lands. Sing to the Lord, bless his name. Proclaim God's marvelous deeds to all the nations. Announce his salvation day after day. Tell his glory among the nations. Among all peoples, his wondrous deeds. Proclaim God's marvelous deeds to all the nations. Give to the Lord, you families of nations. Give to the Lord glory and praise. Give to the Lord the glory due his name. Proclaim God's marvelous deeds to all the nations. Say among the nations, the Lord is king. He has made the world firm, not to be moved. He governs the peoples with equity. Proclaim God's marvelous deeds to all the nations.

0: The Lord be with you. A reading from the Holy Gospel according to Luke. As Jesus and his disciples were proceeding on their journey, someone said to him, "I will follow you wherever you go." Jesus answered him, "Foxes have dens and birds of the sky have nests, but the Son of Man has nowhere to rest his head." And to another he said, "Follow me." And he replied, "Lord, let me go first and bury my father." But he answered him, "Let the dead bury their dead, but you go and proclaim the kingdom of God." And another said, "I will follow you, Lord, but first let me say farewell to my family at home." He said, "No one who sets a hand to the plow and looks to what was left behind is fit for the kingdom of God." The Gospel of the Lord.
1: Praise.

Good morning. And a happy feast. People have, for 800 years, paired up St. Francis and St. Dominic. First of all, just because of time, they came along at the very same moment, at the end of the 12th, the beginning of the 13th century. And they, between them, created a new idea of religious life. They both founded orders of friars, not of cloistered monks, which was a whole new idea. At the same time, they were very different men who came from different places, one obviously from Assisi, the other from the Kingdom of Aragon in what's now Spain, and from different walks of life. Right? Francis was a layman. Domenico de Guzman was like me. He was a diocesan priest and a canon lawyer. In general, St. Francis's story is much better known. And there's been plenty of attempts to dramatize it. Although, really, I think there's a greater difficulty in trying to present Francis's story, because in Francis's story, the antagonist is Francis himself. And it's his own interior spiritual battle that's really what's going on. With St. Dominic and his founding the Dominican Order, there is an external antagonist in the story, a very definite and very sinister antagonist, which was this cult, which went by various names, but among others, people called them the Albigensians. This was a movement, a cult, with a fairly basic set of ideas that reached back to the ancient world, to the Manichees that St. Augustine had been interested in before he became a Christian, or in a way to, say, Hinduism today. They believed in reincarnation. What they believed very firmly, the absolute central tenet of the Albigensian idea, was that the material world is evil, and that everything to do with the material world is evil. Having children is evil. Eating is evil. Human existence here in this world is evil because it involves an immortal soul, which should be up somewhere in some higher plane of existence, being dragged down into the filth of material existence. And so for the Albigensians, although they presented themselves as Christians, the sacraments themselves were not only incapable of doing anything good, but were to be absolutely rejected because they involve material things. There was really one thing equivalent to a sacrament for the Albigensians, and that was death. And specifically death by a refusal of the material world, death by starvation and dehydration. And they called that the indura. If you were somebody who was willing to face that, then you gained the status of being a perfect individual, one of the perfecti, somebody who could leave this plane of existence when eventually, whatever it was, that you died of starvation and dehydration. Anyone else who wasn't willing to do that was going to be trapped in this plane of existence for at least another reincarnation or more, and really had nothing to add. There was nothing valuable they could really do other than help the movement in some way. This whole system was deeply corrosive. This whole system created tremendous evils. It was not unknown for people to decide that a newborn child would become one of the perfecti by simply letting that child starve to death. St. Dominic was not from the south of France, was not from the area where the Albigensianism movement was really in full swing. He encountered it going back and forth to Rome from his home in Catalonia. And it was in reaction to what he saw that he dedicated himself and began to pull other people into witnessing against this idea, to preaching the truth of the gospel against this cult.

The first community that St. Dominic founded was not a community of friars, it was a community of women. Women who had been Albigensians, who had been in the status of perfecti, who had defected, who had come back to the Catholic faith and needed a place to stay where they could be safe. And a place called Signado. That was the first house, in a way, that he established. But it was in this struggle, in this witness, right, that he developed his ideas about an order that would be dedicated to preaching, an order that would be totally focused on presenting the word, and so would, in its own way, step back from material things, would embrace a vow of poverty, not because material things are evil, but because they needed to dedicate themselves specifically to the defense of the gospel, an order that would have a system that very much depended upon voting. If you talk to a Dominican today, any of them can explain to you why they think the U.S. Constitution is based on the rule of the Dominicans, because there's two chambers, they vote on things. But also an order that would be dedicated to study, that would have the deeper and deeper understanding of our Lord and his message as their goal. When St. Dominic had 10 or so men following him, he sent half of them off to get degrees at the University of Paris, which was the premier theological place of study at the time, precisely so they could come back with those degrees and preach in the streets, in the fields, in the churches in the south of France where this crisis was going on. Something else he did was to steal, if you like, copy, if you want to be more charitable, a devotion that the Carmelites, this other group of people who had been out in the Holy Land, had developed and popularized, namely the rosary, and to make that even a part of the Dominican habit, that they would have that rosary, that instrument of prayer, that instrument of devotion to Our Lady, she who is the means by which God has taken flesh, the means of the incarnation, the means by which we know, in fact, that we can see God's belief, God's faith in the goodness of his creation, and have that with them all the time. We have certainly reason to celebrate this feast because we have so many Dominicans as neighbors, places like St. Catherine's St. Vincent Ferrer, right next to this cathedral parish. But also we have reason to ask St. Dominic's intercession for the church, for the world, for a better realization of the goodness of God's creation and the redeemability of human life and the human soul in the present day. So, remembering the Dominicans on this, the great feast day of their founder, remembering all those involved in the task of witnessing to the gospel of Jesus Christ, remembering most especially the repose of the soul of Mary di Sumo, for whom this Mass is offered, we'll pray. Hail Mary, full of grace, the Lord is with thee. Blessed art thou amongst women, and blessed is the fruit of thy womb, Jesus. Holy Mary, Mother of God, pray for us sinners, now and at the hour of our death. Amen.

0: Pray, brother, my sacrifice and yours may be acceptable to God, the Almighty Father. Attend mercifully to the prayers we offer you, O Lord, by the intercession of St. Dominic, but through the great power of this sacrifice, strengthen by the protection of your grace those who champion the faith, through Christ our Lord. Amen. The Lord be with you.
1: And with your
0: spirit. Lift up your hearts. Let us give thanks to the Lord our God. It is truly right and just, our duty and our salvation, always and everywhere to give you thanks, Lord, Holy Father, Almighty and Eternal God, through Christ our Lord. For as on the festival of St. Dominic you bid your church rejoice, so too you strengthen by the example of his holy life, teach her by his words of preaching, and keep her safe in answer to his prayers. And so with the company of angels and saints we sing the hymn of your praise, as without end we acclaim.

You are indeed holy, O Lord, and all you have created rightly gives you praise. For through your Son, our Lord Jesus Christ, by the power and working of the Holy Spirit, you give life to all things and make them holy. And you never cease to gather a people to yourself, such from the rising of the sun to its setting. A pure sacrifice may be offered to your name. Therefore, Lord, we humbly implore you by the same Spirit, graciously make holy these gifts we have brought to you for consecration, that they may become the body and blood of your Son, our Lord Jesus Christ, at whose command we celebrate these mysteries. For on the night he was betrayed, he himself took bread, and giving you thanks, he said the blessing, broke the bread, and gave it to his disciples, saying, take this, all of you, and eat of it, for this is my body, which will be given up for you.

In a similar way, when supper was ended, he took the chalice, and giving you thanks, he said the blessing, and gave the chalice to his disciples, saying, "Take this, all of you, and drink from it, for this is the chalice of my blood, the blood of the new and eternal covenant, which will be poured out for you and for many for the forgiveness of sins. Do this in memory of me."

Therefore, Lord, as we celebrate the memorial of the saving passion of your Son, his wondrous resurrection and ascension to heaven, and as we look forward to his second coming, we offer you in thanksgiving this holy and living sacrifice. Look, we pray, upon the oblation of your church, and recognizing the sacrificial victim by whose death you willed to reconcile us to yourself, grant that we who are nourished by the body and blood of your Son, and filled with his Holy Spirit, may become one body, one spirit in Christ. May he make of us an eternal offering to you, so that we may obtain an inheritance with your elect, especially the most blessed Virgin Mary, Mother of God, with blessed Joseph, her spouse, with your blessed apostles and glorious martyrs, with Saint Dominic and with all the saints, on whose constant intercession in your presence we rely for unfailing help. May this sacrifice of our reconciliation, we pray, Lord, advance the peace and salvation of all the world. Be pleased to confirm in faith and charity your pilgrim church on earth with your servant Leo, our Pope, and Ronald, our Bishop, the order of bishops, all the clergy, and the entire people you have gained for your own. Listen graciously to the prayers of this family, whom you have summoned before you. In your compassion, O merciful Father, gather to yourself all your children scattered throughout the world, to our departed brothers and sisters, and to all who are pleasing to it their passing from this life. Give kind admittance to your kingdom. There we hope to enjoy forever the fullness of your glory. Through Christ, our Lord, through whom we bestow on the world all that is good. Through him, and with him, and in him, O God, Almighty Father, in the name of the Holy Spirit, all glory and honor is yours forever and ever.

0: At the Savior's command, informed by divine teaching, we dare to say, Our Father, who art in heaven, hallowed be thy name. Thy kingdom come, thy will be done, on earth as it is in heaven. Give us this day our daily bread, and forgive us our trespasses, as we forgive those who trespass against us. And lead us not into temptation, but deliver us from evil. Deliver us, Lord, we pray, from every evil. Graciously grant peace in our days, that by the help of your mercy, we may be always free from sin and safe from all distress, as we await the blessed hope and the coming of our Savior, Jesus Christ. Lord Jesus Christ, who said to your apostles, Peace I leave you, my peace I give you. Look not on our sins, but on the faith of your church, and graciously grant her peace and unity in accordance with your will, who live and reign forever and ever.
1: Amen.
0: The peace of the Lord be with you always.
1: Amen.

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Behold him who takes away the sins of the world. Blessed are those called to the supper of the Lamb. Lord, I am not worthy that you should enter under my roof, but only say the word, and my soul shall be healed.

0: Let us pray. May your church, O Lord, receive with wholehearted reverence the power of this heavenly sacrament, by which we have been nourished on the commemoration of Saint Dominic, and may your church, having flourished by means of his preaching, be helped through his intercession, through Christ our Lord.
1: Amen.
0: The Lord be with you.
1: And with your spirit.
0: May Almighty God bless you, the Father, and the Son, and the Holy Spirit.
1: Amen.
0: Go forth, the Mass is ended.
2: We go forth singing number 543, God's blessing sends us forth, number 543.

0: explain the purpose of Respirae Haiti and what you've hoped to see it do.
1: Okay. Our mission at Respirae Haiti is to encourage, empower, and educate Rest of X, which are child slaves, and orphans and children in Gracie. And our main goal is to obviously teach them their identity in Christ and to show them what the gospel is and just to help them learn how they can live from Christ. And through that, what we do is we do education. We run a school. We have feeding programs. We do soccer programs and English classes. And we try and make it a holistic approach to each child.
0: How many kids are there in Respirae?
1: Right now, we start school on October 1st, and we have 415 kids enrolled in our school.
0: How many could you have?
1: Oh, thousands of children, thousands. 50% of all kids in Gracie don't go to school, so we could have thousands.
0: The progress in 18 months, why has it been so amazing, and what things have you seen that have surprised you?
1: It's really just been a testament to just how God is growing this ministry. We started with 97 kids last January in our school, and now we have 415. We started feeding 75 kids every Saturday, and now we feed about 12,000 meals every month. And just God has just grown this. And then building-wise, we started building last August, and since last August, we've built 10 classrooms, our kitchen, our water cistern, storage room for our construction. We've gotten a

0: dug, and this past week we just started our next 7-classroom building. And the surprise in that is just, you know, when I went there, I had no idea we were going to even build a school. It was just something that I knew the Lord was calling me to come and help these kids, and He's turned it into such a huge thing that, you know, it can only come from the Lord. This isn't something that I've done.
1: What are short-term and long-term goals?
0: The short-term goals are really just to get our school up and running to the best of its ability. We have an American, Rita Noel, who comes in and she trains our teachers. She does a great job with that. And then we've got a soccer discipleship program that we've started to work with the young boys and the young girls to try and teach them about the gospel, but also allow them to play sports. And so our short-term goals are really just feeding into the children and just trying to pour into them and build them up. And then also what my passion is trying to educate the parents and the caregivers of these rest of X to just do community education on parenting skills, on violence, on abuse, on rest of X. And so our short-term goals are really focused on the community, and our longer-term goals are focused on more of just, you know, building things for the community. Our community center, which is going to have, you know, places for them to do dance and music and art and parenting classes and all of that, and then as well as having our medical center, which will have dental and urgent care. So
1: If somebody's watching this and they want to get involved, what do they do?
0: If somebody wants to get involved, there's numerous ways. The first and most important thing is always prayer. We're in a country where it's just plagued by voodoo and by bondage and slavery. And so prayer against these things, and just prayer for the gospel, true gospel to be shown, prayer against confusion. We really rely on a lot of that. And second, if someone's interested in coming, I know the chapel's having trips come down. And if people who can't come would like to help, donations are always just a blessing to us. We're continuing to build, and we have, you know, school supplies and feedings and stuff like that where we need to sustain our organization. So our website is respirehaiti.org, R-E-S-P-I-R-E-H-A-I-T-I.org.
1: Great. Thank you, Megan.
0: Thank you.

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I'm 24 years old. I come from Rome and I'm here with my friends, and I'm here to pray for my family, also for my friends. And I've just got a confession and now I feel purified for it. And that's it.

0: Hey Maria Vision!
1: Welcome back. Okay, we're gonna start off as usual with the saint of the day, which is Saint Barnabas. Okay, do you wanna start off?
2: It sounds like barnacle.
1: Okay. He was born in the first century in the years 80, and he was actually like, we didn't know what exact year he was born.
2: Like, it was unknown.
1: It was like his year's like actually unknown, like nobody knows. And he lived for 60 years. So like, they don't know when he died either. So they don't know when he was born. He lived around.
2: So it was estimated around 60 years.
1: He lived around 60 years. So it could be like

0: helping spreading Christianity everywhere he went.
1: He also worked in Jerusalem too. He also died around 60 AD in Cyprus, around 60 AD, like, because we don't know when he died, you know? Mm-hmm.
0: And, like, he lived a really good life, spreading faith.
1: Spreading faith around and being an apostle.
0: Yeah, right. Making peace.
1: We're going to make a prayer to St. Barnabas for being a saint and, like, being a very good person.
0: Becoming a saint.
1: And loving God and, like, being a good person. Mm-hmm. Okay. In the name of the Father, and the Son, and the Holy Spirit. St. Barnabas, please help us love and spread faith like how you did. Help us to love God and to be an apostle and to get to heaven just how you did. Amen. Father, Son, and St. Barnabas, pray for us.
0: Cut that out.
1: Okay.
0: All right, continue.
1: We're going to talk about the Beatitudes today.
0: We planned.
1: So we're first going to read from this. This right here. Okay. It first goes like this. The first Beatitude. Blessed are the poor in spirit, for theirs is the kingdom of heaven. What does that mean? Poor in spirit, it means to be humble and to know you need God. What you should do, get a good grade and thank God and your teacher instead of bragging. Admit when you don't know something and ask for help instead of pretending that you know it. Tell your parents that you made a mistake instead of hiding it and lying. And listen to advice from adults and older people who have more experience than you do. And then the don'ts are, make fun of a classmate who didn't understand the lesson. You're not supposed to
0: do
1: that.
0: Yeah, that's bad.
1: Think you're better than everyone else because you're smart or pretty. Brag about your accomplishments on social media to get likes and attention. That's not good. Or ignore what your teachers or parents say because you think you know better. Those are like the do's and don'ts. The do's were first and the don'ts were last. So you shouldn't do the things that are don'ts. Second, Beatitude. You're gonna say.
0: Blessed are they who mourn, for they will be comforted.
1: Okay. So what does that mean?
0: So those who mourn, it means like feel sadness for others' pain and your own mistakes. Those who mourn.
1: What are the do's and don'ts?
0: For the do's, comfort a friend who is alone and sad. So like if someone's being left out, you should go to them and bring them in. And you feel sorry for your mistakes and try to fix them as much as you can. And cry or feel sad when someone you love is hurt. I do that all the time.
1: Mm-hmm.
0: Pray for people who are suffering or sick.
1: Yeah, you need to pray a lot.
0: People I do that a lot. Mm-hmm.
1: They
0: could die right now.
1: A faith challenge, say an Hail Mary every single time you hear an ambulance.
0: Yeah, okay. We did that yesterday.
1: I always do that every single time. I always do an Hail Mary and then I do a prayer at the end. It's like, please help that soul get to heaven. Maybe like Santa Claus or something. And then I do a Hail Mary.
0: Yeah. And for the don'ts, ignore someone's pain or laugh at them for crying. That's actually really mean.
1: Yeah.
0: Someone did that to me.
1: Unless you like just joking around.
0: Yeah.
1: Like you know that they're just joking. You don't have to.
0: Yeah, yeah.
1: But just in case, don't do it.
0: Yeah.
1: Don't
0: do it. Okay. Stay happy and distracted when someone is suffering. That's not good. Okay. Making jokes about serious suffering.
1: What it means by like happy and distracted means like believe in God and like you know that if they do die, it's gonna be like for greater good. So it means like to not like be sad all the time. Like you can be sad that they're like sick and dying, but like not be sad like all the time. Like,
0: yeah.
1: You know what I mean?
0: Yeah.
1: You know what I mean by that, yeah.
0: Pretend everything is fine when your heart is broken.
1: Mm. Okay. Now let's say the third Beatitude. Blessed are the meek, for they will inherit the land. Okay. What does the meek mean? What it means. It means to have strength, but don't use anger or revenge. What you should do is what you shouldn't do.
0: I use like revenge for like fun. Like say someone like got like first in like a video game and like you got second. And on the next one, you like went really hard and got first, and you say like that was my revenge, but like you're like joking about it and like laughing and having fun.
1: But you have to make

0: sure that they know it's a joke.
1: Yeah.
0: Like, it could actually hurt.
1: Yeah.
0: Okay, let's do the do's and don'ts.
1: Oh my gosh.
0: Do's and don'ts. The first do is respond calmly when someone is being mean to you. Like, you shouldn't, like, be mean back to them.
1: Like
0: that would just cause more drama.
1: Say you called me, like,
0: mean.
1: Yeah. And then I'm like...
0: Like, you shouldn't say anything back.
1: Like,
0: no?
1: Shout at them and, like, you know, you can just, like...
0: Like, respond calmly. Okay.
1: Yeah.
0: Let go of anger instead of planning revenge. Like, just, like, it relies... It just, like...
1: Yeah, so...
0: Oh, my gosh.
1: What
0: help,
1: I
0: wait,
1: do...
0: Wait, wait, wait.
1: Okay.
0: Should
1: I just say what I did?
0: It come in. Oh, yeah. It like, relates to the first do, which is, like, respond calmly when someone is mean. So it's, like, let go of anger. Like, instead of giving revenge, just, like, try to, like, let it go and, like, pretend nothing happened. But, like, also don't be mean to them back. Like, walk away or something.
1: What I do is just walk away. And
0: you
1: like,
0: can walk away, but, like, don't like, make it in a mean way. Like, don't make it, like...
1: Yeah.
0: You know?
1: Like, I just, like, sit down and,
0: just,
1: like,
0: walk away
1: alone.
0: And away, like, and be like, oh, yeah, thank you. And you can just go away.
1: Yeah.
0: Even if it's a mean thing, like, oh, you're
1: like,
0: so mean. You can just say, oh, thank you. Thanks for your opinion. You can just
1: Yeah, it, I just, like, sit down and, like, and then, like play
0: you know,
1: something. And then,
0: like,
1: I go back and play
0: like,
1: with other friends.
0: Yeah, you don't have to mean. Okay.
1: Yes.
0: And the third one is walk away from fights. We were just talking about that.
1: Mm-hmm.
0: And then speak kindly even to people who have been unkind to you. Mm-hmm. So, like... Speak kindly to people. Kind of like related to the first, second, and third. They're all related. Okay.
1: Yeah.
0: Don't do. I mean, like, don't do it.
1: Yeah.
0: Okay. Yell, curse, or post mean things online. Online things can be really bad. And so, yeah.
1: Yeah.
0: And of course, you shouldn't like yell up. Like, you can yell like, God is good or something like that. You know what I mean?
1: Like, yell happy and like,
0: don't
1: excited.
0: Yell like bad stuff and like, stuff that aren't good.
1: Yeah.
0: Or like yell of anger or something.
1: Mm-hmm.
0: Don't curse either. Don't say bad words or any of that. Okay, the second don't is fight back with the same mean words. Like
1: say I called her like something and then like she says, well, like I always thought you were that and like
0: it just
1: stuff like
0: she continues fighting. Okay.
1: Yeah.
0: Then hold on to anger for a long time. That's not good. Like you have to.
1: Yeah. Because like you're like. Say they come say hi to you and like say sorry
0: like,
1: and they're like
0: hold on to anger
1: and, like walk
0: anger
1: away.
0: You should let it go like
1: yeah
0: you shouldn't use your anger and
1: like that's what on the second do it said let go of anger instead of planning revenge
0: and that's like planning revenge so, like holding on to anger for
1: mm-hmm.
0: And then the last one is spread rumors about somebody like
1: that's really bad
0: yeah rumors that's not good I mean yeah no they're not good like you shouldn't be saying bad stuff about others like gossiping and you also shouldn't like lie about others like you shouldn't like say like
1: no
0: fake lies like you have six toes you don't you have five toes okay yeah
1: and then
0: the fourth beatitude do you want to read it?
1: Blessed are they who hunger and thirst for righteousness okay the fourth one those who hunger for justice
0: what does it mean those
1: it means
0: who hunger for justice
1: want goodness and truth to win in the world and for the dudes, defend a friend being bullied.
0: I've done that
1: so
0: many times.
1: Yeah.
0: It's always worth it.
1: Tell a teacher when you see cheating. Oh, at school. Stand up for what's right. And use your voice to help others. So, like, if someone's being mean.
0: You can use your voice and be like, hey, you shouldn't do that.
1: Yeah. Like, you say, I need to talk to you. You're hurting her feelings or his feelings. And talk to them.
0: Like, use your voice.
1: And, like,
0: talk to them.
1: Yeah. And like say that you did something wrong and when you didn't know it. For don't stay silent when something wrong is happening. Like for the Jews it says defend a friend being bullied or like, stand up for what's right. Like that is basically the opposite of the Jews. And for the second don't is go along with injustice to fit in.
0: Yeah.
1: And then ignore unfair
0: like,
1: treatment.
0: Lie so like you can look cool. So, like, and
1: yeah.
0: From this like popular
1: yeah.
0: group of like girls and like that. Like,
1: mm-hmm.
0: You know, that's not good.
1: And ignore unfair treatment. Like say a friend gave these two friends and told them to split it equally. And then the friend had 3/4 and gave the other friend 1/4.
0: Like they literally
1: of like the chocolate.
0: Almost all of it and they give like a little piece.
1: Yeah, they're like here.
0: Like that's being like
1: one.
0: Unfair and like that's not those who hunger for justice.
1: Mm-hmm. And then keep quiet to avoid trouble.
0: Like if someone's being mean to you, like you should be keep. What it means is like someone's like being mean and you're like not saying anything about it. Like you're not going to the teacher or anything like that.
1: Yeah, and like they keep doing it. And your feelings get hurt every day. Oh. Like your feelings keep getting hurt every single
0: like time. You just watch it like all the bad stuff happen and you just sit there and don't do anything about it.
1: Yeah.
0: That's what it means. Okay. The fifth. Yeah. Okay. Blessed are the merciful, for they will be shown mercy. Yeah, they will be shown mercy. Okay. So what does the merciful mean? What it means is forgive others like God forgives you, okay? Because like God forgives you for everything, even like the worst sins.
1: Mm-hmm.
0: He still forgives you.
1: If you like go to confession
0: like,
1: and
0: actually like
1: say you're sorry and like ask for forgiveness.
0: Yeah,
1: forgiveness.
0: Like you actually like forgive, you say sorry for your sins.
1: Mm-hmm.
0: What you should do is truly forgive others. Like I should forgive others for like fighting or something like that.
1: Mm-hmm.
0: Like when they say sorry
1: mm-hmm.
0: for doing something wrong.
1: Like say I forgive you,
0: yeah,
1: and then like let's continue.
0: Let's
1: doing
0: give people a second chance. Like Jesus always gave us a second chance. Like with Noah in the ark, yeah, he flooded the whole world and like restarted it. That was like a second.
1: Yeah,
0: and we're also gonna have like a second time Jesus coming down. Second coming could happen any day now.
1: Mm-hmm.
0: Help someone who is struggling. Like imagine they have like no friends because of their looks or something like that, like we shouldn't like judge them and we should like also help them.
1: Mm-hmm.
0: And show compassion instead of judging. Like
1: say someone like drew a drawing and you say that drawing is really good, that's what I think. And then like, instead of like judging it, like you should have done that instead of that and like that instead of that.
0: Imagine about this mug and like, ooh, I like the blue color, ugh, but I don't like the flowers.
1: Yeah.
0: Like, something like that, like,
1: you say, like,
0: you shouldn't judge.
1: I really like how you did this.
0: You should do compassion instead of that.
1: Yeah.
0: Like, it's not lying, but it's like, because you're not mentioning the other thing. So it's not lying.
1: Yeah.
0: Maybe just not saying. Okay, don't. Keep a list of wrong things. Like, you know, like, what things are wrong and you still do them and stuff like that. Mm-hmm. So that's not good. Tell everyone about someone else's mistake.
1: Yeah. That's basically rumors.
0: Those are rumors. Spreading rumors is not good.
1: Mm-hmm.
0: Like, well, they're not rumors because those are real things, like true things. But like, imagine like Lucia has pink glasses and I make fun of it. Imagine. No, I'm saying it's good.
1: And
0: like a joke, okay? Mm-hmm. Like I go somewhere and like, oh, did you see she has pink glasses? That's gross. Something like that. I look good on you though, I promise. But like, yeah, that's telling everyone something wrong. About someone else.
1: Yeah.
0: Yeah. It's not wrong, but it's like bad. Okay. Refuse sincere apologies. Like they're like, oh, I'm sorry, and just don't do anything.
1: Yeah.
0: And he's like, oh, I don't care, I'm not gonna say, I forgive you. Something like that. You know?
1: Yeah. Like they apologize, mm-hmm. and like you keep your anger, and that's one of
0: the things. Yeah. And then do not treat someone badly forever because of one mistake. Like, imagine, like, I said your last name wrong, or you said my last name wrong. Like, I shouldn't treat you badly because of that.
1: Like, say they, like, accidentally dropped your, like, favorite mug or something.
0: And then you like, get so mad at them.
1: But, like, they try to get, like, a new one that you did like it, but, like, you were still mad at them and didn't
0: that happens
1: want
0: to me
1: to
0: once.
1: Talk to them.
0: My grandma was washing the dishes and she accidentally dropped my favorite glass. But like, of course I forgave her. Like, I really liked the glass, but I forgave her, of course. And I said sorry. And like, I mean, if
1: you
0: still
1: said sorry.
0: I mean, she said sorry, but I forgave her like the instant right after.
1: Yeah.
0: And I didn't, like, I wouldn't treat her badly every day because of that. Like,
1: no,
0: it was like one mistake. Like, we forgave each other, you know? Yeah. So like, you should forgive each other and say sorry. And to like, always, oh, I thought I hit me because it was like, I forgot. And to always like apologize and forgive each other.
1: Mm-hmm.
0: Okay, what is the sixth beatitude?
1: Okay, the sixth beatitude is, blessed are the clean of heart, for they will see God.
0: Okay, what does pure in heart mean?
1: It means, well, keep your mind and heart clean. So, like,

0: you shouldn't have like bad thoughts on your mind.
1: Oh yeah.
0: And stuff.
1: You shouldn't be thinking about bad stuff.
0: Yeah.
1: Okay, I'm not gonna go through.
0: And for do's, what you should do is avoid inappropriate content, which is like,
1: imagine like a weird ad pops up, like you shouldn't be watching that. You could like turn around.
0: You're like
1: me and my little sister. Like every single time there was like a weird ad, we would always volume down the max and like turn around for 20 seconds till the ad was over.
0: Yeah, my family we mute it and then like go to the kitchen and get a snack. And then the second one is
1: snack with.
0: Turn off shows that can become disrespectful.
1: Like, so if you're watching a show and it starts getting bad, you should take it off. Mm-hmm. I do that all the time. Do you?
0: Yeah. My dad, okay. I ask him if I could watch this, and he checks it first and, like, watches the trailer while I'm in the other room, and he says, yes, you can watch it. There's nothing bad. And, like, no, you can't watch it. It's, like, inappropriate.
1: So I want to watch something, I have to tell my parents first.
0: Yeah.
1: Because they like, watch it, like, especially movies. They mm-hmm. watch it before I can, and then they tell me if it's, like, good or not for me.
0: Yeah. And guard what you watch and read. So like,
1: be careful on what you read and watch.
0: Yeah.
1: So we already kind of went through that.
0: Yeah. We just did. And then think about good and holy things. Like, you shouldn't think about like your neighbor's lawn and like how like uneven it is and like
1: how bad
0: the grass is dying.
1: You like, should think about like good stuff,
0: like helping them fix it, and
1: like I could go help them fix it,
0: and like let's have like a picnic together on the lawn, and like
1: once the lawn is good and stuff, you know, like think good thoughts and like holy things.
0: Mm-hmm. And then for don't watch or share harmful content. So that was what the first do, avoid inappropriate content. So like, don't watch inappropriate stuff. And then look at things you know are wrong. So like, you look at the things.
1: Like you imagine, like you're reading a book, I mean watching a movie, and someone told you it's bad, but you still watch it.
0: Yeah.
1: That'd be a mortal sin, because you like, you're like, you know it's wrong and you still do it.
0: Yeah.
1: And it's like very bad.
0: Yeah, so. And then, consume content that disrespects people or God. So,
1: like, look at content that disrespects God or, like,
0: yeah,
1: makes
0: like,
1: fun of other people.
0: First, see if it disrespects God or people. Like,
1: if it doesn't, take it out.
0: Like, say on, like, YouTube and it shows, like, this bad thing about this guy who, like, talks about the mass and, like, people like say bad things, like don't,
1: you should like leave.
0: Yeah. And then dwell on jealousy, anger, and hatred. So like get jealous of people all the time and angry at them and like
1: hate them and like hate super mad.
0: Like hate them, like, and then so like the first day like you meet them and you're like, oh, super nice and like, hi, you're my bestie. And then the next time you're like, I'm so mad at you, and then they're like,
1: broke my vase.
0: And
1: she didn't actually.
0: Yeah, and then like, and then the other person's like, what I do wrong? I thought we were friends. And like, it's not good.
1: So like, yeah, like, we should always like forgive each other, like how I said earlier, and like, be peacemakers, which is the next one. It said, blessed are the peacemakers, for they will be called children of God. Okay, so what does that mean? Peacemakers means people that bring peace to others and help them get along. Like, imagine you're fighting.
0: Like, Allie, in her class, I'm talking about her. Like, she would always come, and she'd, like, make sure we stop fighting.
1: Mm-hmm. And, like, she would always, like, she would always come up to us and be like, it's better if you guys just say sorry to each other, and then you guys can talk it out later. Like, it's always worth
0: and, like,
1: having a peace.
0: Bring a different
1: friend.
0: Subject. You know, forget about that
1: subject.
0: And also, St. Barnabas, he also brought peace everywhere he went in Christianity.
1: Yeah. What you should do is help friends reconcile, like my friends. Mm-hmm. We always do that whenever we get in fights.
0: We just talked about that.
1: Okay. Listen to both sides.
0: Okay. So, like, say, like, somebody, listen to both sides.
1: It can mean many.
0: Let me think of an example.
1: It can mean many different things.
0: Yeah, let me think of an example.
1: You can think of one as I say the next one. Okay, as she's thinking about like an example of one, I can say the next one. Like, bring people together like when they're like fighting and like having a hard time together. You could always like bring them together. And you could also speak calmly

0: calmly during conflicts, like always like be kind and like yeah, when it's like a hard time.
1: Okay. Yeah,
0: you have it then.
1: I don't know if it's a good example, but like say somebody says like, I think you should do this design, and you're like, oh yeah, that's pretty good. And then other people, this other person is like, no, you should do this, and like you listen to both sides, and like you do both in like a pattern, and like when you're painting or something.
0: Like you shouldn't like pick like one only because you like it more.
1: Yeah.
0: You should pick it because it's like, like even they like said
1: like you should do like, a big thing and then pattern around it.
0: Or like, well, yeah. Okay, that's good. And now what you should not do is spread rumors, like we already said that many times.
1: Mm-hmm.
0: Enjoy drama, like you like having, oh my god, you like having fights and like you like being angry, mad, jealous,
1: yeah,
0: hatred and all that. Encourage conflict, like you like having fights, you want more fights and all that.
1: Yeah, like and, come on, let's fight. Yeah.
0: And ignore problems between friends.
1: So like your friends are arguing who should like,
0: like just
1: like
0: ignore it.
1: What
0: you shouldn't
1: pencil
0: do that.
1: You should use, or like pen for coloring.
0: And then they're just and, like, fighting. You shouldn't like.
1: And then like you're just reading in the background and like, mm-hmm. and like plug your ears and read.
0: Like
1: you should go
0: that.
1: Up and help them and like say you should do a pattern for both, like we did with the example with the mug.
0: And the last beatitude is,
1: last but not least,
0: there's one
1: blessed. Okay.
0: Okay, we can go like one by one. I'll go first. Okay. Blessed are they who are persecuted for the sake of righteousness, for theirs is the kingdom of heaven. Okay, what does persecuted for righteousness mean?
1: Okay. It means stay faithful to Jesus even when others mock you.
0: Like, kind of like martyrs. Like, whenever they're like, imagine there was this one martyr, I can't remember his name. He was like tied to a tree. And he was like, oh Lord, like forgive me or something. And then they like shot him with like arrows many times. And he died.
1: Oh, St. Sebastian?
0: I think. Yeah, I think so. Okay. What you should do first is be proud of your faith. Like, if someone comes up to you and says like, ugh, I can't believe I'm believing God, but like, or Jesus, that's like so bad. Like, you're Catholic and all that. You should be like, no, actually, because blah, blah, blah. And you should try to like convert them. Mm-hmm. That's also the third one, defend your Catholic faith.
1: Mm-hmm.
0: To like, always like, believe in your faith and to like teach others about it at the same time as you're defending your faith.
1: Yeah.
0: Okay, you can say the second one.
1: And the second one is pray before meals. It's like you should always give thanks for the to the Lord that you have this food. Because like the
0: many
1: kids in
0: have
1: Uganda, like just eat beans for lunch and dinner. And like they only have like a small bowl and like.
0: Not even sometimes.
1: Yeah, we just donated. Me and my friends, we just donate a bunch of clothes and like food and like belongings and like books, school books and books about the Catholic faith.
0: You should always live your values even when unpopular.
1: Okay. So like say like you're really poor and you should always like use the stuff and don't like regret it and even though you're poor and like be humble and live a good life and like so you can get to heaven and be a saint.
0: Yeah. What you should not do, okay? Do not do this.
1: You should.
0: You can go.
1: My turn, okay. Hide that you're Catholic, like say if some all
0: I come up to him like, oh you're Catholic?
1: And like I say no, but like say
0: like,
1: all your friends
0: not
1: so, like, all your friends are like not Catholic and like you join them and say, oh I'm not Catholic and like do bad things like
0: If you're not Catholic, then like
1: run
0: say
1: around
0: I hate
1: in
0: Jesus.
1: The church. Yeah.
0: Like, yeah.
1: Like, you should say I am Catholic and like convince
0: you
1: them,
0: should,
1: like,
0: yeah.
1: Be proud of your faith.
0: The third and first do. Okay. Mm-hmm. What you shouldn't do, number two, is stop praying because of peer pressure. Like imagine like they're all being so mean to you and you don't know what to do and you're like so scared and like you're under pressure a lot and like you're like scared and all that. Mm-hmm. Then like, you shouldn't stop praying. You should be praying more because you need God more than like
1: help him to like choose the right path of what you should do to like make what's right.
0: Okay, the next one you can say.
1: And then change your beliefs to please others. So like you're Catholic and like you're really
0: like
1: humble.
0: We were talking about that. Like you're
1: then,
0: Catholic,
1: like,
0: humble, and then like someone comes up and they're like, oh,
1: and then,
0: you're
1: like,
0: Catholic, and you're like, no, and you're like, oh, good. Stuff like that, you know?
1: And then, like, you become Protestant or whatever.
0: Something.
1: Mm-hmm.
0: And then, don't do, number four, is be ashamed.

0: ashamed of your faith. Like you should actually, like,
1: be proud.
0: Yeah.
1: You should be proud and spread the faith.
0: Like, you should be spreading faith like St. Barnabas and everything, and, like, make sure that everyone's Catholic at one point, because, like, they die. Sad. They won't be entering Kingdom of Heaven.
1: Yeah.
0: So, yes. Okay. Just to remind yourselves, the Beatitudes are not rules. The only, like, rules that God gave us are, like, the commandments and, like, the sins, like, not to do the sins, okay? They're a portrait of Jesus himself. Like, yeah. When you live them, you become more like him. Every single time you do one of those things, you get closer to being like him. Not, like, powerful and, like...
1: Yeah.
0: Like being, like, being king and all that. But, I mean, like, being humble, loving others,
1: and nice.
0: Being kind.
1: Yeah. Like, and, like, get you get closer to heaven to be with him and be at his side someday.
0: So those are the Beatitudes. You guys should try to do the Beatitudes to get closer to Jesus and, like, be like him, like how we just reminded you earlier. And so, yeah, that's pretty much it. Mm-hmm. Thank you guys for watching. Have a nice day.

One of the things that Catholics often ask is, why do I have to go to confession to a priest? After all, if God is all-knowing and he's everywhere, why can't I just go to the privacy of my own home, close the door, confess my sin, and God will hear me and he'll forgive my sin? Why do I need to go to the sacrament of reconciliation? And I think we can answer this question in a few ways. Number one, because it's Jesus's idea. Jesus gave us the sacrament of reconciliation in the Gospels. He breathed onto the apostles and he said, whoever sins you forgive, you are forgiven. Whoever sins you retain, they are retained. This implies that for the apostles to administer forgiveness, it implies that they would hear it confessed because they can't guess at people's sin. So one reason that we go to the sacrament of reconciliation, one, it's scriptural. It's Jesus's idea. Number two, it's historical. If we look at the early church, we see the sacrament of reconciliation being practiced in a different form, but it was there. And so if it is there, it's because we understand that the apostles passed this on to their successors. So why do we go? One, it's scriptural. Two, historical. It's present within the early church. Number three, it's tangible. One of the most powerful ways to have love communicated is to hear those words, I forgive you, because it costs to forgive. And so it's tangible. We hear those words with our ears. You see, God has created us with senses. We see, we taste, we touch, we hear. And we hear those words in the sacrament of reconciliation. I absolve you from your sin. And it engages us. And so why do we go? It's scriptural, historical, tangible, and the last one, practical. In the sacrament of reconciliation, we sit before a priest and he's able to give us good advice that sometimes we wouldn't otherwise think about on our own. You know, we're struggling and we think that we see our life 20/20, but often we don't, and we need help. Like a coach coaching his athlete, the coach is able to see things that the athlete can't see in the performance, and likewise, sometimes we need someone on the outside to give us advice of what's going on in the inside of our life. So why do we go to the sacrament of reconciliation? One, scriptural. Two, practical. Three, historical. Last one, tangible.

We are now in Medjugorje, a place where Aldi comes every day, and she speaks to us. Now, as you see, I'm with Padre Pio. I'm writing a letter to Padre Pio. There is a friend of mine, a little mom, who unfortunately has done an abortion. He is not feeling so well because of that, and she asked me to ask intercession from Our Lady, and of course from Padre Pio that she venerates so much. My dear, you know in your soul, you know in conscience that abortion is a grave sin. Our Lady said even the most serious sin, because it's killing a human being. But God is merciful, and she said, for these sins, God will forgive. If you repent and go to confession, of course. I want now to lead you to a special place in Medjugorje, a special place that we built in our garden. Actually, it's a little stable of Bethlehem. The father and the mother will have to suffer a lot in the future. There is actually like a thorn in your heart. Your little one is not dead. He's alive, more than ever, he's alive. He said in Medjugorje, this beautiful message that you may remember. He said, the children who have died in the womb of their mother, they are with me. Do you hear me? Your little one is with her. You hear me? Can you realize how happy he is now? He is taking care of him in a very special way. Sure, he has suffered, but now he doesn't suffer anymore. And he looks at you, his mother, with tenderness, with love, with joy. And this little one is taking care of you now. He's in heaven. When you've lost this baby, there is a hole that was formed in your own self, in your innermost part of your being. We'll enter that stable and look what you see. You see Joseph, you see Mary, you see the baby Jesus. Have you noticed that Our Lady is sat down with the hands on her lap, opened? Why does she have the hand open? Just because she's expecting you to give her your baby. She wants to take your baby. She wants you to deliver her baby to her. She gives you now her own baby. Please take the baby as a gift from her, and he will console you. He will heal you from that wound. He will caress you. Take him in your embrace. Press him against your heart. Kiss him. Love him. Caress him. He's yours. It is your baby. Our Lady has not given you this baby just for a minute. For all your life, you have not borrowed that baby from her. It's yours. She has given you not only for your life on earth, but also for eternity. Jesus is yours. Take this baby. He's yours. He's your baby. He's your God. He will console you. He will give you peace. He's the King of Peace. He's yours. Your baby, your God. Take good care of him. The baby who had died in the womb are with me. He said that in Medjugorje as a message. So the baby is with her, but you've got to do the move to give her your baby. And then you are consoled to think that the Mother of God will take good care of him. And the baby has forgiven you. God has forgiven you. Rejoice. You are not alone. You are forgiven.

Good evening. Here we are in downtown in Kraków. The street Grodzka is the street where there's more people here in Kraków. And we are doing the street faith. It's like night fever, as you know, in the States, no? And we are inviting people, speaking with people, no? Approaching them, inviting to adoration, to confessions. It's to increase this missionary spirit in all the youth people, no? Just to know that our faith is not private. We have to preach our experience of Jesus, no?

0: This is an answer for the invitation of the Pope Francis to go outside the church, to be a church that go outside and approach the people and preach the message of Jesus. And now, tomorrow is Halloween, we are doing also this thing, this mission to repair all the sins will be in these days. Also, we have this mission. Have a nice day and thanks for your attention. God bless you.
1: Hi, welcome. We have our street faith evangelization right now in Krakow. We would like to invite you to get to know our missionaries who are inviting here people for adoration, who are collecting their intentions. And those are the people from Regnum Christi, Poland, Krakow. And let's see how the evangelization is going. So here is the team of two missionaries who are collecting intentions. The people are sometimes a little bit more open, sometimes they're a little bit shy, they don't know what is really happening. But generally the impression is that they are really happy that there is someone who wants to pray for them. Let's see how it's going.
2: Wystarczy napisać intencję i przybić do krzyża.
1: As we can see, sometimes the people are a little bit shy and not very open to share with their intentions. But as we can see on the cross, there are now people who are really happy to share with us. Tak, nagramy z rodzicami.
2: No, żeby wyszło. Okay. 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
3: Okay. 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
1: No, o, there are missionaries.
3: Dzień dobry. 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
4: intencji.

Oh.

0: We wanted to do this here in Poland, so that's why I am here, that's why I'm holding this beautiful cross and collecting people's, you know, from the street, prayers, intention. And I think it's a very blessed thing to do, and everything of this is a very great blessing. And I recommend everyone. I was pretty afraid at first, but now it's beautiful. So I'm very grateful, and you should try it too. And God bless everyone. Intencje modlitewne?
1: We are here to tell people about the Jesus and about his love. We are asking them to write down what they want to pray for, and they can like put it into cross. And it's a very good experience for everybody, because even if you're shy or something like this, you can like open yourself to other people and tell them about the God and about the love of the God and how amazing he is. So yeah, I would recommend it to everybody, and I think that everyone here is really happy because of this event. So I think that's all. Thank you.
2: I'm doing with my community street evangelization, because I really want to share with other people what I get from Jesus, his love, his charity, to share with them a smile
3: I love Jesus.
4: Hello, we have a street raid, and we write down the intention for the God. For example, our problems, for solutions for our problems.
5: Mission is going on. It's not so easy to speak with people, with the strangers who you don't know and who are very busy on Saturday evening. But generally, we are keep going. The missionaries are doing their best, and let's see how many graces God has prepared for them today. Let's see.

0: Welcome. We just finished our first Night Fever here in Krakow.
1: It was awesome.
2: It was really awesome.
0: Yes, it was. So the street missions were organized by Ringo Christie Young Section, and Jared, the idea was to go to the people, the church goes out to ask for the intentions, and afterwards our committee is going to pray for them.
3: Wow.
0: Also, there was adoration in the church, wasn't there?
1: Yes, there was an adoration inside the church. There was a lot of people praying. We feel that the Jesus touched a lot of hearts today, so we're very lucky to be there.
0: There was also the section organized. There were young people who were in charge of playing the music,